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13: Hey, it's Laura Petrew. Another tragedy on Gold Coast roads with the death of a motorbike rider overnight. The 21-year-old couldn't be saved after coming off the bike along the Pacific Motorway at 10:30. Forensic police are investigating. There's strong support for a heavy rail extension to the Gold Coast Airport, according to a local MP. McPherson MP Leon Ribello has surveyed 3,500 people with 97.5% in favour. The heavy rail line currently ends at Varsity Lakes, 14 k's short of the airport. The Gold Coast Titans want to take over the Runaway Bay Rugby League precinct. The community arm of the NRL club has expressed interest, with the existing lease to expire in June next year, but the Runaway Bay Seagulls are also in the race. And more storms and showers are on the cards for the Gold Coast this week. The Weather Bureau says the wet weather will come in from tomorrow.
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15: Good morning, I'm Matthew Layton. The card surcharge ban is back in the spotlight, with the opposition leader piling pressure on the government over small business costs. Angus Taylor's visited a Canberra cafe, even trying his hand at making a smoothie, while also targeting the ATO's delayed credit card payment ban.
16: What we really need is this government to quit the hypocrisy, to scrap the ban on credit cards for small businesses by the ATO. Not delay it. A delay doesn't cut it. Scrap it.
15: Monique Ryan says a Josh Frydenberg comeback doesn't concern her. She took Kooyong from him in 2022 and claims his sights are set on the prime ministership. Another suspected firebombing has left a tobacco shop gutted and neighbouring businesses damaged. Around 30 firefighters battled the blaze at Fitzroy North in Melbourne. And Powderfinger is taking its reunion nationwide next year. The band will play 18 shows across Australia, with pre-sale tickets opening this Wednesday.
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15: The Knights have handed coach Justin Holbrook a massive show of faith, extending his deal through to the end of 2030. Holbrook took Newcastle from Wooden Spooners to the grand final in his first season. And Australia's in the box seat heading into day four against South Africa, leading by 139 runs with all 10 wickets in hand. In Durban, bad light remains the biggest threat after another early finish, while Steve Smith grabbed four catches to reclaim the test record with 223.
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13: Partly cloudy with a top of 29 degrees on the Gold Coast today. Tonight, down to 20. Tomorrow, showers and a possible storm with a high of 30. And your music sorted with a curated playlist for every mood. 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
24: 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I mean, what about the 80s? 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Madonna, Like a Prayer, is going to get your vote. 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
0: Yeah, DAF Powderfinger. There's a song you may want to think about voting for the Triple M 1000. Yeah, the big news is the tour was announced this morning with Powderfinger. Darren Middleton from the band, the guitarist, talking about it.
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0: 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I'm

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0: Beachmont Hotel, bringing a little bit of country to the coast. Liesl Jones, Liam and Spiders, Beachmont Blowout.
1: Okay, Steve in the ring, Friday night at the Beachmont Hotel, bringing a little bit of country to the coast. How good is the Beachmont as a venue?
2: It's awesome, mate. I go up there probably once a fortnight. Yep. It is just the best place. You've got the bloody big screen TVs, great food. And the people up there are always awesome. So I love going up there. It's a great place.
1: That beer garden is enormous. It's covered as well. So Birds of Tokyo are part of the Beachmont Blowout with Liesl Jones, Liam and Spider. They've got a hand in the keys to the Beachmont. They've had it for the last month or so. And so why not go out with a big blowout? You have got your exclusive VIP invite.
2: 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Thanks, Triple M Gold. You are awesome.
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6: Gold Coast's average unleaded price today is around $2.38 a litre, while some servos are selling it as low as $2.29. The average for diesel sits around $2.80. 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
15: Hey there, it's Laura Pettigrew with your local news. Tragedy in Helensvale with the death of a motorbike rider after a horror crash overnight. The 21-year-old man couldn't be saved after coming off the bike along the Pacific Motorway at 10:30. Forensic police are investigating. More Queensland parents are choosing to homeschool their kids. The Sunny State has recorded a 160% increase since 2020, with around 12,000 students now at home. Bullying concerns are among reasons for the spike. Our skyline will soon have another high-rise with a 25-storey building designed to resemble a surfboard rack approved in Surfers Paradise. The development will have 25 residential and 75 short-stay units. And time will tell if the Gold Coast broke the record for the largest chair-based workout this morning. The attempt at the Broadbeach Cultural Centre raised funds for musculoskeletal disease.
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6: Hello there, Matthew Layton with you. Hot and dry weather has triggered a total fire ban across Greater Sydney and the Hunter, with Sydney's west forecast to reach 36 degrees. A newly opened cafe has been forced to close after an alleged arson attack on a neighbouring tobacco shop in Melbourne's north. Police have arrested an 18-year-old woman after another woman was stabbed multiple times in Adelaide's north, officers saying the pair know each other. The push to cut card payment costs is growing, with a Labor frontbencher taking aim at bank fees. Emergency Management Minister Christy McBain wants the Reserve Bank to scrap charges businesses pay for EFTPOS machines.
16: These are banks making billions of dollars in profits every year, and small businesses are already paying account keeping fees and a range of other fees directly to their banks. So that's what I'd like to see, RBA actually take that next step.
6: And it's 24 years today since the Bali bombings claimed 88 Australian lives.
17: Good morning, Australia. 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
6: Australia will take a 139-run lead into day four of the first test against South Africa. Bad light again stopped play in Durban, with the match now losing 61 overs across 3 days. Fuel drama has decided one of the wildest Bathurst 1000 finishes. Anton Di Pasquale ran dry while leading on the final lap, opening the door for Brody Kostecki to grab his second win at Mount Panorama. And Aussie Oscar Piastri battled back from a puncture to claim fifth at the Singapore F1 Grand Prix.
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15: Partly cloudy with a top of 29 degrees on the Gold Coast today. Tonight, down to 20. Tomorrow, showers and a possible storm with a high of 30. And your music sorted with a curated playlist for every mood. 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
21: 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Jan in Oxenford, I mean, you've put a whole stack of votes in already, but is there something else that you think you need to have in your top 10 from an artist?
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0: 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And Les in Mullandina, your favourite band would be...
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0: Well, of course you've got to say Powderfinger. Gold Coast, Powderfinger are back. 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Let's go back to their album Internationalist from an already gone Triple M Gold. You've been

0: good times. We're glad to see it's why you're working. 92.5 Triple M Gold, the Gold Coast original. This crowded house going to be in your top 10 for voting for the Triple M 1000 that's coming soon. Once you settle on that top 10, get to the listener app. Put your votes in. You've got a chance to win $50,000. I know Rachel in Runaway Bay has got a top 10 together. Just these songs you hear and give you ideas on what to vote for. How good, Rach?
1: Oh, I love it. It's so good.
0: Are we going to be really playing this song to give people an idea on maybe this is a song they need to vote for? Are we really going to play John Denver? All right, John Denver, Take Me Home, Country Road. Is this a song that deserves to be in the Triple M 1000? If it gets enough votes, it's going to be there. Almost.

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0: Let's have a go off tomorrow. $10,000. 7 a.m., 8 a.m. every morning with Liesl, Jones, Liam and Spider. Triple M Gold Breakfast. The Triple M Gold $10,000 minute. And what about the race yesterday? Mount Panorama, the Bathurst 1000. Anton Di Pasquale running out of petrol on the last lap. And then, wow, a finish that you could not even script.
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6: 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Thanks, guys. 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

0: The Gold Coast Original 92.5 Triple M Gold, our good times and greatest hits while you're working. Voting for the Triple M 1000 underway, and yeah, you've got to consider In Excess to be in that countdown. They'll feature heavily. Are they going to be in your top 10? We'll get to more of those songs that you need to think about for the Triple M 1000. And with this...
1: 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We're Powderfinger.
0: The big announcement that Powderfinger are touring again. You've got to consider this song. For the Triple M 1000, we'll play Powderfinger Love Your Way coming up. And those big songs you grew up listening to, part of our good times and greatest hits. The Bangles' L.A. Baker has all of that next on the Gold Coast Original 92.5 Triple M Gold.
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19: Hey, it's Laura Petchgrew. There seems to be strong support for a heavy rail extension to the Gold Coast Airport. That's according to McPherson MP Leon Ribello, who has surveyed 3,500 people with 97.5% in favour. The heavy rail line currently ends at Varsity Lakes, 14 k's short of the airport. Forensic police are investigating a horror motorbike crash that killed a man in Helensvale overnight. The 21-year-old couldn't be saved after coming off the bike along the Pacific Motorway at 10:30. Well, enjoy the sunshine today because we are expecting more showers and storms for the rest of the week. The Goldie is looking at possible storm action tomorrow and Wednesday, with showers to hang around until next week. And expansion talks will begin this week between GC50 Run Festival and the Gold Coast City Council. The event wants to increase its capacity after a record 10,000 runners hit the pavement at the weekend.
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20: Hi there, I'm Amy Goggins. Small businesses have launched a fresh advertising blitz against several government changes. One target is the ATO's planned credit card ban, which has been pushed back until next year following concerns over the short notice. One Nation MP Barnaby Joy is telling Seven it's another hurdle for people trying to get ahead.
21: It's not just that. What about the changes to the trust legislation? 30% tax. Mm. We've been here. Look what they've done to energy prices. They've smashed it.
20: New figures show workplace deaths have surged to their highest level in over a decade. 222 workers died in 2025, the highest number since 2012. The ACTU demanding better enforcement of safety standards. Briefly, the Greens are calling on the government to block a potential live stream of a US execution being shown in Australia. And Pope Leo will undergo surgery in the coming days to have a small growth on his lung removed. It's the first major health scare of the 71-year-old's Pontiff's tenure.
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20: Newcastle has extended coach Justin Holbrook's contract until at least the end of the 2030 season. He guided the Knights from Wooden Spooners to the grand final in just his 12 months at the helm. Australia will take a 139-run lead into day four of the first test against South Africa. And Aussie Oscar Piastri battled back from a puncher to claim fifth at the Singapore F1 Grand Prix. Max Verstappen took out the race.
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19: Partly cloudy for the rest of today on the Gold Coast. Tonight down to 20 and tomorrow showers and a possible storm with a high of 29 degrees. 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
0: 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Cyndi Lauper kicking this hour off. The Bangles to come, and we're going to celebrate Powderfinger today because of that massive announcement as well. We'll get to them soon as well here at Triple M Gold.

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1: Yeah, Painted Black, I'm still wondering what it's about myself. I don't, it is one of those, it's very, I mean, to me, it's half gypsy and half Jewish sort of melody. And it went through so many different sort of convolutions before it ended up as the way that we know it now.
0: He's the original inspiration behind Captain Jack Sparrow from Pirates of the Caribbean, you know, Johnny Depp's character. I'm talking about Keith Richards of the Stones. Where will they come in your Triple M 1000?

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1: Beachmont Hotel, bring in a little bit of country to the coast. Liesl Jones, Liam and Spider's Beachmont Blowout.
0: Yeah, it's going to be one hell of a blowout. Darren from Pack Pines, you want to be there, bud?
2: Yes, please.
0: You're fan,
2: awesome to see.
0: You're fan of Birds of Tokyo?
2: Yeah, I've seen them a couple of times. Yeah, they're really good.
0: You are going to be there, Darren. Congratulations.
2: Beautiful. Thank you.
0: You just got to control yourself around Spider, all right? It gets a bit wild when he's there.
2: Well, I won't be able to reach him because I won't be kissing him anyway.
0: So. Depends if he trips over or not.
2: Yeah, well, true. After a few beers,
0: Spider. Yeah, it's true. Well, congratulations, Darren. You're going to be there, mate, partying with the guys this Friday night. Birds of Tokyo are going to be there. There's going to be a sack of games. It's going to be a whole lot of fun.
2: Beautiful, mate. Looking forward to it. Thank you.
0: More chances to party with the guys. 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

0: Hey, if you're looking for something to do tomorrow, absolutely free at Hotter is Disco Disco, a high-energy celebration of everything you love about the 70s, packed with infectious beats, chart-topping hits, dazzling costumes, and jaw-dropping aerobatics. 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
17: Hey, it's Laura Petrigrew. A police probe is underway after a horror motorbike crash at Helensvale last night. A 21-year-old man couldn't be saved after coming off the bike along the Pacific Motorway at 10:30. An MP's poll has shown strong support for the heavy rail extension to the Gold Coast Airport. Of the 3,500 people surveyed, McPherson MP Leon Rebello says 95.5% were in favour. Some of the 2.5% against it favoured the light rail extension. Briefly, more storms and showers are expected across the Goldie this week, starting tomorrow. Meanwhile, the federal government has pulled the pin on its disaster recovery funding cut, now sticking with a 50-50 split with the Queensland government. And the Gold Coast has attempted to break a world record this morning. Time will tell if the city did enough to help hold the largest chair-based workout with multiple locations taking part across the country.
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18: Hi there, I'm Amy Goggins. Close to a quarter of Aussies have delayed or missed at least one bill in the past year so they can pay their mortgage or rent. According to Finder, most put off their energy bills, followed by car insurance. Meantime, more voters are blaming the federal government for the cost of living crisis. According to the latest Resolve poll, 46% believe Labor is responsible, a rise of 6% since March. Labor is expected to introduce its digital duty of care legislation to Parliament on Thursday, with the Greens pushing for tougher laws. Here's new leader, Senator David Shoebridge, on the ABC.
19: One of the key things is making sure that Australians, if they're subject to serious harm as a result of one of these platforms, that they actually have a remedy, that they can sue them and get the material taken down, seek appropriate compensation.
18: And Powderfingers taking its reunion nationwide next year. The band will play 18 shows across Australia with pre-sale tickets opening this Wednesday.
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18: Justin Holbrook will remain Newcastle's head coach until at least the end of the 2030 season. He signed a contract extension today after leading the Knights to their first grand final appearance in 25 years. And it's been a night of celebrations for Brody Kostecki. He fought back to win the Bathurst 1000.
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17: Partly cloudy for the rest of today on the Gold Coast. Tonight down to 20 and tomorrow showers and a possible storm with a high of 29 degrees. 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
0: 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Shania Twain up next. Both songs worthy contenders for Triple M's 1,000.

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1: 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We've decided after much deliberation and agonising that after this final tour, we'll call it a day as a recording and touring band.
0: Well, lucky for us, they're a pack of dirty, filthy, rotten liars, because Gold Coast Powderfinger are back. 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
5: Yeah.
4: The way that Steph positions it is blatantly disrespectful. We've got a big bed, and I go to Steph, run me through where you've positioned that, because I've got a slither of room on the side.
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0: I've just spent the last like 20 minutes on the listener app looking at the voting for Triple M's 1000 here at 92.5 Triple M Gold. We're going to be getting into that real soon. 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L-I-S-T-N-R. I'm out of here. Lou and Judge, they are taking over next. And don't forget, Triple M's 1000 is coming your way really soon. You could score 50 grand just for voting.
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11: Hey there, it's Laura Pettigrew with your local news. There's strong support for a heavy rail extension to the airport, according to a Gold Coast MP. McPherson's Leon Ribello has surveyed 3,500 people with 97.5% in favour. The heavy rail line currently ends at Varsity Lakes, 14 k's short of the airport. Another tragedy on Gold Coast roads with the death of a motorbike rider last night. The 21-year-old couldn't be saved after coming off the bike along the Pacific Motorway at 10:30. Forensic police are investigating. The Gold Coast Titans want to take over the Runaway Bay Rugby League precinct. The community arm of the NRL club has expressed interest, with the existing lease to expire in June next year. But the Runaway Bay Seagulls are also in the race. And more storms and showers are on the cards for the Gold Coast this week. The Weather Bureau says the wet weather will come in from tomorrow.
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12: Hi there, I'm Amy Goggins. The Greens are pushing for tougher laws, with the government set to introduce its digital duty of care legislation to Parliament this week. Leader David Shoebridge telling the ABC they want Aussies to have the ability to sue social media companies directly if they're subject to serious harm.
13: If we're going to have a national digital duty of care, then it should come with rights and remedies for Australians across the country.
12: An Australian engineer imprisoned in Iraq since 2021 over a $1 billion construction project is finally free. Robert Pethar has left the country and is heading to Ireland for a long-awaited family reunion. Foreign Minister Penny Wong has welcomed his release. Nearly a quarter of Aussies have missed or delayed at least one bill in the past year just so they can pay their mortgage or rent. A Finder poll showing most choosing to put off their electricity and gas bills. And Pope Leo says doctors have found a small growth on his lung, set to undergo surgery this week to have it removed.
14: Good morning, Australia. 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
12: The Knights are backing Justin Holbrook to keep their remarkable revival rolling, extending his contract today until the end of 2030. His first year in Newcastle ended with a grand final appearance just 1 year after the club finished last. Australia's in control of the first test against South Africa, leading by 139 runs. In Durban, bad light again stopped play early. And at the Singapore Grand Prix, Aussie Oscar Piastri came in fifth. Max Verstappen took out the race.
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11: Partly cloudy for the rest of today on the Gold Coast. Tonight down to 20 and tomorrow showers and a possible storm with a high of 29 degrees. 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

0: for your early drive home. It's Triple M's Lou and Judge.
1: Oh, it's a brand new week. What a wonderful time it is. Lou and Judge, back for your No-Andy Monday.
2: We have just been giggle, giggle, giggle, guys.
3: Ah, we really have. Holy dooly. How are you? Hey, great to be back here. I missed you guys.
2: Been away. I guess.
3: Yeah, I was away. Had my little wedding.
2: Yeah, but like you were gone for 2 days.
3: I know, it's a lot for us. That's a lot for us.
2: I know, we see each other more than we see our, more than you see your wife, more than I see my partner.
3: Correct. How are you?
2: Oh, do you really want to know?
3: Yes.
2: It's not the best day.
3: Why?
2: What's that time? Yeah, that time of the month. And then just, you know.
3: Got a couple of pains. And then me.
2: Yeah.
3: So not only do you have period pain, you also have me pain, pain in the ass.
2: Nah, actually, I'd be ruined today if you weren't here, Jack. It'd be tough without my bestie.
3: Hey,
2: kiss.
3: It's also sorry for just sipping directly into the microphone.
2: I don't care.
3: Jesus Christ. And how are you, LP?
1: No, I'm really well, Judge. And how are you?
3: No, I'm really well.
1: We're 2 out of 3. I'm bad.
3: 2 out of 3. I'm bad. And we're going to get you to know really well by the end of the show.
2: Oh no, I'll be fine.
3: All right.
2: Hey, Powderfinger.
1: Massive news. Woo, obviously, Friday we announced it. They came out with the announcement. But now we've got some more details going all around the country.
2: Live 2027. We got Brisbane. We got Cairns. We got Perth. We got Sydney. We got Adelaide. We got Melbourne.
3: Yeah, you are.
2: You can sign up at powderfinger.com now for pre-sales from Wednesday, 14th of October. General on sales from Monday, 19th of October.
3: That's good stuff. That's exciting.
2: It's
3: great for them. What does it mean? Has it been 17 years?
1: I think it is 17 years.
3: Yeah, well, until they're back, because they're doing 2027, so they haven't played since 2010, I believe.
2: Wow, crazy. Wow. Hey, and we're going to have tickets in a couple of weeks if you don't manage to get them.
3: Yeah.
1: We will. There you go. Let's kick off the show with some Powderfinger, why don't we?
3: Why don't we?
2: Yeah.
3: Also,
1: it's Lou and Judge on Triple M.
3: And you've got a world that's rattled. Yeah, okay.

0: Yeah, a bit of powder finger to kick off Lou and Judge for You Know Any Monday, because we are just so pumped here at Triple M for them to be back.
1: Oh, we are. We are indeed.
0: Oh, yeah.
2: Well, last week we were talking about how I just get, like, random, like, stabbing pains in my stomach.
1: Yep.
2: And I've just kind of, like, come to deal with it.
1: Yes.
2: It's just, like, how I survive and live.
1: Well, you're just always, to be fair, you always have some form of ailment.
2: Yeah, like, I'll either have, like, a headache.
1: You know, I've got a headache.
2: Or a migraine.
1: I feel sick.
2: Yeah.
1: My toenail's falling off. Oh, my elbow hurts. I've got, you know,
2: toenail is falling off my big toe.
1: I know, mate.
2: I think it's under trauma.
1: But you don't.
2: No, I think it's been in tight shoes too long, and then it's got traumatized.
1: No way.
2: Yeah, and then it's like pushed backwards, so it's like floppy.
0: That happened to me.
2: Yeah, it's quite common. So
0: tennis
2: that,
0: shoes. Oh, lost a toenail.
1: No yeah, way. So, yeah. I was going to say those heels that you wear, mate.
2: those Louboutins.
1: I thought there could be zero ramifications of such beauty, but turns out, toenail's gone.
0: Yeah.
2: So that'll be gone soon, and then I've been getting a real just nauseous feeling. Just hits me for like 7 seconds, like three times a day.
1: Well, the other day I was just walking along and I started walking sideways. I just got so dizzy for no reason.
2: Had you eaten enough, Jack?
1: Always.
2: Were you hydrated? Probably not.
0: Maybe
2: see you drink a lot of water.
1: Yeah, probably wasn't hydrated.
2: I think you need to get up to those 2 litres a day.
1: Definitely don't drink 2 a day. I really do need to change that. I just don't carry around a big bloody.
2: You need a big drink bottle. You know what I'll get you for Christmas? Big drink bottle.
1: Right.
0: That's exciting for you.
2: Yeah.
0: I'm jealous.
2: Jealous. Hold on to your Christmas stocking because it'll be heavy. but I'm not the only one who just gets random sicknesses and pains.
1: Correct.
2: There was a TikTok going around and this girl's just self-diagnosed herself. Sometimes my ear gets super red and hot, but I never asked a doctor because I know it's just heated ear syndrome. A condition I invented the first time my ear got super red hot.
1: Yeah, I get it.
2: Yeah, like I've been lately getting like, I can't breathe, and then it takes me a while to go, and then to swallow sometimes. I'm like, oh, this could be where I die. But I'm like, oh, that's just short breath swallow syndrome.
1: Yeah. Okay, you got short breath. Okay. So I've got short breath stabby heart syndrome.
2: So you do get pains too.
1: Yeah, but I used to get it way more growing up, and then I went and saw a doctor and he was like, yeah, I've got some heart condition. And he's like, mate, listen, you can live with it the rest of your life or I could drop you at any minute. I'm like, good to know, doc.
2: Perfect. What we want to hear on a Monday.
1: I still can't remember what it's called.
0: It was an actual thing.
1: What else have we got here?
2: Anyone
1: else have morning grip for the first 30 minutes to an hour after waking up and my hands hardly have any grip strength?
2: Yeah.
1: I get weak sometimes. Yeah, I get it.
2: What about, does anyone else
1: ice cream cough.
2: Oh, you were going to say something else.
1: No.
0: Glad you said cough.
1: Yeah.
2: Yeah, I was like, pardon, Jack?
1: Only when I'm feeling extra frisky.
2: Does anyone else cough. Get, yeah, what's that?
1: It's when you eat ice cream and you get a bit glugged and you got like coughing.
2: Worst feeling. What about bedtime picture show where you see weird ass morphing images when you lay in the dark with your eyes closed?
1: Yeah.
2: I get that, and then sometimes I'm like, oh, great, I'm not going to sleep the whole night because I've got like, you know, like flying, shooting stars going through my eyes while they're closed.
1: Yeah. Sometimes.
2: Oh, do you ever get like one ear just goes deaf?
1: Oh, I reckon I've got tinnitus.
2: Same. I thought it was tinnitus.
1: No, that was an ancient Greek warrior. Anyway,
0: there's one here that I've got. I've definitely got this.
1: Tinea is the shit on your feet.
2: Oh, when you get that too.
1: In fact, like with flaky feet. Tinnitus, I believe, is when you get that.
2: Yeah, I got that too.
1: Yeah,
2: I got a lot of things going on.
0: First bite sour owies. Have you got that one? When you have the first taste of something and the spot between your jaw and ear hurts really bad for 5 seconds?
1: I feel like I've had it, but not enough to.
0: I've got the first bite sour owies.
1: Have you?
2: Mm.
0: Yeah, I get it.
1: Soup shoulder, which is when I eat soup or drink a hot liquid, then lie down right afterwards. Feels exactly like the soup is flowing warmly on my left shoulder. What?
0: Let's go to the phone, should we?
2: Yeah, let's do 133353. Random self-diagnosed health situations. What have you diagnosed yourself with?
0: What have you got?
1: Yeah.
2: Give us a bell, 133353.
0: This is not actual health problems, ideally. This is not the place to call for that. 133353, Lou in charge. What have you diagnosed yourself with?

0: It's Lou and Judge on Triple M. Give us a call on 1-3-3-5-3. 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
0: Mm.
2: 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Thank you.
0: Yeah, okay, Lou and Judge and Triple M will take your calls next for your random self-diagnosed thing on Lou and Judge Triple M.

0: It's Lou and Judge on Triple M. We're taking your calls right now on 133 53. Want your random self diagnoses?
1: Yeah, random self diagnosed health situations, because I get like I get about 74 different things a day.
2: You but really them, do.
1: Sometimes I like can't breathe, and it's just like random swallow breath pain. I just kind of know, I'm like, it'll come right. And then like the stabby pains in my stomach, the random nauseous feeling I get like 7 times a day, you know, like 7 seconds.
2: I thought of one as well that I get very rarely. It's called laughy, laughy, crampy, cramp. If I laugh too hard, the right side just above my hip, I go, I go like this, like I'm cramping up in it.
1: What's that thing when you run and you get it?
0: A stitch.
1: Stitch. That's your laughy stitch.
2: Yeah, it's a laugh stitch.
1: Yeah.
2: It's a lich.
1: Okay, Alicia, what's your...
3: Hello.
1: Hello, what's your random self-diagnosed situation?
3: Mine is sit-to-stand-itis.
2: Oh,
1: it hurts.
2: Where blood to the head and you'll feel a bit...
3: Yes.
2: Gotcha.
3: Yep.
2: I will also have that. Yes, sit-to-stand-itis.
1: Yeah, 100% I get that. Write that one down. I definitely get that too,
2: that's
1: Alicia.
2: That's a ripper. Thank you, Alicia. Ray, mate, what's your self-diagnosed ailment?
4: Schooner pains, mate.
1: Oh, too many beers.
4: No, it's quite the opposite, actually. It can turn up any time of the day randomly, and the only thing that will cure it is a schooner.
0: Oh, yes. Okay, that makes more sense.
1: Yeah, you know what? I've had that with Aperol spritz and tequila before.
2: If I'm honest with you, mate, I've got a bit of a schooner pain brewing.
4: Oh, mate, it's 37 degrees up here in Newcastle, I've had them since about 10 this morning, mate.
1: I reckon it's time you knock off, right?
2: I love schooner pain.
0: Oh, so good.
1: Michaela, what's your random self-diagnosed health thing?
5: I get gum sneezes. So as soon as I put a piece of minty gum in my mouth, I'll sneeze once or twice.
0: Oh.
2: I think you're allergic to peppermint, sis.
5: Probably.
1: It happened with peppermint tea as well.
2: Gum sneezes.
5: Yeah.
0: Here come the gum sneezes.
2: Would you like a piece of gum? No, I'll get the gum sneezes.
1: Yeah, can't do it. Well, your breath stinks. No. I'll sneeze.
2: I'll get the sneezes. Daryl, talk to us, mate. What's your self-diagnosed ailment?
6: How it's going?
2: Good,
6: I suffer from this one called ADTDs.
2: What's that?
6: An anti-dickhead tolerance disorder.
0: Yeah.
1: And how often do you get that?
6: The doctors won't medicate me for it. Oh, all the time, you know. We're just clowns in life. You just can't tolerate it.
2: Daryl, can I offer something that might help with it? If you heard Ray before.
6: Like the last bloke, yeah.
2: Ray before, he gets schooner pains. Honestly. ATDT comes with a bit of schooner pains. You have a few schooners. They both go away.
0: True.
1: Cancel each other out.
2: That's right.
1: Thanks, Daryl.
2: Thanks, Daryl.
0: Hello, and Judge on Triple M. Not long till we're giving away Nickelback tickets on Triple M.
7: 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Yep. Certified chaos merchants. 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
34: New and judge.
0: Yeah, it's Lou and Jarch on Triple M every weekday, 2 till 4. And up next, we are giving away Nickelback tickets. Oh, yeah.
35: You remind me of what I really am.
0: Huge.
2: Mate, it's huge.
0: We've got a game. We've got to get a little game that we're going to play to give them away.
2: Yeah, it's called Get Your Nickel Back.
1: Yeah.
2: So basically,
1: get your nickel back.
2: That's right. We're going to have basically 2 people on the line.
0: Yeah.
2: So just call in if you want to play 1-3-5-3 right
0: no,
2: now.
0: No, no, they've signed up online.
1: You have to have gone
0: to the Triple M win page.
2: That is my fault.
1: You silly
2: goose. And we've got a list of quiz questions. One person's answering. If you take too long to answer or you get it wrong, the nickel goes over to the other person. They start answering. Yeah. Whoever finishes the segment
1: The nickel back.
2: With the nickel in their pocket wins the tickets.
0: Correct. We'll do that next. It's Lou and Jarch. Get Your Nickel Back is on the way.

0: It's Lou and Jarch on Triple M. Time for this.
1: They're back. Triple M presents Nickelback.
2: Am I going to hear you singing?
3: I like your pants around your feet. This is how you remind me.
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5: Get
1: your
5: nickel.
1: You're back.
0: Yeah, to win Nickelback tickets right now, we're playing Get Your Nickel Back.
6: That's yes, right. We've got two listeners on the line, 60 seconds on the clock. Jarch and I, we've got a bunch of quick-fire questions. You keep the nickel as long as you get the answer right, but as soon as you get one wrong, the nickel goes to the other player.
0: Yeah, even if you take too long to answer, that's wrong. That'll be wrong.
6: So we've got Colleen and Emily.
7: Hi, guys.
8: Hello.
9: Hello. Hello, ladies. Now, I think that the way we might work this, Lulu, is when someone's nickel gets thrown back to the other person, one of us will then start
6: reading the quizzes.
9: You know what I mean? So you start with Colleen. If it goes back to Emily, I'll then read.
6: Okay. Cool. Okay, cool. Colleen.
9: Yeah. Okay, are we ready?
0: Yeah, we're ready.
6: We're
0: ready
6: to go.
0: Just
6: gotta answer these questions. Otherwise, the nickel goes back to Emily.
9: That's right. Whoever ends up with the nickel gets the tickets. Let's go.
0: Okay, so it's starting with Colleen.
9: That's right.
0: And begin.
6: What country did Nickelback form in?
7: Canada.
0: Yeah.
6: How many legs does an octopus have?
7: 8.
6: What is the capital of New Zealand?
7: Auckland.
0: No, so now Emily's got it.
9: Emily, Jack. What is 15% of $100?
0: Not too late.
6: Okay, Colleen. How many sides does a hexagon have?
7: Oh, 8. I don't know.
9: No, Emily.
0: No.
6: Yep.
9: What is the largest planet in our solar system?
8: Jupiter.
9: Correct. Yep. What is a baby kangaroo called?
8: Joey.
9: Correct. How many colours are traditionally named in a rainbow?
8: 8.
0: Oh, no. That's Colleen.
6: Okay, what is the freezing point of water in Celsius?
7: 0.
0: Yep. Yes. Yep.
6: How many members are in Nickelback?
7: 4.
6: What is the only mammal capable of true flight?
0: Yes, she got it.
9: Wow.
0: That's the end.
9: Oh,
0: Colleen.
6: Wow,
9: the nickel remain with Colleen.
0: Wow.
6: Great knowledge, by the way.
9: I like that game.
0: That's a fun game.
6: And the nickel's in the background going, woo.
9: Exactly, buddy.
0: Nickel back round.
9: Hey, who's pretty lucky to hear that?
6: Me. I loved it. Well done, Colleen. Hey, we'll be playing again tomorrow.
7: Thanks,
0: yeah, that's exactly right. They're back. Triple M presents Nickelback, Everything Under the Sun World Tour, traveling across the whole country with an all-new show next October. 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
9: Can't wait to play again tomorrow.
0: Let's do it.
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13: 92.5 Triple M Gold, Gold Coast traffic.
14: Good afternoon. Some minor delays with a crash reported in Labrador, Brisbane Road around Whiting Street. We've got a vehicle fire, Narang Broadbeach Road in Carrara. It's blocking two lanes heading eastbound just past the roundabout at Lakeside Drive. Avoid some debris on the M1 northbound through Gavin around exit 66. It is getting busy now outbound from just after Olsen Avenue on Smith Street Motorways ahead for the M1. 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

0: 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Ain't that right?
1: That is dead right, mate. I'm in a bit of trouble.
2: I know, mate. You're in the doghouse.
1: Played up a bit.
2: In a few lunatic soups and you lost your marbles.
1: Tends to happen on the soup, Dalton.
2: Mm.
1: I don't know if you know that.
2: But I know.
1: Sometimes I can go a little rogue.
2: been there, done that, mate.
1: And that's why they call it lunatic soup, isn't it?
2: Mm-hmm.
1: But geez, it's a lot of fun.
2: What did you do this time?
1: I had a tremendous weekend in the hinterland of Byron.
0: Ooh, yeah.
2: Looked like a fabulous wedding.
1: My friends, Em and Campbell, they got married. Shout out to them. Beautiful wedding. Also, potentially the most beautiful people of all time. They're all the hottest people. Just nearly said another word.
2: Yeah,
1: people of all time.
2: That friend group.
1: It's insane.
2: Stunning.
1: Anyway, so I stood out like a sore thumb.
2: You're not that ugly.
1: People asked me to leave. They said, you're bringing the vibe down.
2: Yeah. Babe, it's not a good look.
1: It was bloody gorgeous. And it was in the hinterland of Byron, as you know, they have a very, very high average rainfall. So everything is green. And when the weather's good there, it's like the Shire out of Lord of the Rings. They had this beautiful marquee with big flags on it. Looked like Harry Potter. You know, Steph and I, our jaws were on the ground the whole time. Wow. It was bloody gorgeous. And there's such a good mob. Like, I just get really excited around with people.
2: Yeah.
1: Anyhow, wedding's done and dusted. Was a pretty good boy. Went home when Steph asked me. I was a good boy.
2: Mm-hmm.
1: Recovery.
2: Yep. Which is always the day that everyone happens to play up a little bit more than the wedding.
1: Jeepers creepers. So
2: it's probably an early start as well.
1: She was an early start.
2: Yeah.
1: Anyhow, gets to about 6, Steph goes, Dull, I'm ducking off. She goes, hey. She goes, hey, Tiger, pinches my chubby little cheek. She goes, how about you wag that little tail out there? You go and have some fun.
2: Yeah. Daddy let loose.
1: She said, Daddy, go get loose. I go, thanks. I really appreciate that. It's what I did. Anyway, I make a couple of new mates. Few of them. And Steph texts me at some point. She goes, what time are you coming home? I said, well, the bus is leaving at this time. I should be back there in about 45 minutes.
2: Mm-hmm.
1: She goes, oh, that'd be really nice.
2: And I'm sure no one else was going to bed. Sure they were all going to kick on somewhere.
1: Correct.
2: Yeah.
1: So we're on the bus going back there. And these people that I met, they were going, oh, far out. We don't really have anywhere to go. And I said, hey, I've got a hell of an idea. I've got a heap of beer back of mine. I've got a bit of whiskey. I said, why don't you come back with me to my house? Not even thinking. Dalton, I was having too much fun.
2: Like you have a wife and a newborn.
1: That's the stickler.
2: At home.
1: Forgot about the kid.
2: Like, why would you think, hey, mine's perfect.
1: The kid.
2: Why would you go, hey, mine's perfect for kick-ons, guys.
1: Still getting used to that.
2: Yeah.
1: Anyway, I get home. So keep in mind, her brother, Guy, who's my brother-in-law, one of my good mates, we love each other. He was also there, and she's like, oh, Guy wants to have a beer with you when you get back. So I go, well, great. Anyway, I get home. Not the vibe I had expected.
2: You were expecting open arms. Everyone, come in. Mm. Here's a whiskey for you. Yeah. Oh, music's playing.
1: Yeah, no. What I did come back to, Louisa, was my wife in jewel matching pajama top and pants with her arms crossed.
2: And fair enough, Jack. You don't have kick-ons when you've got a 4 or 5 month old at home.
1: She's so good at like socially holding herself. And then she's like, hey, can I talk to you for a second? And I swear to God, I haven't even thought I'm in trouble.
2: Yeah. You're like, oh, beautiful. She's
0: like, great work.
1: Yeah, I've missed you too. Close the door. You do.
2: Yeah.
1: She goes, we've got a newborn here. And I'm like, I didn't think. I'm like, well, I can't tell him to go. She's like, yes, you can.
2: Yeah.
1: I'm like, well, I
2: kick him out.
1: Mate, it was torture.
2: Won't be doing that again.
1: Well, you know, knowing me.
0: Don't make promises here.
2: Probably will.
0: Yeah, Lou in Charge on Triple M. Hour of Power is on the way.
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7: Good afternoon. The vehicle fire's been cleared now from Narang Broadbeach Road in Carrara heading eastbound. Also cleared the debris on the M1 northbound through Gavin. Reports of a crash causing some minor delays in Labrador northbound on Frank Street at Robert Street. It's getting busy now outbound from just after Parklands Drive on Smith Street Motorway. Busy conditions too in Surfers Paradise, both ways on Fernie Avenue. 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Tomorrow morning from 5 a.m. win your exclusive VIP invite to Triple M Gold Breakfast Beachmont Blowout with Birds of Tokyo playing live.
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24: Hey, it's Laura Petchgrew. The Gold Coast's road death toll has gone up again with the death of a motorbike rider in Helensvale last night. The 21-year-old man couldn't be saved after coming off the bike along the Pacific Motorway at 10:30. Forensic police are investigating. A survey of 3,500 people has revealed strong support for a heavy rail extension to the Gold Coast Airport. The poll by McPherson MP Leon Ribello had a 97.5% approval rate. Currently, the line ends 14 km's short at Varsity Lakes. More Queensland parents are choosing to homeschool their kids. The Sunny State has recorded a 160% increase since 2020, with around 12,000 students now studying at home. Bullying concerns are among reasons for the spike. And our skyline will soon have another high-rise with a 25-storey building designed to resemble a surfboard rack approved in Surfers Paradise.
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1: Hi there, I'm Amy Goggins. Aussies harmed by social media could be given the right to sue big tech companies for compensation. The Greens want the change added to Labor's online safety laws, which would force platforms to do more to protect under-18s from harmful content. An Australian engineer jailed in Iraq over a $1 billion construction project has finally been freed. Robert Pether spent more than 5 years behind bars. He's Foreign Minister Penny Wong.
2: The Australian government welcomes the decision by the Iraqi government to allow Mr. Pether to leave. I spoke with Robert Pether this morning. I expressed to him our relief that he had been released.
1: More voters are holding the federal government responsible for the cost of living crunch. The latest Resolve poll showing 46% believe Labor is to blame, a rise of 6% since March. And Powderfinger has given us more details about its national reunion tour. They'll play 18 shows from September next year, kicking off in Brisbane.
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1: Newcastle coach Justin Holbrook has been rewarded for the night's stunning turnaround, signing a fresh 2-year extension through to 2030. And Australia's in the box seat heading into day 4 against South Africa, leading by 139 runs. With all 10 wickets in hand in Durban, bad light remains the biggest threat after another early finish with Steve Smith grabbing 4 catches to reclaim the test record with 223.
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24: Partly cloudy for the rest of today on the Gold Coast. Tonight down to 20 and tomorrow showers and a possible storm with a high of 29 degrees. 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

0: We are officially an hour of power time on Lou and Jarch.
1: Hey, kid.
2: What?
1: How are we? You've wrapped yourself in a coat?
2: It's cold. I put the heating up and then you put it back down. You did, Jack.
1: You lied to me at what you said it to.
2: I didn't lie to you.
1: I said, what'd you set it to? You said 20. I said, don't lie to me. You said 21. I went and looked. It was 22.
2: I swear I thought it was 21.
1: Did you?
2: Maybe I clicked the button twice. Oopsie. But it was really cold.
1: I'm excited for this hour of power.
2: Mm. Oh, me too.
1: Give us a thought.
2: That is so cruel.
1: Why?
2: Because it's that time of the month, Jack. I'm not feeling great.
1: Yeah, your tummy's a bit sore, isn't it?
2: Maybe
1: it can be something to do with sore tums.
2: What would it be if I was to talk to you? Ooh.
1: Okay.
2: A lot of ants at the moment.
0: Okay. Oh.
2: A lot of ants on the road.
1: Yep.
2: On doors.
1: Yeah, doors.
2: Fences. I think there's an ant infestation.
1: What sort of ants? Sugar ants?
2: Just your standard ants, Jack.
1: The little black ones?
2: Yeah.
1: So, I haven't...
2: You haven't seen the ant infestation?
1: Mate, I've seen moths.
2: Yeah, nah, there's ants too. Mark my words.
1: We've got moths.
2: Hey, you heard it here first. Mark my words. In a week, there'll be a headline on Daily Mail. Ant infestation. Moths are gone. Ants are in.
0: By Louisa Daldin.
1: Yep. Do you reckon maybe because of the plethora of moth, the ants are out hunting moth?
0: The ants, exactly, ants hunt moth?
1: Nah, I reckon they'd use it as a good feed. They find a dead moth, or yeah, if they find an injured moth, yeah.
2: My thought is a lot of food wastage, perhaps, Jack. People just throwing their apple cores willy-nilly these days.
1: You think it's springtime? Yes, Australia has experienced a noticeable increase in ant activity and indoor invasions driven by shifting weather patterns.
2: What did I tell you?
0: Thank you, Cody and Ash.
2: Who needs Daily Mail when you got Delden's brain?
1: Delden Mail.
2: Yeah.
0: Mm.
2: So, yeah, watch out for the ants. Keep your shoes on. Keep your loved ones close. You never know what'll happen.
0: Okay.
2: You never know what'll happen with those ants.
0: Hey, Lou,
2: hug them extra tight tonight.
0: Your world was rattled over the weekend for other reasons as well, wasn't it?
2: Yeah.
0: You can tell us about that.
1: Ants in your pants.
2: No.
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0: Every weekday, 2 till 4 on Triple M, you have the pleasure of listening to Lou and Judge.
1: Spin your yarn, kid.
2: Oh, sorry, God.
1: Get your hood stuck on your head.
0: She's rattled. You're rattled.
2: I pop the jacket on. And then anyway, whatever. So, on Saturday night, I went to one of my friend's kin's parties.
1: Mm.
2: So we had a long lunch. We were dressed up in like Euro fashion vibes. It was fabulous, darling.
1: You're a queen. Slay it, clock it and all that.
2: We slayed the house down. Like a dragon slayer.
1: Oh, everyone said it looked like Hailey Bieber and her friends were
2: out. Yeah.
1: And stuff
2: we
1: like that.
2: Wow,
0: that's cool.
1: Yeah, they said clock that queen and everything like that and slay
2: said
1: and
2: you're standing on business.
0: Did you get caught in 4K?
1: Yeah, doing anything.
2: Probably.
1: All right, queen. Well, that's cool.
2: But so we went to the long lunch.
1: TikTok.
2: And then,
0: nice.
2: Then one of the girls had like the after drinks before we went to this underground club on like a party bus.
1: So you had pre-drinks, hens, after drinks before the drinks.
2: Yeah. There were a lot of pre-drinks.
1: After drinks before the club. That's
2: great. Anyway, so she'd offered up her apartment and she had like a shared outdoor garden with the apartment. She's obviously, it's quite a small apartment block. She's friends with everyone. In the apartment block, she was like, do you mind if I have this sort of grass area?
1: Mm.
2: And there was about 20 minutes into it, I realized there was about a 10-year-old boy at the hens. And I was like, where are his parents? And what is going on? So he obviously lives in the apartment block.
1: Yeah.
2: And he has just, you know, poked his head down. His mum and dad are probably like, yeah, go see what the girls are doing.
1: He's poked his head down. He's gone, jackpot.
0: Yeah. So, wait for the boys. You ready?
1: Yeah.
2: So he comes down and he's sort of, you know, asking all these questions or whatever. And he's managed to rope about 8 of the girls in to race them in a running race because it backed onto a running track.
1: No way.
2: Yeah. So he's smoked everyone, and then one of the girls ends up beating him. So she's like, all right, I bet you now. Come on, time to go home or whatever.
1: Yeah.
2: And you know at hens you get cutouts of the groom?
1: Yes.
2: Like, yeah, so someone was holding that, and he's like, who's that? The girl goes, oh, it's, you know, her husband-to-be. And he goes, well, he's all right. Seemed better.
0: Wow.
1: He's all right, seemed better.
2: This little 10-year-old just had so much attitude.
0: Yeah, he was shooting his shot, I think. He was.
2: It was so funny. Like, he was just roaming around like it was his party.
1: What I love, because there was a photo, of him,
2: right?
1: And he's down there, and he's got a rugby ball. And what he's done is, he's just seen a flock of birds come in the back, and he goes, listen, Damon, this is your time to shine. Get your best jersey on. Get your rugby ball. Walk down there and impress them.
2: G'day, ladies.
1: Kicks the door again. Sup, ladies? What's happening? Yeah, I play. Not a big deal. Any of you run? I run pretty quick.
2: That's what I was about to say. Isn't that so like when you're younger? I'll put you in a running race.
1: Yeah.
2: He's like,
1: well,
2: come on.
1: Can I just say that he is the opposite of me at that age? I would have... Mum and Dad would be like, go out there and say hello. I would have opened the window, swiftly closed the blinds and sat there playing Zelda Ocarina of Time.
2: Yeah, he was roaming around. Like, he was the life of the party. But it got me thinking because I was like he was a cutie. He wasn't annoying. But I was a really annoying child, as we know, Jack.
1: Yeah, you were.
2: Yeah, so I vividly remember my brother. He's a bit older than me, and he was having his first kind of, like, party. Mm. All of his mates outside. Mum was like, Chris was like, just stay indoors. Mum was like, come on, like, don't go out there and annoy them. Mum turns around, I find my way out the back door, got light up shoes, and I think I put a wig on or something, shock horror, and I'm going out there and I'm going, do you guys want to see my light up shoes? And I'm going, running back and forth.
1: The odd tip, if you're right, you weren't running very quick. Now, can I just say,
2: it was in slow-mo.
1: Can I just say, you just said, yeah, I was annoying as a little kid, I did that with light up shoes. Louisa. The other day we were at a gathering.
2: No.
1: You had Lightning McQueen Crocs.
0: You do. Cars you do you love bought, your Lightning McQueen Crocs.
1: And you walked out and showed everyone. So at 32, you haven't changed.
2: Those light up as well.
1: It's lightning light. Did they light up too? Oh,
2: that's
1: true.
2: Why I go, look at this. Thank.
1: God. You're a child. Okay. 133353, most annoying kid you've ever met. Call us now.
0: That's beautiful. It. It can be your kid. It can be a random kid. Yeah. Most annoying kid you've come across.
1: We all just get stories from New Zealanders about Lou.
0: Hey, Lou, running race?
2: Yeah.
0: Okay, cool.

0: It's on Triple M for your No Any Monday. Our number is 1-3-3-5-3. We're taking your callers now. We want to know the most annoying kid you've ever met.
1: Correct.
0: It can be your kid. It can be just a kid at a random party.
2: That's mine, right. Mine would be me for a lot of people, especially my brother's friends.
1: Correct.
2: When I was younger.
1: Yeah.
2: I also had my brother had a secret party while I had neighbours over.
0: Mm.
2: And soon as Chris was like, don't tell anyone, as soon as Mum and Dad got home, straight to the front door.
3: Chris had a party.
1: Oh, yeah, you would suck as a kid.
2: Yeah.
1: Not now, though.
2: I'm really cool.
1: I'm going to tell you a story that happened to me this morning.
2: Oh.
0: Oh.
1: I was having a few at the airport early this morning, a few stomach issues.
2: Oh.
1: I go, Steph, I've got to go and sort something out. Went to the normal bathrooms, so where everyone goes. Every one of them full except for one. Why wasn't that one occupied? Oh, because it was completely blocked and there was everywhere.
2: Right.
1: I go, holy dooly, this is not good. And I'm waiting there and this place, like, this is taking so long. And I saw that there was a disabled bathroom at the front. I go, I actually need to run this gauntlet. So I run in there. And I'm waiting for the door to close. And it's taken so long to close.
2: Oh, is it one of those ones? It's like,
1: mate, so long. And Steph's there. And then it just opens again. And I go, what the hell? She goes, you've got to step back. And the thing, not joking. So I'm step back and I'm just waiting for, and I'm like bouncing on my heels.
2: Oh, yeah.
1: And this kid just walks in the front of the door and just starts staring at me.
0: No.
1: And I'm just staring at this kid. And he's just got a lollipop. And he's just looking at me. And I'm just looking at him, and the door starts slowly going, slowly, and he just keeps looking at me. I go, what?
2: Don't tell me it didn't close because he was in the way.
1: No, I don't think so. I think it was my fault.
0: And true annoying kid would have put his foot in
1: the
0: way.
1: Door. Yeah. I know, yeah, true.
2: It's like a movie. He's just got the lollipop, and you're like, what? I need to drop the kids.
1: I was like, what?
2: Yeah. Anyway. That's funny. Vanessa, most annoying kid you've ever met?
4: Well, good afternoon, Will and Judd. It'd have to be my niece.
2: Oh, no.
4: She's 34 now, but look, since 10 years of old age, Lou, she's just been so self-entitled. And I think we made her like that. So every time we'd take her somewhere, shopping, she just wants everything, guys.
2: Yeah, failure.
4: You know, makeup, clothes. And, like, I think her salary and her husband's salary put together is probably worth a lot more than mine for the month.
1: Yep.
4: And she still looked, Judd, every time, like even the other day, we went and got fish and chips. Oh, can you pay for that? Oh, there's a bag of lollies there, $2. Can I have a bag of lollies too as well?
2: Oh, wait, I'll still have a can now of at 34.
4: Yeah, and there's no putting her hand in her pocket.
0: Oh.
4: You know, so self-entitled.
1: There's a heap of Lou in that, Vanessa.
2: Oh, that is so
1: Thank
2: cruel.
1: You,
2: I'm
1: Vanessa.
2: Very generous, Jack.
1: Thank you. Tabitha, talk to me. Most annoying kid.
5: My friend's daughter is almost 12,
1: uh-huh.
5: And it doesn't matter what you say to her. Do you want to go down the shop or buy an ice cream? She'll start crying.
1: What?
5: And she'll go, oh, what kind am I allowed to have? And it's like, oh, you've got to be kidding me.
1: Nah. No. Crying about everything.
2: Just give her the basic icy pole. No
5: everything.
2: Choice.
1: The basic
5: and let
1: lemonade.
5: Me tell her, the other person that's got an annoying kid is my nana, because my mum annoys the hell out of me.
0: Take an opportunity to roast mum.
1: I love that. My mum's an annoying kid.
2: Yeah.
1: Ivy, talk to us. Who's the most annoying kid you've experienced?
6: Hi.
1: How you going?
6: Good, how are you?
1: Good, thank
2: good.
1: You.
2: Good.
6: My most annoyingest person is my brother.
2: What's he done?
6: He crashes out all the time and throws tantrums.
1: Does he?
2: Did he get that from you?
1: Louise.
6: No.
2: No.
1: Louisa.
2: No.
7: He's pretty good at doing it himself.
1: Wait, what is he tanty about?
6: Not kidding.
7: Depends on the day.
2: You got Dad chiming in.
0: Double
2: tank.
0: Thanks,
2: Ivy.
0: That's what you get. Thanks, Ivy. 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
10: 92.5 Triple M Gold, Gold Coast Traffic.
9: Good afternoon, slowing up on the M1 as you head southbound up at Coomera and down through Helensvale, and it's under speed northbound through Narang. Some minor delays with a crash reported now southbound Narang Road, southbound at Bailey Crescent, and a crash reported on the Gold Coast Highway, Miami, southbound before Markiri Street. It's busy now outbound from Olsen Avenue on Smith Street Motorway. 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
18: Gold Coast's average unleaded price today is around $2.38 a litre, while some servos are selling it as low as $2.29. 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

0: It's Lou and Jarch on Triple M. Time to play this.
1: You versus Lou.
0: Oh, the ultimate showdown awaits. Not just you versus Lou, but Street Fighter is in cinemas October 15. We have a double pass to give away.
2: Now we're cooking with a bit of gas. That looks good. Volk's in that.
1: Is Channing Tatum?
2: No, 50 Cent, I think.
0: Volk's in it.
2: Volkanovski.
0: Really?
2: Yeah. He's got like a full-blown wig.
1: No, there's someone famous in it. Can't
2: Andrew Schultz, 50 Cent, Volkanovski, Blumen, someone else.
1: Heaps of people. Yeah, cool.
2: It looks like a mad film, isn't
1: it? Yeah, we should go.
2: Josh, you be keen to see Street Fighter, mate?
3: Oh, mate, I would have the best time at Street Fighter.
2: Okay.
1: Oh, well, you got to beat me first. Punk?
3: Mate, hey, look, I'll give you this one, Lulu. You're all right under pressure, but you do have your moments, so maybe that might be today.
1: Wow. Under pressure, din-diddle-in-din.
2: Can I be honest?
1: Din-diddle-in-diddle-in-din.
2: Josh sounds bloody lovely.
1: Well, mate, I'll be the judge of that.
3: We'll see, Lulu.
2: Let's see.
1: Bring it on, punk.
2: All right, Big Rig. Oh, you've called him punk twice
1: now.
2: Yeah,
1: well, you're a punk too.
2: Big Rig. I'm going to read the questions. First to answer gets the point. No need to buzz in. Josh, are you ready, Brad?
3: Yeah, mate, let's do it.
2: Lulu?
1: Yeah, I got my eyes closed. I'm ready.
2: You ready, punk?
1: Yeah.
3: Yep.

0: one now. Powderfinger have announced their 2027 tour dates. How many members are in the band?
1: Four. Five.
2: Four.
0: Nah, five. Three. Lulu got it. The logo for the Brisbane 2032 Summer Olympics was released last week. What kind of bird is central to the design?
1: Cockatoo.
0: More specific, please.
1: Kookaburra.
0: More specific.
1: Peacock.
0: It's a pink cockatoo.
1: Oh,
0: no.
1: Give it a
2: galah.
1: Spell.
2: It's a galah.
0: It's a, well, you know what? Josh gets it.
1: Oh, you
0: because
1: punk.
0: Of your insolence, punk. Who won the Bathurst 1000?
1: Oh, that bloke. Oh, it wasn't Anton because he ran out of petrol.
0: It was that bloke.
1: Bruce?
0: Blokes.
1: Tom.
0: Brody Kostecki and Todd Hazelwood.
2: That was the one.
0: Da Nang is a city in which country?
1: Asia.
3: That's a continent.
0: That's a continent.
1: Bangkok.
3: China. That's a city.
1: Oh, whatever. I've had enough today.
0: It's Vietnam.
1: Same. It's not at all.
0: In Australian weather forecast, what does BOM stand for?
1: Bomb.
2: Bureau of Meteorology.
0: That's correct, Josh.
3: You just spelt bomb. Like...
0: yeah, BOM stands for bomb.
1: That's what we say now, like...
0: In New Zealand, I know. A bit slower than us. The green light is a famous symbol of hope in which book and movie?
1: Superman.
0: It's F. Scott Fitzgerald.
3: Leo DiCaprio's in the movie.
1: Wolf of Wall Street.
0: It's The Great Gatsby. Which pop star is currently on the Art of Loving Life tour?
1: Zara Larsson?
0: Nah.
1: Adele?
0: That's right, Joshy.
1: Oh, slay, Josh.
0: Lillian Marshall are a couple in which TV show?
2: How I Met Your Mother.
0: That is correct, Josh.
3: He's on a roll.
0: Caelan Ponga is the fullback for which rugby league
1: side?
0: Which side in the Rugby League World Cup?
3: Country.
1: New Zealand.
0: Josh,
1: that was me, punk.
0: No, it wasn't punk. Pauline Hanson is the leader of which political party?
1: One Nation.
0: That is correct, Lou England. Josh, you gotcha.
3: Yeah, I think Josh just got ya.
0: You're going to go see Street Fighter Kid.
1: Why only got two?
0: He made a bit of a cut. It was.
1: You were being too generous with giving them away,
0: you
1: Jack.
0: Said,
2: hey, Lulu, nice try there, darling.
0: You said, thank
1: you,
0: Josh.
1: Darling me.
0: You said, Da Nang was the city. You said, Asia. Then you said, Bangkok. Then you said, where does BOM stand for? You said, bomb. You were answering, but you weren't getting them right.
1: No, but it was definitely at least three.
0: You got two.
1: I got three.
0: Good on you, Joshy.
1: We'll call it 5-3, but well done,
3: Lou and Jarch on Triple M. Up next, what body part could you live without? We'll get Lou and Jarch's answers on Triple M. The heart is a blue.

0: It's Lou and Judge on Triple M for your No-Undy Monday. It is all thanks to Saver Life.
1: Yeah, you're damn right it is. Can I tell you something? I just feel like not only do you give her, not only do I give her, but Saver Life gives her.
2: So yeah.
1: Woofs are like infant the swears where I could
2: swear. It's for pet parents who give her. See? Woof, woof, meow. Delicious dog and cat food. Made in Australia and New Zealand as well, which is nice, Jack. They've got a broad range of pet food and treats.
1: It's very, very nutritious. I also love that 50% of their profits are donated to help save the lives of rescue dogs and cats. That is awesome.
0: It is awesome.
1: That shows that they give up.
0: Save a Life, premium nutritious pet food for pet parents who give up.
1: Jeez, you're good.
2: Well, there's an article going around about six human body parts we can live without.
1: Yep.
2: Which is kind of, like, weird to think that there's something that you don't need. Because they're all kind of ones that are, like, inside your bod.
1: Yeah. Well,
2: like the appendix.
1: Yeah, we evolved to not need stuff anymore. We don't really need our pinkies.
2: Yeah, appendix you don't need, your gallbladder.
1: Yep.
2: I think Jill's had that taken out.
1: Has she?
2: Yeah. Stores.
1: You've helped. Survived without breasts for a long time.
2: Not, nah. You've survived with a micro here.
1: Yeah, without a normal penis.
2: Jack, it's about 10 to 4, 3:30, whatever the time is.
1: Well, I should be out of the car if you're quick.
2: Lucky Cody's not outside listening.
1: We'd be in trouble if our producer was here. But
2: tonsils?
1: She's gone off somewhere.
2: Tonsils, everyone gets their tonsils. Wisdom teeth?
1: Yeah, what
2: That's
1: else?
2: Not on the, oh, it is on the list.
1: I don't think you can. You can't survive without your palmaris longus, can you?
2: Oh, shut up. You have no idea what that is. You just
1: I think it's a small muscle in your forearm, isn't it?
2: Yeah, and the plantaris, a small muscle in the back of your lower leg.
1: But surely, this is six, scientists saying there's six body parts that we can live without, but like, you can live without a leg. It's just admin.
2: Yes, you just
1: it's just
2: probably,
1: admin.
2: Probably
0: you can live without,
2: to.
0: I mean, Angus Crichton, the NRL player who's going to rugby, he lives without a middle finger.
2: Oh,
0: he's just
2: annoying.
0: Got a little stub on his left hand.
1: Yeah,
2: out
1: true.
2: Of all fingers to lose, you know, you want to be able to go.
1: I know, but funny to give your mate the finger with a stub.
2: Yeah.
1: You've chopped off your finger before. What'd you do again?
2: So I ran up the, in Hanselino and Gretel, I was running up the stairs and the door slammed and my finger got caught in the hinge.
1: That's right.
2: Top off.
1: I took the top off my index finger. I've actually got photos of it. Took the top off my index finger. So it was hanging fully off.
2: Mm.
1: And I went into hospital and they said, mate, we're just going to amputate it down to the first knuckle. I said, sweet. And I was thinking, oh, who cares? I don't need that. And then I woke up and I still had my finger. Don't do that motion. And I just had one stitch through the middle of my fingernail. And it went around like this, and it's kept my whole finger.
2: Oh.
1: Isn't that crazy?
2: I would have preferred if you just had a little knuckle. It'd be cool.
1: Yeah, I know, but PlayStation.
2: Oh,
1: that was my only worry.
2: You're 37.
1: I was 24 at this time.
2: Whatever.
1: You
2: survived without a chin your whole life as well.
1: Yeah, correct.
0: You know what's a body part I reckon you don't need? The toenail.
2: Oh, my toenail's coming off.
1: No, I think...
0: What do you need the toenail for?
1: Can I be honest with you?
2: The manicure? Pedicure?
1: I swear there's something about balance.
2: The toes, but not the toenail.
0: Yeah.
1: I think they help in some way. I'm not sure,
2: though. You were saying, Jack, oh, you don't need your pinky and stuff. You do need it for balance, your pinky toe or your big toe, apparently.
1: Big toe, I can see how you need it for balance.
2: No, I think you need your pinky as well to balance.
1: Pinky finger,
2: no, on your toe.
1: Pinky finger,
2: pinky toe.
1: Pinky toe, I think you could...
2: I think it's for balance.
1: I don't think you're getting the wobbles if your pinky toe's
2: No,
1: gone.
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1: Thanks, mate.
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1: Yep.
0: Okay, we'll get the update next. 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
8: Good afternoon. Some delays with a crash in Eleonora along KP McGrath Drive. Got a crash reported on the Gold Coast Highway in Miami, southbound before Markerie Street. It's heavy northbound on Ashmore Road to Southport Narang Road in Ashmore. You've got the delays outbound from Parklands Drive on Smith Street Motorway, slowing northbound through Narang and southbound from Upper Coomera on the M1. 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

0: It's Lou and Charge on Triple M, but not for much longer today, unfortunately.
1: Oh.
0: Yeah.
2: Sorry, I got shapes in my mouth. I was that hungry.
1: You just can't help yourself, can you?
2: No, I couldn't. They're delicious. Me old cheese and bacon.
1: They are bloody good.
2: Mm, I had a whole box of crimpies in the weekend.
1: Did you?
2: Yeah.
1: Well, I actually had Shapes give me a whole box of Shapes with Jarch on it, and then Hank, my son's name on it, as well as pyjamas. Mm. They gave me heaps of stuff, Shapes.
2: Why did I not get them?
1: Shout out to Shapes. I got a personalised Jarch, personalised Hank, Shapes box, and you got...
2: Nothing.
1: Don't deserve it.
2: You know what? I take it back. They're not that good.
1: You're not a real shape man.
2: Okay, we've got a DM that they need some help.
1: Talk to me.
2: Guys, I pretended I knew how to play golf on a date because he said he was really into it. He's booked us around this weekend. I've never held a golf club in my life, and the only thing I know about golf is Happy Gilmore. I don't want to look like a liar.
1: I've got it.
0: Mm.
1: Say you're into watching it, never really played it. Good on you, kid. I've sorted it out. They're killing me just, the relationship guru.
2: It's Monday. You want to play this weekend? Go get three lessons.
1: Yeah, get three lessons, kid.
0: Just actually improve yourself as a golfer.
1: Oh, yeah.
2: Perfect.
0: You know?
1: Perfect. We've helped you out. Simple as that. Hooroo!
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9: Good afternoon. There's been a crash in Elanora on KP McGrath Drive. Reports of an accident on the Gold Coast Highway in Miami heading southbound before Markiri Street. Heavy outbound from just after Cumbari Avenue. If you're travelling westbound on Smith Street Motorway, traffic's down about 30 k's an hour as you head for the M1. 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
4: Hi there, I'm Amy Goggin. Small businesses are making a stand, launching a new campaign against the tax officer's credit card ban. Their message, stop putting a surcharge on running a small business, but the PM telling Parliament his government backs small business.
5: Under Labor, the number of small businesses since we came to office is today 2.7 million. That is 265,000 more than were there when we came to office in 2022.
4: Aussies could soon get a direct legal pathway to take big tech companies to court over online harm. The Greens want tougher penalties included in Labor's safety laws, saying financial consequences are needed to force platforms to change. Briefly, new figures show workplace deaths have surged to their highest level in over a decade. The ACTU demanding better enforcement of safety standards. And it's 24 years today since the Bali bombings claimed 88.
6: Aussie men deserve to look and feel their best. That's where Hims comes in. Go to hims.com.au. Hims. Look better.
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4: Australia will take a 139-run lead into day four of the first test against South Africa. Bad light against stop play in Durban, with the match now losing 61 overs across 3 days. Newcastle has extended coach Justin Holbrook's contract until at least the end of the 2030 season. He guided the Knights from wooden spooners to the grand final in just his 12 months at the helm. Holbrook says he's excited and grateful to lead the club for years to come.
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8: Partly cloudy for the rest of today on the Gold Coast. Tonight down to 20 and tomorrow showers and a possible storm with a high of 29 degrees. 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
3: Queensland, it's knockoff time. From the Bruce to the M1 and everywhere in between. We've got two blokes ready to join you. Ben Dobbin, Elliot Lovejoy. Wherever you are across this great state of Queensland, this is Triple M's Rush Hour with Dobbo and Elliot.
11: Hey, so live out. Oh, jeez.
12: How are you going? Wow, a week's a long time in radio. Do you want me to? A show out of Brisbane for everyone in Queensland. This is the Rush Hour with Elliot and Dobbo. Elliot Lovejoy, hello, mate.
11: Oh, afternoon, Ben. Just as we planned it. You well?
12: I'm well.
11: Good to see you.
12: Good to see you.
11: Jesus Christ. One of those days. Anyway, you have a nice break.
12: It was okay. Yeah. Yeah, it was good. Yeah, it was refreshing. We have been off for a week. Mm. So since then, your beloved Newcastle Knights got humbled in the grand final. How was that experience for you?
11: What a shit question.
12: How was that?
11: It was an unbelievable atmosphere. There was 50 plus thousand Knights fans in their jerseys. That was awesome. the losing by 1 point thing, that sucked. You know what? Having said I went non-verbal for 90 seconds, they deserved it. Even you could find the worst
12: in
11: an underdog.
12: Oh, they were very, very brave, but they were all under the Roosters.
11: Mate, it was over a week ago. Let's leave it alone. What's happened in that time, one of the greatest bands in the world has come back together.
12: This is one of the best days of my life when I heard this announcement on Friday. Mm. And we've got a lot for people to be excited about. If you're a Rush Hour listener and you listen to the Rush Hour, then today is your day, baby.
11: It starts next. In fact, it starts now. We celebrate these absolute legends after 16 years touring again. We may have some tickets for you shortly on Triple M's Rush Hour.

0: live across Queensland on Triple M, the Rush Hour. You with Dobbo and Elliot. I mean, it is all things powder finger at the moment because this is about to be the greatest return since McDonald's had the McRib.
1: There are bands that soundtrack your life. Bands you discover. Bands you grow up with. Bands that somehow become part of who you are. And then there are bands you never really stopped waiting for. Because some songs and albums don't belong to a moment. They belong to a generation. And some bands you don't replace. You just wait until one day. After watching the sunsets for 16 years, they're back.
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0: 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I don't think I've ever seen a more excited return from a band via social media.
6: Yeah, and look, and rightly so, because I feel like, well, I know my generation and a lot of people, these guys are Queensland, they're Queensland DNA. Bernard Fanning is iconic,
0: yep.
6: Johnny Collins. And so everybody has wanted to know. I mean, we've talked about it at all different occasions.
0: Yep.
6: When are Powderfinger getting back? Every time we interview anybody from Powderfinger, the question always comes, do you ever think you guys are going to get back together?
0: Come
6: now,
0: boys.
6: Look. They had a night in COVID where they played a concert where they were all in their own homes and they played together and it was iconic. Mm-hmm. I've seen Powderfinger twice. Unbelievable. I don't think I've ever been more excited to see that Instagram post, the way they marketed it, the way it came out. Now, we've since known that there were people in the music industry that were aware of that. They'd signed NDAs, so no one got out. Like, the first I saw of it, and we're in the music game, we work for a music station, was on social media.
0: Yeah,
6: that was the first I saw of it. Am I excited? Hell yeah. Will I be lining up? Hell yeah. It is, and I mean, there's moments where you go, oh, you know, like I first saw Powderfinger, they were the warm-up act for Crowded House's farewell concert at the Sydney Opera House. I think it was 96 or 97. I saw them there then. Mate, one of my great mates, Chubby Atwell, went to school with JC. I'm in the Mandara Royal Hotel. Chubb, or one of the boys, Johnny Freer was having his Bucks night. There's Johnny Collins in the corner. Somebody's put a Powderfinger on the jukebox. You got to understand, Mandara has all of 100 people there, the Royal Hotel. There's maybe 30 people in there.
0: What was he doing there?
6: Just sitting there. He was on the Bucks night, just blind, listening to Powderfinger playing, and he was there. Mate, I mean, he's the greatest bass player of all time, Johnny Collins. Dreadful golfer, but just an awesome bass player. But, like, it's just an iconic band, and it's so aligned with Australian music. It's so aligned with Triple M. It's just epic.
0: You know what? And I know it doesn't soften everything, but in a crappy year, in terms of fuel prices, in terms of interest rates and whatever, that announcement last week did feel
6: great news.
0: Like it healed 1% of the world.
6: No, it hasn't healed the cost of fuel, but I tell you what it has done.
0: 1%.
6: It's brought a smile to people who like music's face, and it's something to look forward to.
0: Well, here's something else to look forward to. 5:10 this afternoon.
6: Yeah.
0: And all week on Triple M's Rush Hour, we have your tickets to Powderfinger for 2027.
6: Right. But you got to wait. I don't want people calling up now. They've got to wait.
0: 5:10.
6: So people are starting to call now. Don't call.
0: What I can do is give you a clue, a piece of information that will be paramount to you picking up tickets, and it's this particular Brisbane Lions premiership.
7: Fraser makes the lead. It's all over. The Brisbane Lions are premiers again.
0: That particular right. Brisbane Lions premiership. And one more time.
6: Play it again.
0: Lions are premiers again. That right. premiership.
6: Now, that will be something that you need, if you've heard that,
0: yeah.
6: you need to know that at 5:10 this afternoon.
0: And you could score yourself tickets.
6: Can you tell me off air what that's...
0: No, okay. Because I like you to play along with everyone else.
6: Well, I want to get tickets.
0: 5:10 this afternoon, less than an hour, our first double pass on Triple M's Rush Hour. Two tickets to head along to
6: Powderfield. Don't call them a double pass.
0: That's right. That's
6: you're
0: for the
6: going
0: movies.
6: To the movies with a double thing pass. To say, that would be a silly thing to say.
0: We've got two tickets.
6: Two tickets.
0: To Powderfinger. Double pass. How ridiculous.
6: What a stupid comment that was.
0: 5:10 this afternoon. We're sending you to Powderfinger, and we do it right here on Triple M's Rush Hour.

0: Live across Queensland on Triple M, the Rush Hour, you with Dobbo and Elliot. We are your home of tickets to Powderfinger, 5:10 this afternoon. Our first lot of two tickets on Triple M's Rush Hour. It's imperative you work out which Brisbane Lions premiership this is.
1: Fraser makes the lead. It's all over. The Brisbane Lions are premiers again.
2: Can I guess?
0: Sure.
2: Now or wait?
0: I'd prefer you wait till 5:10 this afternoon. Okay. But work out that premiership.
2: I reckon I know.
0: A long way to helping you score yourself tickets to Powderfinger. By the way, in mix all of this, Brody Kostecki at 4:50 today, the winner of Bathurst, the craziest Bathurst we've ever seen in our lives.
2: Crazy.
0: We'll arrive there. Before we do, 133353, our phone number. Always love hearing from you. I would love for you to weigh on this, because rarely am I on the moral high ground in our home at Ready Bay, but I currently sit there, and what a throne it is.
2: At the top?
0: Oh, it's me.
2: Throwing shade?
0: The two dogs, and then my beautiful partner, Abby. Oh, she's sitting in the shade currently. I get in trouble a lot at home for monetary decisions because I'm a bit...
2: loose with spending?
0: Yeah, I can be willy-nilly.
2: You buy merch. You love merch. You're addicted to merch.
0: And
2: that's
0: quite
2: fair.
0: Like Amazon Prime, you know, I like jumping on board and... I spend a lot of money that I don't have.
2: Right. Well, you're not on your own there.
0: So we've been sitting down doing budgets. I've been getting in trouble, yada, yada, yada. But oh, how the tides have turned when yesterday we go through bank histories and statements and I find since 2022, and that's when we used to live in Townsville, my beautiful partner, Abby, has been paying her gym membership every single week since and has not cancelled it.
2: Still in Townsville?
0: $15 a week paying for this particular gym in Townsville. As we now live in Brisbane, she's been paying for it for almost 5 years and we left there 2 years ago.
2: Okay. 15 by 52 is 780.
0: Thank you.
2: 2 years,
0: yep.
2: $1,560.
0: Right.
2: Do you want to win the war or do you want to win your life?
0: I want to win this moment.
2: Okay, well, if you win the war, you take that on. If you want to win your life, you look at how much money you spend on football jerseys
0: less,
2: and other merch.
0: Much less
2: no,
0: than
2: it's
0: that.
2: Not, mate. It is not. In the whole scheme of things, yes. But don't die on this hill.
0: All right, Gandhi, I don't need you to be that today. 133353, this is what I do want. I want to know what you're still paying for that you don't use. Can anyone beat a 4.5-year gym membership?
2: Oh, well, I'm still paying off tax. From a long time ago. Hey, I've got to be honest with you. My wife's the same.
0: What? She's going to...
2: She bought Anytime Fitness.
0: Yeah.
2: When they opened, they had this deal.
0: Right.
2: She's never been to Anytime Fitness, but she still pays off the...
0: How long ago do you reckon she signed up?
2: I reckon it was a year and a half ago.
0: Right, same
2: thing. 18 months. I've had Good Life at... I didn't even know I was paying it. I didn't even know I was paying Good Life. And then I realised the other day when they rang me up and said that we've ended the contract, would I like to continue? I'm like, no, I didn't know that I wasn't.
0: So this could be gyms, this could be golf memberships, this could be streaming subscriptions, whatever.
2: I know she had a problem with you because you had an OnlyFans membership for a long time, and I understand that she was upset about that. So this may be able to counteract that little incident.
0: You're trying to be funny. It's hilarious. Will I say, if I was using an OnlyFans, which I don't, for the record, I think that's only $1 a month or a week or every couple of days.
2: You
0: seem
2: to know
0: a
2: lot about this.
0: Depending who you sign up to. Anyway, not the point. 133353 is our phone number. What have you been paying for that you don't use? Can anyone beat a 4.5-year gym membership? You're an idiot. We'd love to take your calls right after this on Triple M.
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3: 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Gold Coast traffic.
7: On the M1, slowing southbound around Pimpamar, then it picks up, and then you're on the brakes from Upper Coomera.
4: down towards the Smith Street exit. It's also quite heavy as you head southbound around Nielsen's Road. Northbound delays through Narang 2. You got delays outbound from just after Parklands Drive on Smith Street Motorway. Busy conditions in Southport, Ada Bell Way and North Street getting onto Marine Parade. 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
0: And in just a minute, I want to take your calls. 133353 is our phone number. What are you still paying for that you do not use? I am constantly in trouble for money at home because I spend willy-nilly. But found out that my missus has been using, well, not using, a gym membership 4.5 years paying for. We left this location almost 3 years ago now. $15 every single week coming out of the account, and I don't think that will be uncommon.
29: I think that you are really being unreasonable here. Yes, you probably should have cancelled it, but you spend money at will. And she never says a thing.
0: She always says things.
29: And you want to out her. You want to out her publicly.
0: Abby May Clark, born the 14th of July, 1990. Yes, I do. Four.
29: Thank you for telling everybody her birthday and how old she is. You've got a lot to learn.
0: 133353 shouldn't have done that. What?
29: She's 32, for instance.
0: Are you still paying for that you do not use? We're going to take your calls next on Triple M.

0: one of my kind.
1: Live across Queensland on Triple M, the Rush Hour. You were Dobbo and Elliot. 133353, our number. What are you still paying for? You are no longer using. Oh, I get so much grief for the money I spend in our house. We go through our budget last night, and my missus has been paying for a gym membership for somewhere she no longer lives. Has been doing it for almost 3 years.
2: Okay. Did she remember that she was paying it?
1: No, had no idea.
2: Okay, so it was a mistake.
1: An evil sin.
2: Did she cancel it straight away?
1: No. Does she have it? No, of course she doesn't. You know who would have been great for this, and she's on a plane to Europe? Georgie Parker, our great Olympian, would have about 30 of these.
2: Oh, I dead set think that she's right in the wheelhouse. She would never cancel. Hey, Michelle from Townsville, happy Monday. How are you?
3: Good, thank you. How are you?
2: All right. What have you been paying for that you weren't aware of?
3: I'm still not entirely sure exactly what it is, but it's an insurance policy of some kind.
2: Right. Okay. Is it for a vehicle?
3: I don't know.
1: Michelle, ballpark figure of what you're paying and why you haven't rectified it.
3: About $220 a month.
1: Oh, it's good money. Ooh. That's coming out.
2: Ooh.
3: Yeah, and I just assumed that my husband knew what it was. And so it's direct debited. I make sure it's there every month. Every so often it goes up in price. And I decided, oh, it was a really big jump this time. What is this? And then when I asked my husband, he's like, I don't know, I just assumed you knew. And so then I had to Google, like, what it comes out as in my bank, and that's how I know it's an insurance policy. So I emailed them, and I asked them, like, what is my policy to cover? And they said they need my policy number before they can tell me that.
2: Right.
1: Which you obviously haven't got to that point. How long has this been going on, Michelle?
3: Well, I've been paying it for about 6 years.
2: Well, quick math.
3: It's about like 8 months that I've known about it for, and I still haven't got to the bottom of it.
1: Find the policy number.
2: Okay, quick math.
1: Go on, crunch the numbers, Rain Man.
2: I'm being honest with you.
1: Yeah.
2: She's roughly spent about $7,500.
1: How does that make you feel, Michelle?
3: Oh, surely it's for something.
2: I hope so. I really do.
1: Such a positive
2: good
1: attitude.
2: On you, Michelle. Hey, yeah. Mark from Ascot. G'day, mate. How are you?
4: G'day, guys. Welcome back.
2: Yeah, Thank you. Thanks, brother. What have you been paying off you didn't know about?
4: Well, I did know about it, but I'm still paying for it. Right. I'm paying my credit card bill for my ex-wife's breast.
2: Oh. Hang on. I'll get to the ex-wife, but she got a boob job, right?
4: Yeah.
2: You put it on the credit card, as you do, and she's no longer your wife anymore, and you're still paying it off.
4: Yep.
2: That's tough luck, brother. That's real tough luck. That's not.
1: How long post-purchase did you and wife part ways, Mark?
2: Be careful, Elliot.
4: 12 months.
2: Okay.
4: It's been four years.
2: No.
1: What, will you celebrate the day you make the final payment? Maybe get together or?
4: I'm just paying the minimum.
1: Yeah. Okay. Yeah, what,
2: I feel Mark's pain. I do. I really do. We've got to be careful how we navigate that one, though.
1: Doesn't seem so bad. Oh, that's brilliant. Good on you, Mark. 133353. Our phone number. You can call it on your stage. A reminder, 5:10 this afternoon. Your tickets to Powderfinger. But before we get there, he is officially the king of the mountain once more. Brody Costello.

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1: This is Triple M's Rush Hour with Dobbo and Elliot. 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
3: Good afternoon. Crash reported on the Gold Coast Highway in Miami, southbound before Mercury Street. Quite busy on Stewart Road in Tugan, eastbound towards the Gold Coast Highway. You got delays with those works on Currumbin Creek Road, Currumbin Waters, west of Galleon Way. On the M1, reports of a crash southbound through Helensvale. Traffic's back to Pimpamar. 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
6: Victim numbers are down 9.6%, but most serious crimes are committed by repeat offenders, often while they're on bail. 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
2: 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Brody Kostecki goes through to the race lead on the final lap.
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4: I don't know what to say, mate. Best driver in the best car.
1: Brody Kostecki.
5: Oh, what a story it was. Brody Kostecki, have you had any sleep yet? Congratulations.
6: Oh, I've had about 40 minutes in the car on the way back to Sydney. So, what a fantastic day it was yesterday and an even better night last night celebrating with the whole Shell V Power Racing team.
5: Obviously, it was dramatic scenes, final lap. If you hadn't had that pit stop where your brake pads were all over the shop, you probably would have led and wouldn't have been in that drama. Did you understand that Anton had fuel dramas and that you were still a big chance?
6: Yeah, look, the race would have been probably lights out for us if we didn't have that little drama, but I guess it spiced up the race in a way and made the race really exciting. I don't think you could have scripted a finish like that. It was, you know, truly insane. So... But I'm just really thankful to everyone at the Shell V Power Racing team for giving me such a fast race car. And, you know, we dug deep when we had that pit stop issue and just, you know, never gave up. And that's the result.
0: Brody, I know you got to jump on a flight. We'll let you go in a sec. But what is that moment like? You're into your last lap. I can only assume you think the race is probably gone. You think you're settling for second. What are the emotions like when you realise that the poor man's out of fuel?
6: Yeah, it was probably, you know, a bunch of emotions were going over me when I passed him. I was trying to keep it all inside and just stay really content to obviously finish the race and, you know, not make a mistake because that place is pretty grueling sometimes. But, yeah, really feel for those guys. But that's motorsport sometimes. Sometimes you're the bug and sometimes you're the windscreen. So, and, you know, we had a bit of misfortune as well, you know, earlier on in the race. And I guess it balanced it, you know, its way out.
5: Just quickly. The scenes post-match of Dick Johnson with tears in his eyes next to his wife, what does Dick mean to Shell Racing and everything that went on yesterday? How special was it for him?
6: Oh, well, I mean, he's an absolute icon, you know, in the motorsport industry, not just here in Australia, but across the whole world. So to have him in our garage on the weekend and to be able to drive for a guy like Dick Johnson is, you know, truly a privilege. So. And going back and seeing some of the highlights after the race and the raw emotion that was in her garage is
5: epic.
6: You know, something that I'll you know, never forget.
0: Well,
6: it's really special.
0: Just been told you're on your final call for your flight. We'll let you go. Brody Kostecki, the King of the Mountain, once more. Hey, appreciate your time on Triple M's Rush Hour, brother. Get some sleep. We'll talk to you soon.
6: Thanks, guys. Appreciate it.
0: From Brody's glory and triumph to, I would say, music lovers. At 5:10 this afternoon, Ben Dobbin, Powderfinger, two tickets. They've just announced they're back after 16 years.
5: Yeah.
0: We have two tickets to hand out right here on Triple M's Rush.
5: Yeah, I can't wait for it. Two tickets to Powderfinger, and we'll be giving two tickets away every single week.
0: Yeah.
5: But you need to know the clues. Now, you let a clue go off at the start of the show. Can you give it again before 5:10?
0: You need to work out of the six premierships the Brisbane Lions have won. Is that correct?
5: Correct.
0: You need to work out which one this is.
7: Fraser makes the lead. It's all
0: that is the first hoop you will have to jump through. We give these tickets away shortly. Right here, Triple M's Rush Hour. We'll do it at 5:10.
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8: 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Gold Coast traffic.
11: Good afternoon. We've got delays with a crash on the M1 southbound through Helensvale. So traffic's back to Pimpama. A crash reported northbound on Heslop Road, Gaben before Binstead Way. It's heavy outbound on Smith Street Motorway. You've got delays in Southport North Street onto Marine Parade. Traffic is back past High Street there. 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
29: Hi there, I'm Amy Goggins. The Greens are pushing for tougher laws, with the government set to introduce its digital duty of care legislation to Parliament this week. Leader David Shoebridge telling the ABC they want Aussies to have the ability to sue social media companies directly if they're subject to serious harm.
30: If we're going to have a national digital duty of care, then it should come with rights and remedies for Australians across the country.
29: The Royal Commission on Anti-Semitism and Social Cohesion will hold an extra hearing into the Bondi terror attack. It will be held this month and closed to the public. An Australian engineer imprisoned in Iraq since 2021 over a $1 billion construction project is finally free. Robert Pethar has left the country and is heading to Ireland.
0: My hope that he recovers, but most importantly, I wished him well for his reunion with the family and for his recovery in the future.
29: That's Foreign Minister Penny Wong there. And Lifeblood says blood supplies have fallen to their lowest level in almost a decade.
1: Hims has arrived. Game-changing treatment plans for men to look better. Go to hims.com.au. Hims. Look better.
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29: Australia's in control of the first cricket test against South Africa, leading by 139 runs with day four to get underway shortly. The Knights are backing Justin Holbrook to keep their remarkable revival rolling, extending his contract today until the end of 2030. His first year in Newcastle ended with a grand final appearance just 1 year after the club finished last. And at the Singapore Grand Prix, Aussie Oscar Piastri has come in fifth place.
3: Humans are social creatures and we need connection to feel good. Make sure to check in on your mates. A quick chat can change more than you think.
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5: Partly cloudy for the rest of today on the Gold Coast. Tonight down to 20 and tomorrow showers and a possible storm with a high of 29 degrees. And your music sorted with a curated playlist for every mood. 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
7: versus everyone. 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
31: We need a hero, someone to topple evil. If you can manage it today, we'll sort you out with four tickets to the Brisbane Bullets. They're taking on Southeast Melbourne Phoenix. It's happening this Thursday at the Brisbane Entertainment Centre. Tip-off is at 6:30 p.m.
9: Yeah, well, I mean, we're back, and Jake from Brighton joins us. Hello, Jake. How are you?
32: Not bad, mate. Yourself?
9: All right. You think you can beat me?
32: Yeah, well, you're a pretty intelligent man.
9: Well, but, I don't know about that, but, you know, but giving me compliments goes a long way to securing tickets regardless, but thank you.
31: Oh, someone clip that. All right, Jake v. Dobbo, I tell you what, Dobbin, you're going to start. Brody Kostecki and Todd Hazelwood, we know they won Bathurst 2026. Which team do they drive for?
9: They drive for Shell Racing.
31: That is correct. Let's go to you now, Jake. Tell me, I mean, he was sitting second there, Brody, heading into the last lap. What had happened to poor old Anton Di Pasquale to make him finish, well, to not finish at the top?
32: He ran out of juice with no fuel.
31: Don't bother.
33: Well, run it out or win.
31: It's done.
33: He's run out of
31: it's
33: fuel.
31: It's done.
33: Brody Kostecki goes through to the race lead on the final lap, and Anton Di Pasquale has run out of fuel. It's a mountain boil over. Extraordinary scenes.
31: Correct.
9: No fuel.
31: No fuel on the last lap. All right, gentlemen. Ben Dobbin, what was the correct score for the first Bledisloe Cup test on the weekend? Australia and the All Blacks.
9: I reckon it was 50. Was it 50-17 or 50-19?
31: Which one would you like?
9: Well, it was one of those two.
31: You can't put
9: that was right.
31: To...
9: It's one of those two, isn't it?
31: Like, I can't tell
9: I'm
31: you
9: gonna
31: that.
9: I'm going to say it's 50 points to 19.
31: That'd be a bummer.
9: Well, they kicked. No, they kicked. They scored the try right under the goal, so he obviously kicked the goal.
31: I turned off the last 5 minutes. All right, Jake. Which cricket record did Steve Smith break yesterday against South Africa? He was in the field, I can tell you that much.
32: Was it the most? Was it most patches,
31: was it? Yes, Jake,
9: well
31: done.
9: Oh, my God.
31: He went past Joe Root. Okay, Dobbo, which Queenslander smacked 190 Renshaw. For Australia? That is correct. All right, men, we are rolling. Which Aussie band, Jake, has announced a tour in 2027 after a 16-year break?
32: That's a layout. That's Powderfinger.
31: There you go. Dobbin, how many members make up the band Powderfinger?
9: Five.
31: Okay, now we're moving away from anything either of you would know into the business end. Dobbin, Jake, which popular toy was originally designed to clean wallpaper? Good luck.
32: To clean what? Wallpaper?
31: Wallpaper, apparently.
32: I've got,
31: Ben Dobbin, for your chance at victory.
9: Which toy?
31: Which popular toy was originally designed to clean wallpaper?
9: Super Soaker?
31: It was Play-Doh, although I'm going to give you a half point for that answer because that's pretty good. I think it's a quiz. It's like Man U v Man City, but no one really cared about the ending.
9: No, Man City cheats. None of us are cheats.
31: You got a bit of Man City about you. And you're right, the great underdog, Jake and Brighton, is Brighton, Hove Albion, whatever they're called. Jake, we're sorting out tickets to the Bullets. Well done.
32: Thanks, lads. Appreciate it.
31: On you, mate. The Brisbane Bullets are bringing the energy and action to the court all season long. Don't miss out. Get your tickets now at Ticket Tech. Bring it to Brisbane. Aren't you a massive... Your family, big Man City fans, aren't they? Your wife stays up late to watch Man City?
9: Don't stir me up. Absolutely not. They did win 3-0 last night, though, against my wife's team, Liverpool.
31: You'll never walk alone. Still to come on Triple M's Rush Hour this afternoon. In fact, let's get into it next. We spoke about that band that is getting back together after a 16-year break, Powderfinger.
9: Looking forward to this one.
31: Triple M is your home of tickets. We've got you sorted right after this.

0: 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You're with Dobbo and Elliot.
1: There are bands that soundtrack your life. Bands you discover. Bands you grow up with. Bands that somehow become part of who you are. And then there are bands you never really stopped waiting for. Because some songs and albums don't belong to a moment. They belong to a generation. And some bands you don't replace. You just wait until one day, after watching the sunsets for 16 years, they're back.
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5: How good.
0: And 10th and 11th. 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But here is the deal. On Triple M's Rush Hour, we have two tickets per day this week. This would have to be one of the most anticipated returns of all time, right? We're 16 years, no Powderfinger, besides that little mini gig in COVID.
5: Yeah, and that was when they were all in their own venues. Yeah. It was so wonderful to hear. So the good news is, if you listen to Triple M, your chance to win the first offering of tickets for these concerts, and it happens right here.
0: And it happens right now. It has us very nostalgic, right? Has us looking back in time, and that's what we'll do every day this week. We're going to jump inside the Triple M time machine, Ben Dobbin and myself. It's cozy in here. It's like his little EV he was driving a few months ago.
5: Stop that.
0: I'm going to play out three moments from a particular year in Australian history.
5: Right.
0: Simply on 133353, the first person to buzz through and tell us the correct year, we'll get two tickets to Powderfinger. Moment number one we've heard throughout the show. It was a Brisbane Lions premiership.
6: Fraser makes the lead. It's all over. The Brisbane Lions are premiers again.
0: Six times in the history they've won it.
5: Yeah.
0: Second moment from whatever year we've headed back to.
6: Gets a great track, holds the corners tight. But the Chinese skater on the outside, oh, and it's a lot of contact, oh! They've all gone down, Gregory is going to come through and win gold! Stephen Gregory from the tail of the field, the Australian has crossed the line first.
0: Stephen Bradbury, a man that won gold out of nowhere and then strangely created a cleaning company. So that was in the same year.
5: Yeah.
0: The Lions won
5: the
0: premiership.
5: I know what year it is.
0: Well, I mean, just to one more clue, let's get it across.
7: The world number one came out firing.
8: Oh, beauty.
7: Hewitt, straight sets winner, the new Prince of Wimbledon.
9: Game, set and match, Hewitt.
10: And is he elated?
8: Two Grand Slam titles now for Leighton.
0: So the Lions won a premiership, Stephen Bradbury won gold, and Leighton Hewitt was a Wimbledon champion.
5: Yeah.
0: This all happened in one particular year. 133353, if you can be the first person next to tell us what year this was, you get two tickets to Powderfinger.
5: How good.
0: 16 years. Do you think it's longer than 16 years ago?
5: It's early 2000s.
0: Okay.
5: That's what I'm going to, if you're saying it's 2010, you're wrong.
0: Right, you'd hope so. 133353, someone will win Powderfinger tickets next, and you'll do it on Triple M.

0: Live across Queensland on Triple M, the Rush Hour. You with Dobbo and Elliot. I mean, you talk about people getting back together. Obviously, Oasis, but Powderfinger announced first time in 16 years. It'll be 17 years.
1: 17 by the time they get back, yeah.
0: Next September, playing in Brisbane.
2: I will say, yep. Bernard Fanning has had an amazing solo career as well, but it is just awesome that Powderfinger are coming back together.
0: They are back, baby. We've got your tickets on Triple M's Rush Hour. Two tickets per day by jumping inside Triple M's time machine with us, heading back to a year that we have since found out Leighton Hewitt won Wimbledon, Stephen Bradbury had a gold medal, and we know the Brisbane Lions had another premiership.
3: Fraser makes the lead. It's all over. The Brisbane Lions are premiers again.
0: So, 1-3-3-5-3. The first person that managed to get through and get the successful guests will get themselves two tickets. Where are we going?
2: We're going to Redland Bay. Melina, good afternoon. How are you?
4: Good, thank you.
2: All right. Now, firstly, congratulations on getting through. Mm. Are you, and how big a Powderfinger fan are you?
4: Oh, I think if you grew up in Brisbane, you have to be one, don't you?
2: Yeah, I agree with that. Favourite tune?
4: Sunsets.
2: Okay. Right. Okay.
0: Melina, just so you know, a bit of extra added pressure, as someone that's also from Redland Bay, Dobbo does make fun of the fact that he believes that we have no brains from those areas. So, Melina, if you could do us...
2: you've been hit by midges too often.
0: That's unfair. If you could do us a solid today. The year the Lions won, Stephen Bradbury had a gold medal, Leighton Hewitt won Wimbledon, was...
2: You there?
4: I'm saying 2002.
0: I panicked for a second.
2: Yes, I did.
0: Melina from Redland Bay, from Triple M's Rush Hour, you have our first lot of two tickets. You are heading to Powderfinger in 2027.
4: Awesome.
5: Yeah! Go to Powderfinger, mate!
2: He has been hit by too many midges.
4: Thank you very much.
0: Is that hubby in the background?
4: That is.
0: Right. Yeah, he sounds relatively pleased, Melina.
2: Yeah. Well, I wouldn't be taking him. That's on that kind of behaviour, I would not be taking him.
0: Please, he's elated. He's excited, as you should be. These tickets, I mean, we know how quickly they will sell out. Win them with us on Triple M's Rush Hour tomorrow. Your next lot of two tickets we'll have for you after 4 p.m. You with Dobbo and Elliot.
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8: Good afternoon. There's been a multi-vehicle crash on the M1 in Coomera. It's blocking two lanes southbound at the Coomera River Bridge, so traffic's back to Ormo. Busy in Southport on North Street onto Marine Parade. That traffic's back past High Street. We've got the delays outbound from Olsen Avenue on Smith Street Motorway. Busy in Surface Paradise too, both ways on Fernie Avenue and eastbound across the river on Thomas Drive. 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

0: Live across Queensland on Triple M, the Rush Hour, you a Dobbo and Elliot. 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
0: These are three stories that matter across the state of Queensland this afternoon, and it still seems 24 plus hours on, Dobbo. All people are talking about is who is the King of the Mountain.
2: Yeah, and the King of the Mountain for 2026 is Brody Kostecki and Shell Racing. They did a fantastic job. It was a race with a lot of drama. I will say this, to only have the safety car out with four laps to go in the whole race is a first. Normally there's bingles, normally there's storms, the weather changes. It was a glorious day in Bathurst, and Anton Di Pasquale, he was there. He was winning it. After the safety car left, there was two laps to go, right? He burned him in that first lap. He got to a second and a half ahead. But you know what? You got to have fuel to drive, baby. And he ran out of fuel, and, you know, Brody Kostecki goes past. He wins. It was epic racing, epic viewing. Will Brown second. I love that for the Red Bull Racing team as well, and that means that he probably wins the Enduro part of the V8 supercars, but it was cracking racing.
3: Don't bother.
4: Well, run it out or win. It's
3: yeah. Down.
4: Down. Down.
3: It's down.
4: He's run out of fuel.
3: Done.
4: Brody Kostecki goes through to the race lead on the final lap, and Anton Di Pasquale has run out of fuel. It's a mountain boil over. Extraordinary scenes.
0: We caught up with Brody a little earlier. I cannot imagine what Anton is still feeling now, a day on.
2: Oh, he'd be wrecked. He had that iced. But you got to look at why he's fuel low, because he was managing fuel the whole way home. But anyway, he failed. It was all over.
0: Great weekend of racing. Second up this afternoon, Corinda Bridge, a truck carrying pumpkins. Halloween has come early in Brisbane, has crashed into the Oxley Road rail bridge. It happened yesterday afternoon. The driver had to go to hospital, reportedly okay, uninjured. But it shut down roads. There was pumpkins hanging out. If ever there's an omen for the month of Halloween, this is it.
2: Yeah, but more importantly, that bridge has had so many trucks crash into it. It's a low bridge.
0: Yeah.
2: At what point does these dunderheads go, you can't take a truck under that bridge? Ban trucks from going under the bridge. I like it. It's Christmas that pumpkins come out. I could have think of other better things that have hit the ground and that have fallen off the back of a truck, e.g. a car. In all seriousness, it's more a bigger point. That's another bridge.
0: Some stats. Oxley Road Bridge was hit 14 times in 2025 alone. So the numbers aren't out for this year yet, but you're right.
2: Come on, ban trucks from going that way. Like, seriously, it's beyond a joke.
0: Or know the height of your vehicle. All right, finally, and this rolls on, and it's just kicked off as we speak, into day four of one of the best test matches I've watched in a long time. The Aussies taking on South Africa. First time over there since Sandpaper Gate in Test cricket. And it's been the Queenslander that's been the hero. Matt Renshaw, Dobbo.

0: I don't know if you watch any of this.
1: Yeah.
0: His 190 was one of the better test match innings I've ever watched.
1: He should have been in the test side for some time. It just goes to show that Shield form can translate. Yeah. And I mean, I go back to when Matt Hayden, he just scored thousands and thousands of runs in Shield cricket, then came back into the test side and dominated. Renshaw's the same. He has proven, undoubtedly, he is right for test selection. He has been selected. The only negative is, and I don't know if it's a boycott, but the crowd there has been absolutely dreadful.
0: No one has turned up.
1: And I don't know if it's they're making a statement because they think Australia are cheats.
0: I thought they'd forgiven and forgotten us and just couldn't be bothered showing.
1: No, I just think that they are sooks.
0: Well, we lead by 140-plus as we speak. And, of course, all your summer of cricket action. That will live right here on Triple M, the listener app as well.
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2: 92.5 Triple M Gold, Gold Coast traffic.
4: There are delays with a multi-vehicle crash on the M1 in Coomera. It's blocking two lanes southbound at the Coomera River Bridge. Traffic's right back to Eggersdorf Road in Ormo. Some congestion southbound on the Coomera Connector at Helensvale Road too. Looking okay up through Paradise Point on Oxley Drive if you're heading for Hope Island. There is congestion on Bermuda Street. Very slow southbound through Broadbeach Waters. 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
7: Gold Coast's average unleaded price today is around $2.38 a litre, while some servos are selling it as low as $2.29. The average for diesel sits around $2.80. 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
0: Time now to stop in with our Channel 7 news team, of course, back from 6pm tonight. Max Futcher, always appreciate your time, brother. What's coming up tonight?
25: G'day, team. An inquest has started in Brisbane studying whether the Child Safety Department let down an 8-year-old girl who lived with a cult-like religious group in Toowoomba. Elizabeth Struth died in 2022. There's been another rocket attack on Saudi Arabia's biggest airport by Houthi rebels after another attack killed 13 and injured more than 300. And Powderfinger has revealed details of their reunion tour under a big top starting in Brisbane next September. See you on 7 News at 6.
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2: 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Yeah! Yes, correct. A heckler already. Excellent.
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0: Hosting it with his son, Gabe, as well. Sean, welcome to Triple M's Rush Hour.
4: Gee, that sounds, I sound like, that intro was lovely. I've had a glittering career.
0: Good reflection,
5: well,
0: yeah.
5: Well, we were all a bit the same. An intro can do it wonders for anybody, Sean. Mate, this is wonderful. I mean, take away all how enjoyable this program is. The fact is you get to do it alongside your son. That must be terribly rewarding in all seriousness to be able to do it with Gabe.
4: Yeah, absolutely. I mean, in fact, we wouldn't be doing it really with, we couldn't do it with anybody else, but we wouldn't be doing it with anyone else. The reason we're doing it is, it just reminded us of when he was younger and we would, you know, just build things together. We'd watch Batman and then build a Batmobile out of some boxes and a, you know, paper plates and paint it and then film it, you know. So this is much the same thing. This is just a project in our house.
0: Sean, I mean, for those that haven't yet seen the show on Network 10, it is a famous Australian with either, you know, one of their parents or one of their kids. When you were putting together the list, what were the must-haves? You know, Felix Cameron, part of it with Boy Swallows Universe, he's a star. I mean, you even got our mate Nick Cody as part of this as well.
4: Yeah, Nick did very well. Actually, his father was very fun. I'd offer him a shift on Triple M. Yeah. I thought the part of the plan was to try and mix it up a little bit in terms of having people who, you know, might be used to seeing on television, and then some other maybe on social media who maybe people who watch television haven't seen, and vice versa. So just try and smash those two worlds together. And I suppose the other thing was just some people I knew. So occasionally I just, you know, it'd be, you know, last week it was Amanda Keller, and, you know, it might be someone I admired for years, Ray Martin. You know, I was amazed when some of these people said yes. So, some familiar people for me, and, you know, and they're all, as far as Gabe's concerned, he's never met anybody. The only person vaguely recognisable he knows is me. So it was good. It was good for him to get out and about, I think.
5: I like the fact, and I mean, how well do parents really know their kids? And it is a phenomenal concept. I've got another one for you, you know, a sequel to this. Why don't you put husband and wives together? And how well do you really know your wife? Because I feel like, you know, that you could get real fruit out of this as well, because married couples probably in this day and age don't communicate as well as they probably should, as just like parents and kids.
4: No, I think you're right. I think for that reason, it would be interesting. I think if people got on well, it would be a very boring show. Yes,
5: that's exactly right.
4: I'm right. I've written all that down. Sure. Sean McAuliffe's Wedded Bliss. Yeah, we'll call it that.
0: Sean McAuliffe's Parents Evening is the one that is on Network 10 at the moment. Mondays at 7:30 p.m. You can get your episodes available on 10 Play as well. And let's be honest, Sean, you're a talent. It is your son, Gabe, that steals the show. Mate, well done on another marvellous creation. And we always appreciate your time on Triple M's Rush Hour. Good on you, mate.
4: No. Thanks, guys. Cheers.
0: Dobbo, that is us done as well. Tomorrow on Triple M's Rush Hour, a great friend of yours, a man that is probably more excited than most for the Rugby League World Cup, is stopping by as well.
5: Yeah, James Graham joins us tomorrow as the countdown to the opening match of the World Cup gets underway. That'll be Thursday. You'll hear it here on Triple M. Have a great night. And remember, when the wheat is ripe, keep the headers rolling in the paddock. We'll catch you again tomorrow from 4 o'clock. See you later.
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8: G'day, slowing up southbound on the M1 from around Eggersdorf Road in Ormo after a multi-vehicle crash southbound at the Coomera River Bridge. That has now been cleared. It's quite heavy southbound through Broadbeach Waters on Bermuda Street this afternoon and busy in Surfers Paradise, northbound on Fernie Avenue and eastbound across the river on Thomas Drive. Injury can't stop the mortgage, but it can stop your income. 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
2: Hi there, I'm Amy Goggins. The card surcharge ban remains in the spotlight, with the opposition leader piling pressure on the government over small business costs. Angus Taylor targeting the ATO's delayed credit card payment ban.
3: What we really need is this government to quit the hypocrisy, to scrap the ban on credit cards for small businesses by the ATO. Not delay it. A delay doesn't cut it. Scrap it.
2: Aussies harmed by social media could be given the right to sue big tech companies for compensation. The Greens want the change added to Labor's online safety laws, which would force platforms to do more to protect under-18s from harmful content. More voters are holding the federal government responsible for the cost of living crunch. The latest Resolve poll showing 46% believe Labor is to blame, a rise of 6% since March. And Powderfinger has given us more details about its national reunion tour. They'll play 18 shows from September next year, kicking off in Brisbane.
22: Aussie men deserve to look and feel their best. That's where Hims comes in. Go to hims.com.au. Hims, look better.
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2: Starting with the cricket and an early wicket for South Africa, with play underway on day four of the first test. Travis Head caught on 11 yesterday. Bad light, the biggest threat, with another early finish. Or Steve Smith grabbed four catches to reclaim the test record with 223. And Newcastle coach Justin Holbrook has been rewarded for the night's stunning turnaround, signing a fresh two-year extension through to 2030.
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27: Partly cloudy for the rest of today on the Gold Coast. Tonight down to 20, and tomorrow showers and a possible storm with a high of 29 degrees. 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
31: Driving you home on a Monday with some of our favourite moments from this morning's show.
0: Yeah, the first thing you do is check your petrol gauge if you are heading home.
30: He's run out of fuel.
0: Yeah, unbelievable that Todd Hazelwood, the winner, the person who gained most out of that, joined us this morning.
32: Yeah, it's our last week at the Beach One Hotel that we're taking over, so we want to talk about the times that you fell in love at the pub.
0: Yeah. Fell in love at the pub.
31: Pub love.
32: Pub love.
31: That's what we want to celebrate this morning. Plus, I found a solution to all the artist impressions. We've got a new building coming here to the Gold Coast. Surfer Tower, planned for Surfer's Paradise. But I think for all future builders and architects, you need to work a little bit harder on your artist impression. Yeah. I've got a solution coming out for you.
32: Well, talking about working harder, I want a new job over Christmas. We get a few weeks break, and I think I'll be pretty good at this one.
0: Oh, well, you thought you were.
31: This was Spider, without doubt, the worst job interview I've ever witnessed.
32: Yeah, I think I failed big time.
0: Fail?
31: and it's your own business you wanted to start.
32: Yeah.
31: You somehow failed to employ yourself.
32: Anyway.
31: Find out what job Liesl wants to pick up over the Christmas break. 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
3: We know that Christmas is coming up and people are already making plans for Christmas.
4: Oh, don't get me started. I walked into Woolworths yesterday. Christmas puddings.
3: Yeah, look, they have been out for a little while, but people are budgeting. They're really conscious of what's going on. But I think when we have a little break over Christmas, I might have a little idea of a job that I could possibly do.
4: You're going to do a job? Are you going to work over Christmas?
3: Yeah, I'm going to work have a guess.
4: I reckon, I think you'd be good at this.
3: Okay.
4: Paper wrapping.
3: Oh, you know what?
4: The present wrapping.
3: I am fantastic at wrapping. I'm very meticulous about the work.
4: Do it in a supermarket. We can set a little table up downstairs near the office here.
3: Look, I'm not doing it for a gold coin donation. Oh. I want a little bit more money. Okay. This job makes a mozza.
5: I charge $200 per foot of tree. 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Yes, it is, but that's my price. And it is a luxury service, and if you want it, great. I'm booked.
6: Decorating other people's trees.
4: No.
3: That's cheap.
4: $1,200
3: to decorate a tree. That's not decorations. That's not all going shopping to buy everything. That's none.
4: That takes me about 8 minutes.
3: That's just to put all the 8 minutes.
6: Just fires a tinsel gun at it.
4: No. Well, it's a tradition of the kids normally.
3: Well, it is. And also you can buy the trees that already have the sparkly lights built into them. But this woman's job is specifically to come into your house and for a minimum of $1,200.
4: Do you have to give her food and drink?
3: Oh, probably.
6: Santa.
4: Yeah.
6: You just have to leave out carrots and milk.
3: Cookies and carrots.
6: Okay, Liesl, so you think you can do this job?
3: I think I could do this job.
6: What makes you qualified?
3: Well, I think...
6: Because of all the medals you had to put around your neck.
3: Oh, well, actually, I'll put my medals on your tree. It'll actually cost you a whole lot more. No, I think getting into the spirit, I'm a Virgo, so I'm very meticulous about the things I would...
6: Yeah, but I'm a Virgo, and I don't want to do this.
3: Oh, yeah, true. Actually, that's a very good point.
4: That's one strike.
3: Okay, actually, one strike, yep. Two, also, I don't have a Christmas tree in my own house, so I'll give it a go. And you'll allow me to have your tree, and I'll practice. Practice on it. And
6: this
3: you
6: is
3: can
6: the
3: pay...
6: world's worst job interview, by the way.
4: This is the best
6: not
4: ever.
6: Going well.
3: Actually, don't hire me. Just give me the money.
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7: G'day on the M1, just slowing down southbound around Ormo. Watch for a breakdown in Pimpamar heading southbound after exit 49 Uelpa Road. If you're heading through the south, looks good around Burley Heads. It's a clearing on Bermuda Street both ways, Christine Avenue in Burley Waters. A nice run now outbound through Parkwood on Smith Street Motorway. This week at IGA, get Connoisseur Gourmet Ice Cream. 1 litre selected varieties, half price, just $6.50. 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
3: Woo! Some local news.
4: Let's go surfing now. Everybody's learning how. Come on a safari with me.
3: We got a new building coming to the skyline.
5: Yeah.
3: It's been reported
6: how
3: that
6: big?
3: Surfer is what it's called.
5: How it's original.
6: Really? That's... Well, they haven't done it yet, and we've got hundreds of buildings.
5: That's actually a good point. Yeah.
3: They're like, it's like when you go to register a domain name, they're like, you're kidding.
5: It's available? Are you joking?
3: It's a 30-story luxury residential and short-stay tower planned for Surfers Paradise. Mm-hmm. This is it's going to cost them $150 million.
6: $150 million is not much.
5: That feels like a bargain.
6: That's cheap.
3: Does feel cheap. But yeah. What's interesting about
5: it? $150 million.
6: Hey,
5: that's real cheap.
6: Actually, I might do it myself.
5: Yeah.
3: But what I found interesting about it, because people might have seen it, it's in today's paper. They're saying the reason it's called Surfer is because it's inspired by the shape of a surfboard.
5: Mm.
6: Oh.
5: Where?
6: So it's got fins and all that kind of stuff.
3: I can't see it.
5: No, I can't see it either.
3: I can't.
5: Is it supposed to be surfboard stacked up? Is that what it is?
3: I don't know.
5: Is there a fin in there or a board?
6: Leg rope?
5: Oh, leg rope.
3: There's not a leg rope.
5: There's a leash on it.
3: The building's form is drawn from the profile of a surfboard. So...
5: Oh.
3: I don't know. Maybe we get producer George to have a look at it. And I'm glad you mentioned that, Liesl.
6: Because I'd like to see it. Imagine that it was a building but it had a shark bite out of it.
5: Oh, yeah, that'd be good.
6: Just come in.
3: That's where the cafe goes. Yeah. Just under there. Artist impression. I've had enough of them.
5: Oh, yeah.
3: We know.
5: You've said this before.
3: This city is the home of the artist impression.
5: Oh,
3: we've got
5: we
3: that much
5: it.
3: Work going on. And every single time we get shown an artist impression of what this thing is going to look like.
5: It's a center for ants.
3: And I've had enough of it. But I don't. The old thing of going, well, don't complain. Find a solution.
6: Yeah. Mm-hmm.
3: And I've got a solution.
5: Oh, excellent.
3: I have got a solution.
5: Okay.
3: I was inspired when I was down in Melbourne last week. And Spider, you'll know what I'm talking about because you've been back to Melbourne not that long ago. When you fly out of Melbourne, at the terminal there, domestic terminal, there is a model of what the Melbourne airport, what all the development they're going to be doing, how it will look when it's finished.
5: Okay.
3: And it's made out of Lego.
5: Oh, that is
3: now
5: so
3: it's,
5: clever.
3: Now, it's fairly uninspiring. I've got to be honest.
5: Oh,
3: it's fairly uninspiring. But it is what it is. Because they had to build this thing out of Lego.
5: Oh.
3: And I think this should be the new rule we put in place. If you want to plan for a building, if you want to put forward a proposal, you must build it out of Lego.
6: Walk into the council chambers and go, Tommy!
3: That's it.
5: No, I feel like you should make it out of kinetic sand.
3: What?
5: Like it's a sand building because we're known for sand. They're known for Lego.
3: Oh, it's not so much about the material, but if you build something out of Lego.
6: I do like it.
3: You are committed to that idea because it's hard to do.
6: And it's no AI.
3: And it's no AI. That's my other beef spider because this surfer building, now this may end up looking exactly as they have drawn it.
6: But it's not like what they said.
3: But it probably won't be because they'll get halfway through building this thing and go, geez, that was pretty... Like, I know that AI tool we had came up with this amazing concept, but quite hard to actually do. So then you should have to build it out of Lego. Because if anybody that's ever built Lego with their kids, when you build something, you have put your heart and soul into this.
5: Yeah.
3: And then when your kid eventually knocks it down, you are crushed.
6: Yeah. No, I put it on the shelf. I don't let him touch
3: it. Exactly. So you are committed to the idea. All proposals moving forward, artist impressions are banned. Strictly Lego builds
5: now on. In your Lego building, will they put car parks in it? Because I'm worried that this doesn't have enough car parks.
3: Well, exactly right.
5: Yeah.
3: So when you're doing...
6: As long as it's in the building.
3: As long as it's Lego, Liesl.
5: Yep, it's in there.
3: It's in there.
5: Okay,
3: no more artist impression.
5: Good.
3: Lego builds only.
5: Right.
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8: Wrapping up a vehicle fire in Robina on Robina Town Centre Drive. If you're out of Brisbane on the M1 getting back to the coast this evening, it's a good run down through Ormo and Pimpamar into Helensvale. There's just a breakdown in Pimpamar southbound after exit 49 Yuwalpa Road. Not causing any dramas though. Looks good through Big Reward Waters and Arundel on Brisbane Road. 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
3: Yeah, well, we've got Birds of Tokyo playing at our pub on Friday night, and we thought, you know what, it'd be great. A lot of people sit around here and go, oh, we can never meet anyone, and, well, this is a perfect opportunity. If you are single, get to the Beachmont Hotel on Friday night, and you could find love.
4: You're not planning to wear that shirt, are you?
3: No, it's nearly too old. Triple M, I've got to get a new one.
4: Cherie wouldn't have said anything if you wore a shirt like that.
5: No, 1-300-925-666, though. We want to hear about your, if you found love, you'll found your forever at the pub.
4: Julie in Madurabar. Good morning, Julie.
6: Hello, how are you?
4: Oh, we're great. Did you find pub love?
6: Well, I did.
4: How did you do that?
6: I was working behind a bar in a pub in England and found Jamie.
3: Yeah, So what, did he come up and who made the first move? You're working there and then, like, did he come up and, you know, give you one of the famous lines or anything?
4: Ooh.
6: No, he walked in with another woman.
3: Oh.
4: Oh.
5: Okay.
4: Okay.
5: So how did we navigate this hurdle?
6: I didn't. I just served them, and then he came in the next day without her.
4: Well, did she?
3: Wow.
4: And what did he say? Did you go, oh, you're here without that person?
6: No, when he came in with her the first day, our eyes just kind of met.
5: Mm-hmm.
6: And, and then he just kind of came in the next day without her, and came in every day after work after that.
4: Okay. Every
3: there we
4: day.
3: Go.
6: He lived opposite the pub, so It was kind of easy for him. Yeah.
4: Oh, that's very convenient, isn't it? To and go, then, oh, I better go to the pub again.
3: And when did you start dating from the first time you met?
6: Well, I was kind of engaged to his, like, third or fourth cousin.
5: Hold on, stop something. Julie. Julie, you can't just drop that nugget and then think, yeah, we'll move on from that.
3: Better.
5: He came into the pub with another woman, and then you at that time were engaged to someone who turned out to be his third cousin.
6: Yeah, we lived in a really small town.
5: Sounds like it.
3: That's hilarious.
6: And then I kind of moved to Australia with his so-called cousin.
5: Yes.
6: And then I ended up ditching his so-called cousin, mm-hmm. and then moved back to England, and then started dating him.
3: Oh, wow.
5: Are you still together now?
6: Yeah, 27 years.
4: 27?
3: That's unbelievable.
6: After we first met, yeah, so being married 24.
4: That is true pub love.
5: That is a beautiful story. Thank you so much for the call.
3: It was an emotional rollercoaster, wasn't it?
4: Confusing, but we got there. Well, that's 24 years married.
5: Wouldn't want to climb that family tree.
4: No.
5: Glenn in Oxenford. Good morning, Glenn.
7: How you going, guys?
3: Not too bad. Where did you find pub love?
7: Yeah, I did, mate.
3: Talk us through it.
7: Fisherman's Wharf. I was on my way from Sydney. I was in the army at the time.
3: Yep.
7: And we had leave, and I was posted to Oakey. My next posting was Oakey. So we decided, me and a mate, stop into the Gold Coast and do what you do, you know, go to the Bird Watchers Bar, all that sort of stuff. And, yeah, we went to the Fishers. We were drinking VB.
4: Classic.
7: And eating king prawns.
3: I wish I'd found you.
7: And these two girls come up to us, and, one of the girls called Kelly and Sharon. They'll probably both be listening, I'd say.
4: Kelly and Sharon.
7: Yeah, Kelly and Sharon. And Kelly said to me, oh, don't I know you from somewhere?
3: Hey,
7: laughed my head off. Well, here we are. We've got, we've been married since 1994.
4: Oh.
3: Wow.
7: We've raised three kids, got a successful concreting business, six grandkids.
4: Glenn, I love it.
3: That is pub love. That's what I love.
4: King prawns of VB and true love.
3: And somebody that comes up and says, don't I know you from somewhere?
5: From somewhere. Well, Glenn, what are you doing Friday night?
7: Nothing at this stage.
5: Do you want to come along to the Beachmont Hotel, our pub, and bring, what was it, Kelly, or were you
8: Kelly,
5: married to Kelly?
8: Yeah.
5: Kelly, why don't you and Kelly come along into our VIP section for the Birds of Tokyo on Friday night?
7: Love to.
5: Done.
4: We can't guarantee king prawns and VB, but
3: VB we can.
4: King prawns maybe not.
5: Glenn, we'll see you Friday night.
7: Good on you guys.
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3: Brody Kostecki and Todd Hazelwood from the clouds and win the Red Coat Bathurst 1000. The great race delivers. This is the best place in the world. What a show. What just happened?
4: Just happened indeed.
5: It was the best place in the world to be yesterday. It was unbelievable how it all unfolded. And as we say, like, Bathurst always tells a story. There is always a story to come out of it. And unfortunately yesterday, running out of petrol, unfortunate for some, but then fortunate for others.
4: And we are joined by not Brody Kostecki, because as this is what happens.
6: Busy.
4: But I think we've improved, because we've gone and got the South Australian that carried him to the win. Todd Hazelwood, good morning.
7: Absolutely. Thanks, guys. Thanks for having me on the show.
4: Mighty South Aussie, yeah. A little bit of South Aussie pride coming out.
5: Toddy, talk us through that moment where you saw him overtake. I see you on the screens. You couldn't believe it. It was one of those moments where Bathurst just delivered again.
7: Oh, absolutely. It was cinematic scenes at the mountain yesterday. You couldn't script that final 5 minutes of the race. It was phenomenal. I guess from our point of view, we had a little bit of heartbreak where we had a comfortable lead and we had the fastest car all day and we were looking really strong. And we had a little bit of an issue in one of our pit stops and we lost the lead and lost about 30 seconds in the pits, which put us from first to fifth. And once I handed over the keys to Brody, he did a phenomenal job and we just didn't give up. You know, we kept pushing all the way through and, you know, I was trying to motivate the boys and the pit stop crew to, you know, keep pushing. And, you know, once that late safety car come on, Brody had tyres in hand and we had fuel in hand and he just pushed like buggery, he passed cars like they were sitting still. And ultimately, the mountain chose us on lap 161 and we got the win. It was phenomenal.
4: The mountain chose us.
6: I love that. Talking about your pit stop crew, you had Dick Johnson there and just seeing his face, the pride on his face when you just passed Di Pasquale. How amazing is that to have a legend like Dick Johnson and just know that you guys made him so proud to be there and he's just so pleased for you?
7: Oh, honestly, it's the best feeling in the world for me. I grew up as a one-eyed DJR fan. You know, my first race suit was a Shell Helix race suit when I was 7 years old. And I used to send the Johnson family letters as a kid as a bit of fan mail. And I was a dedicated hardcore fan as a kid. And I guess to go full circle driving for that team now, representing the number 17 for the first time this year with Brody, it's for both of us, it's been a bit of a dream come true. So to get victory at the mountain in number 17, it's only been done twice outside of the Johnson family with Scott McLaughlin before us. So, we feel really privileged and proud to be able to achieve that. And,
5: Definitely the best name of life. Absolutely. Can we ask, and Liesl brought this up earlier, is it worthwhile having a petrol gauge in the... Do you have any petrol gauges in
7: there, cars? We do. We actually have the most accurate fuel gauge you could believe. It's just, I guess, a game of strategy where teams push the limits and, sometimes you get it right and sometimes you get lucky and sometimes you get it wrong. For Team 18, they just obviously got their fuel calculations just a little bit wrong in their final pit stop and a little bit too aggressive. So, you know, you're talking a matter of milliseconds.
5: Yeah.
7: And, you know, every second, you know, one second in the pits probably would have been enough for them to, finish that race.
4: And so, Todd, Anton would have known. He would have, like, been looking at that petrol gauge
6: kilometres
4: going,
6: to empty.
4: I'm not getting there.
7: Yeah, correct. And the team had all that information as well. So I was actually in the garage. You can scan the team's radio. So I was actually listening to the other team's radio. Listening to what they were saying and we're relaying that information to Brody going, well, there's a high chance that these guys could run out of fuel. So, you know, Brody had a fast car and he put the pressure on and, unfortunately for us and unfortunately for them, you know, it can be it's a cruel place sometimes. And, fortunately for us, yeah, it felt like it was, PB was looking over us, Peter Brock yesterday. It was, 20 years since the passing of him yesterday and he looked after us.
6: I bet he did. Todd, what do you do with the trophy? Because at the moment I've just bought a display cabinet because all of my trophies, I don't know what to do. Do you get one trophy to split between you? Do you share it? Do you display it or do you get one each? What happens with it?
7: I'm looking at it right now and it got filled up multiple times with some pretty nice beverages last night.
6: Yes.
7: It's certainly come in very handy. But look, yeah, obviously the Peter Brock Trophy itself is a perpetual trophy, and we've got our names engraved on it once in 2024. So to see Brodie and I's name on there again this year is going to be really special. But yeah, we actually get two perpetual trophies. So yeah, one for Brodie and one for myself. So yeah, that's certainly going to take pride of place in the cabinet at home.
5: Yeah,
7: so.
5: well done. We know 2024 was huge, but to be able to come back up to the mountain and do it again, that's just a massive effort.
4: Outstanding, Todd. Enjoy the celebrations. We'll see you on the Gold Coast in a couple of weeks.
7: Absolutely. Look forward to catching up there.
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9: A last look at our Gold Coast roads tonight. Some minor delays with works affecting north and southbound lanes on the Pacific Motorway at the Chugan Bypass Tunnel. It's a clear run out of Brisbane if you're getting back to the coast. Enjoy the drive down through Ormo, Pimpamar and into Helensvale. There's no hold-ups inbound or outbound through Parkwood on Smith Street Motorway. This week at IGA, get Connoisseur Gourmet Ice Cream. 1 litre selected varieties, half price, just $6.50. 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
10: One song, one sound. The Triple M 1000's about to go down. It's every artist, every guitarist, every Paul, Gene, Ace and Peter Chris. And every first kiss. From Bon Jovi to Queen. And maybe a bit of horses in between. Let's go!

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15: The Motherlode. 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
17: Oh, they're back in a big, big way. I tell you what, this is a huge. What an announcement it was that Powderfinger are reuniting. The frontman of the Screaming Jets is here. Dave Gleason, hello to you.
18: G'day, Tomo. G'day, Australia. Yes, we have talked about this for many years, haven't we, about just how momentous it will be when Powderfinger decide to get back and do some shows. They've decided September and October next year, 2027.
17: Yep.
18: 17 years since they've played together.
17: Just huge, isn't it?
18: I mean, they obviously, for the COVID, yeah, they got together and did that one night only,
17: yeah,
18: I think it was.
17: Yeah.
18: But they were all in their home studios and stuff like this. Mm-hmm. This is massive news that Powderfinger are back together. The thing I love about it is they've got a whole legion of new fans now who's never had the opportunity to see them.
17: Isn't it crazy?
18: It's absolutely crazy. And they are going to... this tour will sell out. Tickets go on sale next week. There's some pre-sales you can get on involved in starting Wednesday, I think.
17: Yeah, and signing up as well, powderfinger.com. So make sure you do that so you can get some access to the pre-sales. Yeah. This is just huge, Gleeso. Absolutely huge.
18: I wonder what they've all been doing for 17 years.
17: It makes you wonder, doesn't it?
18: No.
17: It makes you wonder.
18: I do know they've been playing with different people around the place.
17: Yeah.
18: So, it'll be absolutely amazing to have Powderfinger back.
17: And going all over Australia as well. Brisbane, Cairns, Perth, Sydney, Adelaide, Melbourne as well. So just huge, huge news this morning that Powderfinger, they are back 17 years.
18: Is it a big top? Are they doing a big top tent kind
17: of
18: show?
17: Yeah, that's it. All
18: fantastic.
17: Over. Yeah, and then a couple of stadiums as well. So this is huge news. And just as big, Gleeso, as well, Icehouse and Ivor Davies joined the show very, very shortly. Can't wait for this.
18: Yes, we're talking anniversaries here for Icehouse. They are back and, look, I love Ivor Davies. He's done so much great music over the years and continues to do great shows. And this is going to be a momentous occasion as well.
17: No doubt about that. Powderfinger with a Passenger. We are going to celebrate this great Australian band. They are back. It's Triple M Nights with Dave Gleeson.

0: Back in the early 80s, this next fella was mucking around on an 8-track tape machine in his apartment. Back then, they were cheap as chips. He wrote an Aussie classic, and since then, he's been part of not only the Australian music furniture, but the furniture here at Triple M too. His band Ice House are known as one of the greatest live acts around, and won't it be a treat to see him again on stage next year? Please welcome to Triple M Nights with Dave Gleeson, frontman of Flowers and Ice House, and good mate of the M's, it's Ivan Davies.
1: Ladies and gentlemen, 40-year anniversary of Man of Colours, one of Ice House's major albums that had success not only here but all around the world. And I'm talking to Ivor Davies about the time that he recorded that album. G'day, Ivor. How are you?
2: Yeah, I'm okay.
1: Now, let's go back. What was the kind of... this was your fifth album, Man of Colours. You'd had hits on every album that you'd released leading up to this. What was the brief for you guys when you went into to record Man of Colours?
2: Well, this was kind of an extension of a process that had started with the album before. So the album before, I'd moved into this old terrace house in... Erskineville, two-story terrace house, bedrooms upstairs, lounge room downstairs, and I bought and had ordered and bought this amazing equipment from England, a full 24-track recording machine, a 28-channel desk, neither of which I really knew how to use. And I commissioned our lead guitarist, Bob, who lived in Melbourne. I said, do you want to come up from Melbourne and stay in the house with me? There were two bedrooms upstairs, and do some work on writing this album. Now, that was the fourth album, Measure for Measure, and we also had to write a ballet for the Sydney Dance Company at the same time we're writing the songs for Measure for Measure. So we're doing two things. I'm learning how to use the desk and the tape machine and whatever. So it's a pretty steep learning curve, and Bob was very patient, and he'd come up for a week and work, and then he'd go back to Melbourne for a week, and then he'd come up again and whatever. And so we'd been through that process, and then at the end of that we went and recorded in England, and because I'd had weird experiences with producers, I decided to kind of hedge my bets and we're going to get two producers. One producer is going to produce half the songs. The other producer is going to produce the other half the songs. One of those co-producers was an English fella called David Lord. And the experience with David Lord was so fantastic that by the end of that whole fourth album, I was absolutely sold on him. And so when we came to sort of duplicate the same process, Bob and I writing together, week at a time, him up from Melbourne, on the Man of Colours songs, it was not exactly what you call a well-oiled machine, but it was certainly a well-practiced kind of routine, put it that way. You know, Bob and I would go to bed, and then we'd be up and we'd be at work at 9 in the morning, and then we'd work all day, and then we'd go out to dinner at night, and we'd come back and play back what we'd done during the day, and then repeat that and whatever until we'd come up with a song. And there was no question about getting David Lord over from Bath to be the co-producer. So all these kind of happy threads came together, really, in terms of, this is a great combination of people and talent and technology and work ethic and all that sort of stuff. It surprises people when they're asking for kind of juicy stories about, the recording sessions of Man of Colours. And, I have to honestly say it was incredibly businesslike and professional.
1: Yeah, well, I mean, such an effort went into it, and it obviously paid dividends because it had success all around the world.
2: And that success surprised me. I think the most surprising thing was I did get a call from our manager in the US saying, you've got two songs in the American top 20. at that point, your brain explodes, basically.
1: So that was Crazy and Electric Blue. Yeah. And you wrote Electric Blue with none other than John Oates.
2: Who's a man who really, I've been thanking all these years, and I'll continue to thank profusely because it was entirely his initiative. In fact, when he eventually got hold of me while we were touring that fourth album, I was in New York and I was staying at a hotel and I was in the bar. I'd been in the hotel for some weeks. It was only a little boutique hotel, and the barman knew me, and the phone rang behind him, and he said, there's a call for you, and it was John Oates. And he tracked me down on this tour and said, we got to write songs together, and I was terrified. And so I said, I made every excuse I could to get out of it. I just said, I'm in the middle of a tour. Oh, wait until the tour's done. I said, when the tour's done, I've got to go back to Australia. Well, I'll come to Australia. And he wouldn't take no for an answer, and just as well, because, as you correctly point out, the result of that was Electric Blue, which was first number one song we'd ever have in Australia, believe it or not.
1: Fantastic. And the album spent 11 weeks at number one here. What was the tour like around getting on the road for that?
2: It was massive. It was 14 months. Seven of those months were in the United States. You can't imagine the amount of work. And, you know, the sort of highlights from it were extraordinary. We did a Raw Command performance. We were the last band to play live on the Johnny Carson show, which was a really big thing. We did the expo in on the river in Brisbane. We played a massive show in Adelaide, which we sold 45,000 tickets to, and then our barriers got crashed and 130,000 people turned up on the night, and it was the front page of the newspaper next day.
1: Awesome. Rock and roll, baby.
2: It was proper, and apparently it was all my fault that the barriers got crashed and 130,000 people turned up. So, yeah, it was a period full of incredible highlights, really.
1: Now, this tour, I mean, you've been doing, appearances at, like, Red Hot Summers and stuff over the last little while, but you're going to revisit some. Well, you're going to visit some songs that you might not have played for a long, long time.
2: Actually, quite a few songs on this album we've never played.
1: Wow,
2: and for good reason. I mean, you know, by then I was, you know, I'd learned how to use all that equipment in my own home studio, and a studio is like a toy shop, and you can do stuff, you know. And the thing about it is, and well, the unfortunate thing about it is, you can do stuff in the studio that you'd probably never be able to do live. And we did a bit of that on the Man of Colours album. So now the challenge is, okay, we did that stuff in the studio, so now how do we do this live? And so I made Steve Bull, our bass player, the musical director, and he and I have been going through the multitracks, the tape recordings of Man of Colours, which is, you know, I'd forgotten about, and they're incredibly impressive. I mean, they're 48-track recordings, and, you know, it's big. Steve and I have been working out the mechanics of, okay, who's going to play what, and how, you know, how many hands of keyboards do we need for that? So it's going to be interesting and very exciting. I mean, it's extraordinary to think, you know, after all these years, we're playing some of these songs for the first time live.
3: 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On the other side of this, Gleeso and Ivor are going to discuss the early days of Icehouse, covering the Kinks, the Easy Beats, even the Sex Pistols. Icehouse covering the Sex Pistols. It's all coming up next on Triple M Nights with Dave Gleeson as we celebrate 40 years of Man of Colours.

0: How good. Ice House at their best on Triple M Nights with Dave Gleeson. We are celebrating 40 years of Man of Colours. Ivor Davies and the team are going to be out travelling around Australia next year. We cannot wait for it. And the great man has been good enough to hang around for the second part of the chat with Triple M's very own Dave Gleeson.
1: The tour kicks off in Newcastle, and it's been a while since, as I was saying, it's been a while since you've been like indoors to do in big concert halls. What are the fans going to get from that?
2: Well, we've got back our lighting designer we had from about 1985. And Dave has been working in the United States predominantly, but all over the world since then. And he's an absolute top shelf designer. He's the man responsible for example, designing all the lighting to Hamilton.
1: Oh, wow.
2: That's the kind of level that he's on.
1: Jeez.
2: And he's an Australian and he hasn't been out here for 30 years. So welcome back, Dave. And so, you know, in a situation like a theatre, you can do amazing stuff with with a lighting design and all that sort of thing. It's sort of stuff you couldn't do in a, you know, an outdoor show where you've got to allow in for wind and rain and storm and all that sort of stuff. So that's exciting as well. That's a new thing as well.
1: Excellent. And so you're doing the album in full? You're doing it track for track? Or
2: it won't be linear in the order of the album. Any of that, and we're playing other stuff of ours as well,
1: sure.
2: Obviously. And they won't all be necessarily kind of carbon copies of the album. I think there might be a few innovative reinventions,
1: right.
2: But only where appropriate, because some of them, you know, my ethic when we were a covers band was to not mess with the original. And so I would never do anything to my own songs that kind of mangled them. So if we do kind of go off piste, as it were, it will be for very good reasons.
1: Now let's talk about the early days, just because you mentioned the cover thing. It's really where young bands and young musicians learn what they love about songwriting, isn't it? So what songs were you kind of, you know, picking apart when you were first starting out?
2: Well, it was a weird period because it was, you know, the Sex Pistols had just happened, so punk kind of ruled the world. And, you know, I was never going to grow a mohawk and, you know, buy into that whole thing. So I had this kind of weird challenge, which was to pick a set list that kind of fitted in with a punk ethic, but wasn't necessarily punk. So I was just picking what I thought were really proper rock and roll songs. So, you know, the Kinks, You Really Got Me, and Sorry by the Easy Beats, and, you know, so a bunch of kind of basic, you know, hardcore rock songs that we could do that, you know, could have been just generated yesterday in the UK by a punk band.
1: Yeah, right.
2: So, and as well as playing, we did play Sex Pistols songs, but, you know, and then of course we added keyboards, and that was a whole other dimension. So we were kind of punk band with keyboards, which was also pretty unheard of. There weren't too many of those. I think the Stranglers was one of those,
1: right.
2: but it did open up a kind of world of color, in terms of sound possibilities. And you know, it was in that kind of bed of covers that, you know, I started slowly adding one at a time over 2.5 years, the very first songs that ended up being on that first, album. The Flowers album.
1: Yeah, right. Unreal. Now, let's talk about your band. What a band. You've had the same crew together for a while now.
2: Some of these players have been around with me for over 40 years. Wheels has been there for over 40 years. And most of the crew for about 16. So we're a pretty tight kind of unit. People are actually quite surprised when they kind of learn how, you know, what a family this sort of whole band that includes a whole crew are. You know, there are sort of birth, death and marriages, you know, there are divorces and there are grandchildren that are sort of appear along the line, and they're all part of the kind of group, you know, culture, as it were. We just went away and played overseas, and a lot of the wives and girlfriends and some of the children came, came with us as well. So, yeah, it's a pretty tight unit.
1: Excellent, mate. Well, Ivor, very exciting to announce it next year, starting in June, 40 years of the Man of Colours album. And if you want to get your tickets, I'm sure that this is going to sell out because, as I was saying, you haven't been in this type of arena for quite a while.
2: No, and a lot of people are sort of asking for this sort of situation where they'd rather not be outside, you know, they'd rather be seated in that kind of controlled environment. So, yeah, that's going to be great.
1: Excellent. Ivor, thanks for your time, mate. Look after yourself, and I'll see you out there somewhere.
2: Okay, you will indeed.
1: All right, cheers, mate.
2: Thanks.

0: Triple M Nights with Dave Gleeson on the Lister app as well, LISTNR. That is also where you need to head to vote for the Triple M 1000. Choose your 10 favourite songs and you could be in for $50,000. Quite remarkable, really. And we have some brand new stuff right now, Gleeso, from Jimmy Barnes.
1: Yeah, mate. Jimmy has done a tribute to his great friend, Angry Anderson, who passed away very recently. Condolences to the family and to all his friends and bandmates. We're thinking of you. Angry's been such a huge part of the Australian rock and roll industry for so long, and it's a big, big loss. But Jimmy has done a tribute to him from the Assault and Battery album. It's called Rock and Roll is King. Here's Jim talking about why he got involved.
2: I remember, you know, I think the first time I worked with Angry was in the sort of mid to late 70s in Adelaide. He came over with a band called Buster Brown.
1: Yep.
2: And Buster Brown was sort of a skinhead band, and it was really funny. It was a strange little band, sort of Melbourne boogie band. But I checked out some photos of them the other day, and I remembered that Angry used to have hair, we became friends then, and I liked what he did then because he's always been a great singer.
1: Mm.
2: And then I remember moving to Sydney, and we were both carving our way in the world, in Sydney at the same time. So we were like good mates, we'd all play the same gigs, but always no matter where we played, we'd all end up back at the Bondi Lifesaver,
1: right,
2: at 2 a.m. leaning on the bar and starting trouble, But us, AC/DC, every band in the country, that's where we all ended up. And, the Tats and us were really good mates. And they were one of my favourite bands in the world, I mean, Ian Rylands was just a genius. Bloody Pete Wells is incredible. They were all just fantastic. So, and Angry is this, I love Angry, the way Angry sings, because, he's not a guy for vibrato or technique. It's just go for the note and hit it hard and hit it loud, and it's pure. And he's got really good range. I was, singing, I've done, a bunch of songs of his in the set over the years. One of my favorites is One of the Boys, which is a killer song, it's one of my top five rock and roll songs of all time. But I wanted to do a song when I was doing, Defiant. I wanted to do Rock and Roll is King because I just think it's a great song.

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2: You know, I reckon one of the greatest compliments people can pay to a band is to throw underwear on stage.
0: Oh,
2: not
0: on.
2: Blokes.
0: No.
2: See, here's the thing. So I'm a bloke.
0: Yes, correct.
2: And chick throws undies or a bra on stage.
0: Mm-hmm.
2: It's kind of flattering.
0: Okay.
2: So let's change that around. Suze DiMarchi or Suzy Q's on stage.
0: Yep, yep.
2: Bloke throws his undies at her.
0: Yeah, doesn't quite have the same ring, does it? And, like, I know everyone wants things, or some people want just everything to be equal. No, it's just things that ain't.
2: That's just not right.
0: And that's one of them. oh, no. Especially with the old skitties in there, guys.
2: Oh, no. That's when the doctor said, I need a sample of some of your bodily fluids. I just took off my undies and gave them to him.
0: we'll cut the middleman. Sample this, mate.
2: Send them off to get DNA tested. To everything you need on there.
0: Oh, man.
2: And recently we've had a spate of people throwing mobile phones.
0: Yeah.
2: What, you pay $1,000 for a phone and throw it on stage?
0: More than that.
2: What are you doing?
0: Some people are paying $2,000 just to toss the iPhone 17.
2: Well, back in the old days, 1978, Joe Perry, Steve Tyler, they were playing in Philadelphia, and someone threw a cherry bomb on stage. We've never had cherry bombs
0: no.
2: here. No. You know, I imagine there's some type of cracker, firecracker. But, yeah, they were big in the United States. Keith Moon was notorious for dropping them into toilets and blowing the whole thing up. So they've obviously got a bit of kick to them. A cherry bomb was thrown up on stage, and they both, Joe Perry and Steve Tyler, both injured.
0: Not good.
2: And then for the rest of the tour, they performed behind a safety fence. So, they certainly didn't take it. They took it to heart and made sure that there were no cherry bomb incidents going on later on in the tour.
0: Sort of the safety fence doesn't seem overly rock and roll, does it, David?
2: It doesn't. Chicken wire? Straight out of the Blues Brothers.
0: Oh, man, how good. Aerosmith, Living on the Edge. It's Triple M Nights with Dave Gleeson.

0: Monday night in the can on Triple M Nights with Dave Gleeson. Ivor Davies was outstanding.
1: Yes.
0: I tell you what, Gleeson, he's an absolute bloody star. And so many songs off the Man of Colours album, 40 years they are celebrating of that, could be the number one song of the Triple M 1000.
1: 1,000 songs to count, Dan. What you've got to do is send us your top 10.
0: Yep.
1: And you can go in the running to win 50 large.
0: Huge, Gleeson. On the listener app is where you need to vote for your 10 favourite songs, and there's so many beauties. And you're going to give us one, an Australian beauty, just after this, Gleeson.
1: Yeah, and we're going to talk all things the living end. What an amazing impact those guys made when they burst onto the scene in the mid-90s, and they're still doing it, still rocking out around the place.
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11: One, two, three, yep.
2: Now, back to Gleeso for another big hour. Triple M.
0: Oh, here we go. Monday night right across the country. And I tell you what, Gleeso, the news was huge. Powderfinger are back with a bang.
1: Yes, they are. 17 years after they put the cue in the rack, they've decided it's time to get back out there and excite their all their long-term fans and their brand-new fans with a live tour all around the country. Some big stops. They're doing, I think they're doing some outdoor shows.
0: Yeah, they are.
1: They're doing some big arena shows. Mm-hmm. Very, very exciting. Do you know what?
0: What's that?
1: 17 years ago, my daughter was 5 years old.
0: Yeah, right.
1: She's 22.
0: Wow.
1: Today.
0: Today?
1: Today.
0: Happy birthday, Mel. How good.
1: So 22 years ago, I wasn't even a father.
0: Mmm.
1: Oh, I've learned nothing.
0: No.
1: No, but happy birthday to my beautiful daughter, Belly Boo. Love you, darling.
0: Oh, that's awesome.
1: She's a Powderfinger fan.
0: Yeah.
1: A lot of Powderfinger fans out there.
0: Lots of young fans, isn't there, that have never, you know, obviously had no chance to see them whatsoever,
1: right.
0: Glace.
1: Yeah, that's exactly right. Mm. So next year, September, October 27, you are going to get the chance to see Powderfinger. You've got to go to, you can register for pre-sales.
0: Powderfinger.com, sign up there and get sorted, and then, the pre-sale tickets.
1: It's going to sell out. Look, let's just not beat around the bush. This is a tour. We've talked about it. Many times on the show.
0: We have.
1: As soon as they announce that Powderfinger are coming back, this tour is going to sell out.
0: And my favourite thing, what they're doing, Gleeso, is Friday, Saturday gigs all over and staying in Brisbane. You got to kick off in Brisbane, obviously.
1: Of course. So, is that a River Stage show for them up there?
0: At the showgrounds, they are.
1: They're massive.
0: The Brisbane showgrounds.
1: It's going to be massive.
0: It's going to be huge. And we are paying homage right now, Gleeso. One of their finest. Bless my soul. It could be number one of the Triple M 1000. As well, so make sure we get voting for that on the listener app. LIST and Gleeso gives us another one of his picks next.

0: Crowded House, Fall at Your Feet. It's Triple M Nights with Dave Gleeson. Was that the number one song on the Triple M 1000? Well, it's up to you. Listener app is where you need a head. This is going to be huge, Gleeson. We are in the voting stage still at the moment. The Triple M 1000, 50K up for grabs. All you got to do is put your 10 favourite songs there on the Lister app, and we're choosing some of our favourite Aussie tracks.
1: We are. Now, tell me, are you allowed to put in more than one top 10 or just one top 10 per person?
0: I think it's one top 10. Yeah, yeah.
1: That's a great way to do it.
0: I like it.
1: It's fantastic.
0: Yeah. So where are we headed tonight, Gleeson?
1: Well, look, I mean, the Spider Bait have just been out celebrating 30 years of Ivy and the Big Apples.
0: Mm-hmm.
1: An amazingly successful album for those guys that really kind of introduced them on the, not just the Australian stage, but the world stage. But Black Betty came out in 2004. You can hear it now on the Ford Everest.
0: Yeah, I think it might
1: be. Ad or something
0: yes.
1: like that. Cram.
0: Yeah.
1: Brilliant.
0: Yeah.
1: What a great singer. He's absolutely got so much grunt in his voice when he does this song. Someone was telling me the other day that they only just found out that Cram is Mark.
0: Mark backwards.
1: Spelled backwards.
0: Yeah, yeah.
1: And that's his name.
0: Yeah.
1: This could do very well in the 1,000 greatest songs on Triple M.
0: The Triple M 1,000. And make sure you get voting. Spider Bait, Black Betty, 50K up.

You know that feeling when you're not quite ready for the dinner party to be over, but then the host puts on their pajamas to hint for you to go home? Well, this bloke doesn't own pajamas. Also, the party's never over. It's Nights with Dave Gleeson on Triple M.

0: You too on Triple M Nights with Dave Gleeson. Some brand new stuff to press play right now, Gleeson. Nickelback and a very exciting announcement over the weekend.
1: Yeah, Everything Under the Sun is their new album and they're going to be touring it all over the world next year. It's going to be a massive tour for the guys. He takes a lot of pride in his songwriting, does Chad Kroeger. I read something about he took a couple of years to kind of really immerse himself in what, you know, music, how songs worked before the first album came out, and it really, bang, hit with an absolute bang. Now, the internet's a toilet. We all know that. Social media is just garbage spewed by morons. Well, that's my take on it.
0: Yeah, nah, gotcha.
1: Let's get Chad's take on it.
2: You know, some bands are, I guess it's whether for better or worse, you come up in like the internet era.
1: Right.
2: And, you know, that's, I guess my question is like, you know, you can, I guess in some ways they're streaming, but that's worse than selling records. But then there's so much going viral and all that. I mean, and then Nickelback has always become this internet, you know, that this so unique.
3: Right.
2: To the internet type of thing.
3: That's a very kind way of saying the most memeable band ever.
0: The most memeable band.
1: He does look like the Paddle Pop line. I'm just going to say it.
0: He does, doesn't he?
1: But Nickelback, they are back with Make Me Love You from the album Everything Under the Sun. Make sure you check out when they're going to be here next year.

0: Gleeso is coming back for the encore straight after this. Triple M's Night Show with Dave Gleeson. Liesl Jones, Liam and Spider for breakfast.
1: I might have a little idea of a job that I could possibly do.
2: I charge $200 per foot of tree.
1: $1,200 to decorate a tree. That's not decorations. That's not all going shopping to buy everything. That
3: takes
1: just
3: me about 8 minutes.
4: Fires a tinsel gun at it. 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

0: Triple M, this is Nights with Dave Gleeson. We celebrate all things Powderfinger, the return in the classic 9 at 9. 9 songs of Powderfinger, Gleeson, just to really, whet the appetite.
1: Yeah, well, it's only 12 months away, Tomo.
0: Exactly, that's right. So we're getting ready.
1: Classic 9 every night for them till then.
0: We are getting our ducks in a row. Now, Gleeson, take us back to the 90s when the Living End just burst onto the scene and went whack.
1: Unbelievably successful they were right from the very beginning. I might have told you the story before that my wife Katie was working for a record company at the time.
0: Yeah.
1: And a woman called Shanley Dell had a song out, which is a little bit rockabilly.
0: Okay.
1: So Katie looked around for a backing band because they were going on, she was going to perform on Hey Hey at Saturday. And she found this young cover band that were doing Stray Cats type songs and whatnot. Yep. And they went on as the backing band. Little did they know that only a couple of years later these guys would come out with the double A-side, Second Solution and Prisoner of Society. So everyone was wondering what's going to happen. They've got this double A-side. It sold like 400,000 copies or something. It was absolutely massive. And everyone's like, well, let's just see if the proof's in the pudding and let's see how their album goes. Well, their album... debuted at number one, stayed top 10 for 27 weeks, and they won ARIAs for Breakthrough Artist Album Best Group at the 1999 ARIAs.
0: Wow.
1: So there you go. They absolutely kicked it out of the park. Let's get on Prisoner of Society right now and take us right back to the beginning of the great Living End.

0: Triple M Nights with Dave Gleeson. Huge announcement today, Gleeson. Powderfinger are back with a bang, and we are celebrating all things this great Australian band next.
1: I'm going to have to talk to these boys, you know that.
0: Mm-hmm.
1: I'm going to have to talk to them and get the lowdown on what is going on, what we can expect from the tour, how excited they are. 17 years is a long time between drinks.
0: Huge.
1: So, yeah, I'm going to have to get the inside running on what's going on with Powderfinger.
0: Well, we've got 12 months to sort it out, Glissa.
1: Yeah, sweet.
0: I think we'll be right.
1: I'll bump into them somewhere.
0: Triple M.
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8: Big news, I tell you what, the Finger, Powderfinger are back with a bloody bang. This was huge. It was a little bit of internet.
9: They had some screens up around the place.
8: It's a little bit naughty.
9: Yes. And a little bit of, what do you call that? Like seating.
8: Yeah, seating.
9: Seating. Now, yeah. What's going on here? Mm. They had a big projection on a building in Melbourne
8: last week. Yep.
9: It's big news in the entertainment world.
8: And just so many amazing songs, Gleeson. And lots of these will feature, I'm telling you, lots of these will feature on the Triple M 1000, where you can vote for your 10 greatest songs. And we're going to count down the greatest track of all time. Triple M 1000 on the list. Right? 50K up for grabs. It's all about Powderfinger for the next hour, Gleeson. What are we kicking off with?
9: We are going to kick off with something off Odyssey number 5. Came out in 2000. Like a dog, I do.
8: Sure.

0: Powderfinger, love your way. It's Triple M Nights with Dave Gleeson, all about Powderfinger for the next hour here on the Classic 9 at 9. With the huge news, Gleeso, that was Powderfinger are returning.
1: They are returning. Their standard of excellence on each album cannot be denied, Tomo. Mm-hmm. Every album they've brought out, the songwriting is impeccable, the playing's amazing, and the fact that it's the same guys... on every record, you can tell. I mean, the musicianship, they feed off each other. So it's an amazing feat that they've stayed together. Mm. Well, 17 years, they've probably, they need a little bit of time apart.
0: That's it.
1: But it's the same blokes who kicked off the band all the way back then. My Kind of Scene, Powderfinger from Odyssey number 5 as well.

0: DAF. Powderfinger. Yeah, Triple M Nights with Dave Gleason. We are celebrating all things Powderfinger here tonight. Huge announcement this morning off the album Double Allergic, that one, Gleeso. DAF, do you know what it stands for?
1: Dumb as...
0: Yeah, right. Okay.
1: Is that what you thought? Because there's wet ass. Wet ass.
0: Yeah, that's a...
1: Plankton.
0: Yep.
1: No, DAF, first three chords of the song.
0: I've heard that. That's amazing. That blew me away when I... Because I was always telling people I was dumb as...
1: Well, dumb as dogs. No, but the thing about this, when you're in the studio, often you just have little... You know, before there comes a title for a song, you just have little hints or little... triggers to let you know what song it is, right? So I imagine they just saw that and thought, DAF, that looks good enough.
0: That'll do. That will do.
1: Let's get on the next Powderfinger song in this Classic 9, the return of Powderfinger, Already Gone.
0: Triple One. You've been

0: Everything old is new again.
1: Except parachute pants.
0: Those bad boys never went out of fashion. 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

0: Beautiful song, Powderfinger with These Days, off that incredible album, once again, Odyssey number 5, from the year 2000. We are celebrating all things Powderfinger tonight, Galizo. What amazing news it was over the weekend, the return of one of the great Australian bands.
1: Yeah, and ironically, obviously the last big tour was Across the Great Divide that they did with Silverchair.
0: Yep.
1: And Silverchair emphatically came out a couple of weeks ago before the NRL Grand Final.
0: Yeah.
1: And said, there's no chance of us getting back together. They were united in that. They said, we've finally been able to agree on something. We're not getting back together.
0: That's it.
1: But Powderfinger, that is the big news at the moment, and everyone is happy about the fact that they're going to get the chance to see Powderfinger live in all their glory September, October next year. Let's get on my happiness.
0: Triple one.

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0: Done and dusted Monday night right around the country. What a hell of a show that was. Ivor Davies outstanding.
1: Brilliant.
0: And the announcement as well, Gleeso of Powderfinger, being back at it is just superb as well.
1: And of course, Barnsley with Rock and Roll is King, the Rose Tattoo song that he's had a crack at. Fantastic.
0: Yep, absolutely superb. We are back tomorrow night from 7 o'clock, mate. Looking forward to it.
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20: Yes, right around the country on the Triple M network. How's it going? I hope you had a fantastic weekend. Shout outs to all of you in Brisbane who managed to see Tame Impala. They are back in Australia playing some massive shows. So, you know, we've got to get them on Dracula. Also, from their brand new Australian album, Karaoke Bar, Angus and Julia Stone. We also celebrate number one and number two on the Australian Aussie charts last week, Spy vs. Spy. Celebrating the 40th anniversary with some absolute classics from them, Regurgitator 2. Hoodoo Gurus are touring, we'll get them on. Spacey Jane 2, classics from the Temper Trap. We'll get Silverchair on, a band who we want to get back together and tour, and today we got the best news that Powderfinger, it is confirmed. Australia tour is happening next year. They're travelling right around the country. 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Cannot wait to hear this live. Let's pick you up from Triple M's Homegrown.

It's the one reunion we need. We got Powderfingers today, but fingers crossed we get that soon. You're on Triple M's Homegrown. Coming up, tour news for Johnny Diesel. Temper Trap 2, a classic from them. We'll also celebrate 50 years of the Angels straight after John Farnham's You're the Voice. You're on Triple M.

0: One of the busiest musos in the country. It's Diesel on Triple M's Homegrown. This weekend, you can catch him at the Sounds of Rock in Townsville. He's hitting stage at 1 o'clock. Then the Cube in Campbelltown on stage at 7:30. And then he's literally, he's gone everywhere. He's gone to Albury, Echuca, Swan Hill, Traralgon, Bendigo, Hamilton. He's playing the region. It's all happening, literally, right up until Feb next year. Dieselmusic.com.au. Go out and see one of the great live performers. Speaking of which, Angus and Julia Stone. From their number one album, Karaoke Bar, this is The Start. They've been playing some shows overseas. We'll get Jet on soon. And they kicked off 3 sold-out shows in Brisbane over the weekend. New music from Tame Impala. Dracula, it's next. Triple M.
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20: Right around the country on the Triple M Network, coming up. We're going to say big congratulations because making the ARIA Top 20 Australian Albums last week, coming in at number 1 and 2, 40th anniversary reissues of Spy vs Spy, at number 1, Harry's Reasons, and at 2, AO Mod TV Verse. So a big congratulations to them. I really hope I'm saying that second one right. I'm touring next month. You've got to go out and check out the DMAs. We'll get the Gurge on too. Also touring, celebrating 45 years as a band, the Mighty Hoodoo Gurus. And jumping on the Red Hot Summer Tour with Jimmy Barnes, John Stevens, Eskimo Joe. And playing some of their biggest headline shows to date, Spacey Jane. Venue on East Village is on the way. We'll get the models on too. Straight up, In Excess, Bit of Tears, Triple M Time Run.

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1: Triple M, homegrown,

New from Spacey Jane, East Village out of WA. You're on Triple M's Homegrown. Coming up to Vinyls, Regurgitator. Spacey Jane also playing some massive shows right around the country, so go out and see them. They are one of the great Australian bands. As for great Australian lineups, how about this one? We got Jimmy Barnes, John Stevens, Birds of Tokyo, Baby Animals, Sarah McLeod, Chocolate Starfish going on the Red Hot Summer Tour. Also on that bill, Eskimo Joe. That's going to be a lot of fun backstage. Details, face2facetouring.com. You're there now on Triple M.

0: The Vinyl Science Fiction. This is Triple M's Homegrown. Hope you're having a fantastic day, start your week, whatever you got planned. I'll tell you what you should plan on doing, going and seeing the DMAs. Their set list is going to be chock-a-block full of hits, including from their number one Australian album, Hurricane. We'll get on Boom Crash Opera 2. And this was a nice surprise. On Friday, number one on the Australian charts, we got a 40th anniversary anniversary reissue of Spy vs. Spy. We're another great live band, so don't tear it down. We'll get that on soon. It's coming up, Triple M.
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20: Well, last week we were talking about how I just get like random like stabbing pains in my stomach.
19: Yep.
20: And I've just kind of like come to deal with it.
19: Yes.
20: It's just like how I survive and live.
19: Well, you're just always
0: to be fair, you always have some form of ailment.
20: Yeah, like I'll either have like a headache.
0: You know, I've got a headache.
20: A migraine.
0: I feel sick.
20: Yeah.
0: My toenail's falling off. Oh, my elbow hurts. I've got.
20: Toenail is falling off my big toe.
0: I know, mate.
20: I think it's under trauma.
0: But you don't.
20: No, I think it's been in tight shoes too long and then it's got traumatized.
0: No way.
20: Yeah, and then it's like pushed backwards, so it's like floppy.
17: That happened to me.
20: Yeah, it's quite common. So
17: tennis
20: that,
17: shoes. Oh, lost a toenail.
0: No yeah, way. So, yeah. I was going to say those heels that you wear, mate.
20: those Louboutins.
0: I thought there could be zero ramifications of such beauty, but turns out, toenail's gone.
17: Yeah,
20: so that'll be gone soon. And then I've been getting a real just nauseous feeling. Just hits me for like 7 seconds, like three times a day.
0: Well, the other day I was just walking along and I started walking sideways. I just got so dizzy for no reason.
20: Had you eaten enough, Jack?
0: Always.
20: Were you hydrated? Probably not.
17: Maybe I don't see
20: you drink a lot of water.
0: Yeah, probably wasn't hydrated.
20: I think you need to get up to those 2 litres a day.
0: Definitely don't drink two a day. I really do need to change that. I just don't carry around a big bloody...
20: You need a big drink bottle. Well, you know what I'll get you for Christmas? Big drink bottle.
0: Right.
17: That's exciting for you.
20: Yeah.
17: I'm jealous. I'm very jealous.
20: Hold on to your Christmas stocking because it'll be heavy. but I'm not the only one who just gets random sicknesses and pains.
0: Correct.
20: There was a TikTok going around. And this girl's just self-diagnosed herself. Sometimes my ear gets super red and hot, but I never asked a doctor because I know it's just heated ear syndrome, a condition I invented the first time my ear got super red hot.
0: Yeah, I get it.
20: Yeah, like I've been lately getting like, I can't breathe, and then it takes me a while to go, and then to swallow sometimes, I'm like, oh, this could be where I die. But I'm like, oh, that's just short breath swallow syndrome.
0: Yeah. Okay, you got short breath. I've got short breath stabby heart syndrome.
20: So you do get pains too.
0: Yeah, but I used to get it way more growing up, and then I went and saw a doctor, and he was like, yeah, I've got some heart condition, and he's like, mate, listen, you can live with it the rest of your life, or I could drop you at any minute. I'm like, good to know, doc.
20: Perfect. What we want to hear on a Monday.
0: I still can't remember what it's called.
17: It was an actual thing.
0: What else have we got here? Does anyone else have morning grip for the first 30 minutes to an hour after waking up and my hands hardly have any grip strength?
20: Yeah.
0: I get weak sometimes. Yeah, I get it.
20: What about, does anyone else
0: ice cream cough.
20: Oh, you were going to say something else.
0: No,
17: glad you said cough.
0: Yeah.
20: Yeah, I was like, pardon, Jack?
0: Only when I'm feeling extra frisky.
20: What's that?
0: It's when you eat ice cream and you get a bit glugged and it's like coughing.
20: Worst feeling. What about bedtime picture show where you see weird-ass morphing images when you lay in the dark with your eyes closed?
0: Yeah.
20: I get that, and then sometimes I'm like, oh, great, I'm not going to sleep the whole night because I've got, like, you know, like... flying, shooting stars going through my eyes while they're closed.
0: Yeah. Sometimes.
20: Oh, do you ever get like one ear just goes deaf?
0: Oh, I reckon I've got tinnitus.
20: Same. I thought it was tinnitus.
0: No, that was an ancient Greek warrior.
17: Anyway, there's one ear that I've got. I've definitely got this.
0: Tinea is the shit on your feet.
20: Oh, when you get that too.
0: In fact, like with flaky feet. Tinnitus, I believe, is when you get that.
20: Yeah, I got that too.
0: Yeah.
20: Yeah, I got a lot of things going on.
17: First bite sour owies. Have you got that one? When you have the first taste of something and the spot between your jaw and ear hurts really bad for 5 seconds?
0: I feel like I've had it, but not enough to.
17: I've got the first bite sour owies.
0: Have you?
17: Yeah, I get it.
0: Soup shoulder, which is when I eat soup or drink a hot liquid, then lie down right afterwards. Feels exactly like the soup is flowing warm. What?
17: Let's go to the phone, should we?
18: Triple M's early drive home with Lou and Judge.
20: Yeah, random self-diagnosed health situations because I get like I get about 74 different things a day.
0: You really do.
20: Sometimes I like can't breathe and it's just like random swallow breath pain.
0: Mm.
20: I just kind of know I'm like it'll come right. And then like the stabby pains in my stomach.
0: Yeah.
20: The random nauseous feeling I get like 7 times a day. You know, like 7 seconds.
0: I thought of one as well that I get very rarely.
20: Mm.
0: It's called laughy, crampy cramp. If I laugh too hard, the right side just above my hip, I'm cramping up in it.
20: What's that thing when you run and you get it?
17: A stitch.
20: Stitch. That's your laughy stitch.
0: Yeah, it's a laugh stitch.
20: Yeah.
0: It's a litch.
20: Okay, Alicia, what's your...
1: Hello.
20: Hello, what's your random self-diagnosed situation?
1: Mine is sit-to-stand-itis.
20: Oh, it hurts.
0: Wear blood to the head and you'll feel a bit...
1: Yes.
0: Gotcha.
1: Yeah.
0: I will also have that. Yes, sit-to-stand-itis.
20: Yeah, 100% I get that. Write that one down. I definitely get that too,
0: that's
20: Alicia.
0: That's a ripper. Thank you, Alicia. Ray, mate, what's your self-diagnosed ailment?
21: Schooner pains, mate.
20: Oh, too many beers.
21: No, it's quite the opposite, actually. It can turn up any time of the day randomly, and the only thing that will cure it is a schooner.
19: Oh, yes. Okay, that makes more sense.
20: Yeah, you know what? I've had that with Aperol spritz and tequila before.
0: If I'm honest with you, mate, I've got a bit of a schooner pain brewing.
21: Oh, mate, it's 37 degrees up here in Newcastle, I've had them since about 10 this morning, mate.
20: I reckon it's time you knock off, Ray.
0: I love schooner pain. Oh,
19: so good.
20: Michaela, what's your random self-diagnosed health thing?
22: I get gum sneezes. So as soon as I put a piece of minty gum in my mouth, I'll sneeze once or twice.
19: Oh.
0: I think you're allergic to peppermint, sis.
22: Probably.
20: Have them with peppermint tea as well.
0: Gum sneezes.
19: Yeah. The gum sneezes.
0: Would you like a piece of gum? No, I'll get the gum sneezes.
20: Yeah, can't do it. Well, your breath stinks. No. I'll sneeze.
0: I'll get the sneezes. Daryl, talk to us, mate. What's your self-diagnosed ailment?
23: How you going?
0: Good, mate.
23: I suffer from this one called ADTDs.
0: What's that?
23: Anti-dickhead tolerance disorder.
19: Yeah.
20: And how often do you get that?
23: The doctors won't medicate me for it. Oh, all the time, you know. We're just clowns in life. You just can't tolerate it.
0: Daryl, can I offer something that might help with it? If you heard Ray before... Ray before, he gets schooner pains. Honestly... ATDT comes with a bit of schooner pains. You have a few schooners. They both go away.
19: True.
20: Cancel each other out.
0: That's right.
20: Thanks, Daryl.
0: Thanks, Daryl.
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19: Time for this.
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19: Yeah, to win Nickelback tickets right now, we're playing Get Your Nickel Back.
20: That's right. We've got two listeners on the line, 60 seconds on the clock. Jarch and I, we've got a bunch of quickfire questions. You keep the nickel as long as you get the answer right. Mm. But as soon as you get one wrong, the nickel goes to the other player.
19: Yeah. Even if you take too long to answer, that's wrong. That'll be wrong.
20: So we got Colleen and Emily.
30: Hi, guys.
31: Hello.
20: Hello,
0: ladies. Now, I think that the way we might work this, Lulu, is when someone's nickel gets thrown back to the other person, one of us will then start
20: reading the quizzes.
0: Questions. You know what I mean? So you start
20: with
0: Colleen. If it goes back to Emily, I'll then read.
20: Okay. Cool.
0: Cool.
20: Okay, cool. Colleen.
0: Yep. Okay, are we ready?
19: Yeah,
20: are we ready?
19: We're
20: so
19: ready
20: just to
19: go.
20: Answer these questions. Otherwise, the nickel goes back to Emily.
0: That's right. Whoever ends up with the nickel gets the tickets. Let's go.
19: Okay, so starting with Colleen.
0: That's right.
19: And begin.
20: What country did Nickelback form in?
30: Canada.
19: Yeah.
20: How many legs does an octopus have?
30: 8.
20: What is the capital of New Zealand?
30: Auckland.
19: No, so now Emily's got it.
0: Emily, Jack. What is 15% of $100?
19: Not too late.
20: Okay, Colleen. How many sides does a hexagon have?
30: Oh, 8. I don't know.
0: No, Emily.
19: No.
20: Yep.
0: What is the largest planet in our solar system?
30: Jupiter.
0: Correct. Yep. What is a baby kangaroo called?
30: Joey.
0: Correct. How many colours are traditionally named in a rainbow?
30: 8.
19: Oh, no.
20: Back to Colleen. Okay, what is the freezing point of water in Celsius?
30: 0.
19: Yep. Yes. Yep.
20: How many members are in Nickelback?
30: 4.
20: What is the only mammal capable of true flight?
19: Yes, she got it.
0: Wow.
19: That's the end.
0: Oh,
19: Colleen.
20: Wow,
19: the nickel remained with Colleen.
20: Wow. Great knowledge, by the way.
0: I like that game.
19: That's a fun game.
0: That's a fun game.
20: And the nickel's in the background going, woo.
0: Exactly, buddy.
19: Nickel background.
0: Hey, who's pretty lucky to hear that?
20: Me. I loved it. Well done, Colleen. Hey, we'll be playing again Tomorrow.
17: Thanks, yeah, that's exactly right. They're back. Triple M presents Nickelback, Everything Under the Sun World Tour, traveling across the whole country with an all-new show next October. 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
0: Can't wait to play again tomorrow.
17: Let's do it.
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17: It's Lou and Judge on Triple M, all thanks to Save a Life. Save a Life is a premium nutritious pet food who donates 50% of profits to help save rescue dogs and cats for pet parents who give up. Ain't that right?
0: That is dead right, mate. I'm in a bit of trouble.
20: I know, mate. You're in the doghouse.
0: Played up a bit.
20: In a few lunatic soups and you lost your marbles.
0: Tends to happen on the soup, Dalton.
20: Mm.
0: I don't know if you know that. But
20: I know.
0: Sometimes I can go a little rogue.
20: been there, done that, mate.
0: And that's why they call it lunatic soup, isn't it?
20: Mm-hmm.
0: Oh, geez, it's a lot of fun.
20: What did you do this time?
0: I had a tremendous weekend in the hinterland of Byron.
17: Ooh, yeah.
20: Looked like a fabulous wedding.
0: My friends, Em and Campbell, they got married. Shout out to them. Beautiful wedding. Also, potentially the most beautiful people of all time. They're all the hottest people. Just nearly said another word.
20: Yeah,
0: people
20: that,
0: of all time.
20: That friend group.
0: It's insane.
20: Stunning.
0: Anyway, so I stood out like a sore thumb.
20: You're not that ugly.
0: People asked me to leave. They said, you're bringing the vibe down.
20: Yeah. Dave, it's not a good look.
0: It was bloody gorgeous. And it was in the hinterland of Byron, as you know, they have a very, very high average rainfall. So everything is green. And when the weather's good there, it's like the Shire out of Lord of the Rings. They had this beautiful marquee with big flags on it. It looked like Harry Potter. You know, it was Steph and I, our jaws were on the ground the whole time. Wow. It was bloody gorgeous. And there's such a good mob. Like, I just get really excited around good people.
20: Yeah.
0: Anyhow, wedding's done and dusted. Was a pretty good boy. Went home when Steph asked me. I was a good boy.
20: Mm.
0: Recovery.
20: Yep. Which is always the day that everyone happens to play up a little bit more than the wedding.
0: Jeepers creepers. So
20: it's probably an early start as well.
0: She was an early start.
20: Yeah.
0: Anyhow, gets to about 6. Steph goes, Dal, I'm ducking off. She goes, hey. She goes, hey. Tiger pinches my chubby little cheek. She goes, how about you wag that little tail out there? You're going to have some fun.
20: Yeah. Daddy let loose.
0: She said, Daddy, go get loose. I go, thanks. I really appreciate that. It's what I did. Anyway, I make a couple of new mates. Few of them. And Steph texts me at some point. She goes, what time are you coming home? I said, well, the bus is leaving at this time. I should be back there in about 45 minutes.
20: Mm-hmm.
0: She goes, oh, that'd be really nice.
20: And I'm sure no one else was going to bed. Sure they were all going to kick on somewhere.
0: Correct.
20: Yeah.
0: So we're on the bus going back there, and these people that I met, they were going, oh, far out. We don't really have anywhere to go. And I said, hey, I've got a hell of an idea. I've got a heap of beer back of mine. I've got a bit of whiskey. I said, why don't you come back with me to my house, not even thinking Dalton, I was having too much fun.
20: Like, you have a wife and a newborn.
0: That's the stigma.
20: At home.
0: Forgot about the kid.
20: Like, why would you think, hey, mine's perfect.
0: The kid.
20: Why would you go, hey, mine's perfect for kick-ons, guys.
0: Still getting used to that.
20: Yeah.
0: Anyway, I get home. So keep in mind, her brother, Guy, who's my brother-in-law, one of my good mates, we love each other. He was also there, and she's like, oh, Guy wants to have a beer with you when you get back. So I go, well, great. Anyway, I get home. Not the vibe I had expected.
20: You were expecting open arms. Everyone, come in. Here's a whiskey for you. Yeah. Oh, music's playing.
0: Yeah, no. What I did come back to, Louisa, was my wife in jewel matching pajama top and pants with her arms crossed.
20: And fair enough, Jack.
0: I know.
20: You don't have kick-ons when you've got a 4 or 5 month old at home.
0: She's so good at like socially holding herself. And then she's like, hey, can I talk to you for a second? And I swear to God, I haven't even thought I'm in trouble.
20: Yeah. You're like, oh, beautiful. She's not
0: like, great work. I was like, yeah, I've missed you too. Close the door. What are you doing?
20: Yeah.
0: She goes, we've got a newborn here. And I'm like, I didn't think. I'm like, well, I can't tell him to go. She's like, yes, you can.
20: Yeah.
0: I'm like, well, I
20: kick him out.
0: Anyway, mate, it was torture.
20: Won't be doing that again.
0: Well, you know, Knowing me.
17: Don't make promises here.
0: Probably will.
17: Yeah, Lou and Judge on Triple M.
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0: Spin your yarn, kid.
34: Oh, sorry, God.
0: Get your hood stuck on your head.
17: You are, she's rattled. You're rattled.
34: I pop the jacket on. Anyway, whatever. So, on Saturday night, I went to one of my friend's hen's parties.
0: Mm.
34: So we had a long lunch. We were dressed up in, like, Euro fashion vibes. It was fabulous, darling.
0: You're a queen. Slay yeah. it, clock it, and all that.
34: We slayed the house down. Like a dragon slayer.
0: Oh, everyone said it looked like Hailey Bieber and her friends were
34: yeah.
0: in it. And stuff we like
34: heard
0: that.
34: Wow, a lot.
17: That's cool.
0: Yeah, they said clock that queen and yeah. everything like that and slay.
34: So
0: and
34: you're
0: that.
34: Standing on business.
17: Did you get? It. Did you get caught in 4K?
0: Yeah, doing anything?
34: Probably.
0: All right, queen. Well, that's cool.
34: But so we went for the long lunch.
0: TikTok.
34: And then,
17: nice.
34: Then one of the girls had like the after drinks before we went to this underground club on like a party bus.
0: So you had pre-drinks, hens, after
34: yeah.
0: drinks before the drinks.
34: Yeah, yeah, yeah. There were a lot of pre-drinks.
0: After drinks before the club. That's great.
34: Anyway, so she'd offered up her apartment and she had like a shared outdoor garden with yeah. the apartment. She's obviously, it's quite a small apartment block. She's friends with everyone. In the apartment block, she was like, do you mind if I have this sort of grass area?
0: Mm.
34: And there was about 20 minutes into it, I realized there was about a 10-year-old boy at the hens. And I was like, where are his parents and what is going on? So he obviously lives in the apartment block.
0: Yeah.
34: And he has just, you know, poked his head down. His mum and dad are probably like, yeah, go see what the girls are doing.
0: He's poked his head down. He's gone, jackpot.
17: Yeah. So, wait till the boys hear about this.
0: Yeah, yeah, yeah, yeah.
34: So he comes down and he's sort of, you know, asking all these questions or whatever. And he's managed to rope about 8 of the girls in to race them in a running race because it backed onto a running track.
0: No way.
34: Wow. Yeah, yeah, yeah. So he's smoked everyone and then one of the girls ends up beating him. So she's like, all right, I bet you now, come on, time to go home or whatever.
0: Yeah, yeah, yeah, yeah.
34: And you know at hens you get cutouts of the groom?
0: Yes.
34: Like, yeah, so someone was holding that and he's like, who's that? The girl goes, oh, it's, you know, her husband-to-be. And he goes, well, he's all right, seemed better.
17: Wow.
0: He's all right, seemed better.
34: This little like, 10-year-old just had so much attitude.
17: Yeah, he was shooting his shot, I think. Yeah. He was.
34: It was so funny. Like, he was just roaming around like it was his party.
0: What I love, because there was a photo, there's a photo of him,
34: mm.
0: right? And he's down there, and he's got a rugby ball. And what he's done is, he's just seen a flock of birds
34: yeah.
0: come in the back, and he goes, listen, Damon, this is your time to shine. Get your best jersey on, get your rugby ball, walk down there and impress him.
34: G'day, ladies.
0: Kicks the dog in. Sup, ladies? What's happening? Yeah, I play. Not a big deal. Any of you run? Yeah. I run pretty quick.
34: That's what I was about to say. Isn't that so like when you're younger? I'll put you in a running race.
0: Yeah.
17: Yeah.
34: He's like,
0: well,
34: come on.
0: Can I just say that he is the opposite of me at that age? I would have... Mum and Dad would be like, go out there and say hello. I would have opened the window, swiftly closed the blinds and sat there playing Zelda Ocarina of Time.
34: Yeah, he was roaming around. Like, he was the life of the party. But it got me thinking because I was like, he was a cutie. He wasn't annoying. But I was a really annoying child, as
0: oh,
34: we know,
0: yeah,
34: Jack.
0: Yeah, you were.
34: Yeah, so I vividly remember my brother, he's a bit older than me, and he was having his first kind of like party, all of his mates outside. Mum was like, Chris was like, just stay indoors. Mum was like, come on, like, don't go out there and annoy them. Mum turns around, I find my way out the back door, got light up shoes, and I think I put a wig on or something, yeah. Shock horror, and I'm going out there and I'm going, do you guys want to see my light up shoes? And I'm going, running back and forth.
0: Give you a tip, if you're 8, you weren't running very quick. Now, can I just say.
34: It was in slow-mo.
0: Can I just say, you just said, yeah, I was annoying as a little kid, I did that with light up shoes. Louisa. The other day we were at a gathering.
34: No.
0: You had Lightning McQueen Crocs.
17: Mm, you do. Cars you do you love bought, your Lightning McQueen Crocs.
0: And you walked out and showed everyone. So at 32, you haven't changed.
34: Those light up as well.
0: It's lightning light. They light up too. Oh,
34: it's
0: true.
34: Like, I go, look at this. Thank
0: God. You're a child. Okay. 1-3-3-5-3, most annoying kid you've ever met. Call us now.
17: That's beautiful. It. It can be your kid. It can be a random kid. Yeah. Most annoying kid you've come across.
0: We all just get stories from New Zealanders about Lou.
17: Hey, Lou, running race?
34: Yeah.
17: Okay, cool.
1: This is the early drive home with Lou and Judge.
17: Now, we want to know the most annoying kid you've ever met.
0: Correct.
17: It can be your kid. It can be just a kid at a random party.
34: That's mine. Right. Mine would be me for a lot of people.
3: especially my brother's friends when I was younger.
0: Yeah.
3: I also had a my brother had a secret party while I had neighbours over, and as soon as Chris was like, "Don't tell anyone," as soon as Mum and Dad got home, straight to the front door. Chris had a party.
0: Yeah, you would suck as a kid.
3: Yeah. Not now, though. I'm really cool.
0: I'm going to tell you a story that happened to me this morning.
3: Oh.
0: I was having a few at the airport early this morning. A few stomach issues.
3: Oh.
0: I go, "Steph, I've got to go and sort something out." Went to the normal bathrooms, so where everyone goes. Every one of them full except for one. Why wasn't that one occupied? Oh, because it was completely blocked and there was everywhere.
3: Right.
0: I go, "Holy dooly, this is not good," and I'm waiting there and this place, like, this is taking so long. And I saw that there was a disabled bathroom at the front. I go, "I actually need to run this gauntlet." So I run in there and I'm waiting for the door to close. And it's taken so long to close.
3: Oh, is it one of those ones? It's like,
0: mate, so long. And Steph's there, and then it just opens again. And I go, "What the hell?" She goes, "You've got to step back." And the thing, I'm not joking. So I'm step back, and I'm just waiting for, and I'm like bouncing on my heel.
3: Oh, yeah.
0: And this kid just walks in the front of the door and just starts staring at me.
17: No.
0: And I'm just staring at this kid, and he's just got a lollipop, and he's just looking at me. And I'm just looking at him, and the door starts slowly going, and he just keeps looking at me. I go, "What?"
3: Don't tell me it didn't close because he was in the way.
0: No, I don't think so. I think it was my fault.
17: And a true annoying kid would have put his foot in the way.
0: Yeah. I know, yeah, true.
3: It's like a movie. He's just got the lollipop, and you're like, "What? No, I need to drop the kids."
0: I was like, "What?"
3: Yeah. Anyway. That's funny. Vanessa, most annoying kid you've ever met?
10: Well, good afternoon, Lewin. It'd have to be my niece. Oh, no. She's 34 now, but look, since 10 years of old age, Lou, she's just been so self-entitled. And I think we made her like that. So every time we'd take her somewhere, shopping, she just wants everything, guys.
3: Yeah, failure.
10: You know, makeup, clothes. And, like, I think her salary and her husband's salary put together is probably worth a lot more than mine for the month. Yep. And she still looked, Judd, every time, like even the other day, we went and got fish and chips. "Oh, can you pay for that? Oh, there's a bag of lollies there, $2. Can I have a bag of lollies too as well?"
3: At 34.
10: Yeah, and there's no putting her hand in her pocket.
17: Oh.
10: You know, so self-entitled.
0: There's a heap of Lou in that, Vanessa.
3: Oh, that is so cruel.
0: Thank you, Vanessa.
3: Very generous, Jack.
0: Thank you. Tabitha, talk to me. Most annoying kid.
11: My friend's daughter is almost 12, and it doesn't matter what you say to her. "Do you want to go down the shop or buy an ice cream?" She'll start crying.
0: What?
11: And she'll go, "Oh, what kind am I allowed to have?" And it's like, "Oh, you've got to be kidding me."
0: Nah.
17: No.
0: Crying about everything.
3: Just give her the basic icy pole. No choice.
0: The basic lemonade.
11: The other person that's got an annoying kid is my nana, because my mum annoys the hell out of me.
17: Just taking an opportunity to roast mum.
0: I love that. My mum's an annoying kid.
3: Yeah.
0: Ivy, talk to us. Who's the most annoying kid you've experienced?
12: Hi.
0: How you going?
12: Good, how are you?
0: Good, thank
3: good.
0: You.
3: Good.
12: Most annoyingest person is my brother.
3: What's he done?
12: He crashes out all the time to throw tantrums.
0: Does he?
3: Did he get that from you?
0: Louisa.
12: No.
0: Louisa.
13: No. He's pretty good at doing it himself.
0: Wait, what is he tanty about?
12: Not kidding.
13: Depends on the day.
3: You got Dad chiming in. Yeah, right? Thanks, Ivy.
0: That's it. Thanks, Ivy.
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17: It's Lou and Judge on Triple M. Time to play this.
16: You versus Lou.
17: Oh, the ultimate showdown awaits. Not just you versus Lou, but Street Fighter is in cinemas October 15. We have a double pass to give away.
0: Now we're cooking with a bit of gas. That looks good. Volk's in that.
3: Is Channing Tatum?
0: No, 50 Cent, I think.
17: Volk's in it.
0: Volkanovski.
17: Really?
0: Yeah. He's got like a full-blown wig.
3: No, there's someone famous in it.
0: Andrew Schultz, 50 Cent, Volkanovski, Blumen, someone else.
3: Yeah.
0: Well, heaps of people.
3: Yeah, cool.
0: It looks like a mad film, isn't
3: it? Yeah, we should go.
0: Josh, you'd be keen to see Street Fighter, mate?
4: Oh, mate, I would have the best time at Street Fighter.
0: Okay.
3: Oh, well, you got to beat me first, punk.
4: Oh, mate, hey, look, I'll give you this one, Lulu. You're all right under pressure, but you do have your moments, so maybe that might be today.
3: Wow. Under pressure, din-diddle-in-din.
0: Can I be honest?
3: Din-diddle-in-din.
0: Josh sounds bloody lovely.
3: Well, mate, I'll be the judge of that.
4: Yeah, well, we'll see, Lulu.
0: Let's see.
3: Bring it on, punk.
0: All right, Big Rig. Oh, you've called him punk twice
3: now.
0: Yeah,
3: well, you're a punk too.
0: Big Rig. I'm going to read the questions. First to answer gets the point. No need to buzz in. Josh, are you ready, Brad?
4: Yeah, mate, let's do it.
0: Lulu?
3: Yeah, I got my eyes closed. I'm ready.
0: You ready, punk?
3: Yeah.
4: Yep.
0: You just got a scroll to the head.
17: That's just this paper, by the way.
0: It's just paper. You've slew begins in 3, 2, 1. Now, Powderfinger have announced their 2027 tour dates. How many members are in the band?
3: 4, 5.
4: 4.
0: Nah, 5.
3: 3.
0: Lulu got it. The logo for the Brisbane 2032 Summer Olympics was released last week. What kind of bird is central to the design?
3: Cockatoo.
0: More specific, please.
3: Kookaburra.
0: More specific.
3: Peacock.
0: It's a pink cockatoo.
3: Oh,
0: no.
3: It's give it a galah.
4: It's a galah.
0: Well, you know what? Josh gets it.
3: Oh, you
0: because
3: punk.
0: Of your insolence, punk. Who won the Bathurst 1000?
3: Oh, that bloke. Oh, it wasn't Anton because he ran out of petrol.
0: It was that bloke.
3: Bruce?
0: Blokes.
3: Tom.
0: Brody Kostecki and Todd Hazelwood.
4: That was the one.
0: Da Nang is a city in which country?
3: Asia.
17: That's a continent.
0: That's a continent.
3: Bangkok.
17: China.
0: That's a city.
3: whatever. I've had enough today.
0: It's Vietnam.
3: Same thing. It's not at all.
0: In Australian weather forecast, what does BOM stand for?
3: Bomb.
4: Bureau of Meteorology.
0: That's correct, Josh.
17: You just spelt bomb. Like
0: yeah, BOM stands for bomb.
3: That's what we say in our, like...
0: In New Zealand, nah. I know. A bit slower than us. The green light is a famous symbol of hope in which book and movie?
3: Superman.
0: It's F. Scott Fitzgerald.
17: Leo DiCaprio was in the movie.
3: Wolf of Wall Street.
0: It's The Great Gatsby. Which pop star is currently on the Art of Loving Life tour?
3: Zara Larsson?
0: Nah.
3: Adele?
0: That's right, Joshie.
3: Oh, slay, Josh.
0: Lillian Marshall are a couple in which TV show?
4: How I Met Your Mother.
0: That is correct, Josh.
17: He's on a roll.
0: Caelan Ponga is the fullback for which rugby league
4: side? Newcastle Knights.
0: Sorry, which side in the Rugby League World Cup?
17: Country.
3: New Zealand.
0: Josh,
3: that was me, punk.
0: No, it wasn't punk. Pauline Hanson is the leader of which political party?
3: One Nation.
0: That is correct, Lou England. Josh, you gotcha.
17: Yeah, I think Josh just got ya.
0: You're going to go see Street Fighter, kid.
3: Why only got two?
0: He made a bit of a cut. It was.
3: You were being a bit too generous with giving them away,
0: you
3: Jeff.
0: Said,
4: hey, Lulu, nice try there, darling.
0: You said, thank you, Josh.
3: Don't you darling me.
0: You said, Da Nang was the city. You said Asia. Then you said Bangkok. Then you said, where does BOM stand for? You said bomb. You were answering, but you weren't getting them right.
3: No, but it was definitely at least three.
0: You got two.
3: I got three.
0: Good on you, Joshie.
3: We'll call it 5-3, but well done,
17: Lou and Judge on Triple M.
5: This is the early drive home with Lou and Judge.
17: It's Lou and Judge on Triple M for your No-Undy Monday. It is all thanks to Saver Life.
0: Yeah, you're damn right it is. Can I tell you something? I just feel like not only do I give her, but Saver Life gives her.
3: So yeah.
0: The woofs are like infant the swears where I could
3: swear. It's for pet parents who give a. See? Woof, woof, meow. Delicious dog and cat food. Made in Australia and New Zealand as well, which is nice, Jack. They've got a broad range of pet food and treats.
0: It's very, very nutritious. I also love that 50% of their profits are donated to help save the lives of rescue dogs and cats. That is awesome.
17: It is awesome.
0: It shows that they give a.
17: Save a life. Premium nutritious pet food for pet parents who give a.
0: Jeez, you're good.
3: Well, there's an article going around about 6 human body parts we can live without.
0: Yep.
3: Which is kind of, like, weird to think that there's something that you don't need in it, because they're all kind of ones that are, like, inside your bod.
0: Yeah. Well,
3: like the appendix.
0: We evolved to not need stuff anymore. We don't really need our pinkies.
3: Yeah, appendix you don't need, your gallbladder.
0: Yep.
3: I think Jill's had that taken out.
0: Has she?
3: Yeah. Stores.
0: You've helped. Survived without breasts for a long time.
3: Oh, nah. You've survived with a micro here.
0: Yeah, without a normal penis.
3: Jack, it's 10
34: About 10 to 4, 3:30, whatever
0: the
34: time is.
0: Well, I should be out of the car if you're quick.
34: Lucky Cody's not outside listening.
0: We'd be in trouble if our producer was here. But
34: tonsils?
0: She's gone off somewhere.
34: Tonsils, everyone gets their tonsils. Wisdom teeth?
0: Yeah, what
34: else? It's not on the, oh, it is on the list.
0: I don't think you can, you can't survive without your palmaris longus, can you?
34: Oh, shut up. You have no idea what that is. You just
0: I think it's a small muscle in your forearm, isn't it?
34: Yeah, and the plantaris, a small muscle in the back of your lower leg.
0: But surely, this is six, scientists are saying there's six body parts that we can live without, but like, you can live without a leg. It's just admin.
34: Yes, you just
0: it's just
34: probably,
0: admin.
34: Probably
17: you can live without,
34: to.
17: I mean, Angus Crichton, the NRL player who's going to rugby, he lives without a middle finger.
34: Oh,
17: he's just
34: annoying.
17: Got a little stub on his left hand.
0: Yeah, true.
34: Out of all fingers to lose, you know, you want to be able to go.
0: I know, but funny to give your mate the finger with a stub.
34: Yeah.
0: You've chopped off your finger before. What'd you do again?
34: So I ran up in Hanselina and Griddle, I was running up the stairs and the door slammed and my finger got caught in the hinge.
0: That's right.
34: Top off.
0: I took the top off my index finger. I've actually got photos of it. The top off my index finger. So it was hanging fully off.
34: Mm.
0: And I went into hospital and they said, mate, we're just going to amputate it down to the first knuckle. I said, sweet. And I was thinking, oh, who cares? I don't need that. And then I woke up and I still had my finger. Don't do that motion. And I just had one stitch through the middle of my fingernail. And it went around like this, and it's kept my whole finger.
34: Oh.
0: Isn't that crazy?
34: I would have preferred if you just had a little knuckle. It'd be cool.
0: Yeah, I know, but PlayStation. Oh. That was my only worry.
34: You're 37.
0: I was 24 at this time.
34: Whatever.
0: You
34: survived without a chin your whole life as well.
0: Yeah, correct.
17: You know what's a body part I reckon you don't need? The toenail.
34: Oh, my toenail's coming off.
0: No, I think...
17: What do you need the toenail for?
0: Can I be honest with you?
34: The manicure? Pedicure?
0: I swear there's something about balance.
34: The toes, but not the toenail.
17: Yeah.
0: I think they help in some way. I'm not sure.
34: You were saying, Jack, oh, you don't need your pinky and stuff. You do need it for balance, your pinky toe or your big toe, apparently.
0: Big toe, I can see how you need it for balance.
34: No, I think you need your pinky as well to balance.
0: Pinky finger, you don't
34: need. On your toe.
0: Pinky finger, you don't
34: need. Pinky toe.
0: Pinky toe, I think you could...
34: I think it's for balance.
0: I don't think you're getting the wobbles if your pinky toe's
34: No,
0: gone.
34: Jack, you are. Well, let's cut yours off and give it a go.
0: Get those secateurs.
34: I'll do it.
0: Thanks, mate.
34: We'll do it next.
17: All right, we'll come back and we'll see how you're going.
0: Yep.
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7: 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Ready for Lou and Judge.
6: This is Triple M's Early Drive Home with Lou and Judge.
17: It's Lou and Judge on Triple M, but not for much longer today, unfortunately.
0: Oh.
17: Yeah.
34: Sorry, I got shapes in my mouth. I was that hungry.
0: You just can't help yourself, can you?
34: No, I couldn't. They're delicious. Me old cheese and bacon.
0: They are bloody good.
34: I had a whole box of crimpies in the weekend.
0: Did you?
34: Yeah.
0: Well, I actually had Shapes give me a whole box of Shapes with Jarch on it and then Hank, my son's name on it, as well as pyjamas. They gave me heaps of stuff, Shapes.
34: Why did I not get them?
0: Shout out to Shapes. I got a personalised Jarch, personalised Hank, Shapes box, and you got...
34: Nothing.
0: Don't deserve it.
34: You know what? I take it back. They're not that good.
0: You're not a real shape man.
34: Okay, we've got a DM that they need some help.
0: Talk to me.
34: Guys, I pretended I knew how to play golf on a date because he said he was really into it. He's booked us around this weekend. I've never held a golf club in my life, and the only thing I know about golf is Happy Gilmore. I don't want to look like a liar.
0: I've got it.
17: Mm.
0: Say you're into watching.

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0: Perfect. We've helped you out. Simple Cheers. As that. 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
18: Now we're going to the family for your Monday brag artist, and the boards have lit up. Bill, and we start with Michelle.
0: Hello, Michelle.
19: Oh. Hello, Bill. Daisy Rabs, how's it going?
0: What are you bragging about, though?
19: I'm bragging after 20 years,
0: yes.
19: I finally got my first winner at Caulfield on Saturday.
0: Oh. You're unbelievable.
20: Betting responsibly, of course. So what did you back, Michelle? Don't say land legend.

0: Oh, no, no, I didn't, unfortunately. Oh. I wish I did. I'd be bragging about that.
1: Bloody hell.
0: No, Lady Shandanadon.
2: Oh, yes. Yes.
1: Very good.
2: Good win there.
3: First win in 20 years ain't a great strike rate, Michelle.
2: Oh, no.
0: Only at Caulfield. Good everywhere else, just not so good at Caulfield.
2: Who's going to win the Caulfield Cup? Give us a heads up there, Shell.
0: Oh, if you're going to, nothing that I would ever, don't ever pick anything I say, because right, as you can tell, I'm bloody hopeless.
3: Yes, no, no, makes sense. No, thank you for the call.
2: Yes. Mickey boy's there. Hello, Mick.
4: G'day, boys. How you going?
2: Going well. What are you bragging about, Mick?
4: What am I bragging about? All right. I'm 54 years old, yes. And I went out today and bought me first pair of Levi jeans.
2: No.
4: Yeah.
2: Good. No, you got your 54. What happened 20 years ago? You should have bought three or four pairs.
4: I had all the imposters build it. I went, lash, go buy a grass pair of jeans, and they fit like a glove.
3: What colour did you go with? The traditional sort of darkish blue?
4: Oh, more a lightish blue days, okay. Not a stonewash, but... they're awesome, man. I love them.
2: Down to the Hoppers Crossing pub tonight in the new jeans. Look out, Mickey. You'll be...
4: The girls will be hanging off me, Bill.
2: They will be, Mickey.
3: Very good. The Levi's there for
2: Keep
3: Mickey.
2: Keep them on.
3: Yes, careful. David, how are you?
5: G'day, guys. How are you going?
2: Good, yeah, Dave.
3: We're flying. What are you bragging about?
5: On the weekend, I broke the drive belt on my mower, and I managed to grab it, just rip it back into place, and it popped back into perfectly. Oh. Hopped back on the mower again and drove 10 metres, hit a root stump, broke the blades. Oh. So I got the old push mower out and mowed my front paddock by hand.
6: You're unbelievable. Wow.
3: How big's your paddock?
2: Yeah, how long did that take?
5: The top paddocks, that took me about 2 hours.
2: Oh,
5: and a huge jerry cans.
2: Yeah, exactly.
5: A lot of sweat.
2: I'd get that ride on fixed up, Dave.
5: Oh, yeah, it's quick smart.
2: Well done. Good work. Tyler's there. G'day, Tyle.
7: How are we, guys?
2: Don't tell me this happened, because I'm not believing you, Tyles.
7: Well, it's this, that I won the Quaddy at Caulfield on the weekend.
2: Yes.
6: You're so unbelievable.
2: Yes. How did you have Land Legend in the first?
7: One of the boys, Kizar, shout out Kizar, he picked it. He had no idea. We picked everything else, but he picked it himself, so good on him.
3: What percentage are we talking of this quaddy?
7: We got 84%.
2: Oh, wow.
7: And we won 13,500.
2: How many of you?
7: Four. $3,500 each.
2: Well, and then what did we do?
7: We kept winning and winning and winning, and then went back to a mate's house and had a few beers.
2: Just a few beers?
3: Yes.
7: Just a few.
3: Responsible celebrations and gambling, Bill. Well,
2: and then
3: done.
2: You put the money away in the bank.
7: 100%. We'll go spend a little bit at Caulfield Club on the weekend.
2: Good work, Tony.
3: Boys have got it sorted.
2: I know. That's good.
3: Smart.
8: They're smart out of Berwick.
3: They are. Tony is there. Tony, how you going?
2: Tony!
9: Yeah, boys. How you doing?
2: Good, Tony.
3: What are you bragging about, Tone?
9: Best boss in Geelong, right?
2: Oh, where do you work at the Cremorne?
9: Exactly right, my friend.
3: Righto, Tone. This isn't meant to be a grease-up, but what's going on here?
9: So, Friday night, we had that big night, and William Brownless came in and gave us a chop out.
2: Are you in the kitchen?
9: That's it, mate.
2: Well done. Three boys.
1: Do you not know who Tony is?
2: I know him now. I didn't realise.
3: So, Tone, tell us, what was Big Willis doing? Was he out there picking up glass and scraping plates?
9: Clearing plates, and the only thing he didn't do was wet his hands in the sink.
2: No, I couldn't do that. But well, big night, the Marcus Oldham, good college down there, and they had another couple of colleges there. It was a big night. Well done, the kitchen. Pumped out 150 meals in a small kitchen. They did very well. So it was a big night. So well done. I was going to buy you a beer, Tane, but you're still working well by the time I left.
9: Exactly, yes. owe me that one, mate.
3: Yeah, pour yourself a couple next time you're in, Tane. Well done.
9: Will do, brother.
2: Good on you, mate. Well done there.
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3: It is now time for this.
11: On Triple M's Rush Hour, this is bizarre.
12: What the hell's going on?
11: It's Billy's unique look at the other side of sport.
2: Very good today, Jim.
13: And we haven't done it yet.
2: No, it is. Yeah. Oh, wowee, kaboom. Here we go.
3: It's a big one.
2: Now, this is amazing sporting finishes in 2026.
3: Oh.
2: Amazing sporting finishes this year.
3: Yes.
2: And we've got an honourable mention off the top because, Daisy, your mob, the White Sox, which you've got the tee on today, by the way, last week you were all over the White Sox.
3: Ball game is over.
2: No.
3: The result?
2: Who?
3: My boys, the White Sox, 4-3 winners. They're up 2-0 in the series, boys.
2: Best of five,
3: best
2: too.
3: Best of five.
2: They win one more, they're through.
3: Destiny from God, they're now calling it.
2: So, a 2-0 update.
8: Mm-hmm.
2: Then this happened.
12: White Sox down to the final strike. Peters is banned, and the Cleveland comeback is complete.
2: Yes, so then you got beat.
3: I did get beat.
2: You got beat.
3: They lost the next three.
2: Travis is Bazana.
3: Yes.
2: He's mobbed. The Guardian.
3: The piss missile.
2: Yeah, exactly. Piss missile. So that's bad luck there.
3: Unfortunately, someone got caught up and bought a shirt that arrived just after they'd lost.
2: It's a nice shirt, though. It is. Right. It looks good.
3: Thank you.
2: Honourable, that one. But let's start at number...
13: What's it, number five, Pat?
2: Remember this.
3: I don't know.
2: Winter wait. Winter Olympics in Milan, Cooper Woods. Remember the name? Outside the top 10 in qualifying, but then it came down to the final.
14: Hold your breath, Australia, as we get set to find out what this is going to be. It's first.
13: He's won!
14: 83.7
13: He's done it! He is an Olympic gold medalist!
2: Coopsie, gold medalist.
3: Mm-hmm.
2: We're going to have a chat to him this week, aren't we?
3: We'll get him on the show.
2: Oh, all
3: Are
2: right.
3: we? Will?
2: Just talk him here when I'm talking to him. He's in Brisbane, right? Oh, we'll try and get him this week.
3: Right. We don't have phones.
2: Amazing sporting finishes. Here we go. Number?
15: How about number four, Bins?
2: Oh, the Australian Cup. We spoke about it in the Rappy, and we've got Maxie coming in, Slapsy, very shortly. But on Saturday night, full house at Amy Park, it went down to the penalty shootout.
16: But this has to go in from Jason Davidson for Melbourne victory.
17: If Lopez saves or Davidson misses, it's all over.
2: One of the, probably the greatest win for South Melbourne, I would have thought.
3: Massive.
2: Unbelievable.
3: Big cup set.
2: Exactly. Cup set. Good word.
18: What's at number three, Cocco?
2: Rugby League, the NRL. We're going back to the prelim final 2 weeks ago. The Knights are on that run, unbelievable run, taking on the all-conquering Penrith, never get beaten.
3: Panthers.
2: And this is the last minute or so. Sandon Smith. You bloody beauty.
19: Yo, batted on by Conger. Jason, and it's a Garner on the right side. Slips, keeps it alive. Away to Mark. Intercept by Sandon Smith. Sandon Smith running downfield. Toll is bringing in. He's getting there. But is he going to get there in time? Sandon Smith with the greatest try. The greatest try since Darren Elman in 97. Sandon Smith from one end to the other. And he's on.
2: Goodbye.
3: Was there a better try since 97?
2: No, I don't think so.
3: No.
2: I've had a look at a few of the games, and I cannot remember one. Hang on, I might remember one.
3: Brent Tate?
2: Oh.
3: Petro Sivanisiva?
2: Yes.
3: Mm.
2: He ran out of...
3: Petro. Gas?
20: Give us number two, Brownie.
2: Bathurst, only yesterday. What a finish. Anton Di Pasquale. Home and hose. Thank you very much. He's going to win his first Bathurst ever.
3: In the queue.
2: And then this happened.
20: 1.7 seconds. Di Pasquale to Kostecki. So Kostecki has made up some ground in the last lap or so, but it's still 1.7. Brown, 8 tenths back on Kostecki in third. Zach Bates, 4 tenths away, trying for the podium. Di Pasquale has completely slowed. Di Pasquale has slowed right down, and it's Brody Kostecki who's the leader of the race. There are fans on the front straight who are going absolutely bonkers. Di Pasquale has completely stopped. Oh my goodness, what a moment.
2: You are kidding me. Well, he ran out of petrol, Nick. Could not believe it. Ran out of petrol, and Brody just went bang.
20: Shades of 2014, where the lead car ran out of fuel. Brody Kostecki and Todd Hazelwood pick up the lead when the 18 ran out of fuel and it's down in 17th position. It's a fairy tale, but it's not going to be for car 10. Instead, it's going to be for Brody Kostecki and Todd Hazelwood. They win the
8: 1,000 in a thrilling finish here at Mount Panorama.
2: There it was there. Unbelievable win. Was that the Triple M call, of course?
3: That was Leachy on the Triple M call, yes. Of course. Yeah.
2: Oh, good word. Mm-hmm. Yeah, lovely. Very nice. And this one, hard to go past this one. Only about 3 weeks ago, but...
3: What do you got at number one, Bill?
2: The AFL Grand Final.
3: Oh.
2: Freo.
3: Oh.
2: Home and hose. Like Di Pasquale. Shut the gate. Thank your mum for the rabbits. 17 points up. 4 minutes to go.
3: Wharfie.
2: Wharfie time. What happened, Freo?
21: Neil slips over at halfback. It affected his kick on the bounce. It'll work out okay. Great take, McCluggage. Here's Logan Morris. One-on-one with McDonald. A minute and 15 seconds left. He's 30 metres out. He's directly in front. Logan Morris. Here comes the plot twist. Three goals for Brisbane, and they lead the grand final by a point.
2: Wow-wee. Well done, Jackie Heverin, again.
3: Plot twist.
2: Yeah, it was a plot twist. That was for you, Will.
22: The rock hard of the moment.
2: Correct. Exactly.
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3: Our next guest lived out his boyhood dream on a Saturday night, scoring the equaliser for South Melbourne in the Australian Cup final. And we all know what happened next.
24: Our next guest probably hasn't stopped celebrating after his side won the 2026 Australia Cup.
25: Oh!
24: His goal in extra time that kept them in the game.
25: The cross is a great ball, Duarte. And now, Max Mikkola.
24: Please welcome Max Mikkola.
3: He's here, Bill. Max, he's picked himself off the carpet. Oh. He's in studio. Max, thanks so much for your time.
26: No worries. Thanks for having me, boys.
2: One of the great goals of all time, they're saying, Maxie.
26: Yeah, it was. It was left knee into right shin. I wanted it left knee only, but I guess you can't complain when you score those ones.
3: So there is a whisper going around that you told teammates that you would come on and score.
26: I did. I told them the day before at training, and they told me to shut up and to stop being an idiot. And I told them before the game and on the bench that I'd do it, and I told them the celebration as well. So as a man of my word, I had to do it.
2: 70th minute, you came onto the ground, scored at the 117th. It is a boyhood dream come true, isn't it, for you?
26: Oh, it is. You dream of playing, first of all, in front of these crowds.
2: Yeah.
26: And then I guess when, you know, things maybe don't go to plan in your career and you end up a semi-pro, you kind of think that maybe this will never happen. But to play at a club like South, which is, you know, club of the century, you know, Shiana, for a reason, to have it, first of all, to have a night like that, let alone to have the moment and to win. I mean, I just got goosebumps now thinking about it. And
2: good on you.
3: So you're semi-pro, as you say, but what sort of hours are you putting out? Trainings, working around that as well?
26: Yeah, so we train in the morning four or five times a week usually, usually one day off. But we usually get in around 6 a.m. For your physios, your prehab, and then out on the pitch by 7. And then, sprinting off the pitch to go to work at 8:15 for the boys. Yeah, that do work.
2: And don't train at night?
26: No, never. Haven't for about 3 years now.
2: Wow, so that's the move you've made, because a lot of local footy clubs
3: are
2: just train at night, you know, Tuesdays and Thursdays and things like that. But that's where you've moved to do the morning stuff.
26: Yep. So. And I was from the club directly in view of becoming more professional.
3: So it's massive. So not only is it big for the club in terms of just winning and everyone enjoying the fact that you've rolled one of the big dogs in the A-League, but now, so Asia it goes to. What does that mean from a financial point of view for the club? What sort of cash are we talking injected?
26: Yeah, I think it's about like, 420,000 no matter what.
3: Right.
26: And then it's like 70,000 a group win and stuff like that. But then plus you get teams from international Asian teams come here, gate sales, all that kind of stuff. But I don't think that has actually sunk into to most of us yet. You know, we're still, I guess, for me, it's still, we've beaten Victory.
3: I thought you were going to say you're still half pissed.
26: Yeah, well, I didn't drive, so.
2: It is a Monday. You should be at Mad Monday. Do you have Mad Monday?
26: We will at the end of the year when we get our time off. But the thing is, we play 12 months of the year. We will play January to December.
3: Wow. And you class as semi-pro. This doesn't add up to me.
2: No.
3: How many games are you pumping out in a season?
26: We're just about to reach 60, so I think
2: 60?
26: Yeah, we're close to 60 now.
2: Gee.
26: And we still got About six more to play.
2: Right, finals. Why aren't you in the A-League? Because this is what South Melbourne have, Days.
3: Ways.
2: They've got tradition and history. Go way back. A great Greek club. They got the players.
3: Yep.
2: They've got the money. They've got sponsors. They've got the fans. And you've got a boutique stadium, which other A-League clubs would love to have a stadium like that. So you should be in the A-League, yes?
26: Yes, for sure.
2: Yeah.
26: And I think the boutique stadium is the big one because, you know, when you see these Amy Parks, for example, when Victory play, you know, MacArthur or something like that, and there's 2,000-3,000 people there, it kills it.
2: Mm.
26: But a boutique stadium with the same amount of fans feels completely different and the atmosphere is completely revamped. So we're, I don't know, we're a ready-made. We don't have to say anything more. I mean, we did all our talking on the pitch and you can say all you want before that, but if you don't, you're talking on the pitch, you know. If you're good on paper, well, the grass, the game's played on grass. So,
3: is there a chance this may happen?
2: Yeah.
3: Like, what do we? Is there petitioning going on? Do you have to apply for another license?
26: I think there's the license fee's $15 million. I think it is somewhere like that. And like,
3: how good is this property group you go for?
2: Yeah.
3: How well are they going?
2: A couple of Greek weddings.
3: Stop smashing plates.
2: Yeah.
26: No, but to be honest, I think this will be the first domino. I feel because I would be such a shame for this night to happen and to have this monumental occasion. You know. To not only get there, but to win.
2: Oh, yeah.
26: But then just for nothing to happen after would be a travesty.
3: Well, fingers crossed that you do get the opportunity because the story, Bill, it was incredible. I obviously jumped right in at the end as the bandwagon.
2: As we all did.
3: Yeah, correct. Yes, we had Archie Thompson telling us just how big it was. So we sat down, but you guys were trailing in every one of your matches on the way into this. Is that correct?
26: That's correct, yeah.
2: Round 32, you jumped in, didn't you?
26: Yeah, we went 1-0 down every single time.
2: Beat Adelaide United, another A-League team.
26: We did, yes.
2: And then beat Freo. They've had a bad year.
3: They didn't play Wharfie time.
2: Yeah,
26: yeah, they did.
2: And then
26: they were up 3-1, and the Wharfie time came on.
2: And then beat Country and West Preston, and then the Lions, and then of course
26: old team Lions, Queensland.
2: Oh, and Queensland.
26: Then, yep. So we beat them in the semi final, and then we got victory.
2: How many old Greek blokes were there Saturday night back at the club room singing and chanting and holding hands and doing that Greek song?
3: Yeah.
26: Too many. I've never seen that many old men cry.
2: Good.
26: The floor was wet with beer and tears. It was a beautiful night. And I mean, it's been how many years, 20 odd years in the making. And I saw a combined 11 between, you know, old Victory players and South players. And all of the Victory players had played for South. So the history behind it and just to have Victory as the team, it's just for them, I cannot even imagine. Like me only being here 5 years, I can grasp it, but I can't grasp what they're imagining and the amount of times they've been wishing, just wishing to have a go at Victory.
2: Yeah, good. Great story.
3: Mm-hmm.
2: We love this.
3: Archie Thompson told us on Thursday that it was going to be the biggest night in domestic soccer, and I think he was certainly right. So we appreciate you coming in, mate. Congratulations on the win. Look after yourself. Good luck for the rest of the season. When that Mad Monday does come round, go and enjoy yourself.
26: Done. I'll send some photos.
2: Good on you, Maxie.
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0: I have a joke.
23: This is Billy's joke.
2: A lady went to see a doctor, Raps.
26: Yeah.
2: Oh, Days. She said, every time I sneeze, I have an orgasm.
26: Wow.
2: Oh. The doctor said, crikey, what have you been taking for it? She said, black pepper.
3: Certainly not Telfast. Not bad.
2: Not bad
3: for a Ramsey, Monday.
2: Yes. Good start, Fatty.
26: Oh, he's called himself Fatty.
2: Fatty's away. Yeah, what?
3: Get home, you two. Rest up.
2: You have a nice little sleep. 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
1: Now, Lammy, my kids are Ted just turned 8 and Albie's 5.
4: Mm-hmm.
1: They are learning a little bit around how the world works. Unfortunately for Albie, not every conversation's around Conor McDonald, Jack Ginnivan, Jack Gunston, Zach Merritt. Like, there's more to the world.
0: He's big time in his Hawthorn era, which must be really nice for you.
1: Well, footy in general, you're just mad for it. So they're outside nonstop. Like, and they're a little bit like me. Hey, if you're outside and you're away from everyone who needs to speak to you, you don't need to have the tough conversations.
0: Yep.
1: Now, both our kids were born via cesarean. Mm-hmm. Ted was an emergency, so he got stuck for a period. I still remember the midwife sitting there going, a young student asked, you're happy for a student midwife to come in? And Em was like, yeah, sure, no worries. So she slept for a large portion of the day. So I just chilled with her and talked. She was lovely. Anyway, we were sitting there and everything was going so smoothly. And she goes, I'll tell you what you don't want. You don't ever want an emergency cesarean.
0: Oh, no. Yeah.
1: And I'm like, yeah, cool, whatever. Like, sweet. So Em's just going natural anyway, so that's all good.
0: Yep.
1: Then about 2 hours later, the alarm bells went off and she was raced in for an emergency cesarean.
0: Yeah.
1: And the poor student midwife was like, uh-oh, please don't say it. I was like, no.
0: Oh, bless.
1: Still had time to put my scrubs on and make Em do a photo shoot of me in my scrubs.
0: That's right. And you had a Nerf gun, didn't you?
1: No, I don't think so.
0: That's another video I've seen maybe online.
1: Different one.
0: Definitely gave, it was giving you vibes.
1: I had a full photo shoot in the blue scrubs before Em went in and had the cesarean. That was, we had to get the important parts done. So Ted, being a young fella, hasn't really done the birds and bees in grade two yet. And he just assumed that the cesarean where the scar, where mum's scar is, M's scar is sort of just how birth happens.
0: Yeah, that's how it happens, straight out the sunroof.
1: Yes,
0: yeah,
1: so that's just what everyone had.
0: Yeah.
1: You're in mum's tummy and then you come out mum's tummy.
0: Yeah.
1: Well, yesterday we were at dinner at the Morris.
0: Hello.
1: Yes.
0: So you didn't flick me a message. I haven't popped up for one or two.
1: Popped into the Morris, had a couple of coldies there.
0: What did you have? Did you have food?
1: I had the steak.
0: Just the steak. Oh, yeah, was it nice? Yeah.
1: They do fantastic kids' platters.
0: They do.
1: Like,
0: right?
1: You get your fish and chips, but then on the side, it's divided up. You've got your tomatoes, your cucumber, your cheese,
0: and then your little
1: sultanas.
0: Freddo and a jelly.
1: Ice cream. Ice cream was the boy's choice.
4: Oh, boy.
1: And
0: you get a choice with that?
1: I had the ice cream last night.
0: Nice.
1: Yeah.
5: Okay, let's move it on.
1: Anyway, so we're having a conversation, and Ted learned that childbirth wasn't just out the sunroof.
6: Are you telling me that, Dad, you came out of Nanny's vagina and, Mum, you came out of Nana's vagina?
1: What do you think of that?
6: That is disgusting! Especially for Dad because he's a boy!
0: Especially it goes to you because you're a boy.
1: I'm a boy, and that's unfortunately where people come from, Ted.
0: Yeah.
5: Where did he think that a dad would come from?
1: Well, I think he just assumed the rooftop.
0: I understand. I appreciate his thought process.
1: Rooftop, not me.
0: Yeah. Careful.
1: Yeah.
0: At least he got the wording right and everything.
1: Yeah.
0: I mean, that was educational.
1: Just to start, bit leechy again for us.
6: Are you telling me that, Dad, you came out of Nanny's vagina and, Mum, you came out of Nana's vagina?
1: That's exactly what we're telling you,
0: Ted. Yeah. So there you go. There's the how did that come about?
1: We were talking about someone just had a baby.
0: Oh, perfect.
1: Yeah.
0: And then how
1: and wasn't moving that quickly.
0: Quickly, yeah. Gotcha.
1: Yep. It was on repair. And Ted
0: well,
1: was
0: that
1: like,
0: would have been a bit of a shock to the system for him just to learn that.
1: Last night. Yeah. I went in at 3 a.m. He was still sitting up on the end of the bed. Sweating that a boy went out of a vagina.
0: Well, as you say, no matter how it comes out, as long as it's healthy and well.
5: That's right.
0: Out the sunroof, through the gates.
1: Well, according to Ted, he just is pretty keen on sunroof jobs,
0: to be
1: honest. He doesn't want to get down there.
0: Oh, that's fine. That's fair enough. There it is.
1: Anyway,
0: who sings it?
5: Here we go.
0: 22.
5: It's pure. Nikki, Yore and Daisy.
0: Yeah.
1: Tonight we're doing periods, boys, so buckle in.
0: And you'll lead the charge on that one, not Em.
1: There's still a bit of vision of me on TV when I get asked a question about periods and my face goes, what?
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10: He's an angry guy, but he's got a good team. He's got Richards too. He's got Sam Darcy and Bontempelli.
7: He's gotten up early, he's done the work, and he won't be beaten by what he knows. Please welcome Kane Corns.
0: Oh, good morning, Kane.
9: Good morning. Oh, it's my favourite program here in Perth. It's good to be back on with you both.
0: Hey, Kane, two marathons in 5 days. How do you do it, honestly? You're a machine.
9: Well, I haven't done it yet.
0: Yeah.
1: The one at Rottnest is going to be a little bit obscure for you, and I imagine being tied up doing different challenges over at Rottnest might be more difficult than you just freestyling and going as hard as you can at the Perth Running Festival.
9: Yeah, we'll get through. I won't be breaking any records on Sunday, but I'll just run it as best as I can and eat up the atmosphere and join in with the punters and see how we go. I would assume it's going to be around just over 3 hours maybe is where it'll come at somewhere. Haven't done a heap of training for it, Zave, so I'm not in peak condition, but looking forward to getting through. And then you're right, yeah, Rottnest, I'm not exactly sure kind of what to expect. There'll be some curveballs, and I don't think it's sort of the place to run a fast marathon time. So that one will be more a physical challenge. You guys are going to be there, so really looking forward to catching up.
1: My wife did the Rotto Marathon last year, and I actually had to look after everyone's kids, so I did the marathon, and they just pissed off
0: harder
1: for 4 hours.
0: You,
1: but
0: it?
1: Much harder for me.
9: I'd rather run.
1: Yeah, but it is a tough. It's a tough course. If that wind kicks in, it's a tough run.
9: Yeah, so thanks. Let me get through Sunday first, then we'll tackle it. But we're gonna go out for dinner on Wednesday the night before, so you can give me all your tips.
0: Well, we were going to say, this is obviously all to raise money for Telethon, which is fantastic what you're doing. So, of course, we are going to get in there on Wednesday. And Zave and I love to insert ourselves into things that sound fun. Yes. Now, marathon to me doesn't sound fun, but the dinner the night before, that sounds fun.
9: Yeah.
0: How many drinks will you be having before a marathon? Like, do you even have one or do you not have any? Because challenge accepted.
9: No, I'll try and get it. I don't think I'll have any. You can have. Can you have mine for me?
0: Happily. I will probably anyway.
1: Now, I'm thinking about a way I can motivate you over at Rottnest. Is your man, is it Jack Carlson? Is that the name of your man who you...
9: Yes.
1: So Kane walks
9: succulent
1: around...
9: Chinese meal.
1: Yes, a democracy manifest and whatnot. Now, Kane, describe what happens when you're working for Seven, walking the sidelines at the MCG, 100,000. What do you get peppered with?
9: Well, we get peppered with a saying that goes like this: "Get your hand off my penis." It's extraordinary. Like the other day, and this is, it's become a fraction uncomfortable. Like, I've always kind of felt uncomfortable in urinals. I don't know what it is, but stage fright and all that, it's just not a place I like to spend a lot of time in urinals. It's just uncomfortable. But as I went there the other day, there was a gentleman standing next to me, and he looked over and he said, "It's probably not the best time to say, get your hand off my penis, is it?" And I said, "No, mate, it's not. It's not. It's the wrong time for you to be saying that."
0: That is funny.
9: No,
0: you can imagine that'll be those words will be shouted by Xavier Ellis as well whilst you're doing
1: I'm
0: going
1: to ride next to you for 10Ks just on repeat. Just on repeat.
9: No, please don't.
1: No, I won't.
0: Kane, you're also going to be doing, I think, 10Ks with Premier Roger Cook as well, which will be interesting. I'd like to actually just see how he goes. Are you going to have to slow down? Is he going to have to speed up? Like, set the pace.
9: Yeah, whatever Roger wants, Roger gets. Definitely. So he can dictate the pace. And, like, we can talk politics, you know. I've got no idea about politics, but we can talk. But I don't know what to expect, but I'm glad he's suiting up. A lot of personalities, you two, have you said, will be there. I think we've got some special guests as well, none bigger than Roger. So they're getting right behind the run, CommBank right behind it as well. So I love, Telethon's amazing. I came across the first time last year and was blown away by just everything about it. Everyone's in a good mood. It's all for the kids, and it's such a special cause. So when I got invited back, I thought, what can we do that's different? And this is certainly different. So, let's get into it.
1: You're a machine, mate, and we have such admiration for someone doing two marathons in a handful of days. Something Lammy and I certainly couldn't do. But before we let you go, it'd be remiss of me not to briefly touch on the grand final, the Dockers. How do they get better, or do they need to get better? Where do you see the Dockers at the moment after such an upsetting 4 minutes of football?
9: Oh, it's just how do you mentally deal with it is what I'm interested. Do you watch it? Do you review it? Like, so from a completely different point of view, I played in the biggest grand final defeat ever in 2007. Mm. We lost by 119 points. Now, this was psychologically devastating for the group. We didn't even review it. We just swept under the carpet. It was the wrong thing to do. It sort of set us back 5, 6, 7 years. And I'd love probably a small defender or two, but I'm not sure that's going to happen. I think the age demographic of their list is pretty exciting, and they'll be hungry. It's just whether they can get over the mental hurdles that will come from that loss.
1: We reviewed 2012 pretty hard, and then they went and won the next three premierships. So that was good. Clarko just sat there and said, missed opportunity, missed opportunity, missed opportunity. That was scary.
9: Yep.
1: That was scary. Mate, we look forward to seeing you, of course. Telethon, you're doing some wonderful stuff for the kids. So, mate, we're going to welcome you into WA, and the Perth Running Festival into Rottnest is going to be a great time.
9: Can't wait. See you there.
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11: Our next guests are two men you wouldn't want knocking on your door.
12: Hello. My name is Elder Young. Hello.
11: They can preach, they can sing, and they can dance. And they're combining it all in a hilarious musical at Crown in just a few weeks. I believe.

0: John and Nick, welcome to
1: Thank
0: Triple
1: you very
0: M.
1: Much.
0: How are we?
2: Great. Thank you very much
1: for having
2: us.
1: Yeah, we're doing well.
3: Oh, I must say, like, I'm more of like a footy man than I am in theatres and whatnot. I went and saw The Book of Mormon. I absolutely loved it. I was in New York. It was off its head. I thought it was the best thing I've seen. So there's a good promotion for you. Welcome to Perth, and I'll be going back.
2: Heck yeah, thank you very much.
1: That's the best review ever. Yeah, thank you.
0: I actually saw it in London, and I will say I'm not usually a musical person too, but it was so, so funny. You guys, so popular. How long has this been now on the road for?
2: Yeah, I mean, the show in general, it's just celebrating its 15th year.
0: 15th year.
2: Anniversary over in the States. But we've been going since July last year.
0: Yep.
2: So we've been having a good run so far. And yeah, crowds have been amazing. People have been loving it. It is, as you guys said, it's a musical for everyone. My mates aren't necessarily theater mates either, but they've come and they've loved it. And then if you are a big theater nerd, there's so much in it that gets you involved, and like there's so many little Easter eggs from other shows and stuff as well. So it's very cool.
3: Sent to a war-torn village in Uganda. It sounds like what I did about 4 years ago when I got dragged to Uganda to walk with the gorillas.
1: Cool.
3: Unbelievable part of the world. But when you finish these, I actually conceived a child in Rwanda. So I went from Uganda gorillas to conceiving a child in Rwanda.
1: Hold on, there's a lot to process there. That is a lot.
3: What an unbelievable trip that was.
1: You've got to write a musical on that story. That's the follow-up to Book of Mormon. That is incredible.
3: No, when you leave, in all seriousness, as you said, your mates aren't always particularly into the musicals and whatnot. All my mates that have seen it, they often say, well, they sort of rave about it and whatnot. What's it like after a performance and just getting positive? I don't know anyone that has a negative word about the Book of Mormon. Like the positivity around it, it must just give a big smile.
1: I think, usually, but most people that at least speak to us afterwards tell us they had a great time, which is obviously what we want to hear. And we have a lot of people that come back and they've seen it many times and they say it's just as good and funny as before, and they want to keep coming back and bringing people who've never seen it. It's the best sort of training wheels musical for people who haven't seen it before. And people love to come back and see it again.
3: And the basic storyline, for those that aren't familiar, how would you describe it briefly?
2: Yeah, it's two kind of unlikely mission companions get set together, and then they get sent out on a mission, as you said, about as far away from Salt Lake City as they can imagine, and then it's all just the situations they end up in and the duality between them both and how they all kind of handle everything.
0: It's all coming back to me.
2: It is great. It's and as you were kind of saying before, it's people coming back. They're still revising the script now. There's still little changes. So you'll come and see the show again, and there'll be little parts that are different to the last time you saw it. So it's the fact that they're still working on the script in that way is also really cool.
0: And both of you as well have been in previous big productions too. You've been in, was it Hairspray?
2: Yeah, Hairspray was my last one, yep.
0: And Nick, Beauty and the Beast?
1: That's right. Yeah.
0: How are they in comparison to sort of Book of Mormon?
1: I think they both share that nice Disney wholesome family sort of a vibe, you know? So it's good to be part of that.
0: Yeah, both are really good for the kids.
1: Yeah, it's a good family friendly show. Yeah.
4: Especially when you're singing Hasadiga Ibawai.
1: Exactly.
4: Which of course means
1: happy to be here.
4: Yeah, great. Yeah. Good cover.
0: Do your partners get to come along with you on the road ever?
1: She's going to come to Perth. Yeah, she'll be here for opening. Yeah. This will be our first time. Actually, it's both Sean and I's first time in Perth. And then I think it'll be Kathleen's first time as well. So we're excited to.
0: Live feedback. How do we like Perth so far? You can be honest. Honesty is the best policy.
1: We are so far so good. We just haven't got to see a lot of it.
3: Actually, get over to Rottnest. You'll get over to Rottnest.
2: Yeah,
1: that's on the list.
2: Yeah.
1: That's number one.
0: Get a selfie with the cocker.
2: Yeah.
4: Tickets for Book of Mormon. They're on sale right now at Ticketmaster. Show kicks off on the 20th of October and goes for a very long run because it is such a popular musical.
3: Can't wait.
4: It is such fun. Sean, Nick, thanks very much for dropping in on Triple M Breakfast.
2: Thank you very much.
1: Thanks for having us.
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4: Where was the worst place you got gastro? Because Rio Tinto's Pilbara Cams at the moment going through it. Just an absolute horrific gastro bug caused by salmonella.
5: Imagine being in a donga.
4: Oh, and I know. Already hot. You're already sweating. And
5: buckets.
4: Then add on just gastro galore. Oh, imagine that.
5: The only blessing is, and you got to tell yourself when you're in the moment, it's generally just 24 hours.
4: Yeah.
5: And then you zap for a bit, but like you're back on
4: salmonella can take a little bit longer.
5: Yeah.
4: But yes. Let's go to Jason in Double View. Gastro can strike us at the worst times. Jason, what happened? Where were you?
6: Nope.
7: Morning all. Many years ago, I was backpacking around India. And a few places, and I got giardia.
4: Oh, giardia, yes.
7: Don't know if you've ever heard of giardia, but it's,
4: I have.
7: Yes, it's like someone turning on the hot tap at your bum.
4: Yeah. Oh.
5: So
7: and when you're on buses.
6: Go again, man.
7: When you're on a bus in India, the bus stops.
4: Oh, yeah.
7: When you go to a bus stop and you need to go, you've got a lovely squat toilet.
4: Oh, yeah.
7: And it's, you're burping sulfur. You're not feeling flash, and it's nice and warm in India. That was fun.
5: India would be tough. What was the word?
4: Like giardia.
5: And what was the reference at your hot bum?
4: A hot tap out of the rear end.
5: Gotcha. Yeah. Good on you, Jace.
4: Jason's phone line is still in India by the sounds, but
5: in the toilet.
4: In the toilet.
6: So that's a horrific.
4: But that
6: thought,
4: would
6: that
4: would
5: tough.
4: Be horrendous. Let's go to Annie in Double View. Annie, gastro. What happened? Where were you?
8: Hey. Morning.
4: Morning.
8: I got on a plane to go to Edinburgh, like tiny aeroplane.
5: Yep.
8: And I got to a motel I was staying at in Edinburgh, and I had closed for 12 hours, couldn't leave the motel, had the worst gastro of my life.
4: Oh, horrendous.
8: Yeah, it was rank. But my sister-in-law went to the circus. They all got public transport. She took her three kids to the circus.
5: Yes.
8: Got to the circus, and gastro hit her
4: mid-circus. So just when they're on the unicycle juggling, she just needs to go to the toilet. And that's hard as well
8: but
4: when you've got kids.
8: She has to take them all to the toilet.
4: Yeah, I was going
8: to
4: say.
8: Because they're so little.
4: So how old were they? Like, what was the oldest one?
8: It would have been 2, 4, and 5.
4: Yeah, that's right. You can't leave them in the stands.
5: It's not a great visual, too, for the kids having been there. When your parent, you're on all fours, your ass is in the air, you're nude, you're spewing in a bowl, then you're turning, you're going back and forth from front to back.
4: Mum's gone. I'm about to show you a really good circus trip right here, kids. It's in the torch.
5: Have you ever seen me aim from distance, boys? Because I'm caught out here from downtown.
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0: something truly special.
1: Thank you, Brad.
2: How are you going?
1: Yeah, going very well. Zabe's not here. He's off sick. Usually you come in and fill in, but it's school holidays still.
2: Yeah, there's a lot going on. Yeah. School holidays. Telethon. Two kids. I'm telethon this week, so I couldn't join you this morning, I was excited to come in because Zabe's not here, so it's always nicer. I don't get abused.
3: And thank you for using his microphone, which is no doubt riddled with germs.
2: Yeah.
3: On telephone week, mate.
2: Although he does have 15 different types of sanitizer and moisturizer over here, so I'm sure he keeps a clean house.
3: Oh, yeah.
1: You've got a bit of the school holiday stubble going on.
2: It's just one extra day. This is what happened. Yeah. So
1: you've got fast regrowth.
2: Because I had yesterday off from 7, because the last day of the holidays, or basically the last day.
1: Yeah.
2: This is just...
1: Do you have to shave every...
2: Every day.
1: If you're going on TV, you would
2: shave. Yeah. So they've got a rule. It's an unknown rule.
1: Yeah.
2: Because everyone's like, why don't you just have a beard? You can't grow a beard. You can have a beard.
1: Oh, yes, I've heard that.
2: But you can't grow one.
1: Yeah, isn't that crazy?
2: Yeah, so Jeff Parry did it. He went on long service leave for a while and came back with this, like, massive, bushy beard. And they couldn't make him shave it. He basically did whatever he wanted for a while there.
3: Yeah. I think you look good with a beard, righto? Yeah, I think so. Well, yeah. I'm only going off my own personal preference because I'm rocking a very, very gigantic orange ginger ninja beard.
1: You said it. Yeah.
3: Yeah, very orange.
2: Well, that happens with me too. So after a while, it becomes a mix of grey and brown and orange and everything else. So it's a bit patchy.
1: Silver chin.
2: Yeah.
3: I tried to shave mine.
2: A lot of grey.
3: Silver chin. My wife, my wife said, don't shave your beard. You're not allowed to because you've got a weak chin. So that was good feedback.
1: A weak chin?
3: Yeah, no, true.
1: What's a weak chin?
3: Like, you've just almost got no chin. So, you look like your chin goes down to your neck. Oh.
1: So your beard is... really covering...
3: It's a chin implant, yeah.
1: Oh, it gives you a chin.
2: Well, see, that's feedback you can use.
1: Gives you a Jay Leno.
2: Real accurate stuff. The Jay Leno.
3: Oh, God.
2: Oh, so, no, it is a very big week, and I've got an injury.
1: Uh-oh. What happened?
2: My toe.
1: So, hang on.
2: Well, William's become obsessed with handball. Right, obsessed. Remember handball?
1: Yeah. I was king of the court.
2: Two square at home, but he plays four square at school sometimes too. So we've been playing a ton of handball, and it's great.
1: I
2: just forgot how good I was at handball.
1: And, right?
2: And I can basically just beat him whenever I want, but I have to every now and then let him have a crack.
1: Can I ask, from back in the day, we all used to play handball back in school days. Yeah. Have rules changed now? Have kids got a little bit? Is there an extra bounce where you can juggle it once? I was like, whoa.
2: No, we don't play any of those rules at home. Okay, there are some different rules at school that they use, but we have home rules as well. So we play it pretty straight up and down. Although the other night, and we'd started playing it inside the house, which is never a good idea. Mm-hmm. Kelly was fuming about this, but we just kept playing a little bit.
1: Yeah.
2: Anyway, last game, because we were going to bed, last game of the night, and he's hit this great shot towards the couch.
1: Mm.
2: And I've lunged for it, gone forward, planted my foot, but in the process...
1: Because you can kick.
2: No, you can't kick.
3: What are you talking about?
2: You can kick.
1: You can kick.
2: What rules are you playing? You're talking about the standard rules.
1: You can do one kick. Anyway, that's fine.
2: Is it called kickball?
1: No.
2: It's called handball. Anyway, so I've reached out with the hand, but at the same time, my left foot has struck the couch, and it has ripped off my entire toenail from my big toe.
1: Oh, really?
2: Agony. Blood everywhere.
1: I love the commitment, though. You've really gone in for it.
2: Well, I asked him afterwards. I said, did the shot go in? He goes, you won the game. I said, did the shot go in? He goes, no, but I gave it to you.
3: Oh, sorry for you.
2: I was like, no pity in this house. There's no pity.
1: Hawkeye.
2: I definitely missed the shot. Brutally painful. So I'm limping around, but it's telethon. So I'm going to lift and I'm going to find a way to get through.
1: I was going
2: to
1: say, they're very underrated injuries, though. Like anything to do with your feet, your toes, blisters.
3: You can't walk, you can't run.
2: You've had a toenail ripped off, like a big toe?
3: Yeah.
2: Jesus.
1: Do you know what? Is this just to get out of, riding any form of bike or
2: No, I rode a bike yesterday with the toenail busted. So there you go. Oh, no, got straight back on the bike, as they say.
1: Were you on a tandem bike, though, with William? He was balancing you guys.
2: I was doing the riding.
1: Okay.
4: This is Triple M Breakfast with Xavier Ellis and Katie Lamb. 92.9. Triple M.
3: Ryan Daniels is with us this morning.
2: Yes, and there's been a bit going on. So in the footy world. So first it was the Pullman Five. Yeah. They had a big night. And Carlton thought, you know what? We're going to have a big night today.
1: Yeah.
2: We're going to get out and we're going to have a big, big night at the races. So they went to the races on Saturday, had a big day, and then had a little bit of a kick-on party afterwards.
1: Well, there's always someone who puts a hand up for the kick-ons.
2: Always. So the kick-ons were at Will Haywood's house. So he was a former Swan, funnily enough.
1: Oh, God.
2: And he's now at Carlton. He said had a great first season, won best clubman and everything.
1: Right.
2: Hence why he's hosting the party.
1: Yeah, exactly.
2: That's why he's best clubman.
1: Yeah, yeah, we'll go back to Wills.
2: Party's mine.
1: We'll go back to Wills.
2: So there was a couple of things that happened. So there was ambulances called to a house in South Yarra, which is obviously Will Hayward's house, where the party was. So then there was one of the Carlton players, Lockie Cowan, he was taken by ambulance to hospital after having a seizure.
1: Wow.
2: Then he needed some, yeah, and he had some upper body injuries from that seizure. So then he's needed some treatment, some observation, was eventually released from hospital. Haywood also had to go to hospital, but that's because he fell in the shower. So, unrelated. I can't say unrelated. So he went and had a shower and reached down to grab the toothbrush, which had fallen in the shower, slipped and hit his head on the, I think, the soap holder
1: or
2: the shelf in the shower.
1: Yeah.
2: And then needed an ambulance as well. So,
1: very interesting. And he needed stitches, didn't he?
2: Needed stitches. And so, look, let's not beat around the bush here. There was illicit drugs involved.
1: Correct. Well, you literally said that. That's what the articles were saying. There was
2: there's illicit drugs involved.
1: Recreational drugs.
2: Although Carlton is saying that the two incidents are separate.
1: Well,
2: Haywood just fell in the shower.
1: I just, how often does one fall in the shower now?
2: Well,
1: if you ask Joel, he falls in the shower all the time.
3: All the time. I have a broken soap dish hole. It's an old house that I rent. I hit my head clean, knocked that off.
2: Okay.
3: Didn't split my head open, though.
2: You get it.
3: Yeah. So, old coconut head up here, they're just still intact.
2: Oh,
3: yeah.
2: Will Hayward.
1: But he also went to Will Hayward. So that's the thing.
2: He was at Will Hayward's house at the time.
1: So, just seems too coincidental that they've done kick-ons, they've got stuck into some recreational drugs, and then one's gone to hospital, seizure, which is hectic, and that's scary.
2: Yeah.
1: And then Will tends to slip
2: the
1: over.
2: The suggestion is that maybe some of the things that were taken were not right, they were laced potentially with some other things. So, and look, the people will say, well, where's the punishment from this? Well, it's off season. There are testing regimes that they have. Unless this is an illegal act, the police won't be involved. Mm. So I think it's going to be one of those ones that Carlton might have to do some sort of internal investigation. Yeah. Hey, boys, what are we doing here? Is this okay? There might have to be some sort of internal penalty, potentially, maybe not even. So it's a bit of a murky one. This isn't as simple as the Pullman Five stuff because they were in season and they broke a bunch of team rules within that space as well. So this will be on their own sort of jurisdiction.
1: Carlton to release that statement?
2: The story was broken first and then Carlton get approached and it's like, okay, well, we've got to do something about this now.
1: Right. And who breaks that?
2: Channel 7, I believe. Okay. Yeah. Yeah. Cassie was the chief crime reporter over at Channel 7 in Melbourne. So
1: that was your opportunity to break the story.
2: Well, potentially. I was too busy dealing with my toe. I was slipping around.
3: Hey, Ron, wasn't there a player who made something up about an injury? It might have been a Collingwood player. But the name escapes me. My dog bit my hand, but it was something else that happened. These things are...
2: I can't go into those areas, but those things do happen a bit. Particularly in the past.
3: I slipped in the shower.
2: A lot of that sort of stuff. Let's get into some trade stuff. Yep. So still trade period, 3 days left. Freo really not doing a lot in this trade period. I think they're still bargaining on, internal growth, which is smart from them. They're still a very young team. West Coast are active. So we spoke on Friday about Trent Rivers and where that is at. There's no massive movement on the Trent Rivers thing. I still think it gets done. I still think there's a way to get it done. Their pick 21, West Coast, is now out to pick 23. These things keep getting wider because of all the bids and compensation picks and things. So I still think that pick will be the basis of this trade, however it looks. So I still think it will happen. I don't think it'll happen today. There's still a bit of water to go under the bridge. And the Jack Viney piece, his Melbourne teammate, if the trade is linked, it again won't happen today, but that's far closer. That's just about who pays what in terms of money and then what the pick is. So I'm pretty sure Viney will be an Eagle, and I think Rivers will be too. It just might take a day or two to get there.
1: Can I ask a question?
2: Yep.
1: As you can see, I'm wearing a Fremantle jumper.
2: Still rocking it.
1: Still rocking it.
3: Laundry day today? What's going on?
1: First of all, I spent a lot of money for this. It was 3X. and it came luckily 2 days before the grand final. Now, with Fremantle, as you say, so they're just relying on internal growth,
2: yeah.
1: Is that not worrying, though, when all other teams that were hot in the finals have added some great people to their teams? Teams are only going to get stronger.
2: Yes, you say footy's not played on paper.
1: Yeah.
2: Right? That's the first thing, right? So you can say, Geelong's added these big names, and that's good. There's more talent there. A lot of those guys are older. They may not be as reliable, potentially, from a body point of view. It also pushes other players out that are in the team. So, yes, the quality goes up at, say, Hawthorn, at, say, Geelong, at the Western Bulldogs. Fremantle did nothing last year, too. They added Mason Cox as a late SSP signing, right? That was really all they did.
1: Yeah, okay.
2: So, like, you got to remember these players like Hayden Young, Caleb Strong, Eddie Brayshaw, they're only just entering their real genuine prime. Josh Tracy's 23. Luke Jackson's 24.
1: Yeah, they are young, aren't they?
2: They're babies. Yeah. Like, they're an insanely young group. So you don't necessarily need to add anything gigantic. I think if there was the right player, they would have gone for it. Mm. They thought, right, this is the exact thing we need. He's a WA kid. Let's get him, like a Lawson Humphreys, for instance. But Geelong's not letting him go this year. So they go, all right, we'll keep our powder dry. We don't need to force anything here. Mm. We got time. We got growth internally, and we'll wait.
1: Okay.
2: So I still think it is a smart move, and I would back David Walls as their list manager. He's the best list manager in the comp, so I would just back him in, right?
3: Yeah. Well, you know, Rhino, I could talk trade week all bloody day, mate. I love it. I love
2: Crows done anything yet, mate? No.
3: Crows are not doing anything. I support them, and they've just decided to go with that strategy, which is going to go very well for them.
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7: 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Hey, Formula One overnight. Max Verstappen won in Singapore. He won last week at Malaysia. His drought of winning seems to be over. But all anyone wants to talk about is the drama at Mount Panorama.
8: Oh,
7: what a day.
9: We have gone 153 laps, no safety car. People say, wow, you need a safety car to make the race interesting. The top four cars from four different teams, two different manufacturers, covered by 12 seconds.
7: Okay, and then Larko, he pointed to the graph and he said, well, they're going this speed, they're going there, they're going there, and he nailed it. Mate, that was 20 laps out, no, about 9 laps out from the end. He went, they're all going to finish at the same time, and fair a was that not the most, did anyone enjoy it? Like at 10:35 yesterday morning, Kat said to me, are you just going to sit there all day and watch this? And I went,
10: Yeah, I am actually.
7: Well, yeah. No, well, I said yes. She said, no, you're not. We ended up going fishing and caught some fish, and that took about 3 or 4 hours. And
10: oh,
7: Triple M
10: yuck.
7: Had it
10: Did
7: on.
10: You just think about the car racing the whole time you were fishing?
11: This is Marto's head.
10: He's like, oh, I wonder what's happening. Did you have it on the phone at least, Marto, while you were fishing?
7: I had it on the phone, but Triple M while we were driving, because I'm
10: on the commentary.
7: The commentary was fabulous, and it just you could drop in and out, and that's what

0: Athos is about. You're an idiot if you're wasting 8 hours of your life, but if you're smart, you can just waste a little bit of time there, and then you come home. And my God, we timed it magnificently.
1: Well, especially given 153 laps of those safety cars, you can miss all them.
0: But you were saying, I don't know, the last 10, what did Corey say, Margo? Did he say it was boring?
2: Yeah, he said it was boring. It's not boring because you're sitting on the mountain just drinking as much alcohol as you can, consuming. Well, that's what it seemed like when I spoke to him 8 o'clock last night. But he said, yeah, look, it was relatively boring. There wasn't really kind of anything too exciting happening on the track. It was a pretty well-run race in the sense, but it always comes down to the last sort of 5 laps anyway, right?
0: There was a camp up there. I just saw a report. To camp up there with 12 blokes, and they managed to drink 1,000 beers for the weekend. Well, actually hit 1,200 in the end.
2: But, yeah, I think that was Corey and his mate.
1: I've got some of Corey, if you want some of Corey.
3: We are black and white. We bleed black and white.
1: He became a Collingwood supporter.
0: Back to Bathurst. What about when Brody Kostecki? So they'd had terrible brake problems, and he was held up, and he would have won. He would have won easily if they didn't have the brake problems. So, but he was Gonski. Then he made a move on to Will Brown.
4: Oh, Brody just parked it at the apex.
0: Still no safety car, still no chance. Brody Kostecki, oh, he'll finish third, that'll do it. And then all of a sudden, Chas Mostert said, hold everything, just hold my beer, I'm going to have a crash. Did he crash on purpose?
1: Let me make it exciting.
4: In front of drivers, Chas Mostert.
1: Yes, Chas.
4: In the wall, at the elbow, 5 laps to go, and it's going to bring out a safety car, surely.
1: The person cheering in the background.
0: Oh,
1: like, you can see they're safe, right? Everything's good. He's just gone into the wall. Yeah. Exciting.
0: Oh, I don't know how close you're watching. And then Anton Di Pasquale, whose co-driver was our old mate, Lee Holdsworth, and they were going to win. Like, they'd taken off far. Yeah, they were gone. And they did. You heard them on the radio go, oh, just keep an eye on the fuel. That's like when I hop into Kat's car. It's already gone empty. But anyway, here goes.
4: Di Pasquale has got no fuel left in this thing. It will be on vapors when it crosses the line.
0: No, I'm very sorry.
4: He's run out of fuel. Brody Kostecki goes through to the race lead on the final lap, and Anton Di Pasquale has run out of fuel.
1: Run out of fuel.
2: Did you hear his engineer just saying, hope for the best, mate. Good luck. Get there.
0: That's not how you do it, is it?
2: No, you don't want to be on hope to get you across to win the
1: Bathurst.
2: No, you
1: want to be banking on petrol.
0: What was the Team 18's boss, Adrian Burgess, I think his name was, he said, well, it was a mathematical error. Somebody's out of a job there this morning. Mm-hmm. But let's not think about the bad
2: bit. They had time, though, didn't they? They had time. He could have pitted.
1: I heard he didn't use his everyday reward card to get the 4 cents off.
2: Points.
1: If he got it, he could have got an extra bit.
2: A little bit cheaper.
0: I heard he used E10.
1: Oh, you idiot.
0: But if you don't know, Brody Kostecki won again.
4: The face of Dick Johnson says it all. Think about what he's seen here.
5: Don't know what to say, mate. Best driver in the best car.
6: Oh, my God, I love you guys.
5: Wow.
1: Bushy, our boy, he'll be on with us at 7:50.
2: So overcome with emotion. Yeah. Won it in 2024 and has won it again 2026. Incredible stuff.
0: And I know you shouldn't, but let's finish on a downer. Here's Anton Di Pasquale.
7: Really disappointing. Our car was amazing. Once I knew how much fuel short we were, I knew we were cooked. Yeah.
2: There's always something. Remember when David Reynolds, he was out in front and he got a leg cramp with like half a lap to go, and he couldn't accelerate anymore because he had to take his foot off the accelerator to bring it off. Like, just nuts.
1: Can you imagine? They sweat so much in those cars.
2: Winning Bathurst is one thing, but to lose Bathurst off the back of a leg cramp or not having enough petrol, insane. It's wild.
1: All right, well, Bush Kostecki.
0: The mountain always wins. Are you telling me we've got Kostecki on this morning?
1: He's on at 7:50. I'm not sure when Corey will be joining us.
3: We are black and white. We bleed black and white.
1: Thursday when he wakes up.
8: Triple M Breakfast.
0: So, Dan, you went down to the grand final. So, too, did my daughter. This is the AFL grand final in Melbourne. She was a late call, went down there. They had the night of their lives, her and her partner, Max. They had a fabulous time and a friend, as you did, Dan, watching the Lions win. Mm. But at I was at the caravan park at Stanthorpe. I woke up early and I saw on my phone at 3:04 a.m. after the grand final, emergency SOS. Hillary Martin called emergency service from this location, and there's a location in the centre of Melbourne. Ooh. You're receiving this message because Hillary has listed you as an emergency contact. I woke up at 6 and got that message and went, oh, my God, then I woke Kath up, and can you imagine how, because you're worried about your child.
2: Well, you're not a very good emergency contact, are you? Because she tried to call you the night before, and you didn't get it till 6 a.m.
1: You've got to take you off that list, brother.
0: Yeah. I've got to be switched on 24 hours a day. No.
2: There was, yes.
1: That's your daughter.
2: Yeah.
0: All right. So I'm telling some friends. So, I told them, we were with some friends on the weekend, and they went, oh, Hillary went down, it must have been so good. And I talked up the big bits, and Kath went, no, well, it wasn't any good. And she started telling her about this emergency services, the critical emergency it was described as.
2: So what happened?
0: Well, nothing happened. She was pissed and hit the wrong button and
1: Wolfie time.
0: Then she went to bed.
1: And then she went to bed
0: and we couldn't get on
2: about it. Yeah.
0: 11 o'clock in the morning we finally ring and go, are you okay? Why? Yeah, of course. Yeah, why? Great night. Yeah, okay. So I'm telling friends this on the weekend. 133353, has this ever happened to you, this emergency stuff? A mate, so there's one. Oh, he said he was telling me he left, and he's a bit vague, he left his phone on the bonnet of the car, drove off, it fell off, hit the road, he stopped, picked the phone up, and while he was sitting there just trying to get the phone working, an ambulance turned up.
2: Oh, no.
0: Because it showed that the phone, therefore the car, had been involved in an accident, and the ambulance went, and he went, what are you doing here? Like, how good is our system?
1: You'd want to have ambulance
2: services
1: cover.
2: Services are great.
1: Do they charge you for that?
0: Well,
1: when the idiots at college out at uni 20 years ago in the dorms used to pull on the fire alarm motto,
2: when
1: the truck rocked up, the college had to pay for it. So
2: I did it here.
1: You get assigned to that wing of the college.
2: I was in the bathroom just blow drying my hair away, none the wiser. Meanwhile, the fire alarms are going off. Everyone's gathering downstairs and the fire truck turns up. And I was like, oh, I think that was actually me. That might have been me in the bathroom blow drying my hair.
0: The girl who used to read the news here at Triple M, she was single, but she loved firefighters. She used to deliberately
2: do it on purpose.
0: And they'd turn up so she got to talk to firefighters.
1: You know what we might get? This would be amazing. 133353. You know the EPIRB in the boats? Yeah. We accidentally sent one of them off because that
2: is... Oh, they do it at the soccer all the time.
1: No.
2: Setting flares
1: off. Not the flare, the EPIRB, which is the emergency beacon you are going underwater.
2: Don't do that.
1: Because that is an expensive operation, Marto, to send the helicopters out and the boats.
2: Mm-hmm.
1: How are you guys going? Oh, no, I just got pissed about
2: the EPIRB. Sorry about that.
1: Straight up your hair. Set the EPIRB off.
2: Sorry.
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1: Here's a big moment from yesterday.
16: The face of Dick Johnson says it all. Think about what he's seen here.
5: Don't know what to say, mate. Best driver in the best car.
6: Oh, my God, I love you guys.
0: Wow.
1: Brody Kostecki, winner of Bathurst.
0: Yo,
1: still up and about. Any sleep, Bushy, or like, be honest with us. How'd you go last night post-race?
17: It's still Sunday for us, guys. Yeah. We're still pushing through.
2: Yeah. Were you also at the Ox last night, partying away till the early hours of this morning?
17: I can't confirm or deny. No, I'm definitely there.
2: Congratulations, mate. I mean, this is your second win at the Mountain. 2024. I was there, actually, in 2024 when you won it. My
1: Don't
2: husband's
1: make it about
2: there.
1: Yourself, mate. Come
2: yeah,
1: on.
2: Sorry.
1: Bushy.
2: But a race you were leading pretty much the whole way until you basically had that stuff up in the pits where you dropped to the back of the pack and then just aggressively made your way to the front. And then Anton De Pasquale goes down with no fuel and you take over and win that race on that last lap. I mean, you can't ride it.
17: Well, honestly, guys, you can't script a finish like that. No. It was truly, truly insane. So, yeah, with the misfortune that we had on the second last pit stop, you know, we'd been leading all day and, built out a comfortable lead, I think around about 18 or 19 seconds. And, we obviously had that slow pit stop and, you know, that put us back to around about fourth or fifth place. And we slowly clawed our way back into third place, and then the safety car come out and, you know, they gave us a fighting chance to, come back and try have a shot at trying to win the race. And obviously the lead car at the time, Anton's crew, didn't put enough fuel in, so they ran out the last lap. But if there was no safety car, they would have ran out with three laps to go. So a bit tough for those guys, but that's how it goes sometimes.
0: Can we go through a couple of emotions? When you pulled in on that 125th lap and changed the brakes and they took forever, what were you, do you speak on the radio? Were you going, come on, you're killing
2: what
0: me.
2: Are we doing?
0: How were things then?
17: Oh, I mean, I'm a pretty mechanical-minded driver, probably the most in the field, but you know, you can sort of hear what's going on, at the time, and I could see that they were struggling. So there's no point, adding to the frustration that those guys are having. I mean, they wouldn't win the race just as badly as I do. So But, you know, for us to come back after that and just stay in the fight the whole day and just never give up, I was, you know, really proud of everyone.
0: What about three or four laps to go when you took on, and I believe he's one of your better mates in the field, you take on Will Brown and bumping him side to side. How are things going there? Do you look at him in the eyes as your door-to-door?
17: Yeah, I actually gave him a wave when I blew his skippers off, so when I passed him. And the great thing about that is we obviously do the podcast together, the Lucky Dogs podcast, and I've got 12 months on him now where I can just remind him that, you know, I passed him and, you know, won the biggest car race in Australia. So I look forward to the next 12 months.
2: You might have given him the wave as you passed him, but he definitely gave you the finger as he, you know, you passed him in the rearview mirror. Brody, tell us, when you changed your brakes and you had that little bit of a drama there, is it true I heard that you guys fixed it with some fishing line? Is that the best MacGyvering ever?
17: Oh, that's the first time I've heard of that. I think some guys do use some fishing line, but I don't believe that we do. But, there's a lot of different ways that you can go about that, and our team goes about it without fishing line, I'm pretty sure. So I'll have to get back to you on that one.
0: Hey, we could hear on the team radios, so we could hear that Team 18, Anton DePasquale, was being told, mate, you're running on vapors, ease off a little bit. Were you aware of his troubles and he was running short on fuel?
17: I actually wasn't up until the turn one, which is right before Mountain Straight, where he started to run out. So they come on the radio, said that he might have some fueling issues. So look out, he might be running out going up the mountain. And you know when he slowed down and you know we took the lead of the race, it was a mountain of emotions that were running through my body at that time. So I was just trying to stay content and just finish the rest of the lap and pretty much just hold back tears.
2: Brody, you and Todd Hazelwood, this is your second win together. You are the modern era Batman and Robin, let's call you. But to do it on the 50-year anniversary of Dick Johnson debuting at Bathurst, you were pretty emotional when they talked to you over the comms after the race. What did this one mean to you? Was it different to how you felt in 2024?
17: Oh, definitely. This race just... It means the world to Todd and I to be driving for this team that's got such a prestigious history, and to to be driving for the legend, you know, Dick Johnson, and is truly incredible. And it was obviously the 20-year anniversary of the late and great Peter Brock as well. So I feel like a lot of stars just aligned for us that day, and it was just a perfect day for us.
0: And Brody, after the race, you and Todd both took off your shoe and did a shoeie.
1: No.
0: I got a bit confused because you crossed arms. Was that your shoe you drank out of, or Todd's?
1: No, I didn't mix them up.
17: Todd drank out of my shoe and I drank out of his.
0: That's not good.
1: Have you got athlete's mouth this morning? Are you all right?
17: No, I'm perfect.
1: Oh, I don't know.
2: Nothing
1: perfect.
2: A few vodkas probably didn't sort out last night afterwards. You got to wash your mouth out with alcohol after that. Get rid of the bacteria.
1: We'll let you get on with the rest of your Sunday. How late do you reckon you'll be up till tonight, Bushy? Do you reckon you'll make it? Is it afternoon nap surely in store?
17: Guys, I don't know what the future holds.
1: Yeah, that's
2: Sunday
1: right.
2: Might become Thursday very quickly.
1: Well, we know the next supercars race, Boost Mobile Gold Coast 500, October 23 to 25. Brody Kostecki, our guest on Triple M.
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2: Marto, we've got a bone to pick with you because Saturday afternoon, top 10 shootout was on, but you said, but hang on, you're going to need a split screen or you're going to have to switch between the top 10 shootout and the Wallabies.
1: Oh, the Wallabies.
2: No. And, I'm glad I missed some of the top 10 shootout to watch the Wallabies. How good were they?
1: They're going for six in a row, and New Zealand have lost three in a row. We will definitely win this. That was deplorable. What happened?
0: Well, it's very hard to win over in Auckland.
2: We won with 11 players. Why can't we beat them?
0: Maybe we had too many people on the field. That might have been the problem. I don't. We were in it at halftime, but if there's something the Wallabies do better than anyone else is build up your hope. Oh, wow, we're going to do it. And then they just pull the carpet.
2: Was it 20 years since, or 40 years since the Wallabies have won at Eden Park? Something significant.
0: Now, you want to talk about home ground advantage. The All Blacks haven't been beaten at Eden Park in Auckland for 54 games. That's a fair old winning streak, so it's not just us. And I'm sorry. I apologise to anyone who wasted their money and time with the Wallabies.
2: I thought you were actually going to have a whinge about the haka because you always say that that's an unfair advantage.
1: Don't do this again.
2: Is the haka not the most amazing thing you've ever seen?
0: you should be able to do the haka after the game. You know how I feel. If you win, do your haka.
1: Don't keep before. Going on about this, mate.
0: But the good Why news is, we're yeah. playing them again this Saturday, so there's still hope.
1: Is that? Is what you do with the Wallabies? Build up the hope. What was the score? What was the final score?
0: Was it nearly 50 and then we only scored 16?
1: Okay.
0: Doesn't matter.
1: He's about to pass
2: Talk
1: out.
2: Talk into
0: There's
2: the microphone, mate.
1: Mumbles.
9: Triple M Breakfast.
0: The 2026 Nobel Peace Prize has been awarded over the weekend. And it went to Navi Pillay, who is a South African human rights pioneer. In her younger years, she fought against apartheid. And since then, she's fought against any problems around the world. She's quite an incredible human being.
1: Yeah, I haven't heard of her, but I'm sure she's getting a Nobel Peace Prize.
0: She's shown extraordinary courage and integrity, trying to fix up international global order. That's one of her. You don't hear about that.
2: Is she part of the ICC or something, International Crime Conduct Council? Or something? No.
0: She's just amazing.
1: Is she? That's amazing. Did she open with Matt Renshaw? Is that why we're so well?
0: I think she might have done the Gibson Duckworth run rate.
1: Oh, Duckworth Lewis. Is she Lewis?
0: That's right. Hey, listen, but that's not the big part. Good on you, Navi, and all the rest of it.
1: Yeah, well done.
0: The most enjoyable part was that Donald Trump didn't win it. Now, he wasn't happy either. He was not happy.
1: He is desperate. This is what he wants with his life. And Nobel. You know when you want something so bad, you drive it away? Like, be more chilled.
18: They ended eight wars, eight actually inflamed wars. And they gave the Nobel Prize to a person that nobody ever heard of. I never heard of her. Nobody that I know ever heard of her.
2: This isn't is a man changing, who's... Isn't he changing the rules because of this? Did you see that? He's he now going, this is it. Not good enough. I'm going to change the rules. There's going to be an investigation into this.
0: It's not his prize. He's buying diesel from Putin. He's kidnapped the Venezuelan leader. And he started a war with Iran. He's had a big 2026, but none of us had to do with peace.
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2: 133353, when have you run out of fuel? Because this moment yesterday, iconic Bathurst, like, this is not what you want with less than 500 metres to go in the great race.
10: He's run out of fuel!
11: It's done!
10: Brody Kostecki goes through to the race lead on the final lap, and Anton Di Pasquale has run out of fuel!
2: Great for Brody Kostecki and the TJR Shell Racing team. Not so great for Anton Di Pasquale. You'd think that maybe with all that money, all those race engineers, all those...
0: telemetry.
2: Oh, Marto, they've got so many graphs incredible. And charts and numbers and statistics.
0: Oh, we didn't
2: How
0: think
2: does
0: a
2: that
0: few.
2: Happen?
1: Do you know what
0: we
1: happened?
0: We didn't think a few.
1: He went into fuel up. And then they hit him with the, do you want two Mars bars for $6?
2: Oh,
1: and he got distracted.
2: He said, no, I don't want to save 4 cents a litre.
1: And then he wasted all the bloody time there at the Everyday Rewards at the Shell.
2: Or maybe he only three-quarters filled his tank because it's $3 a litre at the moment. And he went, oh, geez, I'll just put in enough for now to get me through until I get paid.
0: Are you blaming Albo?
2: Next week. This is Anthony Albanese's fault. Take a good long look at yourself, mate. And above him, Donald Trump's fault. We're continuing this war with Iran.
0: And Iran's fault.
2: Let's blame Iran.
1: Yeah.
2: We need cheaper fuel, China. Come on.
0: Have China get involved.
2: Well, they've got a bunch of oil too, don't they? Give us your fuel. Oil. No, they don't like us. Okay, righto. Do better.
0: Back to running out of fuel, Margaret.
2: Back to running out of fuel.
1: Don't do politics.
2: 1-3-3. Because I play fuel roulette all the time. Yeah. I love it. It's a little game I play. I've sent you often a photo of me pulling up at the fuel station and it says 0 kilometres left of fuel to go or 1 kilometre left of fuel to go. And I come down the M1 and as I'm approaching the Logan Home exit, I can see the Caltex right there, or it's now Ampol. Ampol in my sights.
1: And then
10: he's run out of fuel. Brody Kostecki goes.
2: There's a little bit of a down, you know, like a.
1: Oh, you're rolling.
2: I'm rolling. In neutral. I've turned the aircon off, like the old days. Windows down in the big Land Cruiser. I'm coming down the in lane on the exit, and I'm like just roll on in up and around the roundabout and into the petrol station. And thought, geez, yes, here I've done
1: comes.
2: Good here.
1: Here she comes again. They wave her in, Marto, with you know, like they're on an aircraft carrier with the lights.
0: Margo's the daughter of a mechanically minded human. Didn't he warn you about not running it on low because you pick up sediment and all the rubbish that's in fuel when it gets down to the bottom of your tank? You're better than
2: typical
0: that.
2: Me,
0: you're not.
2: But typical
0: she
2: sells Capricorn her car. Knows better.
1: She sells her car every 2 months, Marto, so not her problem when the engines are full of detritus and shit. She just sells.
0: Are you
1: off.
0: Asking 1-3-3-5-3? Have you bought one of Margo's cars and had a clogged fuel filter?
2: Dan, you were telling me, coward.
1: Yeah, chickened out.
2: You got into your mum and dad's car the other day and you did the how many kilometres on the maps and then how many kilometres of fuel is it telling me I have. You had 90 on the maps to go, and then you had 79 kilometres of fuel.
1: And it kept blowing out. It actually, the differential got bigger. It got to 15Ks. This was Saturday morning going a weekend today.
2: And you pulled over and you did what? You fueled up.
1: Yeah, and then I got there with 3 minutes before I had to go on air.
2: Coward.
1: I know, coward, but also your shit cars have to get sold every 2 months because the engine is full of detritus and garbage from your fuel tank because this is you rolling into, where is it, the Shell?
2: The Ampole.
1: Ampole.
2: The Hyperdome there out the front.
1: He's run out of fuel. Here you go,
2: just
1: better
2: in neutral, rolling down the exit.
1: People just pushing you in. Here she comes again, boys. Every month, Brendan from Arana Hills. I once ran out of fuel on the Gateway Bridge.
2: Oh, dear.
1: Oh.
2: Not where you want to run out.
1: I was heading northbound, ran out right on top of the hill. Mates managed to push me to the crest, and we rolled down to the exit.
2: Into neutral, off you go. Darren in Logan Village, 133353. Darren, fuel roulette, little game. Do you like to play it, or did it just come up unexpectedly?
5: No, it came up unexpectedly. We were going to gather around in Adelaide and got to 20 k's out of Goodnawindi and I had nothing left on the tank, so pulled over in a rest area to wait for RSTQ to come and bring me fuel. Said to the wife, oh, this is a beautiful place to stop for dinner. And she goes, this looks like Wolf Creek.
1: He's running out of fuel! Darren, were you trying to disguise the fact that you had no fuel? Like, were you going, hey, love, love, let's pull over here. Yeah. This looks beautiful. So, did you then take her away from the car and then go back and try and secretly fill it up with RACQ so that she had no, this is what men do, Margaret.
2: Because there would have been a moment where she would have told you, Darren, like I did my husband, Corey, once on a road trip to Harvey Bay. I said, darling, I don't think there's any servos along that road, and it goes for a fair bit. We were towing a caravan. This chews a heap of fuel. I think you should pull over. Nah, we'll be right. Did you have one of those moments, Darren, where your wife told you and then said, I told you so later?
5: No, she didn't, which was really nice of her, which she could have. But it was the first time we towed this van. It was our new van. So, we got a bit of a headwind, and definitely used way more fuel than what I
2: did. Did you get to gather around on time, mate?
1: Headwind.
5: Absolutely, yeah. Got to gather around on time. It was a great weekend.
0: Darren, just further to that, we were talking van life the other day. Are you allowed to use the toilet in the van?
1: Oh, this is good.
5: Yes, I am.
2: For number ones or number twos, Darren?
5: It's number ones.
2: Just number
5: ones.
1: Just number
2: one.
1: Every man is banned.
2: Little 1 a.m. piddle, you know? It's all right.
1: Every bloke.
2: Everything else, out.
6: Triple M Breakfast.
0: Hey, I got an update from, you know, that chick who survived the lethal injection.
2: Have
0: you seen this from the news?
11: 10 days after her botched execution, Tennessee death row inmate Krista Pike has now been discharged from hospital. The 50-year-old is thought to be the only person to have survived an execution attempt by lethal injection.
2: You had one job. Who stuffed that up? What happened?
0: I believe I know.
1: Oh,
0: who
1: no.
0: Did.
2: Oh, dear.
0: Yes, it was Anton Di Pasquale's pit crew. They are in charge of filling the syringe.
1: He's running out of fuel!
6: Triple M Breakfast.
0: Can I give you a, I've known JC for a long time. He was a little 13-year-old boy when he came into the boarding house where I was a housemaster at Grammar. And he was a really good little sportsman. He was a good rugby player. He was a good off-spin bowler, decent batsman, and that's what is important at school. And it wasn't until years later, I've told you guys before, but I always said, I didn't know you played guitar. When did you pick that up after you finished school? Because no one had ever seen him with a guitar. He said, no, we used to have to go down, it was a four-level building, we used to have to go down to the laundry, him and another guy who also played, because they were, musicians weren't held in the highest esteem. Yeah, they weren't as revered. So he was practicing daily or nightly down in the laundry so no one would find out that he was a musician. He was hiding it all that time, and then he burst onto the scene. He's JC from Powderfinger, and they're getting back together.
1: This is like how it, in the basement in Morton, you told me not to say this on air, you've got that model train set, and you don't let Kath know about it. And you, that's at least why he says he's in the basement.
2: A bit like your teaspoon collection, Dan, that you collect every time you travel somewhere. You collect a bunch of teaspoons when you go, you know, traveling for weekend today. You're like all those little towns.
1: You could have actually gone Lions Tower short collection. that one would have actually been true.
2: Oh, no. What about Snowy's Broncos jersey collection he's hiding from everybody?
0: Mm-hmm. Mainly his wife.
2: Just his wife, actually.
0: Actually, what? Has everyone got something they're hiding? Like, have you got a mate or your partner's hiding something from the world?
1: Mm, 1-333-53 Like, you're ashamed of it? Like, that hobby that you don't want anyone to know about?
0: You love doing it, but you don't want anyone else to know.
1: Dobbing a partner, it seems
2: there
1: like...
2: There could be some of those that we maybe can't put to air. So
0: I just thought
2: Brett Finch's, secret that he's hiding from everybody that nobody wants to know about. We probably should not do any of that sort of gear on air.
1: I thought you meant dungeon.
0: Now I want to know.
1: Your dungeon? You know the dungeon you've got with the, the swing?
2: The red one?
1: Yeah.
2: Oh, yeah. No, everybody knows I've got that.
9: Triple M Breakfast.
0: Hey, do you, I was just talking about the critical emergency. My daughter had me down as an emergency contact.
2: We've realised that you're not a very good emergency contact. No. She needs to change that.
0: To talk about that. Shouldn't you tell people that they're your emergency contact?
2: Well, like, you would just assume, right? Max would be her next of kin, her fiancé, who she's set to marry. But he's with her. So then you have another emergency contact so that if your next of kin is with you or they don't answer their phone either, then you go to the emergency. I have my sister as my emergency contact because I know that she will always pick up her phone.
1: Yeah, my wife's reliable like that. It's a problem when you get drunk and fall over and hurt yourself and then your emergency contact is more pissed
0: that's
1: than
0: exactly
1: you.
0: Because I am the rum lord.
1: That's how they answer the phone.
2: Corey's not my emergency contact. No.
1: Jarell is in Eden's Landing. Emergency contact come a cropper, Jarell. Did something go wrong with a dial?
12: What happened was a colleague had bought a unit in a high-rise down the Gold Coast, and it was fully furnished, and he decided that he would give my daughter all the furniture. She was about to move out of home. Okay. They were moving the furniture out, and she was trying to move a big queen-size mattress with the partner at the time. She lost balance of the mattress. It hit the glass on the fire alarm and triggered it off. It cost her $800, and that's 10 years ago.
2: Jesus, that's a lot of money back then, right?
1: They sting you when the fireys rock up.
2: Don't they get you?
0: What's $800? Just because you interrupted their volleyball game or something or other?
12: Because it was a false alarm.
2: Yeah, that's annoying.
1: Boy's got to get paid, mate.
2: Who copped the fee, Jarell?
1: Yeah.
12: My daughter did.
2: Oh, she did. Good girl.
1: Just because you haven't
2: put your... She did get a bunch of free furniture, though, so she saved herself some money.
1: She got to see some hot firefighters. Yeah. Just because you haven't put your rates up as a carpet amato since 1997, you're always pissing and moaning about it. Your smarto, by the way, if anyone wants a carpet, it still works for, I think, $14 an hour.
2: Yeah, and don't even talk to him about gender and pay equality in sport because Marto didn't get paid to play professionally.
0: That's right.
1: Marto has zero super. Okay. That's why he's still here.
2: Like, why is Marto still there?
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0: Mentioned the storm yesterday. I think up to 7,000 homes without power.
1: And all across the state, too. It's from Kimber or Port Augusta through to Seacliff and down south. There was just a little isolated lightning and thunder and rain, and yeah, it was full on when it, but it was only short and sharp, wasn't it?
0: Yeah, it didn't last long.
1: 10 or 15 minutes?
0: It was brutal.
22: I love a summery storm like that where it's, we were in, I was at my friend's house in Aberfoyle Park and we're sitting outside and it started off as a nice afternoon and then just watching the clouds turn that sort of almost lilac dark purple colour.
0: Eerie.
22: And then the thunder and the rain, I don't know. It's just
0: I went outside after it and it was still really warm.
22: Yeah.
0: It was strange.
1: It was warm all night, wasn't it?
0: Yeah, it was, yeah.
22: I had the aircon on last night.
1: I think dogs were going nuts yesterday.
22: Yeah.
0: I don't like it.
22: No, poor
1: bugs. The Carlton players, this is a bit of a off-season issue for the Carlton Football Club. They reckon players were at the races during the day and kicked on afterwards and went out to nightclubs. And then two players got admitted to hospital separately. Will Haywood, former South Australian lad who played for Sydney and then moved to Carlton last year. And Lockie Cowan, who had to get an ambulance to hospital, and there was talk of other players as well, but not a lot of information come out of it other than that, but obviously a massive issue for Carlton, who started making a bit of ground in the second half of the year. This is the last thing they need heading into season 2027, but that's what happens in the off-season with the young boys, unfortunately.
2: Channel 10.
22: Yeah, officially shut down in places like the Riverland and Mount Gambier, and it's just the end of an era. Channel 10 growing up for me was pretty big because they had a lot of stuff directed at probably my age bracket.
0: Yeah, they did, yeah.
22: But I could tell you, say it was a Tuesday night in 2004, I reckon I could list off everything from 4.30 till 11 o'clock at night.
0: Right, right.
22: I reckon it started 4.30, Bold and Beautiful. 5 p.m., 10 News with George Danekian. 6, The Simpsons would start. 6.30, Neighbours.
0: Yeah.
22: 7 o'clock, it would be something like Everybody Loves Raymond or something like that. But that would be an alternating sort of thing, you know. Sometimes I'd do The Simpsons again, and it would be a new episode.
0: Yeah.
22: Then after that, like a show, I think Skit House was on, and then The OC was a big show, and then Rove Live would be on, and then he would always be running late, and Sandra Sully's nightly news would always start about 10 minutes late, and she was always fuming. You could see it in her face, just gripping her face, like, thanks, Rove. but yeah, it was big for me. So
2: now that I've heard that lineup, a lot of the regions are saying, thank God you've cut Channel 10.
22: I know.
1: Sandra,
22: I know. But look, I mean, people don't watch free-to-air the same way they used to. Like, that was ritualistic for us in our house. So it's an end of an era, and lots of people lost their jobs and all that, so it's sad.
2: Also, it is important to the regions. They need their TV stations.
22: Totally.
2: I mean, the Riverland's one of them, Ruth.
1: Yeah,
2: your old stomping ground.
1: We only had ABC 7, 9, 10. That's all. We were lucky to get it. You had to have an antenna that was about 100 metres high.
22: I'm trying to get a couple of stations. What other stations were there?
2: That's all we had.
1: Wow. Yeah, we were lucky because we had a big antenna.
22: Oh,
1: but
22: a lot
1: of other places couldn't do it.
2: Oh, okay.
22: Right, yeah.
1: Anyway.
2: The Richies.
22: Right? Yeah.
1: No, we're just a little bit close to Adelaide, Wakery, from all the other towns.
2: Yeah. Hey, front page of the paper today, $2.1 million for a Christmas tree in Victoria Square. Now, under that umbrella of, you know, spending by councils and or governments, 2.1 for a Christmas tree. Does that sound excessive or not?
1: Well, it's 25 metres high.
2: Yeah.
1: And I heard it's got, how many lights? 66,500 lights.
2: That many?
1: But that could
2: that's
1: be
2: a
1: just
2: lot.
22: How many
1: cord.
22: Metres did you say?
1: 25. That's tall.
22: Well, you might have to do some quick maths here, but you pay probably like $350 for one that's about 1.5 metres. And then width and everything, and like, you know, I can see how the cost adds up, but it could
1: everything be. Everything is so bloody expensive.
2: I didn't know they cost that much, do they? When you buy a
1: how
2: real
1: much
2: one?
1: Is a normal tree?
22: I mean, if you buy a good
1: one for home,
22: be about $300.
1: Is it
22: for a good one?
2: Really?
22: Can you Google that, Mel? What's the average price?
2: Hang on,
22: are
2: you talking real tree or fake tree?
22: Fake tree.
2: Nah, they're not going to be. No.
22: A good one.
2: Go to any like Kmart, Target, whatever. You're not paying $350.
22: Yeah, I said a good one.
3: Well, it can range from anywhere, can't it? So you can go from 100 to 1500. Depends how fancy you are.
1: There you go.
2: Okay.
22: I'd say one
1: not
22: that looks
1: million.
22: Nice is about $250 to $300.
1: Not 2 million.
22: 0488 51 047. How much did you pay for your nice Christmas tree? I don't want one that looks like a toilet brush.
2: Right.
22: We got ours from a bloody op shop, and bloody does very bloody well. Actually,
1: 2 million sounds expensive, but it's probably not
2: for a council that, you know, needs to pull its purse strings in.
22: I think, though, they can't afford it because of all my parking tickets that I've
1: paid. Yeah, it's probably just paid it straight off.
22: Yeah, it's half my tree.
1: I'm lucky enough to get a car from Peter Kittle Toyota, and but in the middle of winter, I had to go and take it for a service. And I went out there, and I was sitting out there having a coffee, waiting while they're doing their little service. And they said, Roo, can you come out to the mechanics out the back, and just, you need you to have a look at under the bonnet. Have you got a rat problem? I said, what do you mean? He said, well, it looks like rats have been getting snails, crawling up your engine, underneath the bonnet, getting out of the cold, having a feed of snails.
22: Oh my God!
1: And
22: so they're bringing the snails in.
1: They're bringing the snails in from the garden, climbing up on top of the engine.
22: Oh,
1: so they've got
22: cozy.
1: A nice warm butt.
22: Yeah.
1: And they're chewing on snails. The guys go, have you got French rats out there at Burnside or something? So that was a bit of a weird winter at my joint. Anyway, they ended up under my son's car bonnet and my daughter's bonnet as well. So we had to spray all the engine covers with pest control stuff just to keep them out of there.
22: Did it work?
4: Yeah.
22: Yeah,
4: they didn't come back. And also, what Triple M listener said, I'll come around and put some pet, some rat traps around your joint. So we've done all that.
22: Did you have someone from the audience come over and do rat traps for you?
4: Yeah.
22: Well, I've got an ant problem. Does someone want to come? Anyone out there want to come over and fix that?
4: Thanks, Nick. That's anyway, awesome. He obviously didn't kill all of them because on the weekend, I was up reasonably early Sunday morning. Everyone else is still in bed, so they had a couple of cups of coffee. Thought I'll go for a bit of a walk out in the backyard and suss out what's going on. Anyway, I went down to the pool and I noticed that part of the fence had fallen over. And I looked down on the ground and the fence had fallen down and under the top of it was a rat squashed.
22: Oh,
4: and I'm talking
22: God.
4: A decent sized rat.
22: Yeah.
4: And I was thinking, how in the hell has that happened? That is unbelievable. But it must have went something like this. It was this sort of pane of fence fell down and the rat must have been going, aah! And then went just donk and got squashed. And it was just laying there under the fence. We'll put it up on the Triple M Adelaide
22: Instagram story.
4: Yeah, and you can have a look at the rat.
2: Unluckiest rat in the eastern suburbs.
4: Well, there, what's...
2: Just as a fence happened to be
4: so
2: falling.
4: So apparently Rocco had loosened the fence a bit so the dog could get through or whatever. And anyway, this rat must have been cruising along the top of the fence. I don't know why the rat would be up there anyway.
2: Yeah.
4: And it must have just got loose and loosened it up and just went backwards and couldn't move and just got squashed.
22: It crushed it underneath it.
4: It just crushed it.
2: It looked like the photos like what you saw yesterday with massive trees have fallen halfway across the roof of a car, isn't it?
4: Yeah.
2: Like, just happened to be in the wrong spot.
22: Yeah, like a piano falls from the sky type situation and crushes you in a cartoon.
2: Yeah.
22: Like, what are the odds that this rat just happened to be where it was when the fence was loose, and then it gets pinned underneath it.
4: Pinned down there, laid flat on his back.
22: Yeah, it's very, it's almost looks like, it's very, it looks like a drawing, like a cartoon or something. Like his little legs are sticking up and it's like.
2: He's eating his last snail.
22: Yeah.
4: And he looked like he'd had a good winter. He was a good, he was a good fat rat.
22: When he woke up that morning in his barrow, he didn't know it was his last day.
4: Anyway, check it out on the Triple M Adelaide Insta story and check out the dead French rat.
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3: Did you learn something?
2: What did we learn?
4: It's no secret at all that beer prices in Australia are very high. In fact, they are the third highest in the world for the amount of tax that the government gets out of the beer prices that they charge. I went to two venues on Saturday. One was a like a sporting club, paid $7.50, thought that was cheap. And then I went to a pub and paid $11.50 for a pint. But over the last 25 years, I'm just going to give you a few countries, the difference between us and a few other countries. So in 25 years in Japan, it's only gone up 4.1%, which is actually ridiculously low. The UK, it's gone up 34%, so that's only like over 1% a year. Germany, 66%, so that's probably sort of normal inflation. UK, US, 85%. Australia 170, so
5: Jesus.
4: Double the US, which is
5: Jimmy Cricket.
4: So 170% increase in 25
6: crazy.
4: Years. That's why you are paying a lot, and that's why the firebombing venues and making their own booze in the suburbs.
5: Daylight savings. You won't believe its origin story. I thought it had something to do with farmers, and you know. I thought a farmer must have come up with it or someone in government. Or his name was William Willett. He was a British builder, an avid golfer, and he conceived the idea of advancing the clocks because his daily golf games were frequently cut short when darkness fell. In 1907, Willett published a pamphlet titled The Waste of Daylight, proposing the clocks be moved forward in the spring and back in the autumn so people could enjoy more evening sunlight.
6: Yeah.
5: Now, people at first sort of went, oh, you're being ridiculous. And then when they realised it could be a huge energy saver in terms of coal and everything, because they're not using as much, they went, actually, this isn't a bad idea. But the original idea came because he wanted to play
6: golf.
5: Yeah,
6: golf. I haven't heard that before. And forward thinker he was.
5: Yeah.
6: Clever.
4: But as a kid, we played so many games of cricket at, in summer after tea.
6: Yeah.
4: And kids just love it. Well, adults love it as well. It is awesome. I'm a big go for it.
6: If you get a good night, sitting out the back, still eat, having your barbecue and doing what you're doing, socialising.
4: I reckon I'm still eating dinner an hour later, though. I haven't changed.
6: Haven't adjusted.
4: Yet. It's taken a bit longer this year for some reason. But
5: the internal clock is strong, even if you don't think it is. When you change the clocks, you realise how much you do rely on that internal clock. So it's interesting.
6: Kids have just come back from their honeymoon. They're travelling around the world. They're very lucky. We went on this big overseas trip. Talking to them over the weekend about it. It just reminded me of when I went as a raw youngster. Some of the pitfalls. And, Loz, I think you would be smart enough to know all of these, but I certainly wasn't as a young lad. When you get overseas and realise that countries aren't called what you thought they were called, and you stand at an airport and you're waiting for your flight to go, and you think, where's... So I'll give you a couple of examples here. So Finland, right? We think Finland. It's actually called Suomi.
4: Called what?
6: Suomi. Finland is spelled S-U-O-M-I. So if you speak to a Finnish person, I'm from Suomi.
5: Yeah.
6: And you go, where's that? Well, it's Finland. If you go to Sweden, it's called Sverige.
4: What?
6: Yeah.
5: Because that's
6: called
5: it
6: Sweden.
5: In the native language. Yeah.
6: I just thought everything
4: Why don't we call it that?
6: Well, that's a good question. That's what I thought. Well, if that's what you say in your language, why aren't we calling it the same thing? So,
4: what's Australia overseas?
6: Yeah, Australia. So in France, it's Australia with an L-I-E on the end.
4: Which what?
6: When you see that word, you think, oh, that must be Australia. Yeah. I think I can work that one out. I was in an airport one day. I had to go to England. It was Angleterre.
5: Yeah.
6: I went, where the hell's Angleterre?
5: Yeah.
6: So, well, anyway, I'm just saying.
5: Deutschland?
6: There's a few,
5: Deutschland, yeah.
6: Nippon. Mm-hmm. Do you know what Nippon is?
4: Japan.
5: Yeah.
6: But it just made me, why isn't it universal that we all say the same?
4: No, I'm with you.
6: So when you're travelling, just a little trap that some of these places are called different things, and you can be standing in an airport going, where's my flight?
4: Lucky I haven't been in any of those places.
5: The Western world isn't very good at

0: knowing people's customs and stuff like that.
1: Well, how did we end up calling Deutschland West Germany and East Germany? Yeah, like, are we just that stubborn and dumb that we do our own thing?
0: Yeah.
1: If it's Deutschland, it's Deutschland, surely.
0: Yeah.
1: You know?
0: It's not harder to say.
1: No.
0: You know?
1: I know.
0: It's interesting.
1: Yeah.
0: It's interesting.
1: There you go.
2: You remember last week I told you a bit of a silly story that I was in the backyard and I saw the beehive that we have that I bought for Sarah's birthday, which was a great present. She really appreciated it. And I just saw there was a heap of action around the beehive because at this time of the year they are out and there's a lot of flowers and it's the best time of the year for the bees.
0: They're
2: frisky. They're very frisky. And I was a bit frisky myself. And I only had shorts and a shirt on and sneakers. I did not have my beekeeping gear on. But I thought, nah, I've never been stung. I'm the last person in the family. I'm bulletproof. I can go down there and check it out and report back to Sarah. But this happened. And then all of a sudden, a heap of bees come out and they've landed on me and I've shit myself. And then I've just panicked and started running, smacking them and trying. I've been stung several times. running through the backyard and I got done. Anyway, we had a bit of a laugh at my expense, but we thought we should get a proper beekeeper on today
1: who might be able to give me
2: a little bit of advice. This is Shane Atkinson, who's a cameraman at Fox Footy and used to work at Channel 7 and a man who I actually picked my bees up to bring them back to Adelaide to set up this hive. Shane, what did you think when you heard that story?
3: Oh, my God. I thought the first rule of apiary roo, never take a kitchen knife to a bee fight. That was the first thing I thought.
2: Yeah.
0: Oh, God.
2: Well, I did that, and I threw it in the air, and I was lucky that didn't stab me as well.
3: Oh, you're a danger to yourself down there, mate.
1: Yeah. Shane, how long have you been involved with bees for?
3: It's, as a kid, I used to go with the Kneebone family in Wyala and do their bees with them, but my main job was just to spin the honey spinner, so... that got me addicted to it, and then 2019 I had the opportunity to get my own bees here in Peterborough, so I've, sort of been back into it since then.
0: Is it true that they can sense fear, and the more you panic, the more likely they are to come for you?
3: Oh, yeah, definitely, Loz, absolutely.
0: Oh,
3: you give off a pheromone when you panic, so that's why you've got to try and stay calm and don't try and kill them with a knife.
0: Do you know, that makes sense because I have a couple of friends who are petrified of bees and whenever we're out at a restaurant and in a sort of bee season, the bees are always swarming around their head and they're freaking out and sort of flicking it and they never bother me because I'm not bothered by bees. So those people aren't doing themselves any favours, just like Rui wasn't when he panicked.
2: Yeah, there's a lot of pheromones.
0: Yeah,
3: definitely don't pheromone and don't swipe at them. Bees are very brave. They'll go in for the attack.
0: That's what I say.
2: Yeah, so I got the courage up, Shane, over the weekend to put my suit on and Sarah put her suit on and the kids put their gear on and we actually went down and had a look, probably the way that you told us we should do it to start with, and we got the pipes in and got the flow hive happening and got a bit of honey.
3: That's great. That's good news. You would expect after the good rains we've had.
2: Yeah.
3: Right, there should have been lots of flour around and, yeah, so I'm hoping, did you get very much?
2: Well, we didn't measure it, but I think it was around about 6 to 8 kilos of honey.
0: Whoa!
2: So that's not bad for one hive, is it?
3: That's brilliant for one hive. That's great. I'm guessing that Bits and Loz will be getting some honey for Christmas.
0: Hell
1: you're
0: yeah.
1: kidding.
0: Yeah.
1: You've got to be joking.
2: $10 a kilo.
1: Yeah, exactly.
0: At cost price, if
2: we're good. Inside honey, $15.
0: Yeah.
2: That's good to know that we've finally got a little bit of reward for effort. We've probably got a bit more. When will we get our next batch then? If we emptied it yesterday, how long does it take to restock the hive?
3: I will give them a month or so and just give it another check. Always keep an eye on the back of it, but always wear your suit, when you go down there. And smoke is your friend because that masks their attack pheromone. And, yeah, obviously you stirred them right up. You are to beekeeping what Meatloaf was to the 2011 Grand Final.
2: Oh, easy.
0: That is one of the most brutal
2: I haven't been compared
0: insults
2: to Meatloaf before.
0: Well, I'm easy.
2: Well, thanks for your support.
1: Well done, okay.
2: Thanks for your advice, and hopefully we'll be getting a little bit more honey around Christmas.
3: Yeah, my pleasure, guys. Great to speak to you.
2: All right.
1: Good on you. There he is.
2: Right. One of the great characters. We got there in here.
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2: Yesterday afternoon, it broke across the world of AFL that a couple of Carlton players had made emergency or the ambulances to hospitals. They're talking about partying on the Saturday at the races and then kicking on to nightclubs and back at a place. And, yeah, a real disaster for the Carlton Footy Club. So we thought we'd get John Ralph on from the Herald Sun and Fox Footy to talk about it and all the latest. Ralphie, this is not what Carlton needed by any means.
12: Well, they finished the season with such extraordinary good vibes, didn't they, Roo? And instead they're in some kind of drug crisis. Now, it is the off-season and we know that players will do certain things, but I think the moral of the story here is you certainly don't get caught. So the facts as they are that Lachie Cowan was admitted to hospital about 5:15 on Sunday morning. He'd suffered effectively a seizure. And then a couple of hours later, we're not exactly sure how many hours later, Will Hayward then admitted himself. He was in the shower and he has told friends he bent over to pick up a toothbrush and then he stood up and whacked his head, I assume, on that soap holder. And he went to hospital for as many as 6 stitches. So Carlton's saying that they were separate circumstances, but certainly the understanding is that there were some drugs used, especially or specifically by Cowan. Hayward has told some friends that he didn't take drugs, but you'd imagine Carlton would be asking really hard questions. So all of a sudden, Carlton has, well, players doing, you'd imagine what a lot of young players in the off-season doing, but they're splashed on the front page of the Herald Sun and then leading the Channel 7 and 9 News. It's a challenge to make a decent fist of exactly what the right drugs policy is, but Andrew Dillon called the new AFL illicit drugs policy the most comprehensive health-led illicit drugs policy in Australian sport. You'd have to say the players still aren't very scared of taking drugs and getting caught. Mm.
1: Ralphie, yesterday messages were circulating throughout the day. I received one to say as many as 7 Carlton players were involved. Can you confirm actually how many there were?
12: Well, there are only 2 that went to hospital, one, of course, in an ambulance and one by his own admission. I think there was a 3rd Carlton player who might have gone on Saturday night to make sure that Cowan was okay. There's certainly speculation around another player from another football club. And there were also players that were there on the night at Hayward's house. I think they were at the Caulfield races and went out and then went home. So, so only 2 of them in hospital. I think the challenge here, again, is that players will take drugs, Who am I as a 47-year-old, middle-aged male to, tut-tut about players? And if it was that they were doing it, you probably want to do it at home. But there's just so many, dramatic side effects from, what happens as an AFL footballer. We all remember, Keith and Thomas, the Collingwood players, who took, the drugs that were laced with a performance-enhancing substance and they were suspended for a couple of years. Joel Smith, who recorded a match day positive as a Melbourne footballer and then was banned for 4 years. And so, again, I don't want to be pious about it. All I would say is that there are responsibilities as an AFL player that are not there for 25-year-old tradies, and there are repercussions there that could see your career, if not ended, well, certainly, put on hold for a couple of seasons.
2: Ralphie, in this situation, and going back to the Sydney Swans Pullman thing, there was no drug testing done on the players there, I'm led to believe. Can the AFL, or why don't the AFL come in and go, right, there might have been drugs taken here on Saturday, or there might have been at the Pullman as well. Are they allowed to come and test in that situation to try and get a better example, or is it in the player's own private time and they haven't got the right to do it?
12: Yeah, and the AFLPA would say it's something that we signed up to, so it's a voluntary code. So under the previous drug code, there were hair tests across the summer, or when you got back from training, and if you did have certain drugs in your system there, and it was exposed that you had them in the last couple of months, well, you got target tested, so you got urine tested during the year, and you probably got counselling. So the new policy, which has only just come in the last couple of weeks, is hair testing twice a year. But if you do come back, let's call it November 30 for your first day of pre-season training, and you have drugs in your system, the only first strike gives you a behavioural change program and an individualised assessment. Now, do you think that Lachie Cowan's too worried about a behavioural change program and an individualised assessment? And now there is one facility for the AFL if if a player gets caught on camera, for instance. We've seen that with Jack Ginnivan and also Bailey Smith taking drugs. You can get a 2-week ban for conduct undercoming, bringing the game into disrepute. Mm. But we don't really know whether that would happen here, if it was a private medical issue that's come to light. So I think we're all getting back to the point here that the AFL's not really that keen to test them, you know, the morning after, and we don't really feel like whatever penalties have been put in place under the most comprehensive policy are scaring them in any way, you know, either from ending their career or just getting a smack on the wrist from the counsellors under a behavioural change program.
2: Or dying.
12: Or dying. And I think that's the one thing we really should illustrate here. And again, you know, Carlton's not confirming drug use, but we spoke to the Victorian Health Department and a spokesman talked about, you know, the dangers of illicit drugs, you know, unpredictability and causing harm. Because as Channel 7 News reported, there have been, you know, what are they called, you know, basically a shot across the bows that there are drugs out there right now that are laced with really dangerous things, you know, 100 or 200 times as powerful as heroin.
0: People dropping dead like flies overseas because of it. It's terrible. Am I a cynic, or does it feel like the AFL don't want to know, because if they start testing them, they're going to start finding a lot more people and then they're not going to have full sides and it's going to be a nightmare? Is that cynical?
12: It's all about brand reputation, you know, and just to give you an illustration of that, I think the old policy was in place for something like 10 years. So, you know, there are about 2,000 tests a year in terms of the urine stuff. Now, so that's, you know, 20,000 tests, and not one player ever got tested positive twice. Now,
0: right.
12: Now, some of them might have been, you know, the first time, and then, of course, it went under the carpet. And so I think your question is absolutely perfect there, that the AFL doesn't want this to be a regular occurrence. But I would say if players knew that they were going to be exposed, they would change their behaviours, because the guys that have been, whether it's Ginnivan or, you know, Brad Crouch and Tyson Stengel, a lot of those guys, you know, have changed their behaviours. Some of them hasn't, you know.
0: Some of them scared.
12: Tyson's out of the competition. But I would say the vast majority of those blokes got a shot across the bows. They were their issues were publicised. They were named and shamed, and then they did change their ways.
1: Good on you, Ralphie. Thanks for joining us.
12: Thanks, guys.
1: John Ralph, Herald Sun, Fox Footy journalist.
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8: Triple M Breakfast. By Ryan, Kat and Woodsy. Sydney's longest running breakfast team. Just don't ask how.

0: can't.
1: Are you kidding me?
0: Up and out of bed, Sydney. It's time to go to work.
1: I forgot how good our intro is on a Monday morning, isn't it? Because we didn't do it last week. We had Monday off. We're coming on Tuesday.
0: And we don't do songs without Kat.
1: That's it.
2: Oh, thank you very much.
0: We mic'd down.
1: Yeah.
2: Mm.
0: Respectfully.
2: Somber.
0: More of a respect.
2: Okay, I love that.
1: Respect what a weekend part. We've just had.
0: Wow.
1: Oh,
0: what
1: mate.
0: About the Kings 36? You were
2: know.
0: There.
2: Oh, God, it's a good atmosphere. Honestly, do yourself a favour. If you have kids, get to the Kings game. This is so much entertainment for young ones.
0: Well, what if you've got parents taking
1: Yeah, 100%.
2: Yeah, well, I take my parents.
0: Yeah, but that's what I'm saying. Like,
2: yeah.
0: People forget about our parents.
1: I'm only going there for one thing, guys.
0: Oh, the guy.
1: Rodney O. What does Rodney O say?
2: Who's ball? Oh.
1: King's ball.
0: I think you go there for the guy cheerleader.
1: No. Oh. Sometimes I go there for, you know, the slingshot.
0: That's the Dragons
1: game.
0: Yeah,
1: you know the slingshot? The slingshot with the shirts?
2: Always
1: wanted to get one of those shirts, but never landed
0: Can
1: on
0: Can I be
1: pocket.
0: Honest with you guys?
2: What?
0: I've only ever been to one King's game.
2: Have you? You Have are you? Doing
1: yeah,
2: yourself
1: you're
2: a disservice.
0: I'll tell you why.
2: You're too busy.
1: I'm a Hawks guy. You're a Hawks guy.
2: But still, it's time to change.
0: That's not loyal, man.
2: Yeah, I don't
0: but
2: care.
0: But I'll tell you why I like the Kings.
1: Why?
0: My boy Zave.
2: That's it.
1: Zavvy.
0: Wollongong boy.
2: You've got to, that's it. You
0: yes,
2: have
0: sir.
2: Got some personal connections on that team.
0: And I grew up with Kavossi Franklin.
2: Mm.
1: Ooh,
0: point guard
1: nice.
0: From back in the day.
1: Yeah.
0: Warm one out there today, Sydney. Going to be in
1: yes.
0: its 30s.
1: Depending 30 degrees
0: on where
1: today.
0: You're at. Yeah, it's going to be hot in here.
1: I wonder you wearing your basketball thing. I thought it was a bit weird that you were wearing your basketball
0: thing. I'm playing a bit of pickup after
1: okay.
0: the game.
2: Are
0: so.
2: You?
0: I'm into street gambling. Don't know if you guys are, you know.
1: 1-on-1 or 2v2?
0: I've gone offline betting.
1: White man can't jump.
0: Yeah, like yeah.
1: Woody Harrison.
2: Okay, so you rocking up pretending you can't dribble at the local courts?
0: No, I rock up with them through the legs like I'm mad.
1: Yeah,
0: I try and bluff them out.
2: Really? But no, you got to go in and look like you can't play, and then you hold up cash in the air.
0: Yep.
2: And then go, hey guys, I'm not good, but anyone want to play a bit of pickup?
0: Yeah.
2: And then someone goes, hell yeah, you look like an absolute nuffy.
0: Yeah, but that's a scene from White Man Can't Jump.
2: Yeah, but that's what you do when you hustle basketball. I'm just giving you some tips for after the show.
0: Us is a 3-on-3 team.
1: Be good, man.
0: Against any other radio station.
1: Oh, easy, bro.
2: Oh,
0: I swear to God, I would love to see you just dunk on his head.
2: Yeah, Kat. Well, as a team, we're probably about 4 feet taller than every breakfast show on the planet.
1: Man.
0: And we're physical.
2: Yeah. And we're physical.
0: We win 12-3.
1: We're all defense. We're not attack.
0: No, yeah.
1: Yeah.
0: And there's one rule in street ball, no rules.
1: Yeah. Well, my rule is must be claret.
0: Yeah.
2: Oh,
1: we need blood.
2: No blood, no foul,
1: That's
2: as they say.
0: I speak with my elbows, bro.
1: Yeah.
2: Oh,
0: I also stand behind Kat a lot.
1: Yeah.
0: And hey, any radio show out there want to take us on a bit of a 3-on-3 pickup?
1: Let's go.
0: Come and get it.
3: There are bands that soundtrack your life. Bands you discover. Bands you grow up with. Bands that somehow become part of who you are. And then there are bands you never really stopped waiting for. Because some songs and albums don't belong to a moment. They belong to a generation. And some bands you don't replace. You just wait until one day. After watching the sunsets for 16 years. They're back.
4: This is Rolling. I'll say hi.
5: G'day, everyone.
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4: We always said that if we were going to get back together to do some shows, that you guys would be the first to know. And so now you're the first to know.
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3: Can't get rid of us. We're still here all over Triple M. Triple M. Triple M.
4: Good morning, Sydney. And guess what? The band is back together.
5: Oh, yeah,
4: we're not talking about us three. We're talking about Powderfinger.
5: Wow,
4: they are back together after 17 years.
6: Jeez. Who would have thought it would finally happen? I was at their very, very, very last show in Brisbane. I was living up there at the time doing radio, and it was epic. And I thought, this is the last time I'm going to see this band.
4: We had Fanning in, a couple of months ago.
6: Yeah,
4: you had that look like they'll get back together.
6: Yeah, he didn't want to say.
5: What a good sport too, though. We try to get him to sing, get a little bit of fun with us.
4: He's saving it.
5: He is saving it,
4: and we have, how many shows are they going to play?
6: They're doing four here in Sydney alone.
4: What?
6: So it's going to be awesome. October 1st, 2nd, 8th and 9th next year.
4: Yes.
6: So you do not want to miss them. You can sign up now at powderfinger.com.au to access all the pre-sales, and these will sell out. So you want to get snappy about
4: it. They will.
6: Can I tell you this? Eight o'clock. We've got the first tickets in town. 8 o'clock, first tickets that you will see in the flesh.
5: I know, we've got to get them on our show.
4: We'll get them on our show. We are back, baby.
6: Yeah, how was your weekend, everybody?
4: Well, it's good, good, good, good. How was yours?
5: Well, it's great. I did my 10-year wedding anniversary a week earlier.
4: No, you didn't.
6: What do you mean?
5: Got it over and
4: done
5: with.
4: No, you didn't.
5: Yeah, well, I'm going to be working next weekend, or this weekend coming.
4: Because we share the same one, 14th of October, on Wednesday.
5: Yeah, so I thought, this Saturday, Sunday, I'm working. I've got the Rugby League World Cup. And then Wednesday night, I've got a little movie premiere event where my great mate Bo Ryan will be hosting.
6: So this is where it is.
5: I'd go and show support to the big fella. So I thought I'd get it over and done with early and take my lovely wife of 10 years that we've been married together out for dinner on Saturday night.
6: That's smart.
4: That's put a lot of pressure on me, mate.
5: Oh, well, mate.
4: Could you give me a heads up, man?
6: So hang on. So you're hosting an event on Wednesday?
4: For Volk. Yeah, he, Street Fighter. He rang me. He's in the Street Fighter movie. 50 Cent, Paramount. It's massive.
5: Roman Reigns, Cody Rhodes.
4: He rings me because he goes,
5: Andrew Schultz.
4: It was about a month ago. His manager, Ash, rang me first. He goes, Bowie, can you host this thing in October for Volk? He needs you. I said, yeah, bro, no dramas. Wednesday night, do it too easy. And then when I got close, I was like, holy shit, that's the 14th, man.
6: Oh, Matt, have you broached this with Kara?
4: Yep.
6: Yeah.
5: Oh, how'd it go?
4: I did it on text.
6: Oh, you did it on text.
4: Then I put my phone on do not
5: You are a weak human.
6: Yeah. Oh, and how did it go?
4: She didn't reply.
6: Okay.
4: Haven't spoken since.
5: Oh, Jesus.
6: Oh, boy. You're in a lot of trouble. Oh,
4: anyway, okay, Woods. So you went out for dinner, where'd you go? Lugano?
5: No. I actually went into the city, mate. Went into the city.
6: Oh, did you?
5: Yeah, we used the parking here, come down the bottom, and then walked around the
6: tram.
5: Well, I had to text my main man, Soprano. I said, mate, what are some good joints I could go to? Yeah. All the joints that he sort of said he'd go to, you need a book. So I didn't.
6: Oh, yeah, like your toddies and all that.
4: You want to go to toddies.
5: But then we went to go to the toddies, but everyone's like on top of each other there.
6: The city one's crowded. Bondo one's amazing.
5: I've been the one in Roselle. Yeah, I've been the one at the pub in Roselle. We ended up going to this little Italian joint. I can't remember. It was on Pitt Street. Mate, great
6: food. I know the one. Yeah, really good pasta.
5: Yeah, really good pasta. Great pizza. Sensational.
4: I need more information than I don't know the name.
5: Well, mate, I don't really go in the city that often, to be honest with you. I normally go to Costello's, but I didn't go this time.
4: You know what you're going to get.
5: Yeah, exactly right.
4: Was it good?
5: It was good to have 3 hours without the kids.
4: Yeah. Right. How did you, when you got back?
5: No, nothing, man. Please.
6: Nothing.
5: Turn it up.
4: What the?
6: Are you kidding?
5: She's seven months pregnant.
6: We are forgetting she's 7 months pregnant.
5: I said to her, when we got in the car, so when we got home, because the in-laws, Janet Lindsay, were over looking after the kids.
4: Yeah.
5: I got a nice kiss, and I said, that's the first time I've had a good kiss in 7 months.
6: Oh, it was a pash.
5: It was a pash.
6: Oh, I love that.
5: It was great.
6: At any point.
4: A pash.
5: Yeah.
4: They're great.
6: Do pregnant women get really horny at any point?
4: I don't believe what I read.
6: No?
5: Let's just say Georgie got excited.
6: Oh.
4: First pash in 7 months.
5: First pash in 7 months, brother.
6: Oh, you've done good work, and now you're off the hook on Wednesday.
5: I got inside, and Buster was asleep. Coco was asleep. Mackie was jumping off the walls waiting for us.
6: Oh, no.
5: It was a nightmare.
4: At least you got a pash.
5: Yeah.
4: It was my old man's 70th.
5: Ooh,
6: oh,
4: Saturday.
6: How did it go?
4: Great.
5: Did he get a pash?
4: He did get a pash. went down, dropped him off a present Saturday morning, drove down with my little man, then the rest of the family met me there. We went down to Warilla Pub, they call it Heaven.
5: Oh, yes.
4: He had a little bit of trouble there recently, but he's back on. He's not got knife band anymore. He is back. we had a good day at the pub.
5: Yep.
4: I got tired at the pub, man.
5: You do, don't you?
4: Yeah, I got overstimulated. And then we had a beautiful dinner, man.
5: Yeah.
4: Big family dinner. All everyone was
5: there. As in, did you go out for dinner or did you cook at home?
4: Nah, home, man.
5: Okay.
4: Seafood. My dad ate all the oysters.
5: Yep.
6: So oh, good on him.
4: 70
6: yeah, birthday. Absolutely. Ain't the right.
4: Yep. It was good. It was really good. We stayed down, went for a swim, played a bit of beach footy the next day. My daughter's friend come down.
5: Oh. Is there a B before that, friend?
6: Yeah.
5: Oh, yeah, baby. Okay.
4: Got a bit physical.
5: Did you tell him what's what? With the young bloke?
4: Nah, we spoke with my right shoulder.
5: Who won the battle?
4: He's stronger than he looks,
5: bro. Yeah.
7: 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Follow at Triple M Instagram. Now you can tell by the way. Woodsy's Sports Report.
6: Woodsy, a crazy way to end Bathurst on the weekend.
5: Oh, that's right, Kat. So Brody Kostecki and Toddy Hazelwood have won the Bathurst 1000, but absolute chaos on the last lap of Mount Panorama and the race leader. So Anton Di Pasquale, incredibly, ran out of fuel on the last lap.
8: He's run out of fuel.
5: It's done.
8: Brody Kostecki goes through to the race leader.
5: Okay, what about the scenes? Incredibly, Kostecki, they were fourth with 10 laps remaining before making a run to get there to get the win. And I'll tell you what, guys, we've got Brody Kostecki on just after 8 o'clock today.
6: Brilliant.
5: So we'll be able to dissect
4: it's the Bradbury himself.
5: Oh, and I wouldn't say Bradbury. He did well. He did a good job. We're the Bradburys, mate.
4: Oh, mate, ran out of fuel. What are you talking about?
5: Yeah, but he also had a 15.5-second violation too. So, look. I want to go to another sport that's taken place over the last couple of days, is the cricket. Not much has been said about the test match over in South Africa. It's been a lot of hype about it with all the stuff that's happening. That's what's happened 8 years ago with the Dave Warner, with the Steve Smith, with the sandpaper game. So there's been a lot going into this, but Australia, they've had a great opening first 3 days to this. But the big story of the match so far, Steve Smith, he now holds the record for most catches by a non-wicketkeeper in test match cricket.
6: Wow.
9: Look at this from Smith. He's a genius. Lyon takes the wicket. You'll see the replay of Smith moving as the shot was played. And that is from another planet, that type of work.
10: Oh, my goodness. This is ridiculous.
9: That's
10: fantastic.
9: Why he's the world record holder.
5: And that doesn't know justice. You got to watch how he takes some of these catches. The instinct he has to move with the ball. There's one where they did a reverse sweep. He was waiting for it in the right position. Huge congratulations to Matty Renshaw as well. Back in the test squad, 190 runs, eight years since his last century, so he's had a massive effort. Paddy Cummins is a pig of the bowlers, 3 for 54 overnight. We are batting. They close play early as you'd like, but I know one thing. I got a little sneak peek for you here.
4: Because I tell you what, Steve Smith has the softest hands in the world.
5: He does. They're so soft, but the light, so the play in South Africa, the first 3 days, they've had to call light early because it gets real dark. But one thing was, he did break the record for a non-wicketkeeper test match of catches. They've gone into the sheds, and we've got actual insight of how they celebrate after the test match.
11: I've seen you when tears fall, this episode you just saw.
4: Great show.
5: What a legend.
4: Gets worse every time I hear it.
11: Yeah. I've seen all I need to see.
12: You must find another brain. You're crazy.
13: It's time to test the statistical knowledge of Sydney's Brains Trust with a guy that's the complete opposite of a genius. It's time for Bo Knows.
6: How good's this? The winner of Bo Knows today scores a double pass to see Nickelback.
5: Oh, mate, how good is that?
14: Yep.
5: They cop a lot of flack, Nickelback, but they're
6: everyone
5: a great band.
6: Everyone, it's a real guilty pleasure.
4: Nickelback song?
5: Why do they cop a lot of flack by Nickelback?
6: Lock your pants around your free.
5: Well, Jesus Christ.
4: It's not Friday, Shaq. But I love it.
6: Thank you. I just thought I was bringing energy.
4: I love it.
5: So we're going to get that energy. I'm really happy with that.
4: Keep it up.
6: Okay.
4: All right, here we go. Monday, big Monday energy.
5: Oh, yes.
4: Pants around your knees energy, as Kat says. 32% of Australian adults, that's a big number, guys, nearly a third, have admitted to doing this during sex.
6: Oh.
4: What is it?
6: Ooh.
4: A third of Australian adults.
14: Jesus.
4: What?
6: Oh, okay.
4: What?
6: Could it be 32% of adults have admitted entering the premises by the basement?
14: Oh, wrong hole.
4: Downstairs.
6: Yes.
14: Okay.
4: Wrong hole downstairs.
6: Well, like back door. Entering the premises via the back door.
4: Jeez. Have admitted to it.
6: Yeah.
4: Who's admitting to that in this room?
14: Oh, jeez.
4: Hands down.
14: Oh, mate.
6: I'll leave that with you guys.
4: I can't see.
14: Yeah. It's pitch black.
6: Everyone shut your eyes and raise your hand if you've done it.
14: Jeez, Kat, you have really led us down another path here.
4: Jeez, a third of people were trying to put in the arse.
14: Yeah.
6: I reckon that stat would be right.
14: Big fella, she's led us down the dirt track.
4: Well, yeah.
14: Jeez.
4: But a third have admitted it. No one on my team's admitting anything.
14: Well, Jenny admitted if you're in trouble with it, or?
4: Is anyone you know admitting it?
14: No way in the world.
6: Are you kidding? Men don't, really? You wouldn't.
4: What?
6: I would think that's something that you know, to spice things up, you, like, talk about maybe we should.
4: No, but it's not about spicing it up. It's admitted doing it.
14: Yeah.
6: Really? You boys don't talk about that with each other.
4: But it's not about talking about it. Yeah. It's doing it. It's not 32% of Australian adults have admitted talking about this.
14: That's it,
4: It's about doing it.
14: Ooh,
4: that's a third of people are going straight there. Admitting that, not my team.
14: There's no access to that hole. That's
4: not my team.
14: That's
6: signed, sealed, delivered.
14: That's a non-negotiable.
4: If I can't get in the front door, that's what we call the vault.
6: Yeah,
14: that's what we call. You go near that. You talk about it.
6: Yep.
14: You are in trouble.
6: Yep. Don't even knock at it. That's all we're saying.
14: That is just a no-go zone.
4: If you can't get in the front
14: that's
4: door,
14: that's a woodsy free zone.
4: How are we supposed to get in the back door?
14: That's what I'm saying.
6: Well, that
4: more
6: is
4: of a window
6: issue.
4: Guy. Anyway.
14: Yeah, window sharp.
4: Stick to the nipples, baby.
14: Yeah. Oh, yes.
4: Don't worry about it.
6: Oh, yeah. My God.
4: Hang on, is this one 32 minutes of doing? Okay, sorry. I was just saying if it could work the other way.
14: Yeah. No, not me, man. I wish, but not me.
4: A third of Australian adults have admitted to doing this during sex. Kat says... talking about?
6: No. Entering the premises. Via the basement.
4: Like entering the premises or
6: doing it. Like, you know. Yeah.
14: Yeah, man.
6: I mean.
4: In the ass.
6: Yeah, I mean, I was trying
14: you know
6: to make
14: they,
6: it.
14: You know what they do say? Up the bum, no babies.
6: It's well, you've clearly been front dooring because,
14: correct.
6: I mean, you've got a whole no minivan go, of them.
14: There's a no go zone for the woods in it.
6: Yeah. Mm.
4: I'll tell you something to break about. I know someone who's had a baby like that.
14: Oh, really?
4: Yeah.
6: What?
14: Okay. That's weird.
6: That's impossible.
4: Great guy.
14: Oh, God.
6: 1-3-3-5-3.
4: Go on.
6: 32% of Aussies have admitted to doing this during sex. What is it?
4: Let's go to our callers Monday morning. Andrew from Cronulla, California. Good morning, buddy.
15: Good morning, buddy. How are you?
14: We're going good, Andrew.
4: Right.
14: How are you feeling this Monday morning, brother?
15: Yeah, not too bad, but.
4: Yeah, I feel like. Kat tried to lead us down that road, right? She knows what she's doing. She's very clever.
14: She's great.
4: Now, we politely declined to go down that road. However, in the break, Woodsy and I spoke amongst ourselves and said, why not? Let's just go down there.
14: Yeah.
4: Mm-hmm. What's the worst that could happen? Well, we get sacked. Can't sack us twice. What do you think it is, Andrew?
15: I think you're saying someone else's name.
4: Ooh,
6: in the bedroom.
14: Andrew, when you say someone else, is it like your ex's name or?
15: When I got divorced, I've actually done it by accident. Because when I got divorced, I thought, you know, you get a few on the hop, and I was actually, Michelle, sorry.
6: Oh no.
14: Wow, Andrew.
4: Tomcat.
6: Did you see Michelle again?
14: Michelle Kelly. I love the great insight. It's really got me picturing what you were doing there, big fella.
4: Put it again in a sentence for us, man. I love it when you reenact it.
15: Well, you're doing your job, and you think it's Michelle. No, it's not. It's me.
4: You're saying it more like a, how are ya?
14: How
4: like,
14: you
4: bumping into him in the stream, Michelle. Megan, how are ya? I thought you'd be like, Michelle, Megan. I've done it before.
6: Have you?
4: Yeah. Woodsy.
14: Boom. Look, how is he?
4: Aaron.
6: Is that why you're not allowed to talk about work at home anymore?
14: Yeah.
4: I'm allowed to talk about a lot of things at home, guys, and one of them is Woodsy.
5: How did he go? Is he close?
6: Oh, no. But I like him. Can we give him a prize?
5: Yeah, can we give Andrew
6: a prize,
5: Andrew?
6: Please?
4: I love
6: yeah.
4: him. Send him a I love a blowjob shirt, please. Have you got any spare ones?
6: No, I only got two for you. It's the only souvenir I bought from China was I Love Beijing.
5: Yeah, Coco's not happy. She wanted the shirt, too.
6: Oh, give it to her.
5: I said, I
4: found a camera inside the Love Heart.
5: Oh, did you?
4: Yeah, like a Meta shirt.
6: I was hoping you wouldn't find that.
4: I found it.
5: You're not going to catch much in my joints. So
4: I found it and left it on. All right, let's go to the text line. Georgia from Canley Vale. Welcome to the show, Georgia. I'm sure all the girls listening will agree with me here. It has to be faking the big O.
5: Ooh.
4: What? A yep. third of Aussie right, adults.
5: I have a question.
6: I'm shocked it's not bigger numbers than that.
5: You and your girlfriend, you're sitting there having a long lunch.
6: Yep.
5: You get down to talking about when you're doing a deed.
6: Yep.
5: How many of them have faked it?
6: All of us.
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5: Now, that bumps you
6: for
5: life.
6: We did do that our first time we became friends. 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
6: Something has perked my interest.
4: What is it? Because you are...
5: You're giggling. What's happened?
4: Gleeful? But I don't want to say you're hard to please, but you're hard to impress, which is a great attribute.
6: Thank you.
4: Not easily impressed.
6: Well, this is going to be a bit of fun. Something's caught my eye, which I love.
5: Mm-hmm.
6: How to tell if you're terrible at sex, and experts reveal the signs you're bad in bed and maybe your partner or other half isn't willing to tell you.
5: Ooh,
6: okay. I've got a few signs here. I'm going to put you guys through your paces.
5: Here we go.
4: Well, hang on, as in we answer questions and it tells us if we're shit in bed.
6: Yeah, essentially.
4: Oh, great.
6: Okay.
4: So, lucky my wife doesn't listen to our show ever.
6: I've got three questions for you, which will tell us a lot.
5: Yep.
6: I'm going to start with the first one.
4: Hang on. Same question for both of us?
6: Yes. Okay, yeah. Right. I'd like you to answer. You can answer at the same time and,
4: What the question is.
6: First important question. What do you define as good sex for your partner?
4: Pleasure.
5: Her getting an orgasm.
6: Okay. Elaborate.
4: Yeah. Her getting an orgasm is part of pleasure.
5: I want to please them first before I please myself.
4: Definitely. That's a non-negotiable.
5: Pleasing them.
4: But they're pleasuring them.
5: I'm more of a, like, I want the hurt, like, put them up on a, like,
6: a pedestal.
5: Yeah, that's the one. That's what I'm here for, is you. Like, not me.
6: Okay, that's going more into the right track. So,
4: what's the question?
6: Okay, so the interesting thing is there's a massive orgasm gap between men and women. So a lot of men are rushing to try and get to the orgasm.
5: Oh, yeah, men get
6: done
5: easy, yeah.
6: Yeah, but
4: a lot of men are rushing to it.
6: So 98% of men will orgasm in sex, 65% of women.
5: That's not good.
6: This gets even better.
4: They don't know what they're doing.
6: Only 18% of women orgasm from penetration alone.
5: Well, that's
6: 18%, and I know everyone's going, "Oh, that's definitely my partner."
5: Yeah, everyone's a bit
4: different, but you know,
5: that's where the big man. I think he'd be great because he's a big foreplay guy.
4: Huge.
6: Yeah, and that's what they're saying.
5: But with your foreplay, are you more foreplay on you, or do you want to put, like, you know, your missus over?
4: Yeah, I like foreplay on me.
5: Yeah,
4: but I reckon it's 60-40, 60 her.
5: But I think you're...
4: I don't even need sex, bro. I'm in foreplay. I could be in foreplay mode for a couple of years.
5: Yeah, but you're like the type of guy, right? So you're doing foreplay, but you're more... I feel that you're more like... So you got a mirror on the roof. You're looking at yourself in the mirror. Like, you're not really trying to... It's more about you.
6: Are you doing a dance that takes a while? No?
4: No, because Cara wants the lights off and all that shit.
5: Fair enough.
6: Okay.
4: It's hard, but I'm wearing one of those morning lights on my head.
6: And a GoPro.
5: Yeah.
6: A GoPro on
4: hang on. Whoa, we're not filming it again.
5: Let's just say I turn my ring things off.
4: Oi.
6: Why are all the ring cameras in the room?
4: Oi. I forgot to tell you. We could bring this up on another day. I found an old GoPro that I took to Thailand when Cara and I first met.
6: Oh, there you go. Next session. Put it on your foot.
4: What do you reckon we were filming?
6: Yeah, okay. Okay, I'm going to give you both a tick for
5: ping-pong.
6: That.
4: No worries.
5: Yep.
6: Okay.
4: One from one. How many are we doing, 50?
6: No, we're doing three. How often do you ask your partner questions about sexual experiences?
4: Too much. Experiences.
6: Like, as in what she likes.
4: Probably too much.
6: Okay.
5: To be honest, I only really ask when we're during it.
6: Okay.
4: I don't ask what I'm doing.
5: It's hard to talk to my missus about it because the kids are always around. If that makes sense.
6: Yeah, okay.
4: Can you open your eyes, baby, or something?
6: Can you open your eyes?
4: Like, what are you thinking about?
5: I think the circumstances change a lot because if you're single, then you can talk about it and you can say what you want to explore. Not single, but like, if you've just got, like, no kids or nothing. But when you got kids, it's hard to get a moment where it's just you and your partner.
6: Yeah.
4: I find I'm the other way on that one. Mm. I know what you're saying.
5: Yeah.
4: I'm the other way. I'm like, if we don't have much time and it's when you're ready, respectfully, let's go. It's got to be we're going to be hitting the right spots.
5: You got to be very careful because your kids are coming up to teenage years, where mine are still young. I can get away with a couple of excuses.
4: My kids are teenagers. Yeah, you know what my wife says to them? and this rattles them. You want to rattle your kids? My daughter will go to knock on the door and that.
2: Mm.
4: And I used to say, oh, we're just wrestling. And so my son would come in and wrestle.
14: Oh, yeah.
4: Kara would just say to my daughter, Remy, we're having sex.
14: Oh, jeez. Yeah, God.
4: And you just hear it run away.
6: Yeah. Okay. Last one. Okay. I'm going to give you a pass for that,
4: Hang on. We didn't even get a result.
6: Yeah. No, you're right. Because it's about a sensual experience in conversation
4: This is what happened. You're rushing the questions. we're trying to slow you down, Kat. Don't worry about the EP freaking out because he's gone over because he mismanaged the first hour.
6: I've got one more for you. Do you feel like your best sex is in the past?
4: Nah. Oh, as in when? Yes, like last.
6: As in, do you feel like your best sex was, years ago?
14: Oh, no, I feel we had a lot more time and a lot more things we could do with it.
4: I had good sex in the past. Yeah, we had good sex when you're first together, but I feel like it's coming up, man.
14: I feel like
4: that's the only thing. I've got to look forward to something.
14: My thing is now, as Sarah goes, you've got 5 minutes.
6: Oh, okay.
14: Like, because we've got, if everything's a time.
6: Is that including 5 minutes?
4: Is that including foreplay in that?
14: That's including everything.
6: Oh, okay. No, you get a massive fail.
14: I know.
4: I reckon our best sex is coming up, man. I reckon when I'm like 55, I'm doing like Arvo Radio on 3AW or some shit. And Cara's got like a salon down at the back of Surrey Hills. And our kids have moved out. Don't really talk to us anymore. I reckon that's the best sex of your life.
6: That is the answer.
4: You're in Moore Park. You're on a bench seat. You just don't care if you get spotted. I reckon that's the sex I'm looking for.
6: Well, experts say treat every sexual encounter, like even if you've been with your partner for 30 years, like it's something new.
3: I'm guessing the suburbs. Give me three words for the birds.
7: Give us some words for the birds.
8: Bocat and Woodsy's words for the birds.
6: Oh, you know it and love it. It's a suburb game. I give you three words. You've got to try and guess the Sydney suburb.
4: Before we get into it, have we done this traffic report?
6: No, go for it.
4: Okay, Christian Page, a good part of the show, is a soldier.
14: One of our legends.
4: There's two crashes on the M5. One westbound at Moorebank Ave, three cars in the right lane. Second one is citybound near Belmore Road. That is bad. Delays back to Henry Norfolk Drive. Oh, my Lord.
14: Be careful out there, guys.
4: I'm not there yet, but he will provide more details. Thank you, Christian LaRusso.
6: Thank you. All right.
4: Where's LaRusso on that?
14: No, he's had some surgery, brother. He's been out of action.
6: He'll be back soon.
14: He'll be back.
4: Some prayers.
6: Yeah, he'll be back.
4: Some prayers to LaRusso.
6: All right, here we go. Three words. You've got to try and guess the Sydney suburb. This one might be tricky. Let's see.
14: Ooh.
4: Hey.
6: We've had
4: a couple of days off. We're well rested.
6: Okay,
4: I've
6: faith.
4: Give us a chance.
6: Your three words are
14: faith.
6: To question together.
4: To question. To
14: ask.
6: Yeah.
14: Ask.
6: Together.
4: Together. Ask
14: more. Ask us.
4: Ask us.
14: Ask
4: us.
14: Together.
4: Ask.
14: Ask group.
6: Oh my God. Oh my God. Oh my God.
4: Hug. Ask. Together. Ask us.
6: No.
4: Ask. Triple M. Ask. Ask.
14: Together.
4: Ask. Ask. Ask. Well, hang on.
14: What was the last word?
4: Hang on. Together.
6: Together. If you're together, you are.
4: You are here. Ask you.
14: Ask someone.
4: Ask.
6: No, you are with.
14: Ask them.
4: Ask with.
6: I just said it.
4: Ask with.
6: Ask with. Thank you.
14: What's a squiff?
4: Oh, I only got that from ask with.
6: So together is with. You're with someone. If you're together, you're with.
4: I didn't get it from that.
6: And then to question, you got that.
14: Ask.
6: So ask with. It's a long bow, but
14: yeah,
6: ask
14: that was a tough one. But we got the.
4: I really like that, Kat. That was really good, man.
6: Thank you very much.
4: You spent your weekend.
6: I did.
4: Well.
6: I spent all of Saturday on that.
4: Yep.
6: All right. 133353.
4: Yep, one. Get right through it.
6: Do you want another one?
4: Nah.
6: No. Okay. Shall we go to Stephen? Good morning, Stephen.
9: Good morning, Emmers. Let's go for a cent-

0: to live
1: crane,
0: craft.
1: Crane, would it be a crane? Crane
0: cloth. Brook, crane cross.
1: Crane brook? Is brook an intersection?
0: No.
2: Intersection. Lift.
0: Cross. Something King's Cross. Something cross. Something cross.
2: Southern cross.
0: Is it a cross? Intersection is a five ways, four ways, intersection, cross, King's Cross. Something cross. What is it?
3: So close, but no cigar, guys.
1: What is it?
3: Ropes crossing.
2: Where's that?
1: It's near
0: Ropes Crossing.
1: Yeah, near Rudy Hill, isn't it?
2: Near Penrith, isn't it?
1: Yeah,
2: is that
1: Rudy
2: right?
1: Hill.
2: Yeah.
0: Further. Ascension device. Ropes.
2: Yeah. Ropes.
1: Oh, that's very good.
2: Well done, Steve.
0: Ropes.
2: Like
0: old school. Old school.
2: He could be a winner. He's leading the charge.
0: Old school pulley system. Good on you, mate.
1: Yeah, yes. Leading the charge so far. But Xavier, good morning.
4: Hey, I've got shoulders and broken down.
0: Boulder, Rocky, broken down, stopped, park.
1: Shoulders.
2: Rocky
1: some
2: Point,
1: park.
2: Broken down.
1: Shoulders, halt. Deltoids.
0: Shoulders.
2: Come on, Xavier, give us a hint.
0: Shoulder town.
4: Footy for the shoulders.
0: Oh, shoulder charge.
1: Oh, pads. Pads?
0: Yeah. Pads, stow.
1: Pads, stow.
4: Yeah.
1: Oh.
2: Pads and toe. Broken down toe.
0: Oh, shoulder pads.
1: Oh, that was good too. You know what? Both of you get a prize. Pads.
2: Yeah, well done, Xavier. I like that one.
5: Watch all the best bits of Bo Ryan, Cad and Woodsy on Instagram. Follow at Triple M Instagram. Whether it's TV, radio or podcasting, if it's got to do with comedy and it's from Australia, this guy's probably a part of it.
6: The only thing worse than playing this game is f***ing it up.
5: Please welcome recurring panellist on Have You Been Paying Attention, Ed Cavalli.
0: Yeah, recurring panellist. The man is a genius. Writer, actor, host, performer. He's okay. On Have You Been Paying Attention. I didn't really read it all. I don't know if it's a last thing or some shit.
2: It's a finale.
0: But you know what? I tell you what, it's a finale. It does well. It does. Whenever I love Have You Been Paying Attention, because if they put whatever show they put before it, that needs help.
2: Yep.
0: So it looks after the network. But he's here to talk about a couple of things. The main thing is cop this. A telemovie he has written, I'm sure, starred in, that's on, you can stream it on 10 now on Paramount Plus. Welcome to the show.
7: Hello, mate. Mm-hmm.
0: You got time on your hands at the moment, man?
7: Yeah, I do. The show finished last night. And there's a technical term. What did you call it? Woodsy, what did you call the finale? Like just some shit last episode.
2: Yeah,
7: that was perfect.
0: No. The episode was great, but it was the last episode or some shit.
2: My thing is, Ed, you had Timmy Hebro on the show.
7: Yes, we did, Woodsy. Are you one of her 16.3 million followers?
2: I am, brother. My next question was, Ed, was it hard to pay attention?
7: Yeah, I never met her before. I mean,
0: what's she like?
7: She's very friendly. She's quite quiet. And I think she was like, we asked her because she said in an interview, Woodsy, that she did on the weekend that she's just hit reset on her life.
2: Ooh.
7: So we asked her what that meant. And she said, oh, you'll have to find out. So what does that mean to you, Bo, Woodsy? If you were going to hit reset on your life, what would that mean?
0: I've tried it.
2: maybe delete all his Instagram and start again.
0: Yeah, I deleted social media. I threw me phone. I pulled my phone off. I did 16 days one New Year. I turned it off New Year's Day. 16 days. It creates huge anxiety. Huge.
2: The problem was he had to speak to his family, Ed, so they said, get back on the ground, bro.
0: Yeah. But we got her coming. We got her soon. We'll ask her side of the story.
1: I think we've got her this week.
2: Oh, yes.
7: What, really? What are you going to go with, Woodsy? What's going to be your opening hard-hitting question to Tammy Hembrow?
2: First, I'm going to look her in the eyes, not look anywhere else.
1: Oh, have a question.
2: Ask her how Ed Cavalier was on Have You Been Paying Attention?
7: She doesn't know who I am. Even though my name was on my buzzer, she still didn't know who I was.
0: The disrespect from social media people to actual talented people is out of this world.
2: Unbelievable.
7: Mate, it's flipped. It's flipped, hasn't it? Have you noticed that? The world has completely flipped. I actually said to her, it's not going to make the cut. I said, Tammy, I want to be a social media star. What do you think I could do? And she looked me dead in the eye, Pat, and she goes, I don't think it's going to work.
2: Oh, wow. Yeah.
7: But she was just being honest. Yeah. And she's right. I got nothing people want on the internet. I got nothing they want.
2: Oh, you got something they want, brother.
0: Oh, yeah,
2: that's a big piece too. From what
0: I've heard. You got a telemovie called Crop This.
1: You do.

0: With an all-star lineup.
1: Oh, and an undercover incredible rig as well. Everyone always talks about that when the shirt's out.
2: I appreciate that. Now, let's not forget, you can cop this is on. You can see it on streaming. So it's got a lot of good, you know, there's a lot of good people. Heaps of Australian comedians are in, so 30 of them. But, Bo, you're in it. There's a joke about you. You're mentioned. There's a fake radio show that I'm in with Rob Sitch. We're on an FM breakfast show called Totters and the Tool.
0: Yep.
2: And I play the Tool. And, Woodsy, you'll like this. The other character that Rob's playing is based on my own experience where I worked in radio for so long. I got sacked by a bloke, and then years later, I got sacked by his son.
1: Oh. That's how long I did radio. I know exactly who you're talking about.
0: Dave Cameron has a son.
1: It wasn't Dave Cameron. I know
0: Rex
1: exactly
0: Morris
1: who you're
0: has a son.
1: Jeez. It wasn't Rex either.
0: Mick Malloy has a son.
1: The name of the radio show should give it away.
2: Isn't that fun? So that's a bit of fun.
1: Who was the hardest to wrangle on set besides Bo?
2: Oh, well, I mean...
0: I wasn't on set, man. They're writing jokes about me.
1: Oh, it's about you, not in you. Okay.
2: Denya is Denya's first ever
0: Midgets
2: acting role.
0: Right? Denya.
3: Yeah, did you have to add a bit of height too? Like
0: you've got to be careful with midgets because you can't call them dwarves anymore.
3: Yeah.
2: No, I think it might be the other way around.
3: Little people.
0: Oh, you can't call them midgets. You can't call them midgets. You can't. You have to call them dwarves. I find dwarves more confronting.
2: Well, I get that, but I think you might have almost got to the point where I think you meant to say is it little people?
1: Little person.
2: I think that might of small stature, basically halfbacks. Woodsy, they used to call them halfbacks back in your day.
3: Now both calls them midgets.
0: Midgets, mate.
3: Oh, sorry.
2: You've said it 10 times. This is the 10th time you've said it.
0: Oh, here we go. The lawyers are back.
3: Oh, HR.
0: He's going to sack the longest-serving breakfast show in the country?
3: I've got a son.
0: Hey, yeah.
2: You know what I'm sensing from you three from this chat this morning?
0: What?
2: I feel like you guys might have gone up in the ratings last week, and you guys are fully on board with yourselves here. You guys are feeling yourselves, aren't you?
0: Well, they said you won't work after Mick Malloy. You know, 200,000 people says we will. Hey, can I ask you something? You've done everything in the industry, but you've worked with all different people from all walks of life. Your last two co-hosts, Dave Hughes and Erin Molden. Now, Erin Molden is actually in Gaza right now with doing some stuff.
3: She's tweeting Trump.
2: I think she solved it. I think you'll find if you go online, I think she might have solved the whole thing. Which is great.
0: About time. There we go. Free Erin. Now, what's going on with Hughesy, man? Because I've known him for a long time, and I have time from Hughesy, and we're good.
3: Has his head fallen off, like his face?
0: No, his face is actually looking not too bad.
2: He's got a nice haircut.
0: But what's the play? What's his play?
2: Well, look, you've known him as long as I have, and I don't follow much of the online stuff. All I know is that I think that he just likes to... I think he thinks he genuinely believes that the things he's going with, and I think he likes... I don't know. I think he likes the attention now that he's free from the shackles of sort of, you know, corporate radio, etc. That's the way I read it. But I don't really follow it. I'll be honest, I don't really follow it that much. You know, I'm too busy trying to DM Tammy Hambrow. That's my...
3: Yes!
1: You and Woodsy
3: I don't think you know anyone, Ed.
0: Lastly, do you have any advice for us? Because at the moment, the only thing that can... Well... History shows. The shows that stood in front of us, you saw what happened to them. Do we need to go through them? No, we don't. The only thing that's going to beat us is ourselves. But do you have any advice for us?
2: Yeah, well, I think if you look at the most popular Sydney breakfast show of all time, Bo, that you were also a tangential part of, right? We're talking, of course, about myself, Hughesy, and Erin Molloy.
0: Yes.
2: And what you can see, and what you can... What you got to do is, Woodsy, listen carefully. Look at everything we did, and Kat, are you listening? I'm writing it down.
0: I'll write it down.
2: Yeah, you look at everything we did and do none of that. That's the key.
0: I remember the last time I come into your studio, and I'll give you this, and I come in and I say, hey, Hughesy, how you going? And hey, Erin, none of them listening. I say, hey, Ed. Yeah. Anyway, we do like a quick 4-minute break or whatever. I look up and Ed is not talking. And I go, what's going on with Ed? Can someone? And everyone goes, shush, shush, shush. And they'll walk out and they go, in this last year, he's been told he's not allowed to talk. It's radio. What is he supposed to do?
3: Freedom of speech for the big man.
0: What is he supposed to do, Ed?
2: You get the smartest person
0: on the show and say, don't talk.
2: No, to be fair, Woodsy, I was allowed to back announce Pink and pretend I like Taylor Swift.
0: Yeah. And so
1: well, that's a joy. You take any joy you can.
2: What a joy, Kat. Oh. What a joy that was.
1: Oh, Ed, we cannot wait to see you on Have You Been Paying Attention, the finale tonight, 8:40, Channel 10. But, of course, look out for his movie that he created and wrote called Cop This on Channel 10.
2: You'll like it, Woodsy. You'll enjoy it, Kat. You'll enjoy it. And, Bo, there's a lovely joke about you. Thank you for having me. And well played. Sydney's number one breakfast show. Thank you for having me.
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4: Bo Ryan, Kat and Woodsy.
0: So on Saturday was my best mate's birthday, my dad's.
6: Oh, thank you, Bo.
0: About a month ago, I bought a Fat Boy. Went down and saw the Fat Boy.
6: Fat Boy's an e-bike.
0: Yes, I bought it.
6: Yep.
0: Yes, I did. And it's been at my house for about a month, right? And my dad said, oh, I'll come and get it. He's been saying it for a month. He ain't coming to get it, right? Because you got to get a van. You can't lay them. I don't think you can lay them down.
1: Okay, is that because of the battery?
0: No
3: battery
0: idea.
3: In the motor.
0: No
3: maybe.
0: Idea. Okay. I just they just.
1: And if it's hard to transport. And
3: if you've seen a Fat Boy, no, they're not like they're heavy and they're pretty large.
0: So yeah. I said to my son, "We're leaving early. We're going to surprise my dad." He's had a breakfast at 8 a.m. on yep. Saturday, right?
1: Doesn't Jeez,
0: really
1: up
0: work,
1: early.
0: Yeah, it doesn't work really for me at all. But anyway, that was the play. I woke up at 6:30. My son was still asleep, so I let him sleep because he's tired, man. 9:30 wakes up. So I said, we've got this bike on the back, right?
3: Yep.
0: Get this fat boy up onto the back of the ute. And it's just sort of not fitting, right? And I ring one of the fat boy guys to come over, and I said, come over, and he goes, mate, this is a tricky one. Do you want to take the front wheel tire off?
1: Oh, no.
0: I said, nah, because then it's my dad's problem putting it back on.
3: Yeah, then that's the mission.
0: So he calls another bloke, Now I've got three blokes. We end up getting it on over the top, over the back, and they said, you'll be right to strap it on. Yeah, all good. I've got hockey straps coming at me, bloody woo-ha.
3: Hockey straps.
0: So I start using the hockey straps, right? I'm just strap here, strap there, strap here, strap there. Quite a few hockey straps.
1: How many?
0: Have a guess.
3: Four?
0: Oh, come on. Time's up by time.
1: Really?
3: Why so many?
1: Why? I reckon you could
0: Some
1: have done
0: small.
1: It eight.
3: You only got to really put it through the tyre and then the frame.
0: It's a heavy
3: that's
0: bike.
3: It.
1: Yeah, I would think so.
0: It's an hour and a half driving a heavy bike.
3: Yeah.
1: Okay. Well, I think it's how you put them on.
0: I stopped at 52.
1: 52?
0: I thought 52 was enough.
1: Good Lord. Who even has 52 hockey straps?
0: Me.
1: Oh my
3: was that,
1: God.
3: You think about it, that's 104 you have to wrap it, like, have to clip on.
0: So I get it in, it's pretty secure. Back tires coming out of the back of the gate. I had the tailgate open at one stage, and I go, we're ready to go. Son gets in, I said, you keep your head out the window and your eye on the bike.
3: For an hour and a half?
0: Well, at least 20. Come out of my driveway, go right, I can feel it moving.
1: Oh,
3: Jesus.
0: Feels like it's trying to ride
3: back
0: out.
3: Forward?
0: So I'm back in. I ring the fat boy guys. I said, I need some of those straps. What are they called? The
1: zip tie or whatever.
0: No,
3: no, no. They're like chains. Like, and you lift up and down and like tightens it up. I don't even know. I'll get Lindsay to do all that.
0: They
3: rock
0: up with three of them.
3: Oh, yeah.
0: Ratchet strap. Huge production. They rock up with three of them. Only need to use two of them. On the back of the bike.
3: Mate, and it ain't moving. They're secured in perfectly,
0: Cap. I could drive through bloody Afghanistan and that ain't moving.
3: You go through a blizzard.
0: Straight through the Taliban. I'm driving down the Gong. I get to about Waterfall. It is windy on Saturday morning.
3: It's windy on the
1: and
3: highway.
1: And that's an open space highway.
0: You know when you feel like you're in the left lane, but suddenly you're in the right lane?
3: Yeah, you're sort of just veering a bit.
0: I realise at that point I ain't driving the car. The bike's driving the car.
3: Wow.
0: Because it's moving in the wind.
3: Okay.
0: Anyway, I finally get down there. It was about a 2.5 hour trip because I kept slowing down, making my son go out and check it. Because I'm going to get out
1: on the freeway.
0: On the highway. It's dangerous, mate.
3: Oh, mate.
0: Because if I die, the old ship's in.
1: Yeah. Well, who's driving the
0: son,
1: car?
0: Son, go look at it. He goes, yep, all good. Just pats on the back.
3: Car out celebration
0: there.
3: Party.
0: Anyway, we get down there. First thing family say to me, miss breakfast.
3: Oh.
1: Of course you did.
3: You can't miss the feed,
0: anyway,
3: mate.
0: Anyway, then they see the fat boy.
3: Oh.
0: Right, and they're pumped. And we get it off, all good, put it down, and I go inside to put the battery and the charger in there. And as I come out, I'm about to say to me, Dad, there's two rules that I give my kids on the bike. You've got to wear shoes and you've got to wear a helmet.
3: Yep.
0: And as I come out, the bike's gone.
3: Oh, no.
0: And I look, and my old man is on a path going south at Windang.
3: Yep.
0: Doing about 65 clicks.
3: Hair slick back.
0: No helmet. No shoes, and I go, I reckon that's the last time we are going to see that.
7: Powderfinger.
17: We're Powderfinger.
7: I'm back. Can't get rid of us, and we're still here all over Triple M.
18: And heading your way in 2027.
0: Yeah.
1: Oh, yes.
0: There you go. Powderfinger are back, baby. And there is four shows in Sydney in 2027, October in 2027, October 1st, 2nd, 8th and 9th. Do you want tickets? We got the first tickets in the world.
1: We do. We definitely do.
0: In the world.
1: You know what?
3: Are we giving away?
1: Well, 100%. I don't want to give it away to just someone who's just, wanting to get something free. We
0: want to earn it.
1: We want to give it away to a proper fan.
3: All right.
0: Well, you're not going to ring up if you're not a fan, are you? Unless you want the tickets for your sister like
1: people love a freebie.
0: I love them, but my sister loves them more.
3: Okay.
1: You know what we'd do
0: instead?
1: And I
0: love them.
3: What are we going to do, Kat?
1: I reckon you have to answer the phone. So give us a call, 133353. If
0: course,
1: you
0: now.
1: Do want the first tickets in town to Powderfinger.
0: In the world.
1: When we answer your call next I want you to be belting out your favourite Powderfinger song.
0: No. The two songs we're going to give you the option from the start.
3: Okay, what are they?
0: Because from the start of the song.
3: Yep.
0: Okay, listen carefully, Sydney. You can either sing My Happiness
1: from the start.
0: From the start.
1: Okay.
0: Or is it Love Your Way or I Love Your Way?
1: I love your way.
0: So you can sing My Happiness or I Love Your Way from the start.
3: But it's got to be good energy. It's got to be good.
0: And even if you're a shit singer, man,
3: in time,
0: I want you into it.
3: That's it.
0: We might give a few of you a crack.
1: Yeah,
0: and we will decide
1: like at the end.
0: Amongst us, we'll finally get a little bit of power here.
1: 'Cause I love your way. All right, give them the two songs again.
0: On the street. My Happiness.
1: My Happiness.
0: I Love Your Way.
3: What did you say, Lights?
0: Sing.
3: It's now.
1: What? I see your
17: shadow on the streets now.
1: Oh, I thought it was Lights.
3: Street Lights.
0: Oh, boy. Is it Lights?
1: I'm always doing that.
0: Is it Lights or Now?
1: Well, no, it must be Now.
0: I don't care if you get the words wrong, Sydney.
1: Just give it passion.
0: Give it passion.
3: Energy.
1: Give us a
0: give
1: bit
0: it
1: of
0: like
1: passion.
0: You want the ticket.
1: Yeah, that's it, because Sydney Powderfinger are back.
0: In the world.
1: See the iconic Australian band live at the Domain on October 1st, 2nd, 8th and 9th, 2027. Don't miss Powderfinger Live in 2027. 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
0: We've got three very extremely lucky people that are about to perform for us.
3: Come on!
1: Okay.
0: And we judge them, us three, with no musical experience, except for Kat.
1: Yep.
0: But I know talent and effort when I hear effort and someone who wants something.
3: Mate, you're dragging this out. Can we just get to the call?
1: And
3: I want to hear the songs, brother.
1: As soon as we say your name, launch into it. So don't even do your hellos.
0: You do it.
1: Yeah. All right, you ready?
3: Got to be good energy.
0: I bet it's my average.
1: Liam time. From Currens Hill.
19: I see your shadow on the street now. I hear you push through the rusty gate.
0: Come on, bro. Oh,
19: pick up your heels on the concrete.
0: Go off, son.
19: Waiting for a knock coming way too late.
0: This bit's good. Here now.
19: Seems an anxious that seems young. Downtown as the wind's trickling to dance.
3: That is great,
1: that
3: Liam.
1: He's probably going to do the whole song.
3: Well, right, Liam.
0: Liam, that's it.
3: Front of the
0: Hey, Liam. Hold on the line, mate. That's
3: brilliant.
0: That's what I'm talking about. Now we're going to Grace from Liverpool. Oh, man, look. As soon as we say your name, start singing. And Grace, go.
20: I gotta keep moving to stay warm, 'cause I'm freezing in this room. And if I prove no good here, I'll skip to where I should.
0: Keep going, baby.
20: It's only an imaginary vigil that we keep.
0: Oh, keep going.
20: You salvage what you need. I'll take the love you leave.
0: Keep going. Go off, baby.
20: I love your way. And I can't explain.
3: Oh, that's
20: good.
0: Oh, baby girl, Grace.
1: So good. All right.
0: Oh, wow.
1: That feels like it's in the lead for me now, I'll be honest.
3: Wow.
1: Okay.
0: Someone just dropped out.
3: Oh, geez.
1: No, we've got one more. Where are you ready?
0: It? Oh, back.
3: Here we go.
1: Okay, here we go.
3: Who we got, buddy?
1: Who have we got?
0: Shannon. Shannon, you there? Shannon.
21: Hello.
0: Yeah, okay, start now, mate.
21: I see your shadow on the street now.
0: Keep going, son.
21: I hear you push through the rusty gate.
0: Level up a bit, mate.
21: Click on your heels on the concrete.
0: Come on, get into it.
21: Waiting for a knock coming way too late.
0: This bit's here.
21: It seems an age since I've seen you.
0: Shut down as the weeks trickle into days. Go off, son.
3: Oh, man.
21: So you come in and put your bags down.
0: You'd want to level up here, mate. You know what?
21: My happiness.
3: They need a little bit of music in the background.
1: I know, it's actually quite hard.
0: You know what, Shannon? A for effort, my man.
1: Yeah,
0: A for effort. Oh. But you're third.
1: Yep. I think that's where it sits.
0: That's a bronze medal.
3: Grace killed it, didn't she?
1: It's between Grace and Liam.
0: Okay,
1: but
0: I'm not going to lie to both of you.
3: All right.
0: I am biased because...
3: That's your song.
0: That's my song.
3: Yeah.
0: And Grace is like... Grace was even doing the do-do-do-do-do-do-do-do, but Liam was good.
3: I was happy with Liam, man. Liam was good. You know what? Liam was first cab off the rank. That's the hardest part.
0: I found it the easiest.
3: Ooh.
0: Where are you landing, Kat?
3: Kat, tiebreaker. Who are you going, Kat?
0: Just be honest. Be honest, Kat. Be honest for once.
1: I liked the do-do-do-do-do-do. I'm leaning towards Grace. How do you feel?
3: Sorry, Liam.
1: You've got the final say, Bo. Bo, you've got the final say.
0: Please. Liam's version was better. Liam was a better singer.
3: Yep.
0: But this isn't a talent. That got me good.
3: Oh.
0: But it was the effort, man. I'm an effort guy.
3: Yes, you are.
0: All right. Ticket's yours, Grace.
1: Oh, yes, Grace.
0: Take Liam with you.
1: Oh, sorry, Liam.
2: Oh,
1: good on you, Grace. That is outstanding. You know, we have the most tickets in town as well, so this will not be the last pair that you see.
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22: This is an extraordinary moment for the story Dick Johnson Racing. Brody Kostecki and Todd Hazelwood from the clouds and we, the Redcoat Bathurst 1000. 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
0: Sunday's 2026 Repco Bathurst 1000 delivered one of the most extraordinary finishes Mount Panorama could produce. And welcome to the show. The winner, the champ is here, Brody Kostecki.
23: Thanks for the intro, guys.
0: No worries, mate. How much sleep have you had, let's be honest?
23: Not a wink, but I reckon if you guys can hype up like that, you guys might need to be our hype team for Gold Coast.
0: Now we're talking.
3: Are you sure?
0: I've got some unfinished business at Shooters Woods. you haven't slept at all. So how do you celebrate? Like, let's get real. We're in the industry. So I know you got to do a lot of stuff like this. Media, you got to kiss baby, shake hands. But have you had any like moments with your family or mates where you've just sat back and gone, I'm the king?
23: Oh, not necessarily like that, but, after the race yesterday, we were able to go have a big team dinner, and our, owners booked out a whole restaurant, which is fantastic, and we got to have a few drinks and, I guess let our hair down, which was great, and, then we went to the after party afterwards, and we've pretty much come straight from there, straight to this. So,
0: yes, sir!
23: It was a big night last night celebrating, and, the whole team had a fantastic night, so it was awesome.
3: Brody, you sound great for a bloke that's been at after parties. This one, Bathurst, unbelievable. Take us back to that last lap. You see Anton slowing down. Like, what is dead set going through your head that period?
23: Oh, to be honest, I was just going through probably every single emotion that, you could probably put yourself through. I guess I went through that race. But, we had a little bit of misfortune on the second last pit stop, which, took us out of the lead of the car race, which, we had a comfortable lead at the time. But, once that safety car come out and, we're able to claw ourselves back into contention for the race and then to see, Anton, start to run out of fuel and to take the lead and I was just trying to hold back, all the emotions that were, I guess, running through my body at the time and just, get the 17 back across the start-finish line.
1: How much information do you have in that case? Do you know that Anton's low on fuel or is your team just focusing purely on what you're doing?
23: I got told that Anton was going to be low on fuel probably.
0: Oh, yeah, church, are you, Brody? What's going on there?
23: I'm in the Bathurst Town Centre.
3: That's the best.
0: Getting chairlifted through there. The king is here.
23: Yes. So sorry about that. They play every 15 minutes. It's a bit of a nuisance for all these interviews, to be honest. Yeah, I did. Yeah, I had a heads up the corner before, but once I started seeing him slow down Mountain Straight and I passed him, there were so many emotions just running through my body. So I just had to stay content and then just finish off the rest of the lap and bring it home and then the emotions started coming out of me And it was, such a fantastic day to have, Dick and Julie Johnson there as well. And, to see their emotion after the race and to share that podium with them was, really special.
0: Are you the kind of guy that, you've celebrated, but it'll all sink in. Do you reward yourself in any way?
23: Not necessarily. I'm the type of guy that's, probably going to focus on the next race straight away. So we've got a championship to fight for. So and we've been in really good form this year. And I think we're up to our eighth win now, which is awesome. And to obviously, come away with the win yesterday was you know, truly incredible. So still a lot to play out for the rest of the season. Big round coming up at Gold Coast in a week and a half time. So, we got to stay focused on that and, you know, get ready for our championship fight.
0: Next time you're in town, can you do us a favour, mate? Come in. We've got a car park downstairs. Cat can't park. She doesn't know. One of our co-hosts, great driver, brilliant host, broadcaster, panellist, can't park. Can you show her how to park a car?
23: I'm not very good at parking, guys.
1: Yeah, he just goes forward fast. Like, you're actually asking the wrong person.
0: So I'll take that as a no.
2: Wow.
1: But can you just come into Sydney anyway, because we'd love to meet you in person.
0: Oh.
23: Yeah, perfect. That sounds good.
0: And we'll show you how to park.
23: Yeah, perfect.
0: All good, mate. Congratulations, well mate. Take it easy, bro. Sensational effort. The champ is here.
23: Thanks, guys. Thanks for having me on the show.
8: Bo Ryan, Kat and Woodsy. 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
7: Lou and Judge.
3: It's Lou and Judge on Triple M.
1: Well, last week we were talking about how I just get like random like stabbing pains in my stomach.
3: Yep.
1: And I've just kind of like come to deal with it.
3: Yes.
1: It's just like how I survive and live.
3: Well, you're just always, to be fair, you always have some form of ailment.
1: Yeah, like I'll either have like a headache.
3: You know, I've got a headache.
1: A migraine.
3: I feel sick.
1: Yeah.
3: My toenail's falling off. Oh, my elbow hurts. I've got, you know,
1: toenail is falling off my big toe.
3: I know, mate.
1: And it's like, under trauma.
3: But you don't.
1: No, I think it's been in tight shoes too long and then it's got traumatized.
3: No way.
1: Yeah, and then it's like pushed backwards, so it's like floppy.
11: That happened to me.
1: Yeah, it's quite common. So
11: tennis
1: that,
11: shoes. Oh, lost a toenail.
3: No yeah, way. So, yeah. I was going to say, those heels that you wear, mate.
1: those Louboutins.
3: I thought there could be zero ramifications of such beauty, but turns out. Toenail's gone.
1: Yeah, so that'll be gone soon. And then I've been getting a real just nauseous feeling. Just hits me for like 7 seconds, like three times a day.
3: Well, the other day I was just walking along and I started walking sideways. I just got so dizzy for no reason.
1: Had you eaten enough, Jack?
3: Always.
1: Were you hydrated? Probably not.
11: Maybe
1: I don't see you drink a lot of water.
3: Yeah, probably wasn't hydrated.
1: I think you need to get up to those 2 litres a day.
3: Definitely don't drink two a day. I really do need to change that. I just don't carry around a big bloody...
1: You need a big drink bottle. Well, you know what I'll get you for Christmas? Big drink bottle.
3: Right.
11: That's exciting for you.
1: Yeah.
11: I'm jealous.
1: Hold on, I'm very jealous. Hold on to your Christmas stocking because it'll be heavy. but I'm not the only one who just gets random sicknesses and pains.
3: Correct.
1: There was a TikTok going around and this girl's just self-diagnosed herself. Sometimes my ear gets super red and hot, but I never asked a doctor because I know it's just heated ear syndrome, a condition I invented the first time my ear got super red hot.
3: Yeah, I get it.
1: Yeah, like I've been lately getting like, I like can't breathe, and then it takes me a while to go, and then to swallow sometimes, I'm like, oh, this could be where I die. But I'm like, oh, that's just short breath swallow syndrome.
3: Yeah. Okay, you got short breath. I've got short breath stabby heart syndrome.
1: So you do get pains too.
3: Yeah, but I used to get it way more growing up, and then I went and saw a doctor, and he was like, yeah, I've got some heart condition, and he's like, mate, listen, you can live with it the rest of your life, or I could drop you at any minute. I'm like, good to know, doc.
1: Perfect. That's what we want to hear on a Monday.
3: I still can't remember what it's called.
11: That's an actual thing.
3: What else have we got here? Does anyone else have morning grip for the first 30 minutes to an hour after waking up and my hands hardly have any grip strength?
1: Yeah.
3: I get weak sometimes. Yeah, I get it.
1: What about, does anyone else
3: get... Ice cream cough.
1: Oh, you were going to say something else.
3: No.
11: Glad you said cough.
3: Yeah.
1: Yeah, I was like, pardon, Jack?
3: Only when I'm feeling extra frisky.
1: Does anyone else cough? What's that?
3: It's when you eat ice cream and you get a bit glugged and you're like coughing.
1: Worst feeling. What about bedtime picture show where you see weird ass morphing images when you lay in the dark with your eyes closed?
3: Yeah.
1: I get that, and then sometimes I'm like, oh, great, I'm not going to sleep the whole night because I've got like, you know, like flying, shooting stars going through my eyes while they're closed.
3: Yeah. Sometimes.
1: Oh, do you ever get like one ear just goes deaf?
3: Oh, I reckon I've got tinnitus.
1: Same. I thought it was tinnitus.
3: No, that was an ancient Greek warrior. Anyway.
11: There's one ear that I've got. I've definitely got this.
1: No, the first
3: tinea. Tinea is the shit on your feet.
1: Oh, when you get that too.
3: In fact, like with flaky feet. Tinnitus, I believe, is when you get that.
1: Yeah, I got that too.
3: Yeah.
1: I got a lot of things going on.
11: First bite sour owies. Have you got that one? When you have the first taste of something and the spot between your jaw and ear hurts really bad for 5 seconds?
3: I feel like I've had it, but not enough to...
11: I've got the first bite sour owies.
3: Have you?
1: Mm.
11: Yeah, I get it.
3: Soup shoulder, which is when I eat soup or drink a hot liquid, then lie down.
6: down right afterwards. Feels exactly like the soup is flowing warmly on my left shoulder. What?
11: Let's go to the phone, should we?
7: Triple M's early drive home with Lou and Judge.
1: Yeah, random self-diagnosed health situations, because I get like I get about 74 different things a day.
6: You really do.
1: Sometimes I like can't breathe and it's just like random swallow breath pain.
6: Mm.
1: I just kind of know, I'm like, it'll come right. And then like the stabby pains in my stomach, the random nauseous feeling I get like 7 times a day, you know, like 7 seconds.
6: I thought of one as well that I get very rarely.
1: Mm.
6: It's called laughy, laughy, crampy cramp. If I laugh too hard, the right side just above my hip, I go, like I'm cramping up in it.
1: What's that thing when you run and you get it?
11: A stitch.
1: Stitch. That's your laughy stitch.
6: Yeah, it's a laugh stitch.
1: Yeah.
6: It's a litch.
1: Okay, Alicia, what's your...
12: Hello.
1: What's your random self-diagnosed health situation?
12: Mine is sit-to-standitis.
1: Oh, it hurts.
6: Where blood to the head and you'll feel a bit...
12: Yes.
6: Gotcha.
12: Yep.
6: I will also have that. Yes, sit-to-standitis.
1: Yeah, 100% I get that. Write that one down. I definitely get that too,
6: that's
1: Alicia.
6: That's a ripper. Thank you, Alicia. Ray, mate, what's your self-diagnosed ailment?
13: Schooner pains, mate.
1: Oh, too many beers.
13: No, it's quite the opposite, actually. It can turn up any time of the day randomly, and the only thing that will cure it is a schooner.
11: Oh, yes. Okay, that makes more sense.
1: Yeah, you know what? I've had that with Aperol spritz and tequila before.
6: If I'm honest with you, mate, I've got a bit of a schooner pain brewing.
13: Oh, mate, it's 37 degrees up here in Newcastle, I've had them since about 10 this morning, mate.
1: I reckon it's time you knock off, right?
6: I love schooner pain.
11: So good.
1: Michaela, what's your random self-diagnosed health thing?
14: I get gum sneezes. So as soon as I put a piece of minty gum in my mouth, I'll sneeze once or twice.
11: Oh.
6: I think you're allergic to peppermint, sis.
14: Probably.
1: Yeah, have them with peppermint tea as well.
6: Gum sneezes.
14: Yeah.
11: The gum sneezes.
6: Would you like a piece of gum? No, I'll get the gum sneezes.
1: Yeah, can't do it. Well, your breath stinks. No. I'll sneeze.
6: I'll get the sneezes. Daryl, talk to us, mate. What's your self-diagnosed ailment?
16: How it's going?
6: Good, mate.
16: I suffer from this one called ADTDs.
6: What's that?
16: An anti-dickhead tolerance disorder.
11: Yeah.
1: And how often do you get that?
16: The doctors won't medicate me for it. All the time, you know. We're just clowns in life. You just can't tolerate.
6: Daryl, can I offer something that might help with it? If you heard Ray before,
16: Ray before,
6: he gets schooner pains. Honestly, ATDT comes with a bit of schooner pains. You have a few schooners, they both go away.
11: True.
1: Cancel each other out.
6: That's right.
1: Thanks, Daryl.
6: Thanks, Daryl.
7: The early drive home with Lou and Jar.
11: Time for this.
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19: Get your
20: Nickel
19: back!
11: Yeah, to win Nickelback tickets right now, we're playing Get Your Nickel Back.
6: That's right.
1: So we've got two listeners on the line, 60 seconds on the clock. Jarch and I have got a bunch of quick-fire questions. You keep the nickel as long as you get the answer right.
6: Mm.
1: But as soon as you get one wrong, the nickel goes to the other player.
11: Yeah, even if you take too long to answer, that's wrong. That'll be wrong.
1: So we got Colleen and Emily.
30: Hi, guys.
31: Hello.
1: Hello.
31: Hello,
1: ladies.
6: Now, I think that the way we might work this, Lulu, is when someone's nickel gets thrown back to the other person, one of us will then start
1: reading the questions.
6: You know what I mean? So you start
1: with
6: Colleen. If it goes back to Emily, I'll then read.
1: Okay. Cool.
6: Cool.
1: Okay, cool. Colleen.
6: Yeah. Okay, are we ready?
11: Yeah,
6: are we ready?
11: We're ready to go.
1: You've got to answer these questions. Otherwise, the nickel goes back to Emily.
6: That's right. Whoever ends up with the nickel gets the tickets. Let's go.
11: Okay, so starting with Colleen.
6: That's right.
11: And begin.
1: What country did Nickelback form in?
31: Canada.
11: Yeah.
1: How many legs does an octopus have?
31: 8.
1: What is the capital of New Zealand?
31: Auckland.
11: No, so now Emily's got it.
6: Emily, what is 15% of $100?
11: Not too late.
1: Okay, Colleen. How many sides does a hexagon have?
31: Oh, 8. I don't know.
6: No, Emily.
11: No.
1: Yep.
0: What is the largest planet in our solar system?
5: Jupiter.
0: Correct. Yep. What is a baby kangaroo called?
5: Joey.
0: Correct. How many colours are traditionally named in a rainbow?
5: Eight.
11: Oh, no. Thanks, Colleen.
8: Okay, what is the freezing point of water in Celsius?
31: Zero.
0: Yes. Yep.
8: How many members are in Nickelback?
31: Four.
8: What is the only mammal capable of true flight?
11: Guys. Yes, she got it.
0: Wow.
11: That's the end.
0: Oh,
11: Colleen.
8: Wow, the Nickel Remain Colleen.
11: Wow.
8: Great knowledge, by the way.
0: I like that game.
11: That's a fun game.
0: That's a fun
8: And the
0: game.
8: Nickels in the background going, woo.
0: Exactly, buddy.
11: Nickel background.
0: Hey, who's pretty lucky to hear that?
8: Me. I loved it. Well done, Colleen. Hey, we'll be playing again. Tomorrow.
31: Thanks,
11: yeah, that's exactly right. They're back. Triple M presents Nickelback, Everything Under the Sun World Tour, traveling across the whole country with an all-new show next October. 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
0: Can't wait to play again tomorrow.
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11: 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Ain't that right?
0: That is dead right, mate. I'm in a bit of trouble.
8: I know, mate. You're in the doghouse.
0: Played up a bit.
8: You had a few lunatic soups and you lost your marbles.
0: Tends to happen on the soup, Dalden.
8: Mm.
0: I don't know if you know that. But
8: I know.
0: Sometimes I can go a little rogue.
8: been there, done that, mate.
0: And that's why they call it lunatic soup, isn't it?
8: Mm-hmm.
0: But geez, it's a lot of fun.
8: What did you do this time?
0: I had a tremendous weekend in the hinterland of Byron.
11: Ooh, yeah.
8: Looked like a fabulous wedding.
0: My friends, Em and Campbell, they got married. Shout out to them. Beautiful wedding. Also, potentially the most beautiful people of all time. They're all the hottest people. Just nearly said another word.
8: Yeah,
0: people
8: that,
0: of all time.
8: That friend group.
0: It's insane.
8: Stunning.
0: Anyway, so I stood out like a sore thumb.
8: You're not that ugly.
0: People asked me to leave. They said, you're bringing the vibe down.
8: Yeah. Babe, it's not a good look.
0: It was bloody gorgeous. And it was in the hinterland of Byron, as you know, they have a very, very high average rainfall. So everything is green. And when the weather's good there, it's like the Shire out of Lord of the Rings. They had this beautiful marquee with big flags on it. Looked like Harry Potter. You know, cool. it was Steph and I, our jaws were on the ground the whole time. Wow. It was bloody gorgeous. And there's such a good mob. Like, I just get really excited around good people.
8: Yeah.
0: Anyhow, wedding's done and dusted. Was a pretty good boy. Went home when Steph asked me. I was a good boy.
8: Mm-hmm.
0: Recovery.
8: Yep. Which is always the day that everyone happens to play up a little bit more than the wedding.
0: Jeepers creepers.
8: So, it's probably an early start as well.
0: She was an early start.
8: Yeah.
0: Anyhow, gets to about six. Steph goes, Dull, I'm ducking off. She goes, hey. She goes, hey. Tiger pinches my chubby little cheek. She goes, how about you wag that little tail out there? You're going to have some fun.
8: Yeah. Daddy let loose.
0: She said, Daddy, go get loose. I go, thanks. I really appreciate that. It's what I did. Anyway, I make a couple of new mates. Few of them. And Steph texts me at some point. She goes, what time are you coming home? I said, well, the bus is leaving at this time. I should be back there in about 45 minutes.
8: Mm-hmm.
0: She goes, oh, that'd be really nice.
8: And I'm sure no one else was going to bed. Sure they were all going to kick on somewhere.
0: Correct.
8: Yeah.
0: So we're on the bus going back there, and these people that I met, they were going, oh, far out. We don't really have anywhere to go. And I said, hey, I've got a hell of an idea. I've got a heap of beer back of mine. I've got a bit of whiskey. I said, why don't you come back with me to my house? Not even thinking Dalden, I was having too much fun.
8: Like you have a wife and a newborn.
0: That's the stickler.
8: At home.
0: Forgot about the kid.
8: Like, why would you think, hey, mine's perfect?
0: About the kid.
8: Why would you go, hey, mine's perfect for kick-ons, guys?
0: Still getting used to that.
8: Yeah.
0: Anyway, I get home. So keep in mind, her brother Guy, who's my brother-in-law, one of my good mates, we love each other. He was also there, and she's like, oh, Guy wants to have a beer with you when you get back. So I go, well, great. Anyway, I get home. Not the vibe I had expected.
8: You were expecting open arms. Everyone, come in. Mm. Here's a whiskey for you. Yeah. Oh, music's playing.
0: Yeah, no, no. What I did come back to, Louisa, was my wife in jewel matching pajama top and pants with her arms crossed.
8: Mm. And fair enough, Jack.
0: Yeah, it was. Yeah, I know.
8: Like, you don't have kick-ons when you've got a 4 or 5 month old at home.
0: She's so good at, like, holding, socially holding herself. And then she was like, hey, can I talk to you for a second? And I swear to God, I haven't even thought I'm in trouble.
8: Yeah. You're like, oh, beautiful. She's not
0: like, great work. I was like, yeah, I've missed you too. Close the door. What are you doing?
8: Yeah, yeah.
0: She goes, we've got a newborn here. And I'm like, I didn't think. I'm like, well, I can't tell him to go. She's like, yes, you can.
8: Yeah.
0: I'm like, well, I
8: kick him out.
0: It was torture.
8: Won't be doing that again.
0: Well, you know, knowing me.
11: Don't make promises here.
0: Probably will.
11: Yeah, Lou and Judge on Triple M.
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0: Mm.
8: 20 minutes into it, I realised there was a 10-year-old boy at the hen's. 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And what is going on? 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And you know at hens you get cutouts of the groom?
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8: Like, yeah, so someone was holding that and he's like, who's that? 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
0: Spin your yarn, kid.
8: Oh, sorry, God.
0: Got your hood stuck on your head.
11: You are. She's rattled. You're rattled.
8: I pop the jacket on. And then anyway, whatever. So, on Saturday night, I went to one of my friend's hen's parties. So, we had a long lunch. We were dressed up in, like, Euro fashion vibes. It was fabulous, darling.
0: You're a queen. Slay it, clock it, and all that.
8: We slayed the house down. Like a dragon slayer.
0: Oh, everyone said it looked like Hailey Bieber and her friends were in it.
8: Yeah.
0: And stuff we like
8: heard
0: that.
8: Wow, a lot.
11: That's cool.
0: Yeah, they said clock that queen and everything like that and slay.
8: So
0: and
8: you're
0: that.
8: Standing on business.
11: Did you get caught in 4K?
0: Yeah, doing anything?
8: Probably.
0: All right, queen. Well, that's cool.
8: But so we went for the long lunch
0: TikTok.
8: And then.
11: Nice.
8: And one of the girls had like the after drinks before we went to this underground club on like a party bus.
0: So you had pre-drinks, hens, after drinks before the drinks.
8: Yeah. There were a lot of pre-drinks.
0: After drinks before the club. That's great.
8: Anyway, so she'd offered up her apartment and she had like a shared outdoor garden with the apartment. She's obviously, it's quite a small apartment block. She's friends with everyone. In the apartment block, she was like, do you mind if I have this sort of grass area?
0: Mm.
8: And there was about 20 minutes into it, I realized there was about a 10-year-old boy at the hens. And I was like, where are his parents and what is going on? So he obviously lives in the apartment block.
0: Yeah.
8: And he has just, you know, poked his head down. His mum and dad are probably like, yeah, go see what the girls are doing.
0: He's poked his head down. He's gone. Jackpot.
11: So, wait for the boys, you ready?
0: Yeah.
8: So he comes down and he's sort of, you know, asking all these questions or whatever. And he's managed to rope about 8 of the girls in to race him in a running race because it backed onto a running track.
0: No way.
8: Yeah. So he's smoked everyone and then one of the girls ends up beating him. So she's like, all right, I bet you now, come on, time to go home or whatever.
0: Yeah.
8: And you know at hens you get cutouts of the groom?
0: Yes.
8: Like, yeah, so someone was holding that, and he's like, who's that? The girl goes, oh, it's, you know, her husband-to-be. And he goes, well, he's all right, seen better.
11: Wow.
0: He's all right, seen better.
8: This little 10-year-old just had so much attitude.
11: Yeah, he was shooting his shot, I think. Yeah. It was
8: so funny. Like, he was just roaming around like it was his party.
0: What I love, because there's a photo of him, right? And he's down there, and he's got a rugby ball. And what he's done is he's just seen a flock of birds come in the back and he goes, listen, Damon, this is your time to shine. Get your best jersey on, get your rugby ball, walk down there and impress them.
8: Get out, ladies.
0: Kicks the dog in. Sup, ladies? What's happening? Yeah, I play. Not a big deal. Any of you run? I run pretty quick.
8: That's what I was about to say. Isn't that so like when you're younger? I'll put you in a running race.
0: Yeah.
8: He's like, well, come on.
0: Can I just say that he is the opposite of me at that age? I would have, mum and dad would be like, go out there and say hello. I would have opened the window, swiftly closed the blinds and sat there playing Zelda Ocarina of Time.
8: Yeah, he was roaming around. Like, he was the life of the party. But it got me thinking because I was like he was a cutie. He wasn't annoying. But I was a really annoying child, as we know, Jack.
0: Yeah, you were.
8: Yeah, so I vividly remember my brother, he's a bit older than me, and he was having his first kind of like party, all of his mates outside. Mum was like, Chris was like, just stay indoors. Mum was like, come on, like, don't go out there and annoy them. Mum turns around, I find my way out the back door, got light up shoes, and I think I put a wig on or something, shock horror. And I'm going out there and I'm going, do you guys want to see my light up shoes? And I'm going, running back and forth.
0: The odd tip, if you're 8, you weren't running very quick. Now, can I just say.
8: It was in slow-mo.
0: Can I just say, you just said, yeah, I was annoying as a little kid. I did that with light up shit. Louisa, the other day we were at a gathering.
8: No.
0: You had Lightning McQueen Crocs.
11: You do. Cars you do you love bought, your Lightning McQueen Crocs.
0: And you walked out and showed everyone. So at 32, you haven't changed.
8: Those light up as well.
0: It's lightning light. They light up too. Oh,
8: that's
0: true.
8: Why I go, look at those. Thank
0: God. You're a child. Okay. 1-3-3-5-3 Most annoying kid you've ever met. Call us now.
11: That's beautiful. It can be your kid. It can be a random kid. Yeah. Most annoying kid you've come across.
0: We all just get stories from New Zealanders about Lou.

0: the most annoying kid you've ever met.
1: Correct.
0: It can be your kid. It can be just a kid at a random party.
2: That's mine would be me for a lot of people, especially my brother's friends when I was younger.
1: Yeah.
2: I also had a my brother had a secret party while I had neighbours over, and soon as Chris was like, "Don't tell anyone." As soon as Mum and Dad got home, straight to the front door.
3: Chris had a party.
1: Yeah, you would suck as a kid.
2: Yeah. Not now, though. I'm really cool.
1: I'm going to tell you a story that happened to me this morning.
2: Oh.
1: I was having a few at the airport early this morning. A few stomach issues.
2: Oh.
1: I go, "Steph, I've got to go and sort something out." Went to the normal bathrooms, so where everyone goes. Every one of them full except for one. Why wasn't that one occupied? Oh, because it was completely blocked and there was everywhere.
2: Right.
1: I go, "Holy dooly, this is not good." And I'm waiting there and this bloke's like, "This is taking so long." And I saw that there was a disabled bathroom at the front. I go, "I actually need to run this gauntlet." So I run in there and I'm waiting for the door to close. And it's taken so long to close.
2: Oh, is it one of those ones? It's like,
1: mate, so long. And Steph's there, and then it just opens again. And I go, "What the hell?" She goes, "You've got to step back." And then the thing, not joking. So I'm step back, and I'm just waiting for. And I'm like bouncing on my heel.
2: Oh, yeah.
1: And this kid just walks in the front of the door and just starts staring at me.
0: No.
1: And I'm just staring at this kid, and he's just got a lollipop, and he's just looking at me. And I'm just looking at him, and the door starts slowly going, and he just keeps looking at me. I go, "What?"
2: Don't tell me it didn't close because he was in the way.
1: No, I don't think so. I think it was my fault.
0: And true annoying kid would have put his foot in the way.
1: Yeah. I know, yeah, true.
2: It's like a movie. He's just got the lollipop, and you're like, "What? I need to drop the kids."
1: I was like, "What?"
2: Yeah, anyway. That's funny. Vanessa, most annoying kid you've ever met?
4: Well, good afternoon, Lou and Judd. It'd have to be my niece. Oh, no. She's 34 now, but look, since 10 years of old age, Lou, she's just been so self-entitled. And I think I'll be made like that. So every time we'd take her somewhere, shopping, she just wants everything, guys.
2: Yeah, failure.
4: You know, makeup, clothes. And, like, I think her salary and her husband's salary put together is probably worth a lot more than mine for the month. Yep. And she still, Judd, every time, like even the other day, we went and got fish and chips. "Oh, can you pay for that? Oh, there's a bag of lollies there, $2. Can I have a bag of lollies too as well?"
2: Oh, like, still now at 34.
4: Yeah, and there's no putting her hand in her pocket.
0: Oh.
4: You know, so self-entitled.
1: There's a heap of Lou in that, Vanessa.
2: Oh, that is so cruel.
1: Thank you, Vanessa.
2: I'm very generous, Jack.
1: Thank you. Tabitha, talk to me. Most annoying kid.
5: My friend's daughter is almost 12, and it doesn't matter what you say to her. "Do you want to go down the shop or buy an ice cream?" She'll start crying.
1: What?
5: And she'll go, "Oh, what kind am I allowed to have?" And it's like, "Oh, you've got to be kidding me."
1: Nah. No. Crying about everything.
2: Just give her the basic icy pole. No choice.
1: The basic lemonade.
5: The other person that's got an annoying kid is my nana, because my mum annoys the hell out of me.
0: Just taking an opportunity to roast mum.
1: I love that. My mum's an annoying kid.
2: Yeah.
1: Ivy, talk to us. Who's the most annoying kid you've experienced?
6: Hi.
1: How you going?
6: Good, how are you?
1: Good, thank
2: good.
1: You.
2: Good.
6: Most annoyingest person is my brother.
2: What's he done?
6: He crashes out all the time to throw tantrums.
1: Does he?
2: Did he get that from you?
1: Louisa.
2: No.
1: Louisa.
7: No. He's pretty good at doing it himself.
1: Wait, what is he tanty about?
6: Not kidding.
7: Depends on the day.
2: You got Dad chiming in. Double tank. Thanks, Ivy.
1: That's it. Thanks, Ivy.
8: Early afternoon upstarts. Ready to start. Ready for Lou and Judge. This is Triple M's early drive home with Lou and Judge.
0: It's Lou and Judge on Triple M. Time to play this. The ultimate showdown awaits, not just you versus Lou, but Street Fighter is in cinemas October 15. We have a double pass to give away.
1: Now we're cooking with a bit of gas. That looks good. Volk's in that.
2: Is Channing Tatum?
1: No, 50 Cent, I think.
0: Volk's in it.
1: Volkanovski.
0: Really?
1: Yeah. He's got like a full-blown wig.
2: No, there's someone famous in it. Can't

0: Andrew Schultz, 50 Cent, Volkanovski, Blumen, someone else.
1: Yeah.
0: Heaps of people.
1: Yeah, cool.
0: It looks like a mad film,
1: yeah,
0: anyhow.
1: Yeah, we should go.
0: Josh, you'd be keen to see Street Fighter, mate?
2: Oh, mate, I would have the best time at Street Fighter.
0: Okay.
1: Oh, well, you got to beat me first. Punk.
2: Oh, mate, hey, look, I'll give you this one, Lulu. You're all right under pressure, but you do have your moments, so maybe that might be today.
1: Wow. Under pressure, din-diddle-in-din.
0: Can I be honest?
1: Din-diddle-in-din.
0: Josh sounds bloody lovely.
1: Well, I'll be the judge of that.
2: We'll see, Lulu.
0: Let's see.
1: Bring it on, punk.
0: All right, Big Rig. You've called him punk twice
1: now.
0: Yeah,
1: well, you're a punk too.
0: Big Rig. I'm going to read the questions. First to answer gets the point. No need to buzz in. Josh, are you ready, Brad?
2: Yeah, mate. Let's do it.
0: Lulu?
1: Yeah, I got my eyes closed. I'm ready.
0: You ready, punk?
1: Yeah.
2: Yep.
0: You just got a scroll to the head.
3: That's just this paper, by the way.
0: Yeah, it's just paper. You've slew begins in 3, 2, 1. Now, Powderfinger have announced their 2027 tour dates. How many members are in the band?
1: 4, 5.
2: 4.
0: Nah, 5.
1: 3.
0: Lulu got it. The logo for the Brisbane 2032 Summer Olympics was released last week. What kind of bird is central to the design?
1: Cockatoo.
0: More specific, please.
1: Kookaburra.
0: More specific.
1: Peacock.
0: It's a pink cockatoo.
1: Oh,
0: no,
1: it's give it a galah. Spell.
2: It's a galah.
0: Well, you know what? Josh gets it.
1: Oh, you
0: because
1: punk.
0: Of your insolence, punk. Who won the Bathurst 1000?
1: Oh, that bloke. Oh, it wasn't Anton because he ran out of petrol.
0: It was that bloke.
1: Bruce?
0: Blokes.
1: Tom.
0: Brody Kostecki and Todd Hazelwood.
2: That was the one.
0: Da Nang is a city in which country?
1: Asia.
3: That's a continent.
0: That's a continent.
1: Bangkok.
3: China.
0: That's a city.
1: whatever. I've had enough today.
0: It's Vietnam.
1: Same thing. It's not at all.
0: In Australian weather forecast, what does BOM stand for?
1: Bomb.
2: Bureau of Meteorology.
0: That's correct, Josh.
3: You just spelt bomb. Like...
0: yeah, BOM stands for bomb.
1: That's what we say in our, like...
0: In New Zealand, I know. A bit slower than us. The green light is a famous symbol of hope in which book and movie?
1: Superman.
0: It's F. Scott Fitzgerald.
3: Leo DiCaprio is in the movie.
1: Wolf of Wall Street.
0: It's The Great Gatsby. Which pop star is currently on the Art of Loving Life tour?
1: Zara Larsson?
0: Nah.
1: Adele?
0: That's right, Joshy.
1: Oh, slay, Josh.
0: Lillian Marshall are a couple in which TV show?
2: How I Met Your Mother.
0: That is correct, Josh.
3: He's on a roll.
0: Caelan Ponga is the fullback for which rugby league? Which side in the Rugby League World Cup?
3: Country.
1: New Zealand.
0: No, it wasn't punk. Pauline Hanson is the leader of which political party?
1: One Nation.
0: That is correct, Lou England. Josh, he gotcha.
3: Yeah, I think Josh just got ya.
0: You're going to go see Street Fighter, kid.
1: Only got two.
0: He made a bit of a cut. It was.
1: You were being bit too generous with giving them away,
0: you
1: Jack.
0: Said,
2: hey, Lulu, nice try there, darling.
0: You said, thank you, Josh.
1: Darling me.
0: You said, Da Nang was the city. You said, Asia. Then you said, Bangkok. Then you said, where does BOM stand for? You said, bomb. You were answering, but you weren't getting them right.
1: No, but it was definitely at least three.
0: You got two.
1: I got three.
0: Good on you, Joshie.
1: We'll call it 5-3, but well done,
3: Lou and Judge on Triple M.
4: This is the early drive home with Lou and Judge.
3: It's Lou and Judge on Triple M for your No-Undy Monday. It is all thanks to Saver Life.
0: Yeah, you're damn right it is. Can I tell you something? I just feel like not only do I give her, but Saver Life gives her.
1: So yeah.
0: The woofs are like infant the swears where I could swear.
1: It's for pet parents who give a. See? Woof woof. Meow. Delicious dog and cat food. Made in Australia and New Zealand as well, which is nice, Jack. They've got a broad range of pet food and treats.
0: It's very, very nutritious. I also love that 50% of their profits are donated to help save the lives of rescue dogs and cats. That is awesome.
3: It is awesome.
0: It shows that they give a.
3: Save a Life, premium nutritious pet food for pet parents who give a.
0: Geez, you're good.
1: Well, there's an article going around about 6 human body parts we can live without.
0: Yep.
1: Which is kind of, it's weird to think that there's something that you don't need in it, because they're all kind of ones that are, like, inside your bod.
0: Yeah. Well,
1: like the appendix.
0: We evolved to not need stuff anymore. We don't really need our pinkies.
1: Yeah, appendix, you don't need your gallbladder.
0: Yep.
1: I think Jill's had that taken out.
0: Has she?
1: Yeah. Stores
0: helps. You've survived without breasts for a long time.
1: Oh, nah. You've survived with a micro here.
0: Yeah, without a normal penis.
1: Jack, it's about 10 to 4, 3:30, whatever the time is.
0: Well, I should be out of the
1: is.
0: Car if you're quick.
1: Lucky Cody's not outside listening.
0: We'd be in trouble if our producer was here. But she's gone off somewhere.
1: Tonsils, everyone gets their tonsils. Wisdom teeth.
0: Yeah, what
1: That's
0: else?
1: Not on the, oh, it is on the list.
0: I don't think you can... You can't survive without your palmaris longus, can you?
1: Oh, shut up. You have no idea what that is. You just
0: I think it's a small muscle in your forearm, isn't it?
1: Yeah, and the plantaris, a small muscle in the back of your lower leg.
0: But surely, this is six... Scientists are saying there's six body parts that we can live without, but, like, you can live without a leg. It's just admin.
1: Yes, you just
0: it's just
1: probably,
0: admin.
1: Probably
3: you can live without...
1: To.
3: I mean, Angus Crichton, the NRL player who's going to rugby, he lives without a middle finger.
1: Oh,
3: he's just
1: annoying.
3: Got a little stub on his left hand.
0: Yeah,
1: out
0: true.
1: Of all fingers to lose, you know, you want to be able to go...
0: I know, but funny to give your mate the finger with a stub.
1: Yeah.
0: You've chopped off your finger before. What'd you do again?
1: So I ran up this... In Hanselina and Gretel, I was running up the stairs and the door slammed and my finger got caught in the hinge.
0: That's right.
1: Top off.
0: I took the top off my index finger. I've actually got photos of it. The top off my index finger. So it was hanging fully off.
1: Mm.
0: And I went into hospital and they said, mate, we're just going to amputate it down to the first knuckle. I said, sweet. And I was thinking, oh, who cares? I don't need that. And then I woke up and I still had my finger. Don't do that motion. And I just had one stitch through the middle of my fingernail. And it went around like this, and it's made my kept my whole finger.
1: Oh.
0: Isn't that crazy?
1: Well, I would have preferred if you just had a little knuckle. It'd be cool.
0: Yeah, I know, but PlayStation. Oh, that was my only worry.
1: You were 37.
0: I was 24 at this time.
1: Whatever.
0: I was,
1: you survived without a chin your whole life as well.
0: Yeah, correct.
3: You know what's a body part I reckon you don't need? The toenail.
1: Oh, my toenail's coming off.
0: No, I think...
3: What do you need the toenail for?
0: Can I be honest with you?
1: The manicure? Pedicure?
0: I swear there's something about balance.
1: The toes, but not the toenail.
3: Yeah.
0: I think they help in some way. I'm not sure,
1: though.
0: You
1: were saying, Jack, oh, you don't need your pinky and stuff. You do need it for balance, your pinky toe or your big toe, apparently.
0: Big toe, I can see how you need it for balance.
1: No, I think you need your pinky as well to balance.
0: Pinky finger, you don't
1: need. On your toe.
0: Pinky finger, you don't
1: need. Pinky toe.
0: Pinky toe, I think you could...
1: I think it's for balance.
0: I don't think you're getting the wobbles if your pinky toe's
1: No, well. Jack, you are. Well, let's cut yours off and give it a go.
0: Get those secateurs.
1: I'll do it.
0: Thanks, mate.
1: We'll do it next.
3: All right, we'll come back and we'll see how you're going.
0: Yep.
4: Your early afternoon upstarts. Ready to start. Ready for Lou and Judge. This is Triple M's Early Drive Home with Lou and Judge.
3: It's Lou and Judge on Triple M, but not for much longer today, unfortunately.
0: Oh.
3: Yeah.
1: Sorry, I got shapes in my mouth. I was that hungry.
0: You just can't help yourself, can you?
1: No, I couldn't. They're delicious. Me old cheese and bacon.
0: They are bloody good.
1: I had a whole box of crimpies in the weekend.
0: Did you?
1: Yeah.
0: Well, I actually had Shapes give me a whole box of Shapes with Jarch on it and then Hank, my son's name on it, as well as pyjamas. They gave me heaps of stuff, Shapes.
1: Why did I not get them?
0: Shout out to Shapes. I got a personalised Jarch, personalised Hank, Shapes box, and you got...
1: Nothing.
0: Don't deserve it.
1: You know what? I take it back. They're not that good.
0: You're not a real shape man.
1: Okay, we've got a DM that they need some help.
0: Talk to me.
1: Guys, I pretended I knew how to play golf on a date because he said he was really into it. He's booked us around this weekend. I've never held a golf club in my life, and the only thing I know about golf is Happy Gilmore. I don't want to look like a liar.
0: I've got it. Say you're into watching it, never really played it. Good on you, kid. I've sorted it out. They call me Just the Relationship
1: or,
0: Guru.
1: It's Monday. You want to play this weekend? Go get three lessons.
0: Gotta get three lessons, kid.
3: Just actually improve yourself as a golfer.
0: Oh, yeah.
1: Perfect.
3: You know?
0: Perfect. We've helped you out. Simple
1: Cheers.
0: As that. Hooray!
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0: Lou and Judge. 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

0: Good morning. Welcome along to Tuesday, the 13th of October. Good morning, Lisa Jones.
1: Good morning, Spider.
2: Yeah, good morning, good morning. Did everybody bring their ponchos?
1: Well, hopefully it's going to rain today.
0: Oh, big storms prepared.
2: Yeah.
1: This afternoon, is it?
0: Forecast, the storm's going to hit us about 1 o'clock and then it is rain through till Thursday morning.
1: You know, I saw on the weekend, I looked at the weather app and it said between 2 and 20 mils. I was one is it?
2: Yeah.
1: Like 2 or 20? Like, is somewhere in there between? Like, what?
2: Only 18. What? Rod McLeod will know. Is he back yet?
0: We should say a very good welcome back to Rod McLeod.
3: Oh, yes, good morning. Thank you, everybody. The voice has returned. Radio news reading without a voice can present challenges. Mm. And, yes, I was feeling fine but just didn't have the vocal cords to do my job.
0: It does still sound like... still sound like a dad trying to give a speech at his daughter's 21st, though. You sound a little bit emotional in your delivery.
3: Yes, there was a bit of a croak there. Yeah, got the young fella Bradley married off on Saturday. Yes,
0: it was
3: a great wedding. We had had a lot of fun. The bride, Ali, God bless her, she danced the night away. She was either horizontal or vertical, depending on how many times she stepped on her own dress.
0: Oh. Wonderful. And did you official responsibilities for you at the wedding?
3: I thankfully didn't have to MC.
0: Okay.
3: Because every wedding I've been to, I've had to MC. But this one, I was father of the groom, so all family members gave a little speech.
2: How'd you go?
3: Yeah, I reckon I did all right. Just gave some marital advice. An expert like me.
0: Sorry, hold on.
2: That's like me telling my daughters.
0: Bring the music down. Do you want to share it?
3: Okay. Well, my advice, in all seriousness, Peter.
2: Sorry, Rodney.
3: Is honesty, communication, but above all, forgiveness.
0: Outstanding.
1: Very nice.
0: That's very nice advice, Rod McLeod. Well done to you. It's good to have you back.
3: It's great to be back.
0: Yep.
2: I don't like Rod when he's serious.
0: We'll forgive him because that's the most important thing.
3: Yes.
0: In your work marriage.
1: He just gave his honest feedback.
2: Yeah.
0: He did.
2: See?
0: He communicated
2: We're
0: it.
2: We're one married couple, Rod.
0: Yeah, exactly.
3: Yeah, I know.
0: There's a honeymoon I don't want to witness. Triple M girl breakfast.

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3: We know that Christmas is coming up and people are already making plans for Christmas.
4: Oh, don't get me started. I walked into Woolworths yesterday. Christmas puddings.
3: Yeah, look, they have been out for a little while, but people are budgeting. They're really conscious of what's going on. But I think when we have a little break over Christmas, I might have a little idea of a job that I could possibly do.
4: You're going to do a job? Are you going to work over Christmas?
3: Yeah, I'm going to work because, yeah, have a guess.
4: I reckon, I think you'd be good at this.
3: Okay.
4: Paper wrapping.
3: Oh, you know what?
4: The present wrapping.
3: I am fantastic at wrapping. I'm very meticulous about the work.
4: They do it in a supermarket. We can set a little table up downstairs near the office here.
3: Look, I'm not doing it for a gold coin donation. Oh. I want a little bit more money. Okay. This job makes a mozza.
5: I charge $200 per foot of tree. 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Yes, it is, but that's my price. And it is a luxury service, and if you want it, great. I'm booked.
6: Decorating other people's trees.
4: No.
3: That's cheap.
4: $200.
3: $1,200 to decorate a tree. That's not decorations. That's not all going shopping to buy everything. That's none.
4: That takes me about 8 minutes.
3: That's just to put all the 8 minutes.
6: Just,
3: yeah.
6: Just fires a tinsel gun at it.
4: No. Well, it's a tradition of the kids normally.
3: Well, it is. And also you can buy the trees that already have the sparkly lights built into them. But this woman's job is specifically to come into your house and for a minimum of $1,200.
4: Do you have to give her food and drink?
3: Oh, probably.
6: Like Santa.
4: You
6: just have to leave out carrots and milk.
3: Cookies and carrots.
6: Well, so what? Okay, Liesl, so you think you can do this job?
3: I think I could do this job.
6: What makes you qualified?
3: Well, I think...
6: Because of all the medals you had to put around your neck.
3: Oh, well, actually, I'll put my medals on your tree. It'll actually cost you a whole lot more. No, I think getting into the spirit, I'm a Virgo, so I'm very meticulous about the things I would...
6: Yeah, but I'm a Virgo, and I don't want to do this.
3: Oh, yeah, true. Actually, that's a very good point.
4: I don't want to do this. One strike.
3: Okay, actually, one strike, yep. Two, also, I don't have a Christmas tree in my own house, so I'll give it a go. And you'll allow me to have your tree, and I'll practice on it.
6: This is the world's worst job interview, by the way.
4: This is the best ever.
6: Not going well.
3: Actually, don't hire me. Just give me the money.
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3: Some local news.
4: Let's go surfing now. Everybody's learning how. Come on a safari with me.
3: We got a new building coming to the skyline.
5: Yeah.
3: It's been reported
6: how
3: that
6: big?
3: Surfer is what it's called.
5: Oh, how it's original.
6: Really? That's... Well, they haven't done it yet, and we've got hundreds of buildings. So that's
5: true. That's actually a good point. Yeah. Yeah,
3: they're like, it's like when you go to register a domain name, they're like, you're kidding.
5: It's available? Available? Are you joking?
3: It's a 30-story luxury residential and short-stay tower planned for Surfers Paradise. Mm-hmm. This is it's going to cost them $150 mil.
6: $150 mil is not much.
5: That feels like a bargain.
6: That's cheap.
3: It does feel cheap. But what's interesting
5: about
3: it?
5: $150 mil.
6: Hey,
5: that's real cheap.
6: Actually, I might go. I might do it myself.
5: Yeah.
3: But what I found interesting about it, because people might have seen it, it's in today's paper. They're saying the reason it's called Surfer is because it's inspired by the shape of a surfboard.
5: Mm.
6: Oh.
5: Where?
6: So it's got fins and all that kind of
3: stuff. I can't see it.
5: No, I can't see it either.
3: I can't.
5: Is it supposed to be surfboard stacked up? Is that what it is?
3: I don't know.
5: Is there a fin in there or a board?
6: Leg rope?
5: Oh, leg rope.
3: There's not a leg rope.
5: There's a leash on it.
3: The building's form is drawn from the profile of a surfboard. So...
5: Oh.
3: I don't know. Maybe we get producer George to have a look at it. And I'm glad you mentioned that, Liesl.
6: Because I'd like to see it. Imagine that it was a building, but it had a shark bite out of it.
5: Oh, yeah, that'd be good.
6: Just come in.
3: That's where the cafe goes. Yeah. Just under there. Artist impression. I've had enough of them.
5: Oh, yeah.
3: We know.
5: You've said this before.
3: This city is the home of the artist impression.
5: Oh,
3: we've got work going on. And every single time we get shown an artist impression of what this thing is going to look like.
5: It's a center for ants.
3: And I've had enough of it. But I don't. The old thing of going, well, don't complain. Find a solution.
6: Yeah. Mm-hmm.
3: And I've got a solution.
5: Oh, excellent.
3: I have got a solution.
5: You've come prepared.
3: I am. So.
5: Okay.
3: I was inspired when I was down in Melbourne last week. And Spider, you'll know what I'm talking about because you've been back to Melbourne not that long ago. When you fly out of Melbourne, at the terminal there, domestic terminal, there is a model of what the Melbourne airport, what all the development they're going to be doing, how it will look when it's finished.
5: Okay.
3: And it's made out of Lego.
5: Oh, that is
3: now
5: so
3: it's,
5: clever.
3: Now, it's fairly uninspiring. I've got to be honest.
5: Oh,
3: it's fairly uninspiring. But it is what it is. Because they had to build this thing out of Lego.
5: Oh.
3: And I think this should be the new rule we put in place. If you want to plan for a building, if you want to put forward a proposal, you must build it out of Lego.
6: And walk into the council chambers and go, Tommy!
3: That's it.
5: No, feel like you should make it out of kinetic sand.
3: What?
5: Like it's a sand building. What? Because we're known for sand. They're known for Lego.
3: Oh, it's not so much about the material. But if you build something out of Lego...
6: I do like it.
3: You are committed to that idea because it's hard to do.
6: And it's no AI.
3: And it's no AI. That's my other beef spider. Because this surfer building... Now, this may end up looking exactly as they have drawn it.
6: But it's not like what they said.
3: But it probably won't be. Because they'll get halfway through building this thing and go, geez, that was pretty... Like, I know that AI tool we had came up with this amazing concept, but that's quite hard to actually do. So then you should have to build it out of Lego. Because if anybody that's ever built Lego with their kids, when you build something, you have put your heart and soul into this.
5: Yeah.
3: And then when your kid eventually knocks it down, you are crushed.
6: Yeah. No, I put it on the shelf. I don't let him touch it.
3: Exactly. So you are committed to the idea. All proposals moving forward, artist impressions are banned. Strictly Lego builds now on.
5: In your Lego building, will they put car parks in it? Because I'm worried that this doesn't have enough car parks.
3: Well, exactly right.
5: Yeah.
3: So when you're doing...
6: As long as it's in the building.
3: As long as it's Lego, Liesl.
5: Yep, it's in there.
3: It's in there.
5: Okay,
3: no
5: good.
3: More artist impression.
5: Good.
3: Lego builds only.
5: Right.
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7: In good news, crews have just cleared a breakdown from Upper Coomera. It was on the M1 northbound left shoulder after exit 54, but now that that's out of the way, we have a beautiful run with no incidents or accidents on the M1 to or from Brisbane. The Gold Coast Highway also humming along very nicely with no delays through Surfers Paradise or Broadbeach. 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
5: Good morning, I'm Lauren Howarth. Well, there's little relief in sight at the Bowser. Petrol prices have soared to above $2.40 a litre for the first time since April. While the cost of diesel is still hanging around levels not seen since the early stages of the Iran war. Convicted murderer Daniel Billings is planning to challenge his jail term for killing Molly Ticehurst. He was last month sentenced to 28 years behind bars in a New South Wales Central West court. A pay rise is on the way to more than 460,000 health, disability and community services workers. They'll receive a close to 10% rise on average after a Fair Work Commission review found they had been undervalued. And according to a new report, women are more likely to step down from leadership positions than men. It's also found employers with gender-balanced leadership teams deliver a stronger performance.
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5: Nathan Cleary has reportedly put contract talks on hold. According to Nine newspapers, the Penrith star is in no rush to return to the negotiating table as he continues to recover from surgery. The Tigers have signed veteran Knights forward Tyson Frizzell on a one-year deal for the 2027 season. He says he's excited for the next chapter in his NRL career. And Australia is close to victory in the first test, only needing 6 wickets on the final day to beat South Africa.
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18: Partly cloudy with showers and storms developing today with a high of 31 degrees. The outlook tomorrow. A shower or two with a top of 24. Possible shower for Thursday. Listener knows what Aussie ears want to hear. 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
1: I hope so. I tell you what, we need some rain.
2: I know, the grass is just sitting there going, please, come on!
1: Dead. Mine is dead.
2: It is. It's driving around everywhere. It's just Chris.
0: Storm is due. Now, we are obviously right in the midst of the Triple M 1000. This is all thanks to Iron Hell Professional. 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
2: We want people to ring in with their number one song. What is your number one song of all time? And we will play it. And it doesn't matter if we're not playing it all the time. This is your number one. Doesn't matter what it is.
1: I've locked in my top 10.
2: Have you?
1: Yeah.
0: You've decided? Well, some of the songs that have already featured at this time of the morning already. Spider threw out this the other morning.
2: Love it.
0: And then Lisa.
2: Yeah, I got a bit of feedback over that over the weekend
1: people
2: as well.
1: Loved it.
2: Yeah, said it was great.
0: We had Jane in Mermaid Waters call up and we played. Good.
2: Great song.
0: So some real classics.
1: Yeah.
0: From a Triple M playlist perspective. Lisa, you've got your number one locked in?
1: I do, yes.
2: Have you locked all yours in?
1: Yeah, I've locked
2: yours
1: in the top 10.
2: Still
1: yeah, look, there's always changes, but I think I'm really happy with my top 10. I'm happy with my number one.
2: Yeah.
1: Because guaranteed this song makes me happy. I'm sure it makes everybody else happy.
2: Do you want to play it?
1: Do you want me to play it? I reckon
2: well,
1: this is banned.
2: Well, you got to play it.
1: I reckon
2: it,
1: this is banned in 32 countries, this song.
2: It got banned?
1: I reckon.
2: Is there swearing in it?
1: I reckon it's guaranteed banned on Triple M, that's for
2: is
1: sure.
2: Is there swearing in it?
1: No, it's a lovely song. It's a great song. Guaranteed to make you happy. Doesn't matter what sort of day you're having. Mm-hmm. The Macarena. Number one. I know I'm not joking when I say this.
2: Hang on.
1: The Macarena is my number. I love this song so much.
2: Number one.
1: Yep. You could be having the worst day on earth. This song will get you out of the worst funk.
2: But then what if you're having the best day?
1: Great. It just makes it even better. It is the greatest song. I love it so much.
2: Are you serious?
1: Yeah, Dr. Jones by Aqua is my number two.
0: Oh, God.
1: And Savage Garden is number three.
2: How long does this song go?
1: 3 minutes.
0: Macarena by Los Del Mar goes for 3 minutes and 47 seconds.
2: I reckon.
1: People would riot if I played the Macarena.
2: No, you got to play it.
1: You reckon?
2: Well, that's your number one.
1: That's my number one. That's locked in number one. It is the best song. I love it so much.
2: And you know what? I don't know if it will be the real number one. I don't know if it's going to be Triple M 1000's number one.
0: I don't think it'll make the list.
1: I don't think it'll make Triple M's 100,000.
0: No, yeah, it's a long way down, but
2: you're not.
0: Hey.
2: You are not.
1: If we get flooded with calls of complaints, we'll take it off.
0: You've got 3.5 minutes to give Lisa some feedback on her number one song of all time. Here it is on Triple M Gold, the Macarena.
2: Don't.
0: Jesus.

0: cuerpo y pa' darle alegría y cosa buena. 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
2: Bad day after that.
3: I tell you what. Oh, wait a minute, I forgot about the dance. Yes. Even Robert Cloud's up in the news booth giving
2: Teresa.
3: It the old 1, 2, 3, 4.
2: Teresa from Molinana said it's like torture not being able to do the dance while driving.
1: Good morning, Teresa. Keep your hands on the wheel.
4: Yeah. Funny you should mention that. It was part of the wedding ceremony that we had on the weekend.
2: Was it really?
4: Yes,
2: it's
4: yes. They everybody got up and did the Macarena.
3: Oh, I
2: it's unreal.
1: Shall we play it again?
4: Oh, no. No.
2: It's so, you cannot have a bad day.
1: Triple M Gold Breakfast, Liesl Jones, Liam and Spider. That was Liesl Jones' number one vote.
2: I love it.
1: For the Triple M 1000. You can go and submit your votes now via the listener app. You go in the draw to win $50,000, all thanks to Iron Help Professional. We'll do it again tomorrow morning at 5:30. If you've got a song that you have at your number one on the Triple M 1000 list, make sure you give us a call on 1-300-925-666. Why don't we cleanse ourselves?
2: Before we get into anything else,
1: let's just cleanse.
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0: 92.5 Triple M Gold Breakfast, Liesl Jones, Liam and Spider. Quarter to six this morning, an hour later on the tweet, and your chance to fill up your fuel tank on us with Triple M Gold Servo Saver in 20 minutes' time.
1: Yeah, AFL making, I suppose, headlines for the wrong reasons. A couple of Carlton boys found themselves in a little bit of trouble over the weekend, ended up in hospital, and look, they're saying there was no drug use, nothing to see here.
2: Slipped over in the shower.
1: But getting the toothbrush.
2: Yeah.
1: Slipped over in the shower, getting the toothbrush, and I was thinking, okay, well, that's fair enough. And we just heard the Macarena, and we're thinking, okay, things are a bit.
2: Do you think he was doing the Macarena in the shower?
1: Well, it might have been influenced by something. I don't know. But what I love about, yeah, he might have had a little bit of this at 5:30 in the morning, as he was brushing his teeth in the shower, like a lot of us do.
2: And he was doing the steps and rock.
1: Yeah, but
2: Kamagata.
1: I thought, you know what? That's not the funniest or the best excuse. If you're going to get caught, go down with a good excuse.
0: Mm.
1: And I've got my top five best excuses that people have been used when they've been caught. And we know, of course, one of our greats.
3: First ball in Test cricket in England for Shane Warne. And he's done it.
1: Ah, Warney, of course, blamed his mum. Said the diuretic was my mum's. It wasn't mine. It was my mum's. So I don't know, mum, why'd you do it to me for?
2: It's probably the classic one. That's probably the one I think of first.
1: Yeah, that's what everyone knows. And then, of course, Mark Bosnich.
4: Has a wonderful opportunity to put the first division side ahead here against Villa. But it's been saved. Bosnich the hero.
1: Yeah, he was a hero, and I loved his excuse because he said he was just being a good partner.
2: That's right.
1: His wife or his partner at the time was addicted to cocaine, and he said, you know what? Whenever she did it, I was doing the right thing, and I did it with her.
2: I was supporting her.
1: No, yes,
2: he didn't.
1: Yes.
0: I've talked to Bosnich about that.
1: Yeah.
2: What did he say?
0: But it is fairly in your list of excuses. But I've spoken to Bosnich about that. He said, that's what I did. He's literally like,
2: convinced that
0: we're
2: going to
0: go.
2: Okay.
0: Yeah. You're going to go down, I'm going to go down.
2: Okay.
1: We're doing it.
0: Yep.
1: At number three. Yep.
5: Oh, that is brilliant. For so long, people have associated this guy with a bit of genius.
1: Yeah, Richard Gasquet, tennis great. He got done for cocaine as well, but he blamed, hashing or kissing a girl in a nightclub.
0: Yeah.
1: Said, no, that's, I had a bit of luck. I got a bit of a pash, and unfortunately I got done for positive drugs.
0: Been doing the drugs.
1: Yeah.
2: Yep.
1: So just at number two, everybody will remember this in the 92 Olympics.
6: Mitchell on the third leg runs the curve, and Mitchell takes off for the U.S. Here's the pass from Mitchell to Lewis. Carl Lewis in his final Olympic Games. What about the world record?
1: Dennis Mitchell, 92 Olympics,
2: is that, athletic?
0: Sprinting.
1: Yeah, sprinting, High levels of testosterone.
2: Yeah.
1: And, this is where I'm talking to the Carlton boys. You've got to come up with better excuses than falling over. He said he had high testosterone because it was his wife's birthday. And he had 7 bottles of beer and had sex with her 5 times because it was her birthday.
2: Because that's exactly what she wanted for her birthday.
1: That's what
2: Thanks a lot. Love it.
1: And at number one, I've got no audio, but we're going to go back to 1983. Andre van der Poel, he's a cyclist, and he was banned for, of course, drug enhancing. And his excuse was he blamed his

0: dad's pigeon pie because he said his dad drugged all his pigeons and they cooked a pie with them.
1: What, the homing pigeons?
0: Yes.
1: Ooh, crrr, crrr, crrr.
0: Oh, so come up with some better excuses. Come on.
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4: If you're doing the northbound journey on the M1, you will be tapping the brakes for a little stretch past Hope Island Road through Helensvale, and then it continues to be slightly underpaced through to Pimpama. The southbound journey, that is smooth sailing from Brisbane right through to the airport, and no issues at all for the Gold Coast Highway. It's Travel Tuesday at Flight Centre. 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

0: 92.5 Triple M Gold Breakfast. Liesl Jones, Liam and Spider. 10 to 6 this morning, an hour later on the Tweed. We've just spent the length of Alicia Bridges' I Love the Nightlife reminiscing on our other favourite athlete excuses from over the years.
1: Some of the athletes, some of their excuses are crackers. When you start to really now dive into it.
2: Yeah.
1: And as soon as I was just talking about the Carlton boys saying they need better excuses, and we started going through a couple from Mark Bosnich saying he just wanted to support his wife. That's why he, took drugs with her just to make sure he was a good husband. And then Dennis Mitchell saying that, it was his wife's birthday and he had to drink beers and have sex with her. And it was because it was her birthday.
2: Of course, I know. Yeah.
0: But which Jordan, Jordan DeGoey.
2: Yeah.
0: I remember this one. It was back probably almost 10 years ago now when Jordan was a bit of a naughty boy. Told the club he broke his hand playing with his dog.
2: Yeah.
0: So blamed, had a broken hand, reported back to the club with a broken hand, told them, oh, I was playing with the dog.
2: Yeah.
0: He got in a bar fight.
2: Did he break his hand?
0: Yeah, he broke his hand.
2: Oh, ouch.
0: You're fairly important when you're playing football.
2: Yeah, a little bit.
1: Was it Robert Allenby?
0: Allenby with the car crash in Hawaii.
1: Yeah, what? And he got caught in the boot of a car and he said after going to the strippers, then he got hijacked and locked in the boot of a car.
2: You're kidding.
1: No, and it was all made up.
2: Oh, like he actually got someone else locked him in there. That was his story.
1: No, he's just,
2: No way.
1: Yeah, I remember there was an incident like that.
2: I do remember before 2012, Kenrick Monk, who swam with us, made up this story. He was on his skateboard and fell off and broke two bones in his elbow, made up the story that it was a hit and run, that someone hit him with his car, and he just got a little bit too far into the story. I forgot about that.
0: There was a huge controversy at the Rio Olympics with American swimmer Ryan Lochte.
2: Oh, that's right.
0: And Ryan Lochte, for those who might not, because obviously he was in the shadow of Michael Phelps for his whole career, but one of the most unbelievable performers at the Olympic Games
2: Very
0: of all time.
2: Very controversial, yeah. But he's so successful.
0: At the Rio Olympics, he and three other US swimmers reported that they'd been held up at gunpoint by
2: armed
0: robbers.
2: Yes.
0: Really? And then it emerges that basically had too much to drink, have urinated outside of a gas station, and Lochte's gone and defaced something, and the security guards have gone, you're not going anywhere. So they've tried to bribe their way out of it. It was huge.
2: Big elaborate story that it was like they were held up at gunpoint and all this awful stuff had happened. It wasn't.
0: Yeah, just tell the truth.
2: Yeah.
0: If you get caught, just tell.
2: I know, and it's much easier to deal with earlier.
0: For those of you kids that are on your way home from Surfer's Paradise this morning,
2: just say you're sorry.
0: Get caught, just say you're sorry, tell the truth, and all will be fine.
2: Yeah.
0: Stand by, because coming up after the news, your chance to fill up your fuel tank on us with Triple M Gold Servo Saver.
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5: If you're doing the northbound journey on the M1, you will be tapping the brakes for a little stretch past Hope Island Road through Helensvale, and then it continues to be slightly underpaced through to Pimpama. The southbound journey, that is smooth sailing from Brisbane right through to the airport, and no issues at all for the Gold Coast Highway. It's Travel Tuesday at Flight Centre. 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
20: Good morning, Rob McLeod with a fresh news update. Storms and showers are on the cards for the Gold Coast from today. Sandra Scully from the Weather Bureau says it'll run right down through the Tweed to northern New South Wales.
21: With severe thunderstorms possible throughout the north coast of New South Wales and spilling over into the southeast coast of Queensland. Within this area, damaging winds, large hail or heavy rainfall that could lead to flash flooding are all possible.
20: Thick smoke from a fire on Kirkin Road has been affecting Ormo, Pimpamar, Norwell and surrounding areas overnight. Fire crews are on the scene, but the blaze could burn for days. Residents are being urged to protect themselves from the smoke. The Gold Coast has welcomed 94 community homes in less than 2 years. That's according to the state government. That's revealed it has built 1,500 on church and charity-owned land since being elected. There are also 476 of those properties still in the pipeline.
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23: Hey there, I'm Lauren Howard. Drivers are paying more for petrol now than they were just 6 months ago. The national average for regular unleaded has soared to above $2.40 a litre for the first time since April. Diesel prices are also still at levels not seen since the early stages of the Iran war. The man jailed for 28 years for the murder of Molly Ticehurst intends to appeal his sentence. Daniel Billings killed the young mum after breaking into her home in the New South Wales Central West in 2024. A new report is warning Australia's health system is not prepared for an ageing population. There's said to be a more than 400% increase in patients aged 85 and older turning up to emergency departments by 2050. And hackers have caused chaos at supermarkets, remotely switching fridges and freezers into defrost mode. The attack hit hundreds of stores across France, with some units reaching 50 degrees for 6 hours.
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23: Panthers star Nathan Cleary has reportedly put contract talks on the back burner. It's as he continues to recover from surgery and eyes return for round one of the 2027 season. Newcastle's Tyson Frizzell is joining the Tigers on a one-year deal, the 35-year-old describing the move as an exciting opportunity at this stage of his career. And Australia is just 6 wickets away from taking a 1-0 series lead over South Africa in the first test.
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19: 92.5 Triple M Gold Weather.
20: Partly cloudy with showers and storms developing today with a high of 31 degrees. The outlook tomorrow. A shower or two with a top of 24. Possible shower for Thursday. Listener knows what Aussie ears want to hear. 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
2: Those relentless northerly winds up all night, blowing out open beaches and point breaks. Small wind affected waves, best to bust out your small wave boards and head to those sheltered corners. Northwesterly winds first up, swinging around to the northeast and picking up to 40 kilometres into the afternoon, south facing wave magnets ID by the Tweed Coast and the Spit, offering some sheltered waves when those winds pick up and water temps 21.5 degrees. High tide is at 9 o'clock, low tide 3 o'clock this afternoon. 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
26: Yeah, good morning. 5 minutes past six this morning with some warm weather on the way. But get out and enjoy it this morning because around 1 o'clock, the storms are scheduled to arrive.
27: Ooh, 1 o'clock.
28: Set the alarm. I want to see how close you are.
27: Oh, yeah.
26: Well, yeah. I'll go all Luke Bradnam on you and give an official estimate of 107.
27: Oh, okay. Radio. Let's see. I'll set my alarm.
26: And that's an hour later on the tweet, of course.
27: Of course, of course.
26: And early this morning, if you are coming from the north end, hazy conditions because there's a couple of fires going, a couple of burn-offs going on.
28: Yeah, so. I had a couple of text messages already saying that a lot of people can't open their windows because it's too smoky. And then, of course, there's no wind to move it either. It's just sitting there.
26: This hour, for those of you that... The rugby league season ended too soon.
27: Yeah.
26: The World Cup kicks off on Thursday, and what an absolute barn burner it is to kick it off. It's the Kiwis taking on the Kangaroos.
27: Oh.
26: In half an hour's time, we're going to get stuck into some Rugby League World Cup chat. Rugby League World Cup chat is on the way. And for those of you, again, staying with Rugby League, the runaway base league club spider, you broke this story.
28: Well, we did a couple of weeks ago that a massive leagues club there, Runaway Bay, not renewing their lease, but a third party's come into it, which makes it very, very interesting and understandable why they didn't renew the lease. And I don't know if I like it.
26: Spider has set fire to this story. It's front page news this morning. We're going to get into it in 15 minutes' time. But right now we need you to pick up the phone, 1-300-925-666. We want to fill up your fuel tank. A big shout out to a friend of the pot.
28: Yeah.
26: Anton Di Pasquale.
28: There's a great video
27: on TikTok where the DeWalt truck is going into the BP to fill up. And they're like, good, you learnt your lesson.
26: Yeah, they have learned it. 1-300-925-666. Triple M Gold Servo Saver up next.

0: 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Liesl Jones, Liam and Spider. 10 past 6 on the coast, an hour later on the tweed.
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0: Let's fill somebody up, Liesl.
3: Jared in Eleanor. Good morning, Jared.
4: Hey, how you going, guys?
3: Good. What are you, on your way to work or the gym?
4: Oh, I'm just driving around at the moment.
3: Just driving around? Yeah. Oh, just going on a joyride.
0: Burning through petrol.
5: Yeah, you must be loaded if you can just drive around as a part-time occupation.
0: hey, Jared, what are we working with in the car? Is it, are we on E10? Are we on 98?
4: 98.
3: Oh, yeah. Fancy. Yeah.
5: And if you are just driving around, what is the traffic doing out there at the moment?
4: I was a bit busy back where I was before, but it's all right now. Mm.
0: Are you a spy, Jared? Like, it's a,
4: no.
0: You know, you can't tell us where he's driving, what he's doing.
5: I'm a private detective. Where, are you following somebody at the moment?
3: Oh, got your binoculars out.
5: Yeah.
3: Oh.
5: Have you got a fake moustache on?
4: No, I don't have any of that.
0: All right, okay, hey, here Jared, we go. We'll stop bothering you. here's how it works. We're going to fire up the Triple M Gold Servo Saver. You shout stop when it gets the number you're happy with, but you must do it before it tanks out. You ready?
4: Yep, easy.
0: Here we go.
1: $14.50. $20. $89. $100.
4: Stop.
3: Oh, you got your spider.
5: I'm with you.
3: Yeah, you're both onto something there.
5: $100 is $100.
3: I think
4: $100 is $100.
3: Yeah, I think you were pretty close to tanking out.
0: Had his number, got to it. Shouted stop. That is exactly how you play Triple M Gold Servo Saver. All thanks to Narang RSL, helping support our great community at the petrol pump. All right, Jared, you've got $100.
5: Done.
0: This bit is for This bit is for everybody else in the car.
1: $100. $120. $145.
3: Excellent.
0: Well done, Jared.
4: Awesome. I'm happy with that.
5: Yeah, absolutely.
3: We'll keep driving around in your little spy-mobile.
0: Into your mysterious behaviours this morning, Jared. It's Triple

0: 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Liesl Jones, Liam and Spider. The radio show of choice for not just those of you driving to work.
1: Yeah.
0: Not those of you headed to the beach or to the gym, but for those of you like Jared.
1: The Runaway Bay Seagulls. Oop, right.
2: Not that bit.
3: He is a...
1: Wait up, nearly that
3: survey saver. He's wasting fuel. Jared in Eleanor. Good morning, Jared.
4: Hey, how you going, guys?
3: Good. What are you, on your way to work or the gym?
4: Oh, I'm just driving around at the moment.
0: Hey, he's just driving around.
3: Who does that with the price of fuel? What are you doing?
1: I was waiting for a say. What are you doing? Waiting for a mate.
3: You can't park there, sir.
0: Just wait for a mate.
3: Where are you
0: going? We are going to look at the Rugby League World Cup. Yeah, we're going to hit that in 15 minutes' time. But before we get to that, we've got to address the... Where's my... Here he is. King of the North.
1: No, I said this about a month ago, and it's starting to blow into something bigger. And it's in the Gold Coast Bulletin today, and it's about the Rugby League Juniors or the Rugby League Seagulls in Runaway Bay.
0: Well, if we want to get people caught up on this, this is from a month ago on the show. Spider brought this.
1: The Runaway Bay Seagulls Rugby League Club, one of the greats. Right now, the Gold Coast City Council's not renewing their lease. So they're going to be completely out by the 30th of June in 2027. Graham in Narang, you're a fan of the Seagulls.
5: Look, my son played footy there, but my mother goes there to the club to have lunch with her girlfriend, who lives in the area. And they've done that for about 10 or 15 years. Look, on the other side of the running track is the pickleball courts.
1: Yeah.
5: Like, they don't underestimate the power of pickleball.
6: Now, Gold Coast City Council has clarified there are no plans to remove the rugby league facilities at Runaway Bay Sports Precinct. Here is the local councillor, Shelley Curtis.
7: That asset and that site is coming up due for a long-term lease renewal mid-next year that allows any operator to come forward with a presentation of what they hope to contribute to our long-term vision on that site. And, of course, the current operator is welcome to apply.
1: Yeah, now we understand why they haven't renewed the lease and why they haven't signed everything off. Because the Gold Coast Titans want it.
3: Oh!
1: So there's an arm of the Gold Coast Titans, their community arm, that now want to take over that precinct.
3: Okay.
1: So now it becomes very, very clouded and very, very difficult to understand because now there's a whole heap of players. Rugby league will not lose. It will not lose. Like, it doesn't matter who controls that precinct or the Seagulls club there. The rugby league won't lose. But it's a matter now, okay, the hardest thing I find with this is I love the Gold Coast Titans. They're a football club. They're not a hotel franchisee. This club's been there for 40 years, ran by the same people, built by the same members, and sitting there going, okay, do they deserve the opportunity to keep going? Because I think the Titans could come in and make a big difference down there as well.
0: Huge.
1: They've got the facilities to do it.
3: So still being a rugby league club and the junior, they don't feed into
1: the Runaway Titans?
3: Yeah, they don't.
1: Well, they don't, but
3: no,
1: they could.
3: It's
1: a nice little, absolutely. Like, if it's an attraction.
3: Yes.
1: If the Gold Coast Titans own that, that is an attraction for everybody to go there. And I'm not denying that. But I do feel sorry for those people who have put so much time and effort into it and made it a profitable business, and it has been, and it's been very, very successful, and now somebody comes and swoops in because a lease has ran out and they don't want to renew it. So
3: would they have more money? Does that mean the rent is going up and the Titans are paying more money? Is that
1: what
3: it is?
1: Well, they could do that. Absolutely. I think it's no different to every rental.
3: Because they've got more money to pay for it.
1: Yeah, but I just think it's the way it's been done. I'd like to know more about it. It's really hard. I sit on the fence because I'd love to see the Gold Coast Titans make a really good stronghold in the north part of the Gold Coast. But I do feel sorry for the 40 years of hard work that everyone's put in.
3: Yeah.
0: That's fair enough. Peter in Helensvale has called through. Good morning, Pete.
8: Good morning, guys. How are you?
1: Not too bad. What do you reckon?
8: Mate, you should weigh up what club's had more success over the years.
1: Yeah, great point.
3: Are the Seagulls super successful?
0: Mate, on that measure, Pete, the Titans aren't allowed to run a sausage sizzle.
3: Oh,
0: we can't.
3: Give them a Bunnings sausage sizzle on a Sunday.
0: We can't base it on-field performance, Pete. Otherwise, we'll never let the Titans do anything at this point.
8: Exactly, mate. They're back to move town.
1: Hey, Pete, what do you reckon? You reckon the Titans should be allowed to have a crack at this, or it seemed to be going fine the way it was?
8: Exactly. What's wrong with their facility they got now?
0: No. Yeah, I think that's the sentiment, Pete, is that, and Pete and Spider Pete, that there's a lot of people saying, well, why change?
1: I'd like to see, I think there's the opportunity to make some changes around the club rooms, sure, and the facilities themselves. Yep. Absolutely. I don't know if they've got the money to do that.
0: I would back Brett and Beck Frizzell.
1: Yeah, to, see, so would I.
0: If they got the lease, I would back in the Frizzells to get that, to do make at least as changes. Well. But also, as to your point, the Titans are moving. They're moving away from Parkwood. They've outgrown the, and they're going to build this new facility at Emerald Lakes. With that move to the mid-coast, I think having that footprint up the north end would be a great thing for rugby league, for the club and community.
1: There's enough room there. Why can't they build the stadium there?
3: At Runaway Bay.
0: It's too... It's,
1: come on. King of the North wants a new stadium.
0: Oh, Christ. Triple M Gold Breakfast.
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9: 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Emergency services are on scene for an incident. Robina Parkway at Markiri Street. There's also an incident in Miami, Christine Avenue at Lamana Lane. That's just to the west of the Gold Coast Highway. Emergency services also on scene there. 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

0: 92.5 Triple M Gold Breakfast. Liesl Jones, Liam and Spider. A couple of minutes before 6:30 this morning, an hour later on the tweet. Can I just do a couple of quick little shout-outs?
1: Yeah.
2: Sure.
0: First up, we got another Rising Star nominee in the AFLW, Ava Usher.
1: Oh, yeah.
2: Oh,
1: overdue.
0: Absolute jet. This is a young woman who had to sit out a couple of years of footy with injury. She's one of Sonny Lappin's good mates from high school and now is tearing it up. Straight line speed might be as good as anybody in the AFLW.
2: Oh, wow.
0: She is absolutely electric.
2: I love that run that they do before the AFL Grand Final. They should do that for women.
1: The
2: AFLW. Yeah, I love the sprint. It's my favourite. Yeah.
0: Well, Ava would be a red
2: hot
0: cracker.
2: She would win it. Yeah.
0: Lifesaver. She was a nipper growing up.
2: If she can run in sand, she can do anything.
0: Very good junior surf lifesaver. So she's brought all those talents to the AFLW field, and she's got a Rising Star nomination. And also, in the world of surfing, Tweed local Josh Kerr, his daughter Sierra, has made the CT.
2: Oh, you're joking.
0: She's just qualified. This is a young girl. I think Sierra is now, she's about 19.
2: Okay.
0: Thereabouts. But she has been long touted as one of the rising stars
2: Amazing.
0: Of the sport, and it's always been a long-held dream to make the CT.
1: I tell you, we've got some cracking juniors here.
2: Oh, yeah.
1: And I was even talking to a guy on Saturday night that son's into BMX and saying at his age, I think he was 14 or 16 or something, he's saying 2032 is an absolute goal.
2: We have got the nursery of all nurseries here.
0: Yeah, exactly. Again, just make us the AIS. Shut down the AIS.
2: Oh, get rid of Canberra.
0: Shut
2: it down. Fill it in. No one needs it.
0: Shut it down.
1: Put a fence around it.
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4: If you're heading through Clear Island waters this morning, please be extra careful. Emergency services are on scene for an incident. Robina Parkway at Markiri Street. There's also an incident in Miami, Christine Avenue at Lamana Lane. That's just to the west of the Gold Coast Highway. Emergency services also on scene there. 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
3: One song, one sound. The Triple M 1000's about to go down. It's every artist, every guitarist, every Paul, Gene, Ace and Peter Chris, and every first kiss. Jovi to Queen. And maybe a bit of horses in between. Let's go!

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2: Gold Coast's average unleaded price today is around $2.38 a litre, while some servos are selling it as low as $2.29. 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
11: Good morning, Rob McLeod with a fresh news update. Residents in Ulmo, Pimpamar and Norwell are being warned to protect themselves from thick smoke from a fire. On Kirkin Road, fire crews have been at the scene overnight, but that blaze could burn for days. The warning remains at advice level. Residents are being urged to avoid the smoke where possible. Multiple days of storms and showers for Queensland, with the system moving up the coast from New South Wales. The southeast will be copping the majority of the action today, with the chance of hail and damaging winds on the Gold Coast. Sandra Scully from the Weather Bureau says the system will continue to travel further north.
12: Wednesday, that trough will push into the southeast parts of Queensland, bringing that gusty southerly change. And afternoon convection will shift into the Wide Bay, Burnett and Capricornia.
11: Surf Life Saving Queensland is urging beachgoers to follow safety advice as the state heads into the summer season. Comes after lifesavers and lifeguards carried out 15 rescues over the weekend. 80% of those outside, though, red and yellow flags.
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13: Hey there, I'm Lauren Howard. The man sentenced over the murder of Molly Ticehurst intends to appeal his jail term. Daniel Billings was last month sentenced to 28 years behind bars for killing the young mum in the New South Wales Central West. Her death sparked urgent calls for action on domestic violence against women. Well, the cost of petrol and diesel is on the rise, with prices climbing to levels not seen since April. The national average for regular unleaded is now sitting at around $2.41 a litre. Australians could still be exposed to a planned live stream of a US execution. E-Safety says it can't block the December 3 firing squad execution in advance, but online platforms have a responsibility to protect users from harmful content. And actress Selma Blair's been arrested after allegedly trying to open a plane door mid-air. She's also accused of punching a flight attendant and biting another on a flight travelling from LA to New York.
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13: Tyson Frizzell is leaving the Knights for the Tigers. Footy reporter David Riccio has told Sevens the agenda setters he's a great get for the club.
15: This will be his 17th season in 2027, signing a one-year deal with the West Tigers. He'll bring leadership and experience to a Tigers club that I believe desperately need it.
13: And turning to cricket, Australia is just 6 wickets away from victory in the first test against South Africa.
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11: Partly cloudy with showers and storms developing today with a high of 31 degrees. The outlook tomorrow. A shower or two with a top of 24. Possible shower for Thursday. 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
20: Well, it doesn't, and I think it kicks off on Thursday night, Australia versus the Kiwis. Mm-hmm. But look, I don't want to be a negative Nancy, but I've got a bit of a drama with the World Cup.
19: Oh, hasn't even started yet.
20: I know, it hasn't even started. But
21: God, you kicked it off with the Seagulls and the Titans. But yeah,
20: I picked this up yesterday and I thought, you know what, this is just stupid.
21: Wow, okay.
19: Rugby league fans, stand by, because an AFL legend is about to tee off on your sport next. People just licking their lips in the
20: hang
19: car
20: on,
19: right
20: hang
19: now.
20: On, hang
19: it's
20: on.
19: Triple M Gold Breakfast.

0: 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Liesl Jones, Liam and Spider. 6:45 this morning, an hour later on the Tweed.
1: The world is descending on Australia to take what is ours.
2: It started with a Mitchell try. It'll finish with a Mitchell try. Asia champions, the Australian kangaroo.
3: Rugby League World Cup on Triple M. It's footy. Turned up.
1: The 2026 Rugby League World Cup.
3: Triple M rocks the Rugby League World Cup.
0: Two sleeps to go.
4: Oh, we've got a game here on the Goldie.
0: Yeah, we've got a triple header, actually.
4: 31st of October.
0: That's right. Kiwis will be here.
5: Really? That'd be massive.
0: Huge.
4: At the Super Stadium at Robina.
0: Mm-hmm. Yep, that's it.
6: Look, I'm all over this. I was it last night. I couldn't believe this. How's this? This is what makes me laugh about rugby union, rugby league, all of those, is the fact that, so, Kalyn Ponga, a freak, like one of the best business, right?
4: He
6: had a great year and...
4: Should have won the grand final.
6: Well, he should have won the grand final, but he's decided that he's going to play in the World Cup for New Zealand.
0: I think it's a great thing.
4: Is he a Kiwi?
6: Well, this is what gets me, because he was born in New South Wales.
4: Okay.
6: So, on his birth certificate,
4: is
6: New South Wales.
4: Okay.
6: The state of New South Wales.
4: Oh, but he plays for Queensland.
6: He's played Origin for Queensland, right?
4: He's a through and through Queenslander.
6: Through and through.
4: Yeah.
6: His birth certificate says New South Wales, but they must have got a Sharpie out and crossed it out and wrote Queensland.
4: Yeah.
6: And now he's playing for New Zealand.
4: Okay.
6: So do they ever check your birth certificate or not?
4: I don't think they care. You just pick where you want to play and
6: you play for them.
4: Yeah, you just forge it. You just say, I feel like playing there. I'm going to change everything about it.
6: Did you ever forge a birth certificate, actually?
0: Who forges birth certificates?
4: How can you do
6: for
4: that?
6: For fake ID.
4: What?
6: Oh, back in, like, the early days.
4: Did you do that?
6: Yeah, you have to change.
4: The
6: Victorian ones. And I don't know. Please, in any other state, correct me if I'm wrong. I don't know if you ever. Well, how'd you get fake ID?
4: I didn't get one.
6: Didn't you
4: everyone knew how old I was.
6: I was on the front page of the paper.
4: I was 15.
6: Yeah, you were no good.
4: I couldn't get into the clubs in 2000 because I was like, hey, you were on the front of the Sydney Morning Herald yesterday and I know you're 15.
6: See, that's the hardest thing with you, but the best thing for us was fake ID.
4: Oh.
6: And back, you know, when we were starting to go out, it was a passport. I mean, it was a birth certificate and a concession card.
4: Yes.
6: The concession card from your school gave you your photo and then your birth certificate confirmed your age. So mine had a 74 on the top.
0: Yeah.
6: And you used to be able to, one side was blue and one was white. So you had to get the right paper.
4: Oh, God.
6: But then you could photocopy it and change the 4 to a 2.
4: Oh.
6: So you're 2 years older.
4: That, you are dodgy.
6: No, I'm not dodgy.
0: You were forging birth certificates.
4: You know what?
6: Everybody had fake ID.
4: If you grew up in Queensland, you could do it because our driver's license used to be laminated and that's all they were. It was just, if you had a laminator, I've got a laminator at home, but they're not laminated. But your Queensland driver's license was just a piece of paper that was laminated and you could just make those at home with your own picture.
0: 1-300-925-666. Your stories of faking your IDs or, in Spider's case, birth certificates, please.
6: Yeah. How'd you fake your ID? Or you might have had to use somebody. Like, you might have looked like your sister's friend.
0: That's what a lot of my friends did is that they would find an ID of someone they look similar to. I had bugger all chance. I looked 17 when I was still getting ID checked when I was 30. I went into a bottle-o once in Sydney when I was 26 years of age. We were headed to a barbecue. I walked in there to buy some beer. Came back out 5 minutes later. Alana was sitting in the car. Said, "Where's the beer?" I said, "You're going to have to go in and buy it." The guy refused to serve it. I produced my ID.

0: And he said, still don't believe you. I'm like,
1: no.
0: What am I meant to do then? I've got, like...
1: I'm a grown man.
0: Said, I'm a man. It was very, very embarrassing.
2: I've got four kids in the car.
0: I've got four kids in the car.
1: I'm not 16.
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0: 92.5 Triple M Gold Breakfast, Liesl, Jones, Liam and Spider.
1: When were you dodgy? When were you dodgy?
0: I have never heard of somebody faking birth certificates before.
1: No, but you had to just change the top number from 74 to 72 to then match your concession card so you could then get into the
0: This
1: pubs.
0: Is all off the back of the fact that Caelan Ponga, who was born in, I think technically, I just had a look, I think he was born in Western Australia.
2: Was it WA?
0: Plays for Queensland, has played for Australia, will be representing New Zealand at the upcoming Rugby League World Cup.
1: So I said, if he needs a birth certificate, I'll forge it for him.
2: So instead of New South Wales, it's New Zealand. Just changed a few
0: it's a
2: words.
0: Probably
2: it?
0: Easier fix than
2: probably.
0: Queensland. Dan in Cooley's called through. Good morning, Dan.
3: Yeah, morning. How are you?
0: Good, mate. Have you had you got some experience with forging birth certificates?
3: No, not that good. It was a driver's license. In the early 90s, me and a few mates from the coast here were in boarding school up in Brisbane. And one of the blokes that was with us actually repeated a grade in primary school. And then when he went from New South Wales to Queensland, he lost another year. So he turned 18 in grade 11.
0: Oh, and,
2: Randy.
3: We went into the state library, and there were people from all schools over Brisbane. You'd see them there in the state library on a Sunday doing what Liesl said, just forging an ID and then going
2: and laminating them.
1: In
2: yeah.
1: the state library.
2: Yeah,
3: yeah. And so we used to go to the same club, and there'd be four of us walking in one after the other, and we had different photos, but we were the same person.
2: You're like, geez, this guy gets around.
0: Great story, Dan. Thank you for the call. Let's go to Ray in Hope Island. Good morning, Ray.
4: Morning, Dolly. How are you?
2: Oh, good. Were you a bit dodgy? Did you forge a little ID or something?
4: Mate, in 1976, I was 15 years old.
1: Love this.
4: And I used to wear the good old flowery, bright-coloured shirt with the cool pants and the sunglasses to a local disco in Parramatta called War and Peace. And to get in there, I photocopied my birth certificate and just kept changing the numbers. And when you change your numbers, you just do another copy on a copy on a copy.
1: Yeah, yeah, I know.
2: You guys are dodgy.
1: No, one day, this is no, because I did it on the school library. That's the only time I went to the library, and I had to photocopy it, and it got stuck in the photocopy, and it was 10 cents. I didn't have another 10 cents, so I'm running out to all my mates. Who's got 10 cents? Because I thought I was going to get caught.
0: Triple M Gold Breakfast.
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6: Emergency services are on scene for a collision in Clear Island Waters at Robina Parkway and Makiri Street through the intersection, so please avoid that particular area if you can. There's a breakdown on the M1 southbound through Ormo, not causing delays, but we do have a little bit of slow traffic northbound as you make your way through Upper Coomera. 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
0: Gold Coast, time to pick up that phone and dial 1300 925 666, because we've got your first crack at $10,000 with Triple M Gold Breakfast. $10,000 a minute. 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We haven't put it to the spider test yet?
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18: Good morning, Rob McLeod with a fresh news update. Residents across Ormeau, Pimpamar and Norwell are being warned to avoid thick smoke from a fire on Kirkin Road. Fire crews have been at the scene overnight. The warning remains at advice level. We now know where the state's new 1,500 community homes have been built since the state government election. The Crisafulli government says the Gold Coast has welcomed 94 of the dwellings. 476 are still in the pipeline. One Nation's popularity has dipped slightly, sitting just behind Labor's primary vote, although according to Demos AU modelling, Pauline Hanson would win 9 coalition seats in Queensland if an election were held this weekend. The nation's blood supplies have hit their lowest level in almost a decade. It's prompted a desperate plea for donors to roll up their sleeves, with 3,000 donations needed in Queensland. Spokesperson Kath Stone says stocks have plunged 60% since June.
19: A prolonged cold and flu season has resulted in low bookings, more cancellations.
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2: Hey there, I'm Lauren Howard. Molly Ticehurst's killer wants to reduce his time behind bars. Daniel Billings is planning to appeal the 28-year sentence handed down to him in a New South Wales Central West court last month. While rising petrol prices are showing no sign of slowing down, the national average for regular unleaded has soared to above $2.40 a litre for the first time in over 6 months. Social media giants are being told not to carry a planned execution live stream. Employment Minister Amanda Rishworth has told Nine Australia can't proactively block the US feed, but platforms have a responsibility not to cause harm.
21: I've spoken to many Australians who are deeply distressed about this concept. We've been, as a country, against the death penalty, but the fact that it would be live streamed is deeply disturbing.
2: And a new global study has found the number of people diagnosed with dementia every year is set to double by 2050.
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2: Kalen Ponga has told Sevens the agenda setters family will be a big motivator when he runs out for New Zealand against Australia in Thursday's World Cup opener.
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17: 92.5 Triple M Gold Weather.
18: Partly cloudy with showers and storms developing today with a high of 31 degrees. The outlook tomorrow. A shower or two with a top of 24. Possible shower for Thursday. Listener knows what Aussie ears want to hear. 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
4: Northerly winds blowing out open beaches and point breaks. Small wind affected waves, best to bust out your small wave boards and head to those sheltered corners. Northwesterly winds first up, swinging around to the northeast and picking up to 40 kilometres into the afternoon. South facing wave magnets like Tweed Coast and the Spit, offering some sheltered waves when those winds pick up, and water temps 21.5 degrees. High tide is at 9 o'clock, low tide 3 o'clock this afternoon. 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See the team at Harvey Norman, Bumble Burley and Tweed.
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16: 1 minute, one shot, 10 grand.
7: Give me that money.
1: Yeah, we're getting close, but we need it to go off. Amelia in Tweed Heads, good morning.
24: Good morning.
1: Are you ready to go?
24: Oh, I think so.
1: Well, we hope so as well. We'd love you to get all 10 right, win $1,000, and then hopefully go for that one question for $10,000. You know how this works? Your 60 seconds starts at the end of Lisa's first question. Don't know one of the answers, simply say pass. We've got time. We will come back to it. We will take your first response. Here we go. Good luck, $10,000.
2: Good luck, yeah. Amelia. Here's your first question. From the video games, what occupation are Mario and Luigi?
24: Plumbers.
2: In the castle, who dug a hole?
24: Pass.
2: Which company makes Weet-Bix?
24: Kellogg's.
2: What planet is also known as the evening star?
24: Pass.
2: A penny farthing is a type of what?
24: Pass.
2: The Viking Surf Club is in which Gold Coast suburb?
24: Pass.
2: The Australian Test Cricket Team are currently playing who?
24: Pass.
2: Which artist had an alter ego called Ziggy Stardust?
24: David Bowie.
2: In communication, what does PS stand for?
24: Post Script.
2: What was the name of the pirate in the Wiggles?
24: Captain Pencil.
2: In the castle, who dug a hole?
24: Pass.
2: What planet is also known as the evening star?
24: Pass.
2: A penny farthing is a type of what?
1: You knew on the Weet-Bix one, and as soon as you said Kellogg's, and then you said, that's it.
2: And then I think all the wheels fell off, didn't they?
24: Oh, no.
1: Oh, bad luck, but the planet known as the evening star is Venus. A penny farthing is a bike. Corumban, that's where
24: you... right at the end.
1: Vikings is at Corumban. Aussies are playing South Africa at the moment. And who dug a hole?
0: Dale dug a hole.
24: Amelia,
0: the best part is you head off to work today with new knowledge that you can share with your friends.
24: I won't tell them.
1: That's right.
0: Everybody out there, if you work with Amelia this morning,
2: her penny farthing to work today.
0: Thanks for playing, Amelia.
24: Cheers, guys.
0: 92.5 Triple M Gold Breakfast. I think that should be par for the course. If you hear a workmate or a colleague on the quiz, you got to give them grief.
1: Oh, yeah,
0: you got to give them grief. Yeah. Another chance to give your colleague grief after 8 o'clock this morning. Triple M Gold
2: You're
0: Breakfast.
2: You're going to give me grief about what I like next.
0: Oh, Lisa likes. Coming up next.

0: Quarter past seven on the coast, an hour later on the Tweed, 92.5 Triple M Gold Breakfast, Liesl Jones, Liam and Spider. In case you haven't heard, we bought a pub. We own the Beachmont Hotel.
1: Yep.
0: Up until this weekend,
2: yeah, we are not for long.
0: Planning a monster blowout party this Friday night with Birds of Tokyo. We're going to talk more about that after 6:30.
3: I like that.
4: Liesl likes.
2: Well, like it this week, you're going to hate it. It's called Book Doof. It's a rave for readers. Book Doof, it's called.
1: Ooh,
2: so
1: eat, exciting.
2: Sleep, read, repeat. So it's just a group of people that come together and read books. They do it in Perth, Canberra and Hobart. I want to bring it to the Gold Coast. It's just a nice quiet room. There's a little bit of soft music in the background. But you bring your book, bring your headphones, bring whatever you want. But it's just a really nice quiet place for you to read.
1: Why?
2: Go and read books because people love reading. People love books. Damn. I love a library. A library is one of my favourite places to go.
0: And we got those.
2: Yep.
0: So go there.
2: No.
1: So what do you do here?
2: It's just a nice gathering of people who like to read in a nice, quiet environment. Just a little bit of soft music.
1: Do you
2: music.
1: All read the same book?
2: No, or? You can read whatever book you're currently reading at the moment. I am an honorary president of a book club in Melbourne.
1: So what do you... No, but I'm serious.
2: Yeah, no, it's so good.
0: Walk him through how a book doof works.
2: Okay,
1: what do you do?
2: So you bring your own book. If you feel comfortable with headphones, you can bring your headphones with your own music. But there are thousands of people that come together in Perth, Canberra and Hobart. They all come together. They sit on nice comfy couches, nice chairs
1: and whatever. They're not talking to each other.
2: Not talking to each other. Well, you can if you want to. It's not banned or anything.
1: And they're just reading a book.
2: They're just reading a book.
0: It's a silent reading party.
2: Yeah. Lana. Are you on board? Or you don't read books anyway.
1: I just don't understand why.
2: Book doof.
1: Why weren't you just doing it in your lounge room?
2: Because it's sometimes nice to go with the company of other people.
1: But you're not talking to them.
2: Well, maybe you don't want to.
1: But then there's thousands of people reading all these different books,
2: yeah,
1: not even talking.
2: Just enjoying literature.
1: Just sweating it out together.
2: You don't
1: It'd
2: have
1: be
2: to
1: disgusting.
2: Sweat. No, it's air conditioned. You don't have to sit in your own sweat.
1: But there's somebody who's going to be right next to you reading a different book and
2: exactly.
1: either laughing out loud.
2: And then
1: loud
2: you can
1: or...
2: talk to them about them if you would like quietly. But you can talk to them about the book they're reading and maybe you'll get an idea of what you would like to read next.
1: Some people have to find more to do in their life.
2: Me. I think this is great. I love it. Do you like it, Liam?
0: All I'll say, what were the three cities it's operating
2: Perth,
0: in?
2: Canberra and Hobart.
0: Three of the most boring joints on the absolute planet. Three of the most boring joints on the planet.
1: Yeah, actually,
0: Liesl, we got better stuff to do here.
2: Okay, fair enough.
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5: 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An incident has happened there and emergency services are on scene. If you're doing the southbound journey on the M1, just watch out for a broken down car just off to the side through Ormo. 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

0: Triple M Gold Breakfast, Liesl Jones, Lehman Spider, 25 minutes past 7, an hour later on the Tweed. Crowded House are someone I expect to feature strongly in the Triple M 1000.
1: Absolutely.
0: Yep. Thanks to Iron Hell Professional. Give it hell with the power and performance of Iron Hell Professional Power Tools coming soon. You can vote for your top 10 songs all time on the listener app right now. And we're doing something special on the show for our early birds. If you're up and about early on before 6 a.m. Yeah. on the coast, now later on the Tweed, of course, we're playing songs.
2: Any song. Whatever your top one song is or your top two, we're going to play it, and we don't care what it is.
0: Well, as proved by this morning, because Spider, obviously,
2: yeah.
0: Previously we've had some people call up and we've played songs like this.
2: So good. That wakes you up.
1: Spiders was good.
2: Yeah.
1: Enter Sandman?
2: Yeah, I had Enter Sandman, which I loved, and that was just to get everybody cranked up for a... Tuesday.
0: What was it? I think you did it on Friday or Thursday last week.
2: I tell you, we saw so many people, windows down, stare up. Just
1: they were fired up, going to the gym.
2: Absolutely.
1: Love it.
0: And then, now this was, the plan was to do this every morning at 5:30.
2: Until we hit a stumbling
0: block. Well, we've received an official warning.
1: Ah.
0: The party's almost over before it started, Liesl.
1: Well, I do think my song is probably banned in 32 countries, but that's okay.
0: Because
1: I still played it anyway.
0: This morning at 5:35, an hour later on the Tweed.
1: Genuinely my number one song.
0: Liesl Jones used her Olympic pulling power to play this.
1: Having a bad day after listening to that, I dare you, try.
2: And made us all do the dance.
0: Well, Teresa from Mullindina called through to complain that she couldn't do the dance while driving.
2: That's right.
0: But we have received an official warning from the powers above saying
1: our Triple M gods.
0: If you try and play your number two song.
1: Oh, yeah, which is Dr. Jones by Aqua.
2: No.
1: Yeah, so
2: is
1: good.
2: It?
1: Yeah, I love
2: How
1: it.
2: How do you it's... get these two as one and two?
1: Oh, because it's the 90s and it's great.
0: For those not aware.
2: Will that make it the 1,000? Will that make it into the top 1,000?
1: Absolutely not.
0: 1,000 songs that can get in the bin.
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5: Just a reminder to drive with extra care. We've had a couple of incidents on our Gold Coast roads this morning. There was one for Clear Island Waters that was on Robina Parkway and Makiri Street. So just be extra careful through that intersection. Bit of congestion building up for the Hooker Boulevard and Southport Burley Road intersection through Broadbeach Waters. And a nice southbound run for the M1. 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
11: Good morning, Rob the Cloud with a fresh news update. Storms and showers are on the cards for the southeast from today. Senior meteorologist Angus Hines says anywhere from Brisbane to the border can expect a thunderstorm to roll through today.
12: Looks most likely in the far southeast of the state, really in areas south of Brisbane. So we're down towards the Gold Coast, Coolangatta, maybe up into the Gold Coast hinterlands and the Lockyer Valley and areas like that as being most likely to pick up those severe weather impacts.
11: Thick smoke from a fire on Kirkin Road's been affecting Ormo, Pimpamar, Norwell and surrounding areas overnight. Fire crews remain at the scene, but the blaze could burn for days. Residents are being urged to protect themselves from the smoke. The Gold Coast has welcomed 94 community homes in less than 2 years, according to the state government. It's revealed it has built 1,500 homes on church and charity-owned land since being elected. There are still 476 of those home sites still in the pipeline.
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13: Hi, I'm Lauren Howard. There's little relief in sight at the Bowser. Petrol prices have soared to above $2.40 a litre for the first time since April, while the cost of diesel is still hanging around levels not seen since the early stages of the Iran war. Convicted murderer Daniel Billings is planning to challenge his jail term for killing Molly Ticehurst. He was last month sentenced to 28 years behind bars in a New South Wales Central West court. A pay rise is on the way to more than 460,000 health, disability and community services workers. They'll receive a close to 10% rise on average after a Fair Work Commission review found they had been undervalued. And Wednesday is becoming the new night out, with pub and club spending up 6.1% over the past year. Westpac says more Aussies are heading out midweek, chasing cheaper meals, pub trivia and smaller catch-ups as cost of living pressures bite.
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13: Nathan Cleary has reportedly put contract talks on hold. According to Nine newspapers, the Penrith star is in no rush to return to the negotiating table as he continues to recover from surgery. The Tigers have signed veteran Knights forward Tyson Frizzell on a one-year deal for the 2027 season. He says he's excited for the next chapter in his NRL career. And Australia is close to victory in the first test, only needing 6 wickets on the final day to beat South Africa.
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11: Partly cloudy with showers and storms developing today with a high of 31 degrees. The outlook tomorrow. A shower or two with a top of 24. possible shower for Thursday. 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
0: Good morning, it's 7.35 on the coast, an hour later on the Tweed, and coming up this Friday, we have to hand the keys back to our pub, the Beachmont Hotel.
2: Yeah, it's going to be interesting, I think.
1: Have you made your copies?
2: Oh, no, I reckon on stage.
1: Copies of the keys?
0: What about, do not copy.
2: What about when we're on stage, we just throw them into the crowd and say good luck.
0: This Beachmont Hotel that we have been the proud owners of for the past month, we have to hand back the keys on Friday, but not before we host one final big old blowout at the Beachmont
2: Hotel.
0: Huge
2: Friday night.
1: I never finished Year 12, so I didn't get a muck-up day at school, so this is
2: oh,
1: great.
2: Oh, really?
1: Yeah, I missed out.
0: Well, on that note, and obviously there's going to be an amazing crowd in attendance for Birds of Tokyo, but we do need to have a bit of a conversation about how we expect everyone to behave.
1: Correct. Look, we're not, you know... We're pretty willy-nilly when it comes to kicking people out.
0: Next, Triple M Gold.

0: That song written about this Friday's event at the Beachmont Hotel.
1: Keep your hands to yourself.
0: 92.5 Triple M Gold Breakfast. Liesl Jones, Liam.
1: Anyone else.
0: And Spider. In case you missed it.
2: We bought a pub.
3: Beachmont Hotel. Bring in a little bit of country to the coast.
0: Oh, and it started with a trivia night, then an NRL Grand Final watch party, then Liesl's long lunch.
1: Yeah, that was lovely.
0: And this Friday, we sign off with a blowout.
4: Yeah.
0: With the Birds of Tokyo.
1: Yeah, it's definitely my top one and two concerts I've ever seen live. Birds of Tokyo are fantastic.
4: It's going to be unbelievable.
1: Made a lot of phone calls and they said, yep, we would love to be there. So
0: this Friday night at the Beachmont Hotel.
4: You don't want to miss it.
1: No,
0: you
1: really
0: don't.
1: You do
0: not want to miss it. Going to be an absolutely amazing way to say goodbye to the Beachmont Hotel. Now, to be clear, the Beachmont Hotel is still going to be around.
1: Yeah,
0: it's just being returned to its actual owners.
1: Yeah. We just had some fun with it, that was all.
0: Our month-long ownership of the pub is what's happening.
4: It's not closing down.
0: No. In fact,
1: it will probably be better after we leave.
0: Keep going. It'll be restored to a proper working pub.
1: Yeah.
0: But one thing we do want to talk about this morning is behaviour.
1: Mm-hmm.
0: Because, let's be honest, I don't know, but I'm guessing, Spider, especially you, we've probably all been asked to politely to leave.
1: Or behave yourself.
0: To leave establishments.
4: Oh, which country?
0: Over our years.
4: What state?
0: Over the years, we've all probably been asked to leave.
1: Is your face on any wall, Spider? Like to say, do not let this man
4: when
1: in?
4: When you walk in and they go, I know who you are.
1: Oh,
4: and you're, oh what?
1: For
4: and you've
1: what?
4: Got four mates
1: good
4: with
1: or bad.
4: You. They don't know any of them. They go, no, we know. It's okay.
1: Oh,
0: full confidence in everybody that turns up on Friday.
4: Really?
0: That you will have the best behaviour. Well, I back in the Triple M Gold family that they will be well-behaved bunch. And so this morning I thought what we could do is get out all the stories of misbehaviour.
1: Yeah, well, look, I was asked to leave a pub in Sydney once.
4: This is surprising.
1: Yeah, it is a little bit. I was dressed as Gina Liano from The Real Housewives of Melbourne, who's the big famous, she's the judge one. And I had a full wig on and everything. I had the makeup done. I professionally had it done in Double Bay in Sydney, like very, very properly dressed up for my ex-husband's 40th birthday, and went in there. And this guy wanted to punch me. Like he went up to punch me. I don't know why. But I was dressed up as Gina Liano, and he was like, oh, you're pretending to be someone else. I was like, yeah, that's the whole point of being at a dress-up party is to pretend to be someone else.
4: Yeah.
1: So just politely, everyone was just asked to leave because all my cousins and everything came in and were like, mate.
0: Causing a fracas.
1: Well, like, also, A, don't punch a woman. Like, point blank, don't do that. But, yeah, just we're like, okay, you're all causing a ruckus. Out you go. So I was I was in the middle of Double Bay in Sydney, just standing out the front looking like Gina Liano. Like going, I might need a taxi home.
0: 1-300-925-666. We'd love to hear your stories about when you're politely asked to leave an establishment.
4: You've been done?
0: I've been politely asked to leave.
1: Ooh.
0: It was in Adelaide. It's not my fault.
4: No, it's never our fault.
0: I had probably been overserved.
1: Okay.
0: And so I put that at the responsibility of the previous establishment that I'd been at. And I tried to get into this other pub. And the security guard did their job and said, no, you can't come in. I found a way in around the back.
1: Oh, of course you did.
4: That's the advantage
0: of
4: you.
0: Through the kitchen.
1: See?
0: And then that security guard who'd rightfully said, I don't think you should come in, saw that I had found my way in and politely asked me to leave by the collar of my shirt.
1: That's embarrassing.
0: Oh, look,
1: But by the collar of your shirt, it's a bit like...
0: Well,

0: The stories of being politely asked to leave establishments. Spider, do you want to give us one? Because no. I'm sure there's a few.
1: Yeah, give us the best one.
2: The best thing, having long arms, is your ability, if the bar staff aren't quick enough,
0: oh, God.
2: You can pour your own. So,
1: oh, you're kidding.
2: Lean over and pouring my own beers, but unfortunately, I didn't know the security guard was right behind me at once. Excuse me, sir.
0: Call's coming through. We've got Andy in Hope Island. Good morning, Andy.
3: Oh, good morning. How are you?
2: Oh, Andy, what happened?
1: You do not sound like you've ever been politely asked to leave.
2: Come on, Andy.
3: back in the Melbourne's day.
1: Oh, Melbourne's.
3: Yeah, it was an AFL grand final and we'd been there. We had a table booked under my name. We went there. Yeah, we had a great day. Yeah, I kicked on later on in the night and it got to about very early, about 11 o'clock at night, and I was asked to leave after having too many Jager bombs.
1: You will always come unstuck on a Jager bomb, yes.
3: Oh, I can't even smell a Red Bull now.
0: Remember those nights?
3: That bad.
0: You'd try and go to sleep. You're like, why can't I get to sleep?
1: You've had three Red Bulls.
3: Heart palpitations.
1: Like, gee, the room's spinning, isn't
0: Andy,
1: it?
0: Andy, thank you for your call. 1-300-925-666. We want to hear your stories of being politely asked to leave.
2: Yeah, when we were told to nick off.
0: Because we want to get all the bad behaviour out the way before Friday night.
1: Exactly.
0: 1-300-925-666. Your stories of being politely asked to leave on Triple M Gold.

0: 92.5 Triple M Gold Breakfast, Liesl Jones, Liam and Spider. 7:45 this morning on the coast, an hour later on the Tweed, and ahead of Friday night's Beachmont blowout with the Birds of Tokyo, it is our goodbye to the pub that we've owned for the last month. We are wanting to kind of, I guess, air out all the bad behaviour.
1: Well, just to put people in the right frame of mind, not to do.
0: That's exactly right.
1: That's the idea.
0: Telling stories of when you were politely asked to leave establishments. Yeah. Liesl Jones getting in a fracas, being dressed as Gina Liano from the Desperate Housewives.
2: You know what? It would be easier if you just went home. I was like, you know what? I'm done. Bye.
0: Spider serving himself beers.
1: Oh, it's a beast.
2: That's the benefit of having long arms.
0: Gary and Rabina's called through. Good morning, Gary.
3: G'day, mate. How you going?
1: Not too bad. What made you get kicked out or been asked to leave?
2: Politely asked to leave.

0: Sorry.
1: Well, this was in Melbourne and came up with some mates on a bit of a holiday.
0: Mm-hmm.
1: Went out to a establishment in Surfers and had a few.
0: Mm-hmm.
1: Bouncer came up to my mate and I, looked at us, he goes, look, I'm going to have to ask you to leave. I think you're drunk. My mate just looked at him, got him again, and he's gone, drunk? Drunk? I'm not drunk. I'm
2: Megadeth.
1: Popped his drink on the side of the pool table and walked out.
0: Yep.
3: Oh, that's
0: yeah.
3: great.
0: That'll
2: yep.
0: do it.
2: Yeah, yeah. that will do it.
0: Yep. Thank you, Gary.
2: Can you please leave?
0: Can you? We politely ask you to leave.
3: What about the newsreader?
0: Oh, Rob McLean.
3: I wonder if he ever got kicked out of the Bexhill Hotel.
2: He would never.
4: Well, the closest pub to when I was growing up was Eltham, but mine actually happened at probably one of your old haunts, Spider, the Espy in St Kilda.
2: The Espy.
3: Oh, yeah. If you haven't been kicked out of anywhere, you've been kicked out of the Espy.
4: You haven't lived
2: if you haven't been kicked out of there.
4: I was a little bit concerned for my safety because I could have sworn that the walls were moving.
2: Were they?
4: And I was politely asked by one of the security establishment, sir, it's probably time that you left
2: Jog
4: the premises.
2: Yeah.
4: I said, yeah, damn right, these walls are moving.
3: Straight through
2: this
3: to the 24-hour McDonald's around the corner.
0: My brother was politely asked to leave several times throughout his younger years, but my favourite one was the... He was politely asked to leave a pub in Adelaide called the General Havelock Hotel, which, if you've ever been to Adelaide on a night out, you've probably been there, because the security found him in the kitchen cooking himself a schnitzel.
2: Oh, he didn't! No!
0: He got hungry in the kitchen and closed. He took himself
2: You're
0: out
2: kidding.
0: The
2: had
0: the deep fryer going.
2: Oh, my God. I love it! Was it good?
0: I don't think he got to eat it.
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5: 92.5 Triple M Gold, Gold Coast Traffic.
6: If you're heading through Tweed Heads this morning, just be prepared to be tapping those brakes due to a breakdown on Kennedy Drive eastbound before Sugarwood Drive, so that's before the M1. Delays from back at Lamosa Road. Northbound run on the M1, beautiful, but southbound underpace from Upper Coomera through to Gavin. 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

0: Breakfast, Liesl Jones, Liam and Spider. Shiny, happy people. That's what we're looking for at Friday night at the Beachmont for our Beachmont blowout.
1: Be on your best behaviour.
0: With the Birds of Tokyo. We've been having some fun with when people were politely asked to leave establishments.
1: Be on your best behaviour at Beachmont blowout for the Birds of Tokyo. Robin Helensvale, have you been politely asked to leave?
2: I have indeed, yeah. Picture it. It was a beautiful summer night in Brisbane, Star Casino, early 2000s. Yeah. Undercut haircuts blowing
1: good times.
2: In the wind.
1: Yes.
3: Love it.
1: Powderfinger was still playing.
3: Yeah. How'd you get into trouble?
2: Matching goatees because we were edgy like that.
1: Oh, of course you were. You were cool.
2: Yeah. We were indeed. A mate of mine dressed very similar because we were at a party and he was entirely too far gone and we were told at the front door that we weren't allowed in, but obviously having been at the establishment before, we knew that there was another entrance.
1: Oh.
2: So as quickly as we could, almost carrying him, we got around to the other entrance and that security guard was busy with a couple of ladies that he was, you know, obviously talking to about how good of a security guard he was. And we snuck in past him. As we were in the establishment, I said to him, now this is the casino, there are cameras everywhere, you're going to have to be on your best behaviour. To which in every best mate nods at you directly in the eye and says,
1: of course,
2: he will.
1: Yes.
2: Couple of dropped glasses, I've noticed, right by the pokies as he's having a little slap. I said, mate, you need to get to the bathroom now, throw some water on your face and come good. The security guards have come over and said, mate, did you just drop the glass? I said, no, it was not me. He says, hang on a second. Weren't you refused entry at the front door?
3: Oh, no.
2: No, as you can tell, I'm conversing with you in a way that is not entirely legless.
1: Yep.
2: As opposed to my compadre.
3: Yep.
2: They said, no, it was definitely you. Let's go. So I have to go outside with the boys.
0: Because you were dressed the same as your mate.
2: We were indeed, and he gets to have the rest of the night at the casino having a great time.
1: Of course he did.
2: And back then, it didn't take much to get, put in, the overnight tank with the boys in blue.
0: Oh, no.
2: Yeah, and I end up in there, not completely sober, but, very well.
0: You did a night in the drunk tank because of your stupid mate.
1: You're going home in the back of a
2: D&D
1: van.
2: To this day.
3: You're going home
1: in the back of a D&D van.
0: Rob, what's your mate's name that was the real culprit on the night?
2: Tim.
0: Tim.
1: Of course it was a Tim.
0: Well, Rob, what are you doing Friday night? Would you like to come along to Birds of Tokyo in our VIP section?
3: Oh, we can't trust him.
0: We can trust Rob. We can't trust Tim.
1: Don't bring Tim.
3: Oh,
1: he's not coming.
2: Mate, I'd love to. I've got a beautiful wife as well.
1: There you go. Yeah, bring her. Right. She'll be good.
0: Rob, you and your wife, welcome.
3: Oh.
0: Tim, no good.
1: No. No Tim.
0: All right, Rob, we'll see you Friday night in the VIP section.
2: Thank you very much, guys.
3: No,
2: appreciate
3: welcome.
2: It.
3: And dress as Liam because...
1: Oh, God.
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4: 92.5 Triple M Gold, Gold Coast traffic.
5: Bit of a heavy run for Currumbin Creek Road, either side of Galleon Way. So bear that in mind as you drive towards Currumbin Waters. And we also have a broken down B-dub for Kennedy Drive through Tweed Heads. This is eastbound before Sugarwood Drive, heavy from back at Lamosa Road. It's Travel Tuesday at Flight Centre. 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
0: 1-300-925-666. We've got $10,000 up for grabs next with Triple M Gold Breakfast $10,000 minute. The spider test?
3: Yeah, it was only six, but there's I blame myself there. I passed on a couple and I just ran out of time.
1: You questioned yourself and you shouldn't because you knew it.
3: That's right.
1: And you got it right.
0: Who else would you blame?
3: No,
1: well, not the
3: Mrs. Rule, my English teacher.
0: Six out of ten, I blame myself. Yep.
1: Yeah, you answered it.
3: All right, good luck to anybody having a crack.
0: 1-300-925-666. You've only got yourself to blame if you don't get 10 out of 10. We'll play next.
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19: Good morning, Rob the Cloud with the fresh news update. Potentially severe thunderstorms are on the way for the Gold Coast. Senior meteorologist Angus Hine says the Weather Bureau expects storms will build up throughout the day.
20: Once we get into about mid-afternoon or so, we could see that risk of showers and thunderstorms pick up, and then it really comes to a head and looks to peak around 5 or 6 o'clock this evening as our weather system rolls through. It's going to spark off those more active storms.
19: Residents in Ormo, Pimpamara and Norwell are being warned to protect themselves from thick smoke from a fire on Kirkin Road. Fire crews have been on the scene overnight, but the blaze could burn for days. The warning remains at advice level. An urgent plea from Lifeblood for the Gold Coast blood donors to roll up their sleeves this week.
21: The nation's blood supplies have plunged to their lowest level in almost a decade, and we need donors today, tomorrow and throughout this week to boost supplies.
19: That's spokesperson Kath Stone. 3,000 donations are needed in Queensland. The Southport Donor Centre has appointments available all this week.
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23: Good morning, I'm Matthew Layton. The federal government is putting social media giants on notice ahead of a planned US execution live stream. Employment Minister Amanda Rishworth has told Nine Australia can't block the feed before it appears, but her message to platforms is clear.
24: Don't stream this if it does go ahead. There is a responsibility on each and every one of these platforms to keep their social licence, but not to do harm.
23: The man who murdered Molly Ticehurst is planning to appeal his prison sentence. Daniel Billings was jailed for at least 20 years for killing his former partner at her Forbes home and has lodged a notice of intention to appeal. Russell Brand is facing trial over seven historical sexual offence charges involving six women, with the 51-year-old denying all allegations. And Breaking Bad star RJ Mitty has died, aged 34, with authorities continuing to investigate the circumstances of his death.
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23: Kalyn Ponga says family will be front of mind when he pulls on the New Zealand jersey against Australia in Thursday's World Cup opener.
7: A lot of people back home that I'm representing wearing this jersey. I've got a big family. I know they'll all be proud. I think that's something that as I've gotten older, I've come to appreciate a lot more. But it feels good, to be honest. Training, being in this environment, that sense of belonging.
23: And in cricket, Australia needs six wickets on the final day to beat South Africa in the first test.
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19: Partly cloudy with showers and storms developing today with a high of 31 degrees. The outlook tomorrow. A shower or two with a top of 24. Possible shower for Thursday. 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
25: Dismal and blustery wind-blowing surf conditions, not a lot of quality out there today. Best to bust out your small wave boards and head to those sheltered corners. Northwesterly winds first up, swinging around to the northeast and picking up to 40 kilometres into the afternoon. South-facing wave magnetoside Tweed Coast and the Spit offering some sheltered waves when those winds pick up and water temps 21.5 degrees. High tide is at 9 o'clock, low tide 3 o'clock this afternoon. This is Rocky Rawlings for the right price and best advice. See the team at Harvey Norman, Bumble Burley and Tweed.
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30: Come on, come on, come on. Triple M goes $10,000 minute.
5: 1 minute, one shot, 10 grand.
30: Give me that money.
3: Yeah, we head straight out to Maddie and Coomera. Morning, Matt.
31: How are you, mate?
3: Not too bad. You good? You ready?
31: Yeah, ready to go, mate. Hey, it's really nerve-wracking when you call up.
3: It is. That's a hard thing. It's easy when you're driving in the car, but as soon as you call up and you know you're going to have a go, mate, and you hear the ticking clock.
0: Maddie, what if I put this music on?
1: Don't.
3: Oh.
31: I don't think that would bother me too much. I'm more nervous talking to Spider.
1: Oh, are you? Okay. King of the North.
3: Yeah, King of the North. Yeah. We look after you up there. Well,
31: I'm on turf.
3: Hopefully these 10 questions get you $1,000 and you can have a crack at $10,000. Matty, here we go. Ready?
31: Yep.
3: Okay, so the rules are, if you don't know the answer, simply pass. If we've got time, we will come back to it. We will take your first response. You've got 60 seconds at the time at the end of Liesl's first question. Here we go. I'd love you to get it.
1: Good luck, Matt. Here's your first question. Which country is known for being shaped like a boot?
31: Italy.
1: What car company makes the Tundra?
31: Toyota.
1: What suburb is Dreamworld in?
31: Coomera.
1: What herb is the main ingredient in pesto?
31: Basil.
1: In TV and movie ratings, what does R stand for?
31: Pass.
1: Which band are playing at our Beachmont blowout on Friday?
31: Pass.
1: In what sport might you perform an alley-oop?
31: Basketball.
1: The crab is associated with which star sign?
31: Cancer.
1: What is 75% of 80?
31: Pass.
1: Mont Blanc is the tallest mountain in which mountain range?
31: No idea. Pass.
1: In TV and movie ratings, what does R stand for?
0: Yes.
31: Restricted.
1: Oh, you got it. Well
3: just
1: done.
3: Got it in time. I tell you what, there's something about you and me, Maddie, because we got the
1: you
3: same
1: got the
3: ones
1: same
3: wrong.
1: Amount, yeah.
3: Except I got Birds of Tokyo playing at our Beachmont Hotel on Friday night. The other one was, 75% of 80 is 60. And the Alps, that's where you'll find Mount Blanc.
0: Mont Blanc.
31: Oh, bugger. Oh,
3: yeah.
1: Well, you did well.
0: Right. Hey, Maddie, on the upside, you got to talk to the great spider over it.
1: Yeah.
31: Mate, how good's that? $1,000 $1,000
0: No, you can't.
1: Flattery will get you everywhere.
0: No, Spidey, you can't start charging people $1,000 to meet you.
1: Is that what he's doing?
0: That's
1: wow.
0: what he's doing. Okay. Hey, Maddie, you get out there and you enjoy your
3: Have
0: Tuesday.
3: A great Tuesday.
31: Thanks so much, guys.
0: Not
31: Thank
0: a worry.
31: You.
0: It's Triple M Gold Breakfast. Liesl Jones, Liam, and Spidey.
3: See how lucky you guys are?
0: Worth $1,000.
3: See how lucky you are.
0: Give me strength.

0: 92.5 Triple M Gold Breakfast. Liesl, Jones, Liam and Spider. 8:15 on the coast, an hour later on the Tweed. We got tops of 27 degrees on the way with a storm expected to hit just after 1 o'clock today.
1: You called it, 107.
0: A storm is a brewing, so get the laundry and get the washing in. But next, I got a poo sandwich.
2: Oh, I love these. These are good.
1: These are my favourite part.
0: A poo sandwich to serve up next.
1: Oh, I love it.

0: 92.5 Triple M Gold Breakfast. Liesl Jones, Liam and Spider. 20 minutes past 8 this morning, an hour later on the coast. And coming up in 15 minutes, the King of the North is going to weigh in on something that, Spidey, you broke on this very show about a month ago.
1: Yeah, the Seagulls Rugby League Club there in Runaway Bay up for grabs now. Unfortunately, they're not going to renew the lease and a new player's come in, which I'm not convinced about. I understand why, but I don't know.
0: King of the North.
2: Is it Sizzler?
0: That everyone would be on board.
1: I'd be on board the cheesy toast.
0: King of the North to weigh in on that issue in 15 minutes from now. I haven't got an opener made up for this segment yet, but I really should.
2: This is one of my favourite segments.
0: Everybody that's ever been in a job understands the concept of a poo sandwich. And for kids in the car going, what the hell is he talking about, Mum? The idea is that you'll give a bit of positive feedback. And then you'll give another bit of positive feedback, but wedged in the middle
2: constructive criticism.
0: Is some constructive criticism, or in this case, the poo. Now, I did this the other week for Currumbin Wildlife Sanctuary. And as I said, one of my favourite, if not my favourite, tourist destination on the Gold Coast. We have annual passes every year. Their quokka nook needed some work.
2: Just need to bring the quokkas out. Right.
1: Yeah.
0: Someone else is getting a poo sandwich.
1: Oh, I love it.
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2: Calippo's,
0: to me, are the flavour of summer.
2: Calippo's,
0: there is no better ice block ice cream for the Australian summer, for the Gold Coast summer, than the Calippo.
2: Push it up from the bottom, yeah, they're great.
1: I actually think, and we don't want to go too much like barley, but I still think people walking along the beach selling Calippo's, I'd be happy.
2: Oh, love it.
0: Calippo's, one of the greatest dilemmas you have after any ice block or ice cream is what do I do with the stick.
2: Yep.
0: You don't have that problem with the Calippo. The greatest.
2: Yep.
0: Here's the poo.
1: Yeah, I love it.
0: Calippo have released a new version.
2: Or version or flavour?
0: No, it's a version.
2: Oh, okay.
0: Calippo have introduced the Calippo Energy.
2: Oh,
1: does everything have to have energy?
0: They've put 30 milligrams of caffeine in.
2: Holy moly.
0: And this is the poo.
2: That's what kids don't need.
0: Any parent who has ever given their child an ice block.
2: Caffeine
0: knows you don't need anything more in these things.
2: There's sugar in it.
0: There is no need to put anything more into an ice block.
1: What has it got? Just
0: 30 milligrams of caffeine in it, Spider.
2: Oh, good.
0: This was the most unnecessary product development in the history of ice blocks.
2: Can you get a double espresso and be done with it?
0: Well, look, Calippo may say, well, we're targeting adults over the summer.
2: No, you're not.
0: If you're an adult, grow up and have a cup of coffee or get yourself a can of Monster or Red Bull.
2: We don't want turbocharged children.
0: What we do not need is kids fired up after an ice block than they already get.
1: Imagine if you got a red caffeine one.
2: Oh, Red.
0: You remember what red cordial would do to your kids?
2: Loopy.
0: There was no need for this product development, Calippo. None whatsoever. Having said that, I look forward to summers. I cannot wait for the upcoming summer where I will be fueling Quinn and Mac with Calippos all summer long. They won't see these they will not see these Calippo energies, but Calippos, still the ice block of summer. Just bugger off the energy stuff.
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5: If you're doing the northbound journey on the M1, just be mindful of a breakdown in Upper Coomera. It's adjacent to the on-ramp of exit 54, so keep that in mind as you drive towards Pimpama. Fortunately, it is not causing major delays. For the southbound trip, a little bit of slowing down through Oxenford and Helensvale. This is off by the time you reach Gaven. 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

0: 92.5 Triple M Gold Breakfast. Liesl Jones, Liam and Spider. It's 25 past 8 this morning, an hour later on the tweet. Just wondering what the chances are that Calippo sent us in some free ice creams off the back of the poo sandwich.
1: Do you want the energy ones?
0: Not the energy ones.
2: Yeah, we do at 5 o'clock in the morning.
1: Oh, that is rough.
2: Hey, imagine that.
0: If you're just jumping in your car this morning and you haven't already done so, the Triple M 1000 voting is open right now via the listener app. It's all thanks to Iron Hell Professional. Give it hell with the power and performance of Iron Hell Professional Power Tools coming soon.
1: Actually, I need an impact driver, so I've got to drill some stuff into concrete walls.
0: Well, you've actually been banned from participating.
1: Oh.
0: What you did at 5.30 this morning, the bosses have come down, everybody involved, Iron Hell, the Triple M bosses,
1: make
0: the music,
1: a complaint.
0: The music men and women have said Liesl Jones officially banned from the Triple M 1000.
1: That's okay. I'll see myself out.
0: After forcing us to play your number one selection.
1: Tell me you're having a bad day after hearing that.
2: You can cop that, okay, for one.
0: Yeah. Yeah, that was number one.
2: Yeah. But when you have a number two.
0: You know who you are for the Triple M 1000? You're that person that goes to the elections, council, state, federal, and draws.
1: I would never donkey vote.
0: You do. That's
1: no,
0: what you
1: mean.
2: Oh, you're donkey voting.
1: I am not a donkey voter.
0: This is a donkey vote.
1: No, it is not.
0: For the Triple M 1000, Liesl.
1: I'm not taking the PISS. I'm not donkey voting. Will this is serious.
2: Will any of those two be in the top 1000? Not, but it doesn't matter because these are your.
1: It's my top 1000. Top 10.
0: This is something we should do.
1: Yeah.
0: I'll figure this out. When it's decided, when the Triple M 1000 comes out.
1: Yeah.
0: If some of your songs don't make the list at all,
2: punishment.
0: There's got to be some.
1: Well,
0: sort of
1: my number three is Michael Bolton, so I don't know.
0: Enough. Triple M Gold Breakfast.
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5: Delays are finally starting to ease off for Kennedy Drive eastbound through Tweed Heads. We do have a breakdown just near Sugarwood Drive, causing those minor holdups now. And Currumbin Creek Road is quite jammed up eastbound on the lead up to Galleon Way. We've got a breakdown for Upper Coomera on the M1 northbound near the on-ramp for exit 54. It's Travel Tuesday at Flight Centre. 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
14: Good morning, Rob McLeod with a fresh news update. We can expect some stormy weather from today, with the Weather Bureau predicting they'll become more widespread this week. Senior meteorologist Angus Hines says thunderstorms can be a mixed blessing for our local bushfire crews.
15: In some places, we could well get lucky. If you get a thunderstorm that goes directly over a fire, it can dump a whole ton of rain on it in a short window of time, and that can be really helpful to suppress or even extinguish the fire. And lightning strikes can be the ignition point for new bushfires.
14: Surf Life Saving Queensland's urging beachgoers to follow safety advice with the state heading into the summer season. Comes after lifesavers and lifeguards carried out 15 rescues at the weekend, 80% of those swimming outside the red and yellow flags. We now know where the state's new 1,500 community homes have been built since the state government election. The Chris Cifulli government says the Gold Coast has welcomed 94 of the new dwellings, with 476 home sites still in the pipeline.
13: Triple M National News.
16: Good morning, I'm Matthew Layton. The Prime Minister is being urged to call President Donald Trump over plans to live stream a US execution. Green Senator Sarah Hanson-Young says Australians should be protected from the broadcast after eSafety confirmed it can't proactively block it. She says the government should also pressure tech companies and fix the law if needed. An Emirates passenger flight has been forced to turn back after developing a technical fault mid-air. The Dubai-bound flight left Adelaide last night but returned around 2 a.m. with fire crews waiting as a precaution. Everyone safely got off the plane, with passengers rebooked for tonight. And actor RJ Mitty, best known as Walter White's son in Breaking Bad, has died at the age of 34. Mitty starred in the Emmy-winning series from 2008 to 13, calling it his career breakthrough. He also became a passionate disability rights campaigner. His cause of death has not been made public.
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16: Nathan Cleary has reportedly put contract talks on hold with the Penrith star in no rush to return while he recovers from surgery. Nine Newspapers says negotiations are paused for now. The Tigers have signed veteran Knights forward Tyson Frizzell on a one-year deal for 2027, with Frizzell excited for his next chapter. And Australia is closing in on victory in the first test, needing 6 wickets on the final day to beat South Africa. Steve Smith will undergo more concussion checks after being struck on the helmet.
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14: Partly cloudy with showers and storms developing today, with a high of 31 degrees. The outlook tomorrow: a shower or two with a top of 24. Possible shower for Thursday. 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

0: 8:35 this morning, an hour later on the Tweed, and we are on storm watch today.
1: Yep,
0: just after 1 o'clock, we think.
1: Yeah, that's
2: what
1: it looks like.
2: There's a bit of wind in the studio, you farty eggs.
1: Oh,
2: it's straight out. A hard-boiled egg, and it smells like fart.
0: It does not smell like fart.
2: You're
0: going to
2: be farty later.
0: Well, allegations.
1: Yeah.
0: Yet to be proven.
2: The
0: innocent until proven guilty.
2: The storm is produced by Liam Flanagan's guts.
0: It's shame on me for trying to eat healthier.
1: Healthy spider.
2: That's what you get.
0: All I'm trying to do is improve my health so I can live longer and play with my kids.
2: He just wants a bit of protein for his breakfast.
0: When I start just shoveling ice cream into my face for breakfast, it's because Lisa Jones egg shamed me.
2: I just remember my dad used to make curried eggs in the morning.
1: Oh,
2: it was the smell was fart. Just a cup of fart. It smells so bad. Horrible.
1: And when the kids used to, if someone used to bring it to school, and you'd know.
0: And on that note, we're going to move on from a cup of fart.
1: Yeah.
0: Because we've got to talk about, trouble that's brewing, not a fart, but a trouble that's brewing
1: up north. It could be anything that unfolds out of this, absolutely. Got to do with the Seagulls Rugby League Club there in Runaway Bay. They're not going to get a renewed licence, but the big player that's coming in could change a lot of things.
0: King of the North weighs in next on Triple M Gold Breakfast.

0: 92.5 Triple M Gold Breakfast. Liesl Jones, Liam and Spider. King of the North, oh. News in the North.
1: Well, I'll tell you what, there's going to a fight is brewing at the moment about the Seagulls Rugby League Club at the moment. A new player's jumped in, the Gold Coast Titans, against those people who were having it beforehand.
0: Well, for those people that might not have heard this story, it's a story that Spider broke on this very show about a month ago. Let's get you up to speed.
1: The Runaway Bay Seagulls Rugby League Club, one of the greats. Right now, the Gold Coast City Council's not renewing their lease. So they're going to be completely out by the 30th of June in 2027. Graham in Narang, you're a fan of the Seagulls.
2: Look, my son played footy there, but my mother goes there to the club to have lunch with her girlfriend, who lives in the area. And they've done that for about 10 or 15 years. Look, on the other side of the running track is the pickleball courts.
1: Mm. Yeah.
2: Like, they don't underestimate the power of pickleball.
3: Now, Gold Coast City Council has clarified there are no plans to remove the rugby league facilities at Runaway Bay Sports Precinct. Here is the local councillor, Shelley Curtis.
4: That asset and that site is coming up due for a long-term lease renewal mid-next year. That allows any operator to come forward with a presentation of what they hope to contribute to our long-term vision on that site. And, of course, the current operator is welcome to apply.
1: Yeah, now we understand why they haven't renewed the lease and why they haven't, signed everything off. Because the Gold Coast Titans want it.
5: Oh!
1: So there's an arm of the Gold Coast Titans, their community arm, that now want to take over that precinct.
5: Okay.
1: So now it becomes very, very cloud and very, very difficult to understand because now there's a whole heap of players. Rugby league will not lose. It will not lose. Like, it doesn't matter who controls that precinct or the Seagulls club there. Mm. The rugby league won't lose. But it's a matter now, okay, the hardest thing I find with this is I love the Gold Coast Titans. They're a football club. They're not a hotel franchisee.

0: deserve the opportunity to keep going, because I think the Titans could come in and make a big difference down there as well. Huge. They've got the facilities to do it.
1: So still being a rugby league club and the junior, they don't feed into
0: the Titans?
1: Yeah, they don't.
0: Well, no, they don't, but they could. It's a nice little, absolutely. Like, if it's an attraction.
1: Yes.
0: If the Gold Coast Titans own that, that is an attraction for everybody to go there. And I'm not denying that. But I do feel sorry for those people who have put so much time and effort into it and made it a profitable business, and it has been, and it's been very, very successful, and now somebody comes and swoops in because a lease has, you know, ran out and they don't want to renew it. So
1: would they have more money? Does that mean the rent is going up and the Titans are paying more money? Is that
0: what
1: it is?
0: Well, they could do that. Absolutely. I think it's no different to every rental.
1: Because they've got more money to pay for it.
0: Yeah, but I just think it's the way it's been done. I'd like to know more about it. It's really hard. I sit on the fence because I'd love to see the Gold Coast Titans make a really good stronghold in the north part of the Gold Coast. But I do feel sorry for the 40 years of hard work that everyone's put in.
1: Yeah.
2: That's fair enough. Peter in Helensvale has called through. Good morning, Pete.
3: Good morning, guys. How are you?
0: Not too bad. What do you reckon?
3: Mate, I should. You should weigh up what clubs had more success over the years.
0: Yeah, great point.
1: Are the Seagulls super successful?
2: Mate, on that measure, Pete, the Titans aren't allowed to run a sausage sizzle. We can't.
1: Give them a bunning sausage sizzle on a Sunday.
2: We can't base it on on-field performance, Pete. Otherwise, we'll never let the Titans do anything at this point.
3: Exactly, mate. They're back to move town.
0: Hey, Pete, what do you reckon? You reckon the Titans should be allowed to have a crack at this, or you know, it seemed to be going fine the way it was?
3: Exactly. What's wrong with their facility they got now?
2: No, yeah, I think that's the sentiment, Pete, is that, and Pete and Spider Pete, that there's a lot of people saying, well, why change?
0: I'd like to see, I think there's the opportunity to make some changes around the club rooms and the facilities themselves.
2: Yep.
0: Absolutely. I don't know if they've got the money to do that.
2: I would back Brett and Beck Frizzell. If they got the lease, I would back in the Frizzells to get that. To do
0: Make
2: at least as
0: changes.
2: Well, but also, as to your point, the Titans are moving. They're moving away from Parkwood. They've outgrown and they're going to build this new facility at Emerald Lakes. With that move to the mid-coast, I think having that footprint up the north end would be a great thing for rugby league, for the club and the community.
0: There's enough room there. Why can't they build the stadium there?
1: At Runaway Bay.
2: It's too...
0: Come on, King of the North wants a new stadium.
2: Oh, Triple M Gold Breakfast.
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6: Crews have cleared a breakdown from Upper Coomera. It was sitting on the M1 northbound, just adjacent to the on-ramp of exit 54, so all clear through there. Delays have eased off nicely, and a little bit of traffic remaining through Tweed Heads on Kennedy Drive eastbound after a beat-up broke down before Sugarwood Drive. 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
7: 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From Bon Jovi to Queen. And maybe a bit of horses in between. Let's go!

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1: Gold Coast's average unleaded price today is around $2.38 a litre, while some servos are selling it as low as $2.29. 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
1: Did you get stuck in the toilet?
2: No, I was gone. I packed up.
0: I haven't finished the show yet, mate.
2: I didn't know. I thought it was not
0: Spider's literally put his backpack on and walked off.
2: I was having chat to the staff in the other end of the building.
1: I haven't spoken to Adobe yet.
0: Well, say good morning to the man now. He's literally having to re-plug in his headphones.
3: He's finally given up.
0: Good morning, Al.
1: Wow. We're going to buy you a watch.
2: I was signed out. I was gone.
1: We were like, where's Spider?
3: Checked out.
2: Yeah.
3: Checked out.
2: What have you got for a cell to make me hang around now?
3: Well, look.
1: Since you care so
2: give
1: much.
2: Me something.
1: Okay.
3: I'm looking at you, Liesl Jones.
1: Oh, yes, you don't like my choice?
3: Reminded me, and it wasn't a good reminder. I mean, I thought there was just one song from Aqua that we had to worry about.
1: Dr. Jones, that's the best. Don't worry about Barbie Girl.
3: What
1: no
3: are
1: one
3: you
1: likes that one.
3: Doing? I mean, yes, I know music is your personal choice.
1: But how about my Michael Bolton?
3: Michael Bolton.
1: How can we be lovers?
3: If we can't be friends. Yeah. Yes, that's exactly right. He makes a good point, doesn't he?
1: Yeah, he does. Yeah.
2: Have you got any of those? Have you got the Macarena? What is it called?
1: Macarena.
2: No, have you got that?
3: We're talking collaborations today, the massive big collabs from big artists. So what about this one? So this is Brian May.
4: Dickie, of course, came up with this riff. Ding, ding, ding, ding, ding, ding.
3: One of the great collaborations, Queen and Bowie, Under Pressure.
1: I like that one.
3: This has to be in the Triple M 1000 conversation. Come on. Yeah?
1: Under Pressure.
2: Can you, yeah.
1: That's good.
3: Spider? Anyone else?
2: Can you have joint artists?
1: Bueller,
2: can you have joint artists?
3: Yeah, of course you can.
2: Okay.
3: We're looking for the greatest song of all time.
0: Doesn't matter who wrote it.
3: The song, the word song's in the countdown title.
2: Okay. Thank you, Al.
3: No, we need to stop that right now.
0: Al Dobie to take the reins up.
1: Do you want to do
0: o'clock.
1: The boy part and I'll do the girl singing
0: all
1: part?
0: All right, enough.
3: Let's not do that.
0: We'll see you tomorrow.
3: Thank you for the offer.
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5: 92.5 Triple M Gold, Gold Coast traffic.
6: We've got a heavy patch for the Gold Coast Highway through Arundel between Arundel Drive and the M1. That's for both directions due to works. Most of the majors have freed up nicely. The only delays sticking about are southbound on the M1 through Gavin. And we've also got quite a heavy patch for the Gold Coast Highway through Surfers Paradise. This week at IGA, get Connoisseur Gourmet Ice Cream, 1 litre selected varieties, half price, just $6.50. 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
23: Good morning, Rob McLeod with a fresh news update. Storms are on the way for the southeast. The Gold Coast and Tweed are being told to prepare for large hail and damaging winds. Angus Hines from the Weather Bureau says it'll build up through the day.
24: Once we get into about mid-afternoon or so, we could see that risk of showers and thunderstorms pick up. And then it really comes to a head and looks to peak around 5 or 6 o'clock this evening as our weather system rolls through. It's going to spark off those more active storms.
23: One Nation's popularity has dipped slightly, sitting just behind Labor's primary vote on 27%. Although, according to Demos EU modelling, Pauline Hanson would win 9 coalition seats if an election was held this weekend, a bulk of those in Queensland. The nation's blood supplies have hit their lowest level in almost a decade. 3,000 donations are needed in Queensland this week. Spokesperson Kath Stone says stocks have plunged 60% since June.
25: A prolonged cold and flu season has resulted in low bookings, more cancellations and missed appointments.
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27: Good morning, it's Matthew Layton with you. AI companies could face tougher rules over using Australian music, art and media. A bipartisan parliamentary committee wants creators to keep control of their work and get paid. Deputy Chair John O'Dunham saying right now copyright holders are getting 100% of nothing.
28: Australian copyright holders need to have control over how their material is used and, of course, be compensated for that. So the committee has pointed to exactly that. It is not inconsistent in any way. But doing nothing is not an option.
27: A Liberal MP has delivered a pretty simple message on Josh Frydenberg. Don't wait for him to save the party. Member for Cook Simon Kennedy says he'd welcome Frydenberg back. The Liberals need answers now. Selma Blair has allegedly tried to open a plane door mid-flight before punching and biting flight attendants, with the actress arrested after landing. And RJ Mitty, who shot to fame in Breaking Bad, has died at the age of 34.
29: Good morning, Australia. You're in Cox country, and Cox is ready for the mowing season. 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
27: The Kiwis will target Reece Walsh if he's picked at fullback for Australia's World Cup opener on Thursday. The Broncos star is tipped to beat James Tedesco to the number one jersey despite not playing since August. And Australia is 6 wickets away from victory heading into the final day of the first test against South Africa. Matt Renshaw added another highlight to a huge match, taking his first test wicket on day 4. The Proteas will resume in Durban on 4 for 102, requiring another 319 runs.
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23: Partly cloudy with showers and storms developing today with a high of 31 degrees. The outlook tomorrow. A shower or two with a top of 24. Possible shower for Thursday. 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

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The Playroom, Bombay Rock. 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

0: just for their name. 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If you're thinking of the 80s as a decade to go to for your votes for the Triple M 1000, hang around for a massive 80s song we get to coming up in just a sec. 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I know that Mel in Helensvale, big Jimmy Barnes fan, yes?
1: I've been a fan of Barnesy for, like,
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0: Oh, I get it. Well, Barnesy collaborating here with the Bad Loves, This Is The Wait. 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

0: 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Voting again today for the Triple M 1000, which is coming soon. If you're thinking about amazing female lead singers, then you've got to think about the band Heart with the Wilson sisters. Am Wilson is actually coming to the Gold Coast, playing Twin Towns Tuesday, November 24th. Going to play Hearts Alone coming up next.
1: Liesl, Liam and Spider. On Triple M
0: Gold. And this countdown, all put together from your votes, the Triple M 1000, it started up some great music conversations amongst the breakfast team, Liesl Jones, Liam and Spider, at 5.30 every morning. They play a song that you reckon needs to be in the Triple M 1000. Liesl was talking about her top 10 this morning.
2: I've locked in my top 10.
3: Have you?
2: Yeah.
3: You decided? 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
2: yep.
3: Some of the songs that have already featured at this time of the morning already, Spider threw out this the other morning.
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3: 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Are you serious?
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0: the show, Lisa Jones, Liam and Sparta. 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Exclusive VIP invites inside the next 30 minutes at 92.5 Triple M Gold. Bit of a deep cut of Billy Joel coming up. We're going to get to My Life. Billy Joel, prolific as a songwriter. Does Billy Joel deserve to be in the Triple M 1000? I reckon, is this a song you need to vote for as we take more of your votes? And talking about those big name collaborations as well. You two, together with blues guitar legend B.B. King. This is next.
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